0: story, that my story is in some way going to become an echo of that great story, or in some way the story of scripture is embedded into mine. So then you're looking for clues of redemption. So my favorite meditation is somewhere in the book, but it's at the part in the scripture story where Jerusalem has been destroyed by Babylon, mm-hmm. right? And the prophet Jeremiah has been prophesying mm-hmm. way ahead of time, letting them know, hey,
1: all these other prophets are lying to you. Yeah, this is what's going
0: to
1: happen.
0: You need to repent. And he has the displeasure of having to see the destruction, mm-hmm. you know, of all of these, I don't want to say symbols, but all of these places of God's presence, right? The temple is destroyed and all of, and so on. And so as when you're reading the book of Lamentations, that's the meditation is on the book of Lamentations. It's this prophet, Jeremiah, the weeping prophet, circling around the city of Jerusalem and saying, almost sounding like a broken record, mm-hmm. saying everything he's seeing and lamenting over it. Man, yes. the children are starving. The women have gone through this and so on. And he's repeating himself. And mm-hmm. I think in real life, when we're doing community with each other, sometimes we get really uncomfortable with someone who feels the need to repeat. And it really hurt how my husband left, or how it really hurt when my parents did da da da da, and you're like, man, shouldn't you be over that? Shouldn't mm-hmm. you get over that? And yet we see in scripture Jeremiah circling around this Jerusalem destroyed and repeating himself like a broken record, and in the middle is the famous verse that we all know, that mm-hmm. the steadfast love of the Lord never ceases, yes. his faithfulness is new every morning, and so on. Mm-hmm. And it's this belief that there are subplots in our lives, or, you know, the mini novellas within our grand epic of our lives, that sometimes remain unresolved, mm-hmm. even to the point of when we die, right? Yes. There are prayers that we don't see answered. Mm-hmm. There are conversations that we're going to wish we still had, you know, and then we pass away. And so there are subplots with relationships that dissolve and so on, that remain unresolved. But because we know that what the big plot is, what that mm-hmm. God is redeeming the world to himself through his son, Jesus Christ, and that all will be made new again, that resurrection is coming, because I trust in that greater story and the character of God, which is that his love never ceases, then mm-hmm. that means that if God's love hasn't ended, then neither has my story.
1: Yeah. I love that. I always say, if God isn't finished, then I'm not done. Mm-hmm. And he says he's perfecting us until the day of Jesus yes. Christ. So yeah. we are always in the process. Mm-hmm. One part of my story is that I have a affiliation with Crushed Roses, because that is what God said he was going to do with my life. Mm-hmm. He said, I am going to make you a rose before my throne, mm-hmm. but roses smell good best when they're crushed.
2: Wow. Mm-hmm. It's often through the crushing.
1: Yeah.
2: Often through the dark night of the soul,
1: yes.
2: where God is deeply, deeply interested in bringing redemption and glory, because it's the very place where the kingdom of darkness and all those who participate with that try to stifle
1: yeah. right? yeah.
2: the glory in which he intends to reveal in all of us.
1: Yeah.
2: So yeah, I think that's well said.
1: How does that work to reveal his love?
0: Mm-hmm. Mm-hmm. Yeah, I think of our daughter's in karate, so we think she's quite good, but we are obviously biased. But she's quite good, and she doesn't love the sparring aspect. She loves the forms. She mm-hmm. loves, like, there's things that she really thrives, and that's pretty normal. You like some parts of whatever sport you're playing, but the sparring, having to fight these girls that are taller than her, mm. bigger than, you know, not fun. But she, you know, was willing to fight this past weekend, and she got a pretty bad knock on one of the fights and just came running to me crying, and I just held her.
1: Yeah.
0: And I think in that I see this image of, when you ask about how do we experience the love of God, though, mm-hmm. in that it's like, why did you make me go through this fight? Why are you making me spar? Why are you encouraging me to have to do hard things, or mm-hmm. have to endure blows that, mm-hmm. you know, I'm not asking for this. Like, mm-hmm. I like to stay at home and watch cartoons, but,
1: right.
0: you know,
1: I'll show up on game day and right. win, but I want to go, right?
0: I want to do the things I'm good at. Right. So why are you making me do things that I'm not the best at? Mm-hmm. And we have our reasons as parents that we understand and things that we maybe explain to her in bits and pieces, but there's a degree to which she's just not going to understand that until she's older and perhaps has her own kids, or just until she's older and mm-hmm. sees the benefit of the suffering and the training mm-hmm. that she's enduring right now. But where she's experiencing the love is well, various ways, but for sure in that when she got that bad knock, it was just the withness, the being held yes. by mom or papi, like mm-hmm. being held by her parents and saying, I'm so proud of you. Mm-hmm. Like, way to get in there. It's okay. Let's breathe. I'm with you. That's all right. Let it out. Let it cry. You know, that type of thing that I think God does for me. So for me, it was having a disease and going through various surgeries and all of this. But for me, one of the more painful things has been the loss of friendship. And you mentioned yeah. earlier, what do you do when you lose your community? And we've experienced degrees of that. Mm-hmm. And so where I can struggle with that sense of abandonment and like, man, like, is there something wrong with me or do, you know, what's going on? I remember my friend Ruth, I called her one day. I was grieving the loss of a friendship that had happened years before, but for whatever reason that morning, I just really felt it. And I called her and I just asked, can you pray for me? And she, of course, prayed for me. And then she just gave space of silence of, Lord, is there anything you're saying to Kina in this moment? Mm-hmm. And almost as clear as day in my heart, I just heard, but I will never leave you or forsake you. Mm-hmm. And how many times have we read that verse, right? Will never leave you or forsake you. But it was this tonality of God that, I would never do yeah. that to you. And that's when for me, it's so important to be in God's word
1: yes.
0: every single day, as much as you possibly yes. can, to abide in his word and his word in you. Because when things get rough like that, and when you're just like desperate and you just feel like you're at the end of yourself, it's that those scriptures, as the scripture says, that mm-hmm. it's living and active. God's word yes. is living and active, that it becomes so specifically applied to you and your story that you're like, now I'll never forget that promise.
1: Right. But how does that work in a relationship with your spouse, especially when you're struggling? How have you found like your story being anchored in God's story, helping you love this person, especially when you might be having a difficult challenge with them?
0: Mm-hmm. John's better at answering this one. Because I look up to him in this way.
1: Okay.
2: I mean, I think you mentioned it before when you mentioned Ephesians, mm-hmm. right? And you see this throughout Paul's letters, but, you know, he lays out the indicatives and then the imperatives.
1: Yes.
2: Right? And I think it's the incredible responsibility and privilege that those of us who are married have to participate in the story that God is writing for our spouses.
1: Mm-hmm.
2: And reframing it in that way so that I'm invited as a conduit of God's grace in my spouse's life.
1: Mm-hmm.
2: Now, that sounds nice and pretty, but to your point, when we start getting into like the day-to-day real life, mm-hmm. in the moment, it's so, so crucial to ask for the Spirit's help. When yes. the emotions are high, when, you know, our nervous systems feel what they're feeling, and being reminded of the call that I have and the call that Kina has to love one another.
1: Mm-hmm.
2: So I think in practice, I'm often thinking about the privilege I have to participate in the parts of Kina's story that God's redeeming.
1: Mm-hmm.
2: Okay, God, mm-hmm. what role are you calling me to play today in that? Mm-hmm. In a very practical way. Now the whole, you know, did I take out the trash, right? It's old, right? But it's true in that I'm able to do something practical mm-hmm. that shows that I love and care for my lovely bride. And I'm being entrusted with one of God's daughters.
1: Mm-hmm.
2: Oh my goodness. And yes. as parents, we get this too. God help the man who will marry our daughter one day, which is why she's in karate. But I think about if I have this holy, you know, protection over my daughter, how much more does God have for my bride?
1: Right.
2: And to be entrusted to participate in how God is weaving the stories together. And as life happens and in the many crucibles of life that we've gone through and the many contours of our hearts that have been like impacted and affected by circumstance and trials. Okay, Lord, I get to participate in something that you've called me to redeem. And in the ways that that will have generational impact for our daughter and the generations to come or those who are in our proximity. But yeah, I think practically asking for the Spirit's help, spending time in God's word, how it says in Proverbs, be like the ant, oh, you sluggard, right? And being able to pull from passages and beautiful truth, because there'll be seasons will be hard and difficult. So storing up God's word in our heart is so, so crucial.
1: Yeah.
2: But I think that's a way to approach it.
3: You know, if it's not on the calendar, it doesn't happen.
0: For sure.
3: And that includes your marriage. Between work and family, your relationship can quietly end up last on the list. 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So Weekend Remember is a chance to put your marriage first, a getaway built to help you slow down, reconnect, and focus on each other.
0: And now through the 21st, registrations are half off. 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And all you have to do is use promo code SAVE50. 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
1: How do we grow to the point where we can embody the love of God? Not just embrace, but embody it.
4: Yeah. I think of it as just this brick by brick, day-to-day interactions. I think sometimes we think, well, if I go to this big conference, then my marriage will be, and God can work in the big for sure. If we just get this vacation, then we'll be good. But yeah, I think it's just the little by little, you know, little day by day interactions that you have with each other of, what is a way that I can show kindness to my spouse right now? How do I live, you know, I was thinking of 1 Peter 3, husbands as well with your wives in an understanding way so that your prayers aren't hindered. So God very much cares about our horizontal relationships and how we're treating each other, because that impacts our vertical relationship with him. And so I just think it's those day-to-day interactions. And if you're living in a way that you're hoping that this big mountaintop experience is going to be like the thing that causes lasting transformation, then you're missing out on the beauty and the glory of the mundane of, you know, the changing of diapers and the taking out of the trash and showing kindness in those moments. When that is the regular, you know, current or flow of the relationship, when, not if, but when conflicts and disagreements and wounding happens, you are able, I think, by the Spirit's power to take a step back and go, wait. We're on the same team.
1: Right.
4: You love me.
1: Right.
4: And I love you. And let's just remind ourselves that for a moment. Let's look at those day-to-day, brick-by-brick interactions and remind ourselves, like, we have been for each other and we are for each other. We are experiencing something difficult right now, but let's just, can we agree on that first, right?
1: You
4: know, and kind of moving on from there. And so every marriage is different, but I really do think it's just those little by little interactions.
1: Yeah. John, would you like to add something to that?
2: Yeah, I was thinking, there's two things come to mind, and just practical things for those who are listening. Things we've done in our marriage where there's been moments of disagreement or heightened emotions. We'll often think, you know, who will die first in the conversation, right? And it's this dying to self, dying to preference, dying to winning the argument for the sake of, right? So just some practical things there. And then as we've both done, I've gotten incredible amount of guidance and wisdom from older couples. Mm-hmm. We've developed language around when there has been great injury or harm, because we will and have harmed each other, mm-hmm. using language like, I'm inviting you to see me in this moment. Mm-hmm. And especially in moments of great contention, that's for us, and I'm sure for each marriage, there's different language that's used. Mm-hmm. But it's a reminder for us to say, whoa, whoa, whoa, like, there's incredible vulnerability happening right here. So that in speaking to husbands, when our brides come to us and raise a concern, that can often feel like an attack, mm-hmm. to our, you know, manhood or whatever it may be. But I would invite us to be reminded that the incredible courage that's being exercised in that moment, and the vulnerability, and the image I often use is as if, you know, our brides speaking to husbands, they have their heart out. Mm-hmm. It's shaky. It's, you know, it's bloody, and it needs repair. Mm-hmm. And they're just saying whatever they're saying, but they're just saying, I'm inviting you to see me.
1: Yes.
2: And often our overcorrection or our language can cause more injury than good.
1: Yeah. So. And all of this language is very much so couched in God's love, but there are people out there who don't know God's love. God's love is available to all, but it's only accessible through the blood of Jesus Christ. Mm-hmm. So can you talk to the person who is like, I want to know his love first for me, and then maybe I can extend it to someone else, mm-hmm. but I don't know that.
4: Yeah, I would just share part of my story. So I think of the woman at the well, mm-hmm. in, was it John 4?
1: Yes.
4: It's this experience of, yeah, come see a man who told me all about myself, who knew everything about me. And she's able to do it not from this place of shame, but from this place of excitement, this place of healing. And so for me, I would say, come see for yourself. Come read the scriptures. Feel free to use my book, but you know, come see what God's word has to say and how it has great bearing. That I think, for me, first of all, I thought the Bible was all in King James English when I was a teenager. So I thought I wasn't going to understand it anyway. So I'm not going to understand that. So I'm not going to read it. So one, there are wonderful translations available that are English that we can understand. And it's much more relevant than we think. I remember for me as a teenager, all I knew was that I now have reference to the book of Ecclesiastes, that, you know, everything is meaningless. It doesn't matter if you yes. live or you die. If you're wise,
1: vanity.
4: Yeah, all yeah. is vanity. If you're rich or poor, you die anyway. And I was wrestling with that thought as a teenager and going, well, what's the point then? And I didn't know anything about, you know, Old Testament, New Testament, chapter, verse. I couldn't tell you anything about that. All I knew is that my aunt and uncle would send me a Bible all the time. And so I opened one of my dusty Bibles in the middle, and it was Psalm 69. Mm-hmm. Again, didn't know the context, who wrote it, how it pointed to Jesus. Didn't know any of that. All I knew was that the language, I can relate to that. Save me, I'm drowning. There's more enemies than hair on my head. Answer me with your sure salvation. How basically this lament, I'm like, oh, that's how I feel. I didn't know that, one, we could talk to God like that, that mm-hmm. there's language like that, that there's words for this, and mm-hmm. that, like, this is a point of access for me to go, I'm curious now, I want to know more. Tell me more about this God who apparently allows us to be messy with him and mm-hmm. welcomes us. Mm-hmm. And that was just the beginning. So start wherever you're at, you know, call out to God, call out to Jesus, ask him to reveal himself, and then crack open the nearest Bible you have and begin reading.
1: Yeah, thank you for saying the part about we can be messy with him. Mm-hmm. We're afraid of our messes, but mm-hmm. God isn't. Mm-hmm. He steps right in the middle of them, and he makes beauty from ashes. Mm-hmm. So invite him into those places. John, would you pray for the person who's like, okay, I am listening to you. I want to take a leap of faith and trust my life over to this love that you're talking to me about. Mm-hmm. Would you pray for them? Just a prayer of salvation. Yeah. And then also pray for the person who may be struggling as well.
2: Mm. Lord, we just lift up to you the son or daughter right now who has been searching for so long, in all the wrong places, for their value, their identity, their worth, Lord. Lord, wherever they may find themselves and however they have been wounded by others in this world, Father, I pray that your spirit would just cover them even now. Lord, we just pray for their salvation, that they would be reminded that in you, they can experience the fullness of life, that they're reminded that through your son and through his sacrifice on the cross, that we now have communion with you. Would you remind that person that is without hope or living in despair that you are, you specialize in resurrections and lowercase r resurrections and the hope that we have that we will be resurrected with you when you come back. So would you bring salvation and would you bring comfort and hope for those who need it? In Jesus' name, amen.
1: Amen. Well, thank you, John. I'm going to take my glasses off because Marcus had said to me, oh, you might cry. Any prayer that touches the heart of my daddy, I'm like, yes. Yeah. Thank you so much for being here with me and being my first guest. Yes. I so appreciate this conversation. I know we talked about your book before. Mm. I'm going to be buying a few and giving them away to at least our children who are married and getting married. Mm. So at the very least, I think if they can be anchored in the love of God, like we said before, then they will find themselves being able to love their spouses and their children in such a revolutionary way as to set their family free in ways they can only imagine.
0: Yeah.
1: So thank you so very much.
0: I don't know about you, but I really enjoyed listening to John and Kina, and I'm super grateful for the encouragement that was shared today.
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5: 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Mike, what's going on right now? We got a fundraiser or something happening?
6: We do. Yeah,
5: really?
6: We do.
5: How about that? Do. Okay, well, that's news to me. No, I'm just kidding. It is our fall fundraiser. We are both well aware of what's going on, and we want you to be aware as well. We are fully listener-supported, as you maybe heard me just say, which means that your gifts, your support allows us to do what we do every single day. So whether it's listening to us on one of our radio signals, it's podcasting something, or even going to our digital pages and following us there, all of it's possible because of you. And Mike, because of that, so many lives are changed. You work specifically with our podcasting department. And I know there are a lot of people that comment on that and the content that they take in there. They mention how life-changing it is.
6: Yes. And again, it's all because of you and the way that you support this. We share stories of God at work.
5: Mm.
6: And here is a response to those stories.
5: Yeah, let's hear it.
6: This person says, I'm so excited for these stories. I became a Christian at 21 after growing up in a home where God was never really talked about.
5: Oof.
6: Except as a swear word. My mom kept a zipped Bible by her bed, but I could tell it was never opened. We only went to church once, and faith was never part of our conversations. As a teenager, though, a seed was planted when I went to a couple of Christmas Eve candlelight services with a friend. Both times, something touched my heart, but I had no idea what to do with it or how to learn more about God. Wow. Now, this is kind of a wow God story.
5: Yeah, no kidding.
6: Even now, while I know some scripture and have knowledge about God, I don't always feel connected to him.
5: Mm.
6: I don't always hear his voice or feel close to Jesus. That's why these stories mean so much.
5: Mm.
6: They give me hope and encouragement. I plan to listen to all of them and learn how to hear from God and grow a closer relationship with him. Thank you.
5: Yeah, that's tremendous. So that's a part of the Wow God Stories podcast, correct? That
6: yes.
5: They're commenting on there. And
6: yeah.
5: That's just one of the many podcasts that we offer because of your support. That's a real testimony. That's a real person whose lives is being changed by listening to something that Faith Media, Faith Radio has to do with. So that's what it means to that listener. That's why it's important. And that's what it can mean to somebody else when you give your gift right now. So again, it's our fall fundraiser. 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
10: This is the very design of God, that we should experience weakness and difficulty, reflecting the death of Jesus in our own lives, in order that the resurrection power of Jesus might be seen in us, that the power that is enabling us and driving us is not our own, but is indeed supernatural.
11: Welcome to Encounter the Truth with Jonathan Griffiths. I'm Steve Hiller. Glad that you're here today. And Jonathan, I'm glad to hear you remind us that the Christian life sometimes is a struggle, because we may think that, okay, now that I'm a believer, now that I'm walking with Christ, now that I have His Holy Spirit living within me, it's going to be easy. You're saying, no, realistically, it's going to be a challenge at times.
12: Well, that's exactly right. And the New Testament is so realistic with us. You know, we think it's a problem when we encounter difficulties, when we walk through times of weakness, when we feel unable to do what we're called to do in the Lord's service. But actually, the Bible tells us that weakness is part of God's design for us, that He shows His strength in and through us when we are weak. And we need to actually embrace times of weakness and a recognition of our own frailty, that the Lord might work His power through us. And that was the testimony of the Apostle Paul. He learned that perhaps the hard way, but he did learn it. And here in 2 Corinthians chapter 4, he shares with us some of the treasures he's learned through times of weakness and challenge.
11: Well, let's look at those treasures together as we begin a message called Treasure in Jars of Clay. Here is Jonathan.
10: You and I don't go very long in walking with Jesus and in serving Jesus before we realize that Christian life and Christian service often involve a surprising series of paradoxes or surprising tensions. tensions that sometimes look like outright contradictions. We never feel this more acutely than when we're going through times of difficulty, of strain, of challenge, and of suffering. The Apostle Paul was intimately acquainted with this reality, and here in chapter 4 of 2 Corinthians, he explores a number of

in there or touched anything inside it for many, many years. But it had been discovered that the owner of this place had quietly stored a very impressive collection of antique cars, about 175 antique cars within it, and had kept those antique cars out of public sight for many, many years. The building was highly unimpressive, but there was great treasure contained within. It seems like a rather odd thing to do. If there are antiques of great value within the building, you would think that the building itself would at least be made presentable, even impressive. It seems a strange choice to keep treasure in this tumble-down place. Here in our passage, Paul is grappling with the fact that God chooses to keep and to transport the great treasure of the gospel within a very modest and indeed a very surprising package. He chooses to store and transport the treasure of the gospel within frail vessels. That is, within feeble human servants who are unimpressive in the eyes of the world. The treasure is wonderful, but the packaging is ordinary in the extreme. As we know well by now, throughout 1st and 2nd Corinthians, Paul has been speaking about his own challenges in ministry, the humbling and indeed humiliating experiences that he has undergone, the scorn and the rejection that he has faced, not simply from the wider community at large, but from Christians within the church at Corinth. He has admitted that in human terms, he is unimpressive, not a flashy public speaker, not an orator who would necessarily draw a crowd, not a man of riches or great possessions, but rather a person who is buffeted by opposition and weighed down by challenges of various kinds. He is, if you like, a humble earthen vessel, a jar of clay. But he wants to emphasize the fact that within his heart and within his mind, there is great treasure which has been entrusted to him by God, even the treasure of the gospel. In recent verses, Paul has been speaking of the wonder of that gospel and the power that it has to reveal the glory of God and to transform people who hear it in the power of the Spirit. As an apostle of Jesus Christ, Paul carries that treasure. It is a treasure of unmatched splendor. It is bright, and it is shining, and it is very brilliant, but it is carried about nonetheless in a jar of clay. A clay jar was the most ordinary of household objects in the first century, found everywhere, ubiquitous, a cheap means of transporting and storing goods, but virtually worthless in and of itself. Now, rather than try and explain that dynamic away or be embarrassed by it, Paul actually leans into this reality and shows us why it is that God has chosen to work in this way and to offer his gospel to the world through this unassuming and surprising vessel. Even an unassuming and surprising vessel like Paul or like you or indeed like me. Now, as we reflect upon this dynamic and upon this question, we realize that this is an issue that is significant and contemporary. After all, think about this. The influencers in the world about us are, by and large, impressive-looking people. Isn't that true? They're attractive, generally, well-presented, well-connected, and wealthy. As we encounter them on television or on our social media feeds, they are found to be in the most exotic and glamorous places on the face of the earth, and they exude success and power and indeed plausibility. But when God presents his glorious gospel to the world, his life-saving, life-transforming, supremely glorious gospel, he does so through unimpressive people, not vessels of gold and of silver, but jars of clay. And of course, we've got to admit that this is a surprising thing that he does. It is even perplexing. It is one reason why some will choose to reject the gospel. You know, given the unimpressive nature of the people who deliver the gospel itself may not seem all that plausible. But rather than be embarrassed of that, Paul wants us to see that it makes supreme sense
of the message he

0: delivers, and of the plan of God of which he is a servant. Now, naturally, you and I appreciate demonstrations of strength and of power, and we grieve and regret demonstrations of weakness. I was fascinated the other day, I don't know if you saw this, but to see footage of a great ocean liner being towed toward its watery grave. The SS United States holds the record as the fastest ocean liner ever built, crossing the Atlantic in record time, a record that still stands. It still stands as the largest liner ever built in the United States, a full 70 years after its launch in 1951. Kept in reserve for military use in times of war, I gather that its top speed was actually kept classified as a military secret for many years. It was a justly famous ship that was the ocean-going pride of the United States during the 1950s and 60s, ferrying celebrities and heads of state back and forth across the Atlantic. The liner was withdrawn from service in the late 60s when jet air travel began to undermine the utility of these ships for crossing the ocean. And in the decades that followed, it was stored and unused. A charity was founded in recent years to seek to restore and to preserve the ship, and attempts were made to find a new life for it, but those failed. And just recently, the rusting hulk of this ship was towed from its port in Philadelphia to be turned into an artificial reef off the coast of Florida. Now, the sight of this once mighty ship with its powerful engines dormant being towed by a tugboat toward its grave was a rather pathetic sight to behold. In its prime, powerful, glamorous, majestic, now unable even to propel itself on its way to be sunk. You see, weakness in our eyes looks wrong. Indeed, in many contexts, it looks pathetic and even disgraceful. The Apostle Paul makes no secret of the fact that he is beset by weakness in his ministry. We have seen so much of that already within the Corinthian correspondence. Despite his dignified office as an apostle of Jesus, he is aware that in and of himself he has no strength at all. But now he tells us why it is that the Lord has allowed him to experience this weakness. It is quite simply in order that the Lord's power might be shown and revealed within him, verse 7. But we have this treasure in jars of clay to show that the surpassing power belongs to God and not to us. We are afflicted in every way, but not crushed, perplexed, but not driven to despair, persecuted, but not forsaken, struck down, but not destroyed, always carrying in the body the death of Jesus, so that the life of Jesus may also be manifested in our bodies. Now, of course, the Lord could have allowed the Apostle Paul to be strong and to feel strong and to overcome every obstacle without missing a beat. He could have spared him the pain of feeling weakness and frailty and opposition and vulnerability, but he didn't choose to do that. He chose to allow Paul to feel weak and indeed to be seen as weak in order that Paul's weakness might become a showcase for the surpassing power of God which is at work within. That's what God is up to in Paul's life and his ministry. He is showing that he himself is the power behind the ministry of the Apostle Paul. And so to achieve this, the Lord strategically chooses to allow Paul to be pressurized to a certain extent, but never to the extent of his destruction.
1: 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Packer. In this book, you're going to see the importance of embracing our own frailty and how we can look to Christ for strength, affirmation, and contentment. 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Again, our website is encounterthetruth.org and our phone number is 1-833-998-7884. If you joined us a little bit late, we're in the book of 2 Corinthians chapter 4, looking at verses 7 to 18 today. Back to the message. Here is Jonathan.
0: Now, we should note the fact that this is a very uncomfortable reality to live through. Paul speaks in verse 8 of being afflicted in every way. And maybe as we read that, you know, it resonated with you just a little bit. Maybe you've been there. Maybe you feel that today you are there. But just consider it. Facing affliction on every front and in every way that you can possibly imagine. Affliction from supposed friends, affliction from enemies, affliction from physical circumstances and financial circumstances and environmental circumstances, affliction from political sources and theological sources. Afflicted in every way, says Paul, but not crushed. Now, that's a hard tension through which to live, but it becomes actually more complicated still. Paul now adds that he is perplexed. And I wonder if you know what it is to be perplexed in serving the Lord, perplexed in the Christian life, perplexed in the middle of difficulty, facing a situation that is confusing and painful, a situation that you cannot understand and that you do not know how to navigate. And I expect many of us here are facing situations that are perplexing even today, and some markedly and dramatically so. Well, Paul knew that experience. He was perplexed, but not to the point of being driven to despair. And isn't that a fine line right there? Not quite reaching despair, but getting really close. Likely not far at all, but not quite there either. But the Lord allowed him to dwell in that uncomfortable place, to inhabit that space. And added to all that, he was, we're told, persecuted. Persecuted by political enemies and religious enemies, persecuted perhaps by those who claimed to be Christians but actually were not. And by the way, we know that this was no joke, the persecution that Paul faced. Eventually, he was imprisoned, and eventually, we understand he lost his life through persecution. But for as long as the Lord wanted him to be engaged in the ministry that he had entrusted to him, he was persecuted by men, but not forsaken by God. He was struck down, but not destroyed. The Lord called him to live and to serve in that very uncomfortable place of tension. But he sustained him all the while so that he could continue to minister and serve with a strength that was not his own. And that, friends, is a very challenging place in which to live. But Paul now shows us that it is a place that has a theological significance, verse 10. It has a theological significance because it is the proper and fitting place of the servant of Jesus Christ. Because indeed, it is the place that is shaped and characterized by the very death of Jesus Christ. Remember the essential shape and nature of the gospel and of the Christian life. Everything goes back to the cross of Christ, to the place of death and the place of sacrifice where the Savior gave himself for us, where he suffered and where he died. That is where it all begins. And the suffering and death of Jesus lead to the resurrection of Jesus and to his great victory over the grave. And Paul is showing us that the Christian life and Christian service will be marked by death and resurrection. As a people in Christ, we are joined to Jesus in his death and in his resurrection. And those profound realities, those fundamental realities, and in his resurrection, and those profound realities, those fundamental realities will shape who we are and what we do. Our service of Jesus will be marked by the reality of his cross and of his resurrection. As Jesus gave his life for us, we give

0: up our lives for him. And so our service will, in some profound way, bear the marks of death and of dying, of lives given over to Jesus, of lives lived not for our sake, but for his, of lives sacrificed in and for his service. But here's the wonderful thing. Here's the wonderful thing. In a life and ministry marked by sacrifice, a life and ministry bearing the marks of the death of Jesus, here's what will be seen and what will be experienced. Here it is, the very life of Jesus Christ. The resurrection life of Jesus will be shown and seen in the person who serves sacrificially and who faces pressure and suffering and weakness and pain. That is a miracle that God achieves in and through his people. To put it simply, he demonstrates his resurrection power in a life given over to him and to his service. Notice the logic with me, verse 11. For we who live are always being given over to death for Jesus' sake, so that the life of Jesus may also be manifested in our mortal flesh. See, this isn't some grand accident, all this. It's not that God, you know, he intends to avoid us pressure and difficulty in the Christian life and in Christian service. And all these things, these awkward things, they come as invaders and surprises both to us and to God. No. Now, this is the very design of God, that we should experience weakness and difficulty and pressure and pain in some profound way, reflecting the death of Jesus in our own lives and in our own service of him, in order that the resurrection life of Jesus may be manifested in us. That is, so that the resurrection power of Jesus might be seen in us, that it might be clear and obvious to anyone who looks on that the power that is enabling us and driving us is not our own, but is indeed supernatural. When launched, the SS United States was capable of reaching a top speed of 44 miles an hour. Having been out of service since 1969, there is no question that the engines deep inside that ship would be seized and entirely useless now. The rusting hulk of that ship could not propel itself forward at any speed under its own power, for it has no power. But if on its journey south in recent days toward its maritime grave, suddenly the SS United States broke free of its tugboats and pressed forward at great speed, reaching its historical record or surpassing it, it would be clear to us and to all observing it that some other force must be at work. For no observer could ever believe that this rusting shell of a ship was moving forward under its own steam once again. There would have to be a mysterious force of propulsion that went well beyond the ship's own internal capacities. For the Apostle Paul to keep moving forward in ministry, despite the limitations he faced and the pressures he endured, it was abundantly clear to anyone who would pay attention that the power must be coming from elsewhere. To press forward in evangelism and discipleship and preaching and the care of people under such circumstances, facing such difficulty, well, it involved a superhuman effort and a superhuman power. And the very fact that Paul was able to endure and serve with such power was a demonstration that the power itself came from God and not from him.
1: 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And as you give a gift of any amount this month, we want to send you a book that Jonathan has picked out. It's called Weakness is the Way, written by J.I. Packer. And Jonathan, why did you pick out this book?
0: Well, Steve, I picked this book out because I love the subject and I love the author. J.I. Packer, I think, is one of the most capable and faithful theologians of the last century of the Christian church. And I so appreciate all his writings. And I particularly appreciate this book because he's touching on the theme of weakness in the Christian life, which, of course, is really central to our teaching this series this month from 2 Corinthians. And I think it's such an important topic for us to think about as believers because we often despise weakness. We try and avoid weakness. We try and overcome weakness. But what we discover in the scriptures is that the Lord loves to use our weaknesses to display his strength. And I think we'll have a lot of listeners, and you're following the program, and you are in a season of weakness for all kinds of different reasons. But you know that this is a time of weakness. You're walking through it, and you're wanting to know how to live faithfully through it. And this book is for you, because within this book, J.I. Packer shares something of his own story, and he shares truth from the Word of God, and he teaches us in all kinds of different ways that the Lord works through our weaknesses to show his strength and to use us for his glory. And I think this is going to be a real encouragement for you. I'm eager to get this book into your hands.
1: 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Thanks for listening, and I hope you'll join us next time.
2: The season is changing. It's fall. It might not feel like fall, but it is fall. This is Angela and Casey. We're here at Faith Radio for the fall fundraiser. And this is a time that we pause and we take a look at what God has done and is doing through the ministry of Faith Radio. 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But our mission here at Faith Radio is to tell people about Jesus and to help them grow in their faith. And Casey, we had something really exciting happen this spring to help us in that vision. 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
3: Yeah, so you might have heard about it, but Faith Radio came out with a podcast called The Christ, and it is a four-part audio drama about Jesus' life, death, and resurrection. And it's so wonderfully produced.
2: Like, so good.
3: You can hear him, his journey to the cross, and just everything that throughout his ministry, and it was so encouraging. Encouraging to hear that.
2: Well, and I feel like by hearing it and then your imagination is seeing it, and there's nothing like our imagination when we're listening to something, but it was so powerfully done.
3: It was, yeah. You felt immersed and like you were there, and it just felt so real. But since that was such a powerful podcast, we have another one in the works, but this one is going to be, coming at Christmas of 2027. It's called Emmanuel, and this will be about Jesus's birth and how he came to be with us and how he saved us.
2: That's going to be amazing because, you know, you think about the 400 years of silence that there was between the Old Testament and when Jesus came, and to retell that story that we've heard so often. But, you know, when we do these imaginative, dramatic retellings of his story, I think it impacts us in a different way. And I imagine, because we're joining with the same team to do the Emmanuel podcast that we did with the Christ podcast, and it was so well done. I can't wait to hear about this and to hear the impact that it has on people, how it reaches people, how they hear the same old story told in a new in a vibrant mm-hmm. way. 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
5: 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But in the Bible, a single revival changed an entire civilization. Today, Dr. David Jeremiah examines that revival, described in the book of Jonah, which impacted more people than even the day of Pentecost. 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
6: And thank you for joining us today here on Turning Point. You know, there's a lot of discussion these days among Christians about revival. And some people believe that the assassination of Charlie Kirk was the beginning of that revival. Certainly, there's been a stirring among the younger people in our nation. Whether we're headed toward a revival or not, I'm not sure. But what is a revival and what takes place when revival happens? We're going to talk about that today from the book of Jonah in part one of The Anatomy of a Revival. But before we do that, let me just remind you that Turning Point is sponsoring a conference cruise to the Caribbean December 26th through January 2nd. It's our annual conference cruise to end the old year and begin the new year on the right track. We'll be visiting Grand Turk, San Juan, St. Thomas, Half Moon Cay with Michael Sanchez, Uriel Vega, and lots of other friends who will come along to make this a great experience. If you're interested in coming with us, go to our website, which is davidjeremiah.org, and get the details. Plan to join us this Christmas and New Year as we go to the Caribbean together. Here is The Anatomy of Revival, Part 1. I recently saw a copy of the Denver Post that was dated January 20th, 1905. The headlines across the top of the page read, "Entire city pauses for prayer even at the high tide of business. Remarkable outburst of gospel sentiment provoked by renewal. Evangelist Chapman and his associates cause a hush to spread over the populace while the noonday meetings draw congregations in unprecedented numbers. For 2 hours at midday, all Denver was held in a spell. The marts of trade were deserted between noon and 2 o'clock. This afternoon and all worldly affairs were forgotten, and the entire city was given over to meditation on higher things. The Spirit of the Almighty pervaded every nook, going to and coming from the great meetings. The thousands of men and women radiated this spirit which filled them, and the clear Colorado sunshine was made brighter by the reflected glow of the light of God shining from happy faces. That event, chronicled in the newspaper, happened in 1905 when a revival swept through a city and changed that city for a period of time. The impact wasn't limited to Denver. Similar movements were taking place all over the place and other cities all over the United States. Today, some people believe we may be seeing the beginnings of something like that again in certain places. I cannot personally confirm every report that I hear. I do not always believe everything that I see, but I can simply weigh those stories against what I know to be true in the Word of God. And we're going to do that today, because today's story about Jonah is about a revival. God loves to bring renewal to a culture. I do know that. In recent years, the word revival has surfaced again and again in many conversations. People are asking about it. It's not unusual for people to have a conversation about it over the dinner table or around the water cooler at work. Is revival beginning to happen in America? I think people are asking about it, and they're wondering what it would look like if it to happen in our time. Now, most of us who are in the church grew up with the word revival in our vocabulary. As you know, my father was a pastor, and we would announce revival almost as if God were scheduled to come for 2 weeks at certain times and places. We called these meetings revival meetings, and they happened in the church that I remember the first 2 weeks in August every year. What we called revival were actually evangelistic campaigns, because revival in Scripture concerned God's people, and evangelistic campaigns concerned those who are lost. You can't revive somebody who doesn't have life in the first place. So a revival is not where people get saved. Revival is where Christians get renewed. And what we're going to see today in the book of Jonah is better described as a great awakening, because there is no reason to believe that the people of Nineveh had any prior faith in God. Yet they experienced an awakening. And the seeds of it show what happens when God moves upon a nation, when God moves upon a people, when God moves upon a church. Someone once said that the way to revival is simple. If the sleeping will wake up, and the lukewarm will fire up, and the dishonest will confess up, and the discouraged will cheer up, and the estranged will make up, the church will pray up, then revival will come up. Those things happen when revival takes place. If all that took place in our culture was what I just read, I want to show you from the Word of God what happened in Jonah's day, what God did when the prophet Jonah was a part of a great awakening. When we read the New Testament, we usually think of Pentecost as the greatest event of its kind. And on the day of Pentecost, as you remember, 3,000 people were converted. But when you read Jonah and you discover that there were hundreds of thousands in Nineveh, and Scripture says from the greatest to the least they turn, you are looking at an awakening unlike any recorded in history. Some believe the greater Nineveh area may have approached 1 million people. Pentecost affected thousands. This awakening of Jonah's affected an entire civilization in a short time. I want us to see how this looks from God's perspective. The book of Jonah is often treated as the story of a runaway prophet, and that it is. But for every reference to Jonah, there are multiple references to God. This is not just a book about Jonah. This is a book about God and what he does when a prophet resists him, and when he chooses to bring awakening to a nation. Let me suggest to you some of the things about awakenings that were true then and are true now. First of all, they involve a God-appointed prayer. So let's talk about this from God's perspective. One of the characteristics of this awakening, whatever name we give it, is that it began with God-appointed prayer. The book of Jonah contains prayer several times. The sailors prayed when they did not know what to do with Jonah. Then Jonah prayed a little. Then he was in the fish and he prayed a lot. In that prayer in chapter 2, I believe God began to do a work in Jonah's heart. And it was still unfinished, even though he was now a preacher. The Bible says in chapter 2, verse 1, then Jonah prayed to the Lord his God from the fish's belly. God was getting Jonah serious. Jonah was getting serious with God. At the conclusion of his prayer, he made a statement that lies at the heart of what happened in Nineveh. In verse 9, he said, salvation is of the Lord. He came to that conclusion, and God placed that message upon his shoulders as he carried it into the city. Whenever there has been true renewal, true awakening, prayer has always been at the beginning. Jonathan Edwards in the 18th century began with the call to prayer. The work under David Brainerd grew out of days and nights spent before God. A remarkable display of God's power took place in Rochester, New York, under Charles Finney. It spread throughout New England and to Great Britain, and Finney attributed the power of his ministry to the spirit of prayer that prevailed. There was also a revival about 75 years ago in Outer Hebrides. Many remember the evangelist Duncan Campbell, but few remember Peggy and Christine Smith. Peggy was blind and Christine was crippled with arthritis. Unable to attend any of the awakening meetings, these two elderly women prayed day and night until God poured out revival on their island. When people later tried to understand what happened, they traced the power of the meetings back to those two women who prayed. Billy Graham preached to more than 215 million people in person during his lifetime. And about 3 million people walked forward in his crusades to say yes to Christ. But before he entered a city, people prayed. While he preached, people prayed. After the crowds went home, people prayed. The crowds were visible, but the prayers were not. But Billy Graham believed the prayers were the strength behind everything God did. Near the top of our prayer lists, we should consider putting revival as number one and asking God if he would send revival to our nation, if he would send it to our church, and first of all, that he would send it to us personally. A God-appointed prayer. That was the first thing about revival. The second thing is they had a God-appointed preacher. The second characteristic of revival in this story is that there was a God-appointed preacher named Jonah. Our Lord referred to the 40 days of Jonah's preaching in the book of Luke. Here's what he said. For as Jonah became a sign to the Ninevites, so also the Son of Man will be to this generation. The Queen of the South will rise up in the judgment with the men of this generation and condemn them. For she came from the ends of the earth to hear the wisdom of Solomon, and indeed a greater than Solomon is here. The men of Nineveh will rise up in the judgment with this generation and condemn it, for they repented at the preaching of Jonah. They repented at the preaching of Jonah. God had a preacher. And that preacher carried the message to the city. God could have caused revival without a preacher. We know that God can do anything. He could, but he does not, because his plan has always been the preaching of the word of God. Romans says it this way, how then shall they call on him in whom they have not believed? And how shall they believe in him of whom they have not heard? And how shall they hear without a preacher? When Billy Graham went to London in 1954, many people thought it was all glory and headlines, But when he went there, he faced great opposition. The London Times mocked him as a foolish man who would return to America humbled because he brought a simple gospel to a sophisticated society. Yet God's people prayed, and God used that preacher greatly. More than 2 million people attended the meetings over a 12-week period, and thousands gave their lives to Christ. I cannot imagine that. I have done a few rallies over the years in arenas. I've never done more than two in 1 week, and always had a day in between. Billy Graham preached for 12 weeks every night of the week. I don't know how he did it, but God helped him do it, and God used that to bring a great awakening to Great Britain. In the passage from Luke, we are told Jonah was a sign. When he went to Nineveh, he was a sign in two ways. His preaching was a sign, and Jonah himself was a sign. Consider what would happen to a person after days in the belly of a fish. Many believe that digestive juices would bleach the skin and remove the hair. And bleached skin and no hair, Jonah was walking through the streets of Nineveh, declaring, "Yet 40 days and judgment is coming." His appearance alone was a sign. When you saw him coming down the street, you better listen to this guy. He's a strange dude. He commanded attention, and people listened. But not only his presence, but his preaching also. The Jews were enemies of Nineveh, and this Hebrew walked their streets, warning them to repent or face destruction. Revival preachers are usually marked by great boldness. You've probably heard a preacher so gripped by God that he no longer cares what people think. Jonathan Edwards is a perfect example. If you read his story, you will come to a place where he preached a sermon that became famous, a sermon called "Sinners in the Hands of an Angry God." He read his sermons word for word. He hardly ever looked up from his manuscript. But when he preached the sermon like that, "Sinners in the Hands of an Angry God," people cried out in terror. And those who were there said they felt as if they were being dangled over hell as they heard the gospel, many of them for the first time. So there was a preacher, and Jonah was the preacher. There's only one explanation. He was a man filled with the power of God, and God is going to use his preaching, as we discover, to bring many to himself. So there was a God-appointed prayer, there was a God-appointed preacher, and there was a God-appointed proclamation. So here's what the proclamation was. "Preach to it the message that I will tell you." God said to Jonah, "I want you to go to Nineveh, and I want you to tell them what I tell you to tell them." Jonah didn't need any long preparation. He didn't need to go and study. God just told him what to do. And in verse 4, it is recorded, "And Jonah began to enter the city on the first day, and he cried out and said, 'Yet 40 days, and Nineveh will be overthrown.'" That was his whole message. Just 8 words in the English Bible and 5 words in the original Hebrew. Jonah walked the streets and announced that judgment was coming, and it was going to happen in 40 days. Now, whenever God blesses a preacher, it is because he preaches the message God gives him. I know that sometimes today we hear preachers and we wonder, where did they get that? Because it sure didn't come from the Bible. I am grateful to have a book that contains everything God wants me to say. I don't have to look anywhere outside this book, because this is the total revelation of God. People ask me why I preach the Bible, and I'm telling them because that's the thing God promises to bless. When I get outside the Bible, I'm on my own, and that can end up pretty disastrous. Here's what I put down. I begin with the text, and then I preach what's next. That's how you get going as a preacher. That helps me stay out of trouble. Keeps me from picking on anyone. If you get caught in the passage, that's because you came to church on the wrong Sunday. And I had nothing to do with it. You know, I used to hear people say, "Well, he's coming to church on Sunday. I'm going to preach on that." No, you don't want to do that. You want to preach what God tells you to preach, and that's what Jonah did. Very short message, but it was God's message to Nineveh. So Jonah went to Nineveh with the Lord's message, yet 40 days, and Nineveh shall be overthrown. What did that mean? Well, in the scripture, 40 days often is a time of testing. Moses was 40 days on the mountain while Israel was tested and failed. Because of disobedience, they wandered 40 years in the wilderness. Even the Lord Jesus was tested 40 days in the wilderness. So when you read about 40 days in the Bible, it is often a time of testing. The people understood this was a final opportunity for them. 40 days left, and they would have to repent. His message was a message of judgment. If they didn't change, God's judgment was going to fall. We don't hear much of that these days. We don't hear many preachers preach against sin or preach about the coming judgment of God. When I teach on prophecy and I tell you what is ahead for us and what is ahead for those who reject the Lord, I often get criticism. People say, this is not positive. Well, let me tell you, it's better to feel conviction now and joy later than to feel comfort now and regret later. You'd be better off to hear the truth. And the Bible is filled with the truth. When I preach the Bible, I will come to some passages that we might swallow hard when we hear them. But they're there for our benefit. They're there for our blessing. They're there for our salvation. We who preach today proclaim more than Jonah did. Jonah warned of a coming judgment. We proclaim a judgment that's already taken place. At the cross, a holy God placed the judgment for sin on his righteous Son. Jesus took my judgment and yours. And now God says that whoever receives Christ will not bear that judgment because it has already been borne for him by the Lord on the cross. So whenever we preach, we must not only speak of the accountability and of judgment, but we must make much of the cross where judgment and mercy meet. Billy Graham once told a crusade in Dallas back in 1953. Afterward, a friend said to him, "Billy, you didn't speak about the cross. How can anyone be converted without seeing the cross? You must preach the blood that was shed there." Graham admitted that he was upset at first, but during that night he realized it was true. And before morning, he resolved never to preach again without clearly presenting Christ's death and resurrection. If you listen to Billy Graham over the last years of his preaching, you know he never preached without coming back to that. You know, Franklin Graham, his son, is a friend of mine, and I've noticed that Franklin does the same thing. Franklin never talks unless he talks about that. There is great power in preaching the judgment of God for the Calvary judgment and for sins that have already been forgiven. That is the good news of the gospel. So in revival, there's always a God-appointed prayer. There's a God-appointed preacher. There's a God-appointed proclamation. And there's a God-appointed place. Where did this revival happen? It happened in Nineveh. What a strange place for a revival to start. Nineveh wasn't the kind of place you'd want to raise your children. I promise you that. It was a wicked and violent city. We've already noted that some of the terrible practices of its people, how they treated their enemies with cruelty. And into that culture came Jonah, preaching judgment. He could not have chosen a city that needed awakening more. It was the most wicked city of its time. Chapter 3, verse 8, when the king issued his proclamation, he said, "But let man and beast be covered with sackcloth and cry mightily to God. Let everyone turn from his evil way and from the violence that is in his hands." Nineveh was a violent city. We have a pretty good illustration of that going on in our world, what has been happening in Iran. That group of people over there, that nation, brutally killed 38,000 of their own people because they didn't agree with the government. And if you read the story of the cruelty of Iran, you discover a lot of things. That's the kind of thing that happened in Nineveh. And it's hard to believe that it could happen anywhere in our world today, but it has happened. This was a violent society. As I've studied revival, I've noticed something. God often begins his work in the darkest places. And there the light shines the brightest. I have never visited a city in America that is not a candidate for revival. And our own community here in San Diego, we are not sheltered from sin and brokenness. It's present all around us. Revival is needed here as much as it is anywhere, and God often chooses places like that to begin his work. And as we head toward the midterm elections and listen to what's happening in the news cycles, you realize there isn't anything that's going to make major changes in our nature, in our country, in our politic, apart from a movement of God himself. And I believe that can happen. I believe that God could do that and that he wants to do that. And the question is, do we want him to do that bad enough to do the things we need to do to get ready for it to happen? We'll have more about the revival in Nineveh tomorrow here on Turning Point. In the meantime, let me remind you that we have a beautiful calendar that we're featuring during this month. It's the calendar for 27, and it's a 14-month calendar that's really going to brighten your life. The theme for this year is the light of the world, and it's focused on the passages where Jesus says, you are the light of the world, because first of all, he is the light of the world. Ask for it when you send your gift during this month. And we'll see you next time right here on this good station.
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8: Hey, I'm Paul along with Amanda. And yeah, Ethiopia, Tamaret's your neighbor. 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Your programs have truly changed my life. I can't stop listening. I used to live a sinful life influenced by the struggles and temptations of the world. I turned away from Jesus. I stopped attending church and found myself doing many things that dishonored God. 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
11: God authors it all. He is transcendent. He is magnificent. He is mighty. He is gigantic. Without Him, there is no righteousness. There is no holiness. There is no ability to change. There is no truth.
12: Sooner or later, every one of us comes to the edge of our own understanding. We've asked our questions, weighed our answers, and still the mystery of God remains just beyond our reach. Well, today on Insight for Living, Chuck Swindoll brings us to the close of a very long conversation between Job and his insufferable friends. As he describes their long-winded conversation, Chuck helps us trade our small, manageable ideas about God for a vision of His true majesty and might. Let's begin with these helpful highlights from the book of Job.
11: Elihu's not a learner. Elihu's busy with that long index finger bouncing against the sternum of Job, and probably never himself had one boil. Job's covered with them. Don't be the Pope, Elihu. Learn from this man. Well, the first speech, he begins in chapter 32 and ends it at the end of chapter 33. And there's a couple of things in it I think are worth mentioning. He speaks first to all the men, verses 6 to 14. Then he speaks to Job and finally gets to his point. Takes him forever, but he finally gets to a point, verse 13 of chapter 33. Why do you complain against him? H is capitalized. Appropriately, it refers to God, Job. Why do you complain against God that He does not give an account of all His doings? Indeed, God speaks once or twice, yet no one notices it. So he's saying God speaks in a couple of ways. First, verse 15, in a dream or a vision. If you like marking your Bible, put a little one there. That's the first way God speaks, at least He did in those days. And put a little two by verse 19. Man is also chastened with pain on his bed. God speaks when you're sick. when you're laid aside with unceasing complaint in his bones, describing the pain of life, so that his life loathes bread and his soul favorite food. His flesh wastes away from sight, and his bones, which were not seen, stick out. It's a picture of going hungry and being so sick you don't even want to eat. Then his soul draws near to the pit, thinks he's going to die, and his life to those who bring death.

And then how do we get the message from God to us? Well, Elihu suggests, look closely, verse 23, there is an angel as mediator for man. One out of 1,000. I think you may have never seen this before. I confess, I don't remember ever reading this before. They're rare. 1 in 1,000, we would say. To remind a man what is right for him, let him be gracious to him and say, deliver him from going down to the pit. And he delivers him from death. Let his flesh, verse 25, become fresher than in youth. Let him return to the days of his youthful vigor. Then he will pray to God and he will accept him, capital H. God will accept him and he may see his face with joy, may restore his righteousness to man. Let me pause here and let you look at that. Let your mind turn over what we just read. Now, admittedly, this may be Elihu's opinion, but it is inspired. It comes from the Spirit of God, and it's preserved for us in the sacred text. Now, we have now the Holy Spirit who takes the Word of God and reveals truth to us from the Scriptures. But in those days, before the Bible was complete, God gave his message through dreams and visions. And he spoke in the midst of the pain with mediating angels communicating. And Job, God's speaking to you in this. Are you hearing what he has to say? Interestingly, Job doesn't answer. The second speech begins in chapter 34. Elihu is pleading for his audience. Maybe he's seeing Job drift a little. Kind of like Eutychus. Hear my words, you wise men, verse 2. Listen to me, you who know, for the ear tests words as the palate tastes food. He says it again in verse 16. If you have understanding, hear this. Listen to the sound of my words. Now he speaks only to Job until he gets to verse 33. Then he waits. It sounds like a pause. In 34:33, if you'll turn there, shall he recompense on your terms because you have rejected it, for you must choose and not I. Therefore, declare what you know. And I think he waits. And Job doesn't speak. Job doesn't even answer Elihu here. So Elihu gets a little ticked. And he ends with a rather strong and firm word regarding repentance. And he now takes up the cause of the other counselors who were blaming Job at every turn. And that continues through chapter 35. In fact, Elihu ends by insulting Job at the end of chapter 35, which is this third speech you may recall in our outline. At the end of it, he sort of levels Job. Verse 13 of chapter 35, surely God will not listen to an empty cry, implying Job's cries are empty. Nor will the Almighty regard it. How much less when you say you do not behold him? The case is before him. You must wait for him. You hear the preaching? And now because he has not visited in his anger, nor has he acknowledged transgression well, so Job opens his mouth emptily. He multiplies words without knowledge. That's really insulting to say it like that. Eugene Peterson gets the idea when he paraphrases, Job, you talk sheer nonsense, nonstop nonsense. That's the way he ends. And then he goes to his fourth message. And Job patiently waits for him to finish. But you know what? When you get toward the end of Elihu's speech, he gets back on target. In fact, chapter 36 and into 37, he covers four bases. Listen to them. They all make sense. First, God watches over the righteous. If the righteous commit a transgression, he lets them know they've done wrong. If they respond to the rod of discipline, he restores them. If they don't, they suffer the consequences. That's awfully good theology. One man suggests that chapter 36 is the best theology in the book of Job thus far. And he may very well be right. Now, what I love is how he ends it. Sometime as a sermon,

0: ends, it reaches its best point, doesn't it? He comes toward the end and he begins to introduce Job to the way God reveals himself. By the way, what do you think of when you think of God? What an intriguing kind of question. What's in your mind? Elihu helps Job grasp a pretty good understanding of the living God. He even says he trembles when he thinks of him. Chapter 37, verse 1. At this, my heart trembles and leaps from its place. Listen closely to the thunder of his voice and the rumbling that goes out from his mouth. He's beginning to picture God in this thunderstorm. Under the whole heaven, he lets it loose and his lightning to the ends of the earth. After it, a voice roars. He thunders with his majestic voice, and he does not restrain the lightnings when his voice is heard. God thunders with his voice, wondrously doing great things which we cannot comprehend. Now you're talking, Elihu. Now you're onto something. God reveals himself. God shows himself strong. God presents himself in ways that are overwhelming to us. Overwhelming. Unlike the little girl walking beside her mother in a pretty big thunderstorm, and every time the lightning flashed, she turned and smiled. And then walk a little further than lightning, and she turned. The mother said, "Sweetheart, why do you always turn and look at the lightning?" And she said, "Well, God's taking my picture. I just want to smile for him." And he does. He's not. It's not about us. It's not about us. It's about himself in his magnificence. Nahum writes of it. He has his way in the whirlwind and the storms and the clouds or the dust of his feet. He is transcendent. He is magnificent. He is mighty. He is gigantic. He is everything about us, above us, around us, and within us. Without him, there is no righteousness. There is no holiness. There is no ability to change. There is no truth. God authors it all. And Elihu comes to this in the simple form of the thunderstorm. And he shows Job of the living God, and he begs him to listen to this, chapter 37, verse 14. Listen, Job, stand and consider the wonders of God. Do you know how God establishes them and makes the lightning of his cloud to shine? Of course he doesn't. Do you know how God establishes them and makes the lightning of his cloud to shine? Do you know about the layers of the thick clouds and the wonders of one perfect in knowledge? He describes it all as a canopy in a few moments. And this, I love the 22, out of the north comes golden splendor around God. It's awesome majesty. Is that magnificent? Nothing around us is awesome or majestic. Nothing. We've seen nothing that can be compared to the living God. We sing of it. Oh, tell of his might. Oh, sing of his grace, whose robe is the light, whose canopy space. His chariots of wrath, the deep thunderclouds form, and dark is his path on the wings of a storm. Thy bountiful care, what tongue can recite? It breathes in the air, it shines in the night. It streams from the hills, it descends to the plain, and sweetly distills in the dew and the rain. Great words from, oh, worship the King. He is great, he is mighty, and we sit in awe and we worship. Job, join me as we worship. Not surprisingly, when God does finally speak, 38:1, he answers Job out of a whirlwind. And there he is. Wouldn't that have been great to be there? Oh, wow. Don't talk. Don't say a word. Just stare. Sometimes God bursts on the scenes in such a magnificent way, your breath is taken away. I was fishing with my father many years ago, sitting on a slick in the Cronkaway Bay, just this side of Matagorda Bay. We were sitting in a probably 14-foot fishing boat my granddad owned. My dad was in the back by the motor, and I was up front. And it was one of those days you could flip a penny, and it would hit the water. You could just count the ripples. I mean, it was slick. And it's just about daybreak. All of a sudden, from the depths, came a tarpon. Out of the water, you know. I wish I could jump up above this pulpit to do that for you, but I can't. Anyway, I'm sitting there watching this fish, whoa, come out of the water. My dad, he just didn't even turn around. He says, I told you the big ones were down there. So I cast on it as if I'm going to land that mother of all fish. Out of nowhere, this suddenly appears. And so does our God. Job, listen. He's here. He isn't silent. He speaks. And there's no voice like his. Robert Dick Wilson was the professor of Old Testament and Semitics from 1900 to 1929 at the great old Princeton Seminary, back when it was straight, back in the days when its theology was evangelical. And serving on that same faculty had been to B.B. Warfield and J. Gresham Machen, great names. Machen later left and began Westminster Seminary, and Robert Dick Wilson left with him. They formed a new school. But anyway, from 1915 to 1917, Donald Gray Barnhouse was a student at Princeton Seminary. Barnhouse later went on to 10th Presbyterian Church in Philadelphia to serve as a pastor for 33 years. But before then, after graduating, about 12 years passed, and they invited Barnhouse to come back to the seminary and to preach in Miller Chapel. And Barnhouse loves to tell the story of just before he got up to preach, Robert Dick Wilson walked in, came all the way down near the front, sat right down close. And I can tell you from experience similar to that, when I preach in the seminary chapel in Dallas and I'm surrounded by those who taught me theology and the languages and whatever, it's pretty intimidating. You have to do a lot of self-talk to get over it, and you. And I'm sure that's what Barnhouse went through when he saw his old prof, Dr. Robert Dick Wilson. Brilliant mind, great man. Barnhouse said when he finished his message, Wilson walked up to him and said, shook his hand, said, if you come back, I will not come hear you preach. I only come once to hear my boys. And I come only to see if they are big godders or little godders. Not sure that he understood what Dr. Wilson meant by that. Barnhouse asked for an explanation. Oh, he said, it's very simple. Some men have only a little God, and they are always in trouble with him. He can't do the miraculous. He can't take care of life's details. He doesn't intervene on behalf of his people. They have a little God, and so I call them little godders. Then there are those who have a great and mighty God. And that's good. He speaks and it is done. He commands and it stands fast. He knows how to show himself strong on behalf of those who fear him. Barnhouse, anxious to know in which category he was, breathed a sigh of relief when he heard the man's final statement. You, Donald, have a great God. And he will bless your ministry. He paused, looked deeply into the eyes of the young preacher, smiled, and said, just before he turned to walk out, God bless you, Donald. God. God bless you. How big is your God? Big enough to intervene? Big enough to be held in awe and ultimate respect and trust? Big enough to turn your worries into fodder so that he can put it all in perspective? Little Godders, big Godders. When God is too small in our minds, our problems are magnified and we retreat in fear and insecurity. Job was not one of those. When God becomes great in our minds, our problems pale into insignificance and we stand in awe and we worship the King. Ours is a great God, great and mighty is our God. Will you bow with me, please, before him? The words are many used for him, transcendent, inscrutable, incomprehensible, magnificent, all-knowing, all-powerful, omnipresent, holy, just, good, gracious. Don't forget, mysterious, incomprehensible, self-sustaining. He doesn't come to our rescue because he needs us. He comes because we need him. He doesn't speak because he thinks he needs to be heard. He speaks because he knows without his voice, without his message, without his word, we are in a morass of trouble and misery and worry. If you've never met the Lord Jesus Christ, you need to understand that that's essential if you wish to know a God this size. Jesus alone said, "I am the way, the truth, and the life. No one comes to the Father but through me." He's the only road to take to God. It's one way. His way. We worship you, our great and mighty God, this day. The one who transcends time and space. The one beyond our comprehension. Full of a grace that is not in us, a goodness we have never known in ourselves. Mercy and love that knows no limit. Almighty, magnificent, victorious, sovereign, holy, just. In a day of many voices, all of them loud, much noise, enormous confusion and chaos, bring us often to the simple truth that you love us and your plan is best and your motive is right and it is for your glory and therefore for our good. Deliver us from every pursuit of our own selfish happiness, a desire to please what we want and to find our satisfaction in you, great God. Whom have we, Lord, but thee, soul thirst to satisfy, exhaustless spring, the waters free. All other streams are dry. And so we worship you, our God. We have done so with our songs. We have done so in the reading of the word. We have done so in our giving. We have now done so in our silence before you. Minister and continue ministering, even when we're away from each other, but not at all away from you. Unto him who is able to guard us from stumbling and present us faultless, faultless, before the presence of his glory with exceeding joy, to the only wise God, our Savior, be glory and majesty, dominion and power, now and forever and ever and ever and ever. And all God's people said, Amen.
1: Great and mighty is our God. When we see him accurately, transcendent, magnificent, sovereign over every storm, our worries fade into proper perspective and worship rises in their place. 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I'm Bill Meyer. 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
7: 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I'm Steve Hiller. Glad that you're listening today. And, you know, you may have heard us say sometime on the program that the gospel is good news. And we're going to look at a story that has some good news in it today, Colin. And how we respond to good news, well, it's not universal across the board. People respond in different ways. For the person who maybe has heard the gospel and they're not really sure how to respond, how might today's program be helpful?
8: Well, we said at the top of the program that there really are three characters in the story that we're looking at today. And I think the challenge is, which one do you identify with? They're very, very different. I mean, there is a captain in this story who refuses to believe. Now, there'll be some people who are listening to the program today who have heard the gospel, and you know that this is your reality. You simply refuse to believe it. You have many friends who are Christians, but you've taken your stand that this I do not believe. Well, I really hope and pray that as you listen to the Word of God on the program today, that you're going to move from that, that you're going to see that that is a position that nobody ultimately wants to remain in, and that you will come to open your mind and your heart. Then there's another character in this story who hears good news and then just doubts it, and so does not get the benefit that could be his. Oh, there's so much that you're missing out on if that's you. What I want you to see today is that those who believed and received the good news entered into the most marvelous blessing and then were able to share it with others. And I hope that this story about three people in very different positions will bring us to the place where we make a believing response to the gospel, the good news of the Lord Jesus Christ.
7: Well, let's look at this together. From 2 Kings chapter 7, we begin a message called, God Will Bless Us. Here is Pastor Colin.
6: This is the last message in our series on the life of Elisha, and we have a marvelous story today to end this series. Now, the background to the story we're looking at today begins in 2 Kings chapter 6 and verse 24, where we read that afterward, Ben-Hadad, king of Syria, mustered his entire army and went up and besieged Samaria. Afterward. Well, after what? The answer is after God had blessed the king of Syria. You remember that the king of Syria's commander, a man by the name of Naaman, was wonderfully, miraculously healed of leprosy by the Lord. You remember that the king of Syria's troops were led into Samaria, where they were delivered into the hands of the king of Israel, and he gave them a feast and then sent them home without any harm coming to them at all. So the king of Syria had been greatly blessed. We've seen that in this series. But his response to the kindness he received was to muster an entire army to besiege Samaria. Now, this was something new. We've seen in this series that previously the king of Syria's tactics had been to send raiding parties, bands of raiders over the border. And last week we saw that after the failed attempt to arrest Elisha, that these raiding parties ceased. But then afterward, we're now being told, the king of Syria embarked on a new plan. And his new plan was total war. Everything he had was thrown into a single campaign. He mustered his entire army and went up and besieged Samaria. Now, the tactic in a siege, of course, was to form a camp around the walls of an entire city, so no one could get into the city and no one could come out from the city. And when there was a siege, of course, it wasn't long before food was in short supply. And you don't need a degree in economics to know that when supplies are low, prices go up. And so we're told in chapter 6 and verse 25 that there was a great famine in Samaria as they besieged it until a donkey's head was sold for 80 shekels of silver. Now, there's not a whole lot of meat on a donkey's head. And if you had one, you wouldn't particularly want to eat it. But these people were absolutely desperate. And the currency had collapsed completely. Well, in any disaster, people look for someone to blame. And the king of Israel put the blame on the prophet Elisha. Notice chapter 6 and verse 31. The king said, "May God do so to me and more also if the head of Elisha, the son of Shaphat, remains on his shoulders today." So remember that we saw Elisha had saved the king's life many times. But now the king is vowing to take the life of Elisha, and he sends an executioner to carry out his command. So, I mean, you really have to feel for Elisha, don't you? I mean, last week, there was an enemy king sending a whole army to arrest him. And now this week in the story, we're seeing that his own king is sending an executioner to kill him. The sinful heart is hostile toward God. And that hostility of the sinful heart may sometimes be covered over by a certain civility, but we should never be surprised if the hostility of the sinful human heart spills over onto the people of God. Jesus said, "If the world hates you, remember that it hated me first." Well, God revealed to Elisha the prophet that the executioner was coming. He was sitting in his house with the elders all around him. And he said to them, chapter 6 and verse 32, do you see how this murderer, he's referring to the king, has sent to take off my head? Look, when the messenger comes, shut the door and hold the door fast against him. Is not the sound of his master's feet behind him? Now, of course, the executioner's master was the king himself. And Elisha says, now, when the executioner comes, you hold the door against him. Don't let him in. Hold the door fast, because the king himself is coming immediately behind the executioner. Now, why was the king coming after the executioner he had sent? Was he following him because he had changed his mind in regards to this murderous command? Or was he following him in order to make sure that his command was actually carried out? We're not told. But what we know is that the king caught up with the executioner. And so now there is a confrontation, a standoff, if you like, at the door of Elisha's house. Try and picture this. On one side, standing in the doorway of Elisha's house, you have Elisha, and around him, you have the elders. And then outside, you have the king. You have the executioner who he has sent. And then you have another man, very important in this story, a man who is described here as the captain. Verse 2 of chapter 7. The captain on whose hand the king leaned. The captain, in other words, was the king's chief advisor. He was the person that the king looked to guide him in all of his decisions. And so here you have this confrontation, and in this dramatic moment, Elisha makes the most amazing prophecy. Chapter 7 and verse 1. Hear the word of the Lord. Thus says the Lord, tomorrow about this time, a seah of fine flour shall be sold for a shekel, and 2 seahs of barley for a shekel at the gate of Samaria. Simply translated, God says there will be plenty of food tomorrow. And notice, Elisha emphasizes this is the word of God. Twice he says, hear the word of the Lord. Thus says the Lord. Now, when the king hears this astonishing prophecy, he postpones the execution. An abundance of food at the city gates tomorrow? Well, let's at least wait and see. But the captain, the man on whose hand the king relied, was not at all impressed. I expect that he thought that Elisha was simply making this up to try and buy some time and postpone his own execution. And so we read chapter 7 and verse 2 that the captain said to the man of God, if the Lord himself should make windows in heaven, could this thing be? There's real cynicism there. And you see what he's saying. Elisha, you're telling us that there's going to be an abundance of food in this famine-struck city tomorrow? How could any rational person believe what you are saying? What you're saying is something that even God himself couldn't do. And he defies and blasphemes the name of Almighty God. And he refuses to believe. And Elisha said to him, you shall see it with your own eyes, but you shall not eat of it. Now, that's the background to the story. And the story itself really revolves around three characters.
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6: The story itself really revolves around three characters. There are lepers who are blessed beyond measure and then think only of themselves. There's the king who hears the good news and then doubts it. And then there's this captain who resolutely refused to believe. And I think that all of us in the service here today will be able to identify with one of these characters. And I want us to learn from them this morning how we should respond to the good news of the mercy of God in and through our Lord Jesus Christ. So first in this story, then, we have lepers who thought only of themselves. Chapter 7 and verse 3. Now there were four men who were lepers at the entrance to the gate. And they said to one another, "Why are we sitting here until we die?" So you have the picture, you have a walled city that is under siege. There's some no man's land around the walls of the city. And then further out, you have this vast army forming a great circle around the entire city. And just outside the gates, you have here four lepers. I mean, talk about being between a rock and a hard place. Behind them is the city where people are starving, and in front of them, a vast enemy army. And they begin to evaluate their options. What can we do? They say to each other, "Why are we sitting here until we die? We just sit here. We're going to die quite soon. Let's go over to the enemy camp and let's surrender to them. When we surrender, they might kill us, but we're no worse off then. If they kill us, then we die. But there is just a chance that they might spare us and then that we might live." And so they decide to go. And you to try and picture this. Four lepers in no doubt ragged clothing. And we're told it's twilight. And they're walking in the twilight over the no man's land towards the enemy camp. And what they didn't know was that God had already stepped in. Chapter 7 and verse 6, "For the Lord had made the army of the Syrians hear the sound of chariots and of horses, the sound of a great army, so that they said to one another, 'Behold, the king of Israel has hired against us the kings of the Hittites and the kings of Egypt to come against us.'" God caused them to hear a terrifying noise. And as they hear this terrifying noise, they simply assume that another army is coming from behind to attack them. Maybe it's the Hittites, maybe it's the Egyptians, maybe it's both. But whoever it is, the sheer noise that we're hearing indicates that it's such a vast army, overwhelmingly greater than our numbers, and therefore we are not waiting to find out. We are out of here. And they flee and they abandon the camp in their haste to retreat. And now here are the four lepers and they're walking towards the camp. And the nearer they get to the tents, the more curious they become because it's all so quiet. How can so many people be making so little noise? They get to the first tent and they look inside. There's nobody there. But there's a whole stash of food and drink, and these lepers are starving. They're hungry, and this might be the last meal before their execution. And so they grab the food, and they absolutely tear into it. Of course, they fear being discovered at any moment, but nobody comes. And eventually, they decide to take a look at the next tent. There's nobody there either. And slowly, they realize that the enemy has entirely abandoned the camp. And so here they are, just four lepers with the supplies of an entire army. I mean, I picture them high-fiving each other. Can you imagine this? They can't get over it. eating and drinking and dancing and laughing. And this must have gone on well into the night, because we're told, verse 8, that they carried off silver and gold and clothing and went and hid them. And then they came back and entered another tent and carried off things from it and went and hid them. You get the picture. What they found in these tents, you see, was not only food. They found silver. They found gold. Of course they did, because all of the army had to be paid. They'd been paid every week as they continued the siege. And there's nothing very much for them to spend their money on. So what are they doing? They're simply saving it up in the tents in order to take it home for their wives and their children when they return at the end of the campaign. Well, here are these men. They've found not only an abundant supply of food, but they've stumbled on a fortune. And so they're taking the silver and the gold. They're going out into the trees. They're each digging a hole in order to build a stash of treasure that they will be able to come back to. This is the opportunity of a lifetime. And at some point late into the night, they collapse in a heap, falling down exhausted. What a day. But although they're exhausted, they can't sleep. Verse 9, they said to one another, "We are not doing right. This day is a day of good news. And if we are silent and wait until the morning light, punishment will overtake us. Now therefore come, let us go and tell the king's household." You see what they're saying? This is a day of the most glorious good news for us. Now, what will the king say if we keep this good news to ourselves? So now, by the light of the moon, deep into the night, the lepers walk back across the no man's land, and they tell the good news to the gatekeepers. And the gatekeepers tell the good news to the king's servants. And the king's servants waken up the king, and they tell the good news to him. And that leads us to the king's response. Because when the king heard the good news, he doubted the word of God. Verse 12, "And the king rose in the night and said to his servants, 'I will tell you what the Syrians have done to us. They know that we are hungry, therefore they have gone out of the camp to hide themselves in the open country, thinking, when they come out of the city, we shall take them alive and get into the city.'" Now remember that the king had heard the word of God, the promise of God's provision directly from the mouth of Elisha the prophet. Tomorrow at this time, an abundance of food. And the sun had not yet risen on this glorious new day, but already the promised provision had been made. An abundant supply of food, sufficient for all the people, was freely available just outside the city walls. All the people had to do was to go and get it. But the king does not believe the good news. He thinks this is a trick. "I know what these Syrians are up to. They're hiding in the bushes. They want to lure us out of the city and then they will destroy us. I'm not falling for that. I'm no fool." And the king is supremely confident about his own judgment here. "I will tell you what the Syrians have done to us." Now, friends, what we have here is the remarkable story, not only of how God wonderfully supplied food and thereby delivered on what he had promised, but also the equally wonderful story of how God overcame all the barriers that stood in the way of the people actually receiving this provision that God had made. The first barrier, of course, was the selfishness of the lepers. And now we have the second barrier, which is the unbelief of the king.
7: And we'll continue to look at that next time here on Open the Bible with Pastor Colin Smith. Our message is called God Will Bless Us, part of a larger series as we look at some of the stories from the life of Elisha called In God We Trust. 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And as you give a gift of any amount this month, we want to send you a copy of Lincoln's Daily Devotional. And Colin, tell us about this book.
8: Well, the first thing that's absolutely fascinating to me is that Abraham Lincoln had and used a devotional. He read scripture and had it in his mind and in his heart. And I discovered this because a friend of mine a while ago gave me an early edition of the actual devotional that Abraham Lincoln used. And it's brilliant. It lays out each day a verse or two of scripture. They're organized topically around a month, and they go through the experience of a Christian believer, our joys, our sorrows, our temptations, and of course, our final hope and blessedness. I was absolutely thrilled to discover that all these years ago, Abraham Lincoln was reading and meditating on a verse of scripture each day. And then I discovered that the book's been reprinted, and it's been beautifully reproduced. And so, Steve, it's a joy to make this available to folks. It's in the Old King James Version, which, of course, is so beautiful in the way that it expresses the Word of God. I've found this just to be very wonderful and rich. I think people will treasure having a copy of the devotional that Abraham Lincoln himself used to meditate on the Word of God.
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0: 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And I know, Angela, there's a really powerful story that you have to share.
9: Yeah, we have a listener, Kimberly, and she so I'm producer for Susie Larson, and so she would text a lot during Susie Larson Live. And she had her own health struggles in 2020. And then her husband had cancer, and then that cancer metastasized. And she was his primary caregiver up until he did end up passing away. But I remember in those days when it was, you know, I imagine that her life probably felt very small and dark, and it would easy to be to feel like you're not seen, or that God feels far away. And so she was texting a lot, talking about how she was hearing a word of encouragement. She was hearing a reminder that God is with her, that God sees her. And, you know, what also struck me was, you know, that there was hope for her husband, like there's hope for eternal life after our life here is done, but also the hope that we have while we're walking still here on earth, that God is with us, that he never leaves us, he never forsakes us. And that's really, I mean, the message, Casey, that we're about. We're about telling people about Jesus, reminding you that God is with you, that he sees you, that he loves you, that God so loved the world that he gave his only son so that you could be in relationship with him. I mean, it's just the best job ever, isn't it, Casey?
0: Yeah, it is. Just to know that God is with you, even in those hardest moments, that's just so encouraging to hear. And God is with you in your moment. I know sometimes maybe it doesn't always feel like that, but he is, even in those hard moments of life. In Exodus 14:14, it says, "The Lord will fight for you. You need only to be still." And I can just imagine in those times, just with Kimberly, how everything just probably feels like everything's just coming at her. But just knowing that when you're still and when you find those little pockets of peace and moments in the day where you can just relax, just knowing God is with you through all of
9: it. Well, and fighting for you. That's what I love about what that verse says. So good.
0: Mm-hmm. Yeah. 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
12: Hey, welcome to Intentional Living Center today live, the power of forgiveness. It's a word that evokes all sorts of emotion. When I say it's a biblical command as a follower of Christ, we're to forgive one another. But you don't understand, Randy. You don't understand what I've been through. Today, we've got stories of people who've chosen to forgive, to lift your spirit, to encourage you to be intentional in this thing of forgiveness. I don't think we can get through a life, through a day even, without the opportunity to forgive something. It could be as simple as someone who ran you off the road a little bit or was a little slow in serving you and you got a little frustrated, to the big hurts in life, someone who has taken advantage of you in some way. Now, listen, when there's issues that need to be dealt with, they need to be dealt with. Forgiveness does not mean that there's not consequences for behavior. So let's set that out at the beginning. There's a reality to behavior. But we're talking about as you move through your life, the stuff that you cling to and clutter in your life, the things that hang on to you like Velcro can drag you down and defeat you. And we all have these experiences. I can remember personally in my own life, there was a time when there was a time in my life I had to go to someone and say, you know, I've been kind of carrying this thought toward you in regard to something from the past, and I want to ask you to forgive me. It wasn't something that they may have even been aware of, but it was something that I was aware of, something I had to get off my chest, something I had to share for my benefit and also for them. And there's a freeing, cleansing thing that goes on. In marriage, it happens all the time. Honey, will you forgive me? I was wrong. I was insensitive. I jumped to a conclusion. To be able to express those words and mean them and then be able to be healthy enough to accept them as well. It's a powerful thing. God's word speaks to this thing of forgiveness. Corrie ten Boom, you know who she is? You know, one of the victims of the Holocaust. And as a 12-year-old boy, I met Corrie ten Boom. And I can remember later, as I learned more and more about the tragedy and the horror of the Holocaust, what this woman went through, how she chose to forgive. She made the statement that forgiveness is an act of the will and the will can function regardless of the temperature of the heart. In other words, she's saying it's a decision you have to make. You may not want to do it. It may not even be in your own desire to forgive, but it's a decision we make. All right, we got folks who've shared their stories. I want to share as many as we can. I want you to join us as well, how forgiveness has changed your life. Let's go to Georgia. Alicia's first.
13: I had a very, very rough childhood. I was abused, and I've chosen not to be a victim, but to take the lessons that I've gleaned from what I've gone through and to turn it around and hopefully find a way to give back and help other people get past all the frustrations. This year, I just forgave my mom. I had so much resentment and so much anger towards her for a long time. I finally realized that she did the best that she could with what she had to work with, because I certainly was not a perfect parent. However, God blessed me with two very special children that have done nothing but make me look good. But I think that our failures and our shortcomings help create our character as much as our celebrations.
12: All right. What'd she say? Alicia said there's a choice. There's a point in time where we have to choose to do this. And if you're a

0: your daughter relationship and forgiveness. Take a listen.
1: Hi, my name is Maureen, and I'm calling in as a mother to share with you what I have intentionally done to restore my relationship with my daughter. And that is, I have prayed, I have waited upon the Lord to tell me the right time and place to say things and do things, as well as to put myself in her place. And that, I think, has been a real, real important thing. You know, we are told to do unto others as they would have them do unto us. And it is not an easy thing to try to put yourself where someone else is, but it certainly is worthwhile. And my relationship with my daughter has just come so far and is on the way to total restoration, and forgiveness has occurred, and I just praise God.
0: Wow, this is intentional living. Here's what intentional living is all about. God's intentional love is the why of intentional living. You know, the scripture says in 2 Corinthians 5:14, Paul says, it's because of the love of Christ that constrains us or controls us. Doesn't want to be this way. I don't want to, you know, I'd rather lash out. I'd rather carry on forgiveness. But God's intentional love is the why of this program, of this mission for you. And my intentional living is the what, how I live. I choose to intentionally forgive. Lehman Strauss, a 20th century preacher, a great communicator, now in heaven, but he made the statement, he said, we cannot be right with God when we are wrong with others. And you know it, don't you? I mean, you got people who are gone today, and it can still linger in their name coming up. And you see these, some of these stories sometimes on television of people and their families have been through just terrible things, and yet they have chosen to forgive. Now, again, we're not talking about lack of consequences. There's got to be consequences. But we're talking about, because we're not God. God takes away the consequences when he forgives us, right? The ultimate consequence. But there's still consequences in life. But forgiveness is a choice. It's a decision. We got a call from a little girl. I love it when children choose to share some things. And I don't know who she is, but she left this. She had some insight. She was listening to the radio, listening to some songs on forgiveness. And God was speaking to her about a little boy, apparently, or some student at school that was upsetting her. And she chose to forgive. Take a listen. I think a child sometimes can speak the truth more powerfully than an adult. Take a listen.
2: Hi. Yesterday night, I was in my bed, and this really strange thing happened. I was thinking about, well, there wasn't a very nice person at school, and I was thinking about him, and suddenly, well, and he hasn't done very, very nice things to me, and then suddenly, a forgiveness song came on. It was amazing. It was incredible. And then there were like three songs after that that encouraged me to forgive him. And so today at school, I went and I talked to him. And now everything seems nicer, differenter. We seem like friends. It's amazing. That's how God's been working in my life. It's amazing. Well, I gotta do my spelling words. Bye.
0: Hey, I got to do my spelling words by. Thank you, sweetie. That's great. Hey, listen, if that little girl, she grows up with that kind of attitude in life, it's going to make a difference. We're talking about relationships today. I hope maybe today, maybe there's a consequence, but maybe there's a forgiveness. Maybe there's just someone you have to forgive and realize that the bondage is in your own heart today, and to be able to move on for your own health. And of course, we got many biblical commands. I would imagine there's not anyone listening today who says this would be unbiblical to forgive. When you think about the power of forgiveness, that it's a powerful thing. And in other words, we are commanded to forgive one another just as Christ has forgiven us. This is a difficult thing. I think this is one of the most difficult steps in life. And you ever seen family photos of people who've gotten older? You can almost see in the face of some people.

0: those lines of unforgiveness as though they've just got a burden of junk. Just a, we talk about clutter. One of the steps of intentional living is decluttering your life, and this is a decluttering process. Maybe today it's just time to say, I forgive. I choose to forgive. Doesn't mean there's not going to be boundaries. Doesn't mean there's not going to be consequences. Doesn't mean there's not going to be reality, but it does mean I just choose not to linger and keep pulling up that which is not healthy for me or for anybody else. It's a decision. All right, got calls we're going to get to in a moment. I'd love to have you join in. The power of forgiveness today. It's God's intentional love that causes us to even talk about this.
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2: 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And I have spent 5 years trying to forgive, and this is difficult for me to say, but my husband has had a problem with pornography. At first, I was so angry, and I was leaving God out of helping me to forgive and to deal with what I was told was infidelity. I love the Lord. I am finally reaching the point, through His grace, where I can forgive my husband. When my mind goes to what has happened, I have learned to think of the good things that He does and the ways that He shows me that He loves me. He has been working on Himself by attending meetings specifically for that, and I do love Him so very much. And it is because of Christ's strength in my life and the power of the Holy Spirit that this love for Him has returned. Continue to pray, continue to forgive, and ask Him to help you.
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0: At the core of what I believe the Bible teaches about money is that for most people, money reveals a heart problem. 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
0: Let's go. Let me see here. Let's start with Emily. She's in Arizona. Emily, welcome to the program.
3: Hi. Thanks for having me on.
0: You're welcome. What's your comment?
3: My comment is just my own personal story that I'm going through right now. It's been a year and a half of very evil, messy, contentious, heartbreaking litigation through a divorce and custody process for me. And it's been so heartbreaking, you know, knowing that the man who I promised to love until my dying breath decided that he was done and decided to turn into this person who is just attacking everything that he knew I was confident in, not confident in, my motherhood, myself as a human being. And I, for the last year, I've just been so angry and so hateful, and it has been the driving force. It's, I'm going to get up and I'm going to do what I need to do today because I hate him and I'm going to show him I can do it.
0: Even what has this done to you? What has this done to you personally?
3: Oh my gosh, it is turning me down. I am a husk of a person. I, you know, feel like any little self-doubt that comes up is there in forefront and it doesn't go away. I have zero confidence in the basic things that the word tells me I am, but that I, you know, I'm a loved daughter of Christ and, you know, I have a purpose in this world. All of that has just been shattered and taken away because my hatred has taken over everything. And it's really been just in the last couple weeks or so where I've really gotten to the point where I find myself, I'm too tired to be angry. I'm too tired to be so mad at something that he's done. I'm too tired to hate the things that he has said about me and want to, you know, vengeance. And I've realized, I'm like, I need to let go. And the only way I'm going to let go is to forgive him and recognize that even though he is doing awful things that are so contrary to what I believe is founded in our faith and what we agreed to on our wedding days, he's still a child of God and he's a sinner and he needs to be forgiven.
0: Yeah.
3: And he needs to be forgiven by me. And if I don't, then that awful way that I've been feeling for the last year and a half is just going to stay and is going to take root and take over. And I'm not going to be able to see around the hatred because it's just going to be too thick.
0: Well, we pray with you, Emily, that you'll find success in that process. It doesn't negate, obviously, there's legal issues and divorce issues you're going through, but we choose what we hang on to, don't we? We choose how we are going to respond. I've taught for many years that our head, heart, and hand, our head, our thinking, our emotions, our heart, and our behavior are choices that we make. It's that 3-foot rule. Everything within 3 foot of me, I have some control over, and that includes my thinking and my emotions. And I can choose to forgive or I can choose to hang on. Forgiveness or lack of forgiveness is something that destroys, it pulls us down, and it's a very difficult thing to hang on to. But Emily, we'll be praying for you that you find continued success, and I'm glad you shared with us today. Hope you find some encouragement here at Intentional Living.
3: Thank you. I'm happy to share.
0: All right. Thank you. And I think right along that line, Sarah from South Carolina left a comment. She's struggling. Listen, I think her story may kind of evoke some thoughts in some of your minds that we need to address. Take a listen.
4: I actually did have someone apologize to me a couple, gosh, it's been almost a year ago. My ex-husband texted me and told me that he was letting me know that he forgave me and didn't state what he forgave me for. And I said, it's funny that you tell me you forgive me, yet you have never apologized to me. What gives you the, you know, and of course he says, I don't want to bring up the past. So basically he just wanted to tell me he forgave me. I was very upset about it, and I thought it was actually wrong of him to do this. I do love the Lord, and I intentionally try to live for the Lord as much as I can with my children. I am remarried, but I didn't do anything. I felt like I left a really bad relationship, and I tried and tried and tried. And he just refuses to acknowledge that he was the one who committed adultery. So several times, more times than I can count, or even know, I'm sure, and was an abusive. I don't think he had a right to text me and tell me that, and I didn't accept it.
0: Yeah, listen, that's a really interesting point. I think there's two times that I've, in working with people, that they really have a tough time. One is when we're commanded to forgive, but the person we want to forgive or we know where to forgive isn't asking for forgiveness or taking any responsibility for what's occurred. It feels like a one-sided thing. And in our culture, especially today, that seems weak. It really does. I mean, it seems weak. I mean, we live in a culture where people put the stake in the ground and this is, I'm right and you're wrong. Just turn on the news. Look what's going on. Do we have a humble spirit today that says, you know, I may be wrong? At the very top of the list of the laws of intentional living, it's just taking responsibility for myself. If I've been a jerk, I've been a jerk. Will you forgive me? I've been a jerk. And to have enough awareness and self-insight to do that. And so in the case of Sarah, that clicked the switch. I mean, here's my husband, my ex-husband asking, you know, said he forgave me and I didn't do anything, you know. Been there? You understand that? That can be very, very problematic. For whatever reason, it helped him feel better. Kind of like he dumped everything on her and then walked away. But that doesn't negate the fact, Sarah, and I think you know this, even though another person doesn't take responsibility, we're only responsible for ourselves. Hard thing. Because forgiveness usually comes in relationships. In relationships. things that are important, marriage, working relationships, neighbors, family, in-laws, so on. These matter. And we have, and by the way, what do? We judge ourselves by our intentions, right? And I think most of us think we have good intentions. But I'm going to judge you by my expectations. And so Sarah's expectation was, he's going to fess up to the problem. He was a jerk and unfaithful and ask for forgiveness, and then I can give it to him. And she didn't get that. Her expectations were not met, and that creates what? Disappointment and all those other things that kind of make the cycle keep going, like it never gets better. And there's a point we got to just say enough. And I think we heard that from the earlier caller saying enough. And I ask God to forgive me for my spirit, and I forgive this person and be able to move past it. Difficult thing to do. I'm not saying this is easy. If this were easy, we wouldn't be talking about it today. It's easy stuff. We don't need to talk about it. It's tough stuff. But intentional living is tough. Because of God's intentional love, that's the why of forgiveness. And then my intentional living is the what. What I do in my daily actions is how I do it. That's the why, what, and how of life. And today we're talking about, you know, not only why, but what do I do and how do I do it? Developing the daily habit. Sometimes it's the daily process to forgive another person. The fact is that some people, money reveals that they have a belief problem. In other words, they have a belief problem about the purpose of money. What is the reason for money? What do you believe about money? If I were to sit down with you privately and we were to take away all the Christianese and all the facade often of what we say to each other, and just honestly talked about money and how we view money, what words would we use? Would we use words like security, or I don't have enough, I need a little bit more, or life isn't fair, or would there be a sense of jealousy for those that have more? I think we all would probably have a different attitude or view of money. I think it's something I wrestle with. I'm assuming you do as well. It's one of those universal issues I think we can wrestle with in our life. God's View of Money, it's the featured ministry member lesson at theintentionallife.com this month, with much thanks. And speaking of this month, again, those you all have been responding, thank you for stepping up to take advantage of this matching gift opportunity for the Intentional Living Ministry. And every dollar is going to double up to $12,500. That's $25,000 more impact, more ministry. 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It helps with things like our chaplaincy program, where we're talking to hundreds and hundreds of people, many coming to Christ 24 hours a day. 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And I'm hoping in the days ahead, we can give a full report that it's been matched and over the top, so more people can be reached. Again, go to theintentionallife.com, and in the process, you're making a difference in someone's life.
5: I'm responding to the how I'm living intentionally in my family. What came to my mind, first of all, was asking for forgiveness. There's a big difference between asking for forgiveness and apologizing. Because when I ask my family for forgiveness, it requires a response from them. So I'm more vulnerable when I ask for forgiveness. I'm doing this with my children. I think it's very important as a parent that I humble myself to my children, let them know that I'm human, I make mistakes, and that I'm not too big to ask them for forgiveness.
6: My question is, how do you continue to keep forgiving somebody who, how do you forgive someone who continues to hurt you over and over again, especially if it's a parent?
0: Mm-hmm. Things are being said, and the emotional kind of, you forgive them and then it happens again the day after.
6: Right.
0: Yeah. Well, I think there's two things. I mean, the Bible talks about 70 times seven, right? In other words, I don't think forgiveness is always just a once and for all. I'm done. Life's great. I've forgiven. You got to get up the next day and you still have those people in your life and there's going to be a continual process of forgiveness. Now, there's the other side of this that has to do with confronting mom and saying, Mom, I want you to know that when you say that, that really hurts. And I choose to forgive you. But if you, you know, if this continues, there may be a consequence. I don't know what it is. Maybe you're just going to spend less time with mom. You're not going to be as available to mom. If you know the pattern is she's always calling, and then when she gets on a phone call, it happens. If we had time, we could unpack that. But you can think about, April, what are some of the, what are the ways that maybe you and your interaction with her allow her to continue to do that, that you have to change? When it starts to go south, you say, time out. That's it. I'm done. In other words, you don't let it go off the cliff. In other words, being able to set a healthy boundary and move to the next level in your life, taking some control over that might be helpful. I hope that helps, April, but it is a process. And you know, you want to look back later and say, hey, mom wasn't always the most loving, but I chose to be most loving toward her. It's a decision.
7: Forgiveness is not just about the other person saying they're sorry. Forgiveness frees us. I learned that when I had to forgive the man who left me 30 years ago when he found out I was pregnant. And as a single, unwed mom, how I had to learn to forgive him so that I did not carry that anger and put it on my little boy.
0: You know, each story of forgiveness that we hear is a reminder that God loves us. You know, the scripture teaches us in 1 John 1:9 that if we confess our sins, that he is faithful and just to forgive us our sins and cleanse us from all unrighteousness. And when I think of people today who live in a world of unforgiveness, either unforgiving themselves or lack of forgiveness toward others, it's bondage. It really is. And we find tremendous freedom when we learn the power of forgiveness. Even the scripture says to us that we should be forgiving one another just as Christ has forgiven us. And Paul reminds us in that verse to keep the perspective clear. It's because of Christ's forgiveness for us that we're able in turn to have forgiveness for other people. And that's really been the message today of faith and forgiveness. And it's why the Intentional Living Ministry exists. It's why we do what we do. And so as we wrap up the show today, I just want to say thank you to those of you who've been praying for us here. Some of you who've been calling to say, hey, here's an additional love gift. And I just want to ask some of you who might be able to share an additional gift to help us. We'd appreciate it. Just go to theintentionallife.com. I'm Dr. Randy. Got to run. We'll see you next time from Intentional Living.
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0: Welcome to Suzy Larson Live. Always so honored to get to spend this time with you. In fact, I look forward to bringing you conversations every single day that hopefully inspire you in your faith walk, that deepen your understanding of God's Word, and that heightens your awareness of His very real presence in your life. Well, here's a question or two for you, rhetorical. Do you struggle with feeling like you don't fit in? Maybe you don't measure up, or maybe you feel like you just never do enough. No matter how hard you try, you're always feeling like it's not enough, or maybe you're not enough. And do you catch yourself wondering, is there a better way for me than this? Well, if that's you, I got some good news for you. There is a better way. God has a better way, and He is more than enough. We're the ones who do fall short every single day, but God is more than enough, and He makes up for where we lack. He makes us lie down in green pastures. He meets us in our weakness, and He makes us strong. It is an amazing thing when we partner with God and we walk intimately with Him, and we grow in the knowledge of God so that we can grow in the knowledge that we're loved. We're someone God loves. I'm so excited about today's conversation. Dr. Sandra Dalton Smith returns to the program today to revisit her book. She released it about a year ago, but I told her I wanted her to come back because there's so much more here. And I know somebody's listening today that is here by divine appointment. Title of her book is Being Fully Known, The Joyful Satisfaction of Beholding, Becoming, and Belonging. We need to behold because of who we're becoming, and we need to know that we belong. We got a handful of copies to give away today. You can text the word book if you want to get in on the drawing, 877-933-2484. Text the word book to 877-933-2484. And you know, texting is sort of my love language, so I'm going to take an informal poll. It like helps me get my fingers on the pulse of where friends are at right now. When it comes to just your place in the kingdom of God, you know, filling your space, running your race, do you have a sense of belonging, yes or no? Every answer will be anonymous. I just want to get a sense of where you're at and how many are feeling one way or the other. In your place in the kingdom, are you content like filling your space, running your race, comfortable in your own skin, going, this is who God has called me to be. This is a race I'm running. I don't need to run somebody else's race. I know who I am. I know who God is. Can you say yes to that or no? Text me in a separate text, 877-933-2484. And Sandra Smith writes this, being still and knowing that He is God is an ongoing practice of being overdoing, where we can listen deeply to the whispers of our souls and attune ourselves to the gentle rhythms of grace. I can just hear water just flowing in waves in the background when I read that. The fullness of joy is found in beholding God's power in the ordinary, becoming like Christ, and knowing you belong. True fulfillment arises not from our external achievements, but from becoming what and who we behold. And who we behold is a gracious, compassionate Jesus, whose yoke is light. God has made us for Himself, and we can never know rest and satisfaction until we know Him. We'll get Dr. Smith on in a moment, but a quick announcement here. If you love to pray for others, or if you need prayer, we are a praying team and we are a praying organization. And we even have a pray tab on our website at myfaithradio.com. So you can be a prayer missionary, hop on that site and see all kinds of prayers and send people notifications that you prayed for them. Or you can be the person who receives prayer. 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Now, let me tell you about my guest. We'll get her on the show. Dr. Sandra Dalton Smith is a board certified internal medicine physician and international speaker, CEO of Restorasis, and I think I'm saying that right, a workplace well-being consulting agency. 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She lives in Alabama with her husband and two sons, and I love this woman. Welcome back to the show, Doc. So good to have you.
1: It's so great to be back with you, Suzy.
0: Looking forward to our conversation. I'd love to know, as you've been spending time with the Lord these days, what's He been impressing upon your heart?
1: Yeah, there's it's in all three Gospels, but there's a specific area of Scripture that He's just really been talking to me about, and specifically with the woman with the alabaster box. And the key aspect of what He's been teaching me is to really look at how she ended up where she ended up. You know, I think sometimes when we read the story, I myself have always gone straight to the, oh, okay, she brought something very costly and she anointed Jesus and, you know, for burial. And Holy Spirit's really had me kind of take a step back. I mean, this woman walks into a home of someone where she's not invited. She's not welcomed. She's misunderstood. People are saying negative things about her. I started thinking, how did she even know where to go? What kind of relationship do you have with Holy Spirit to get an instruction that takes you into a place of confrontation?
0: Man,
1: and you go with a heart of praise.
0: Hmm.
1: You show up in that area and you walk through the motions of living out your worship in the face of people saying that she shouldn't be here. She doesn't deserve to do this. Why is she touching Jesus? And then to have Jesus let them all know, not only is she doing something that is divinely appointed, but everyone should know her story. I mean, that's my favorite part of it, is that he ends with, wherever the gospel's told, her story will be shared. And it started really making me have a hunger for that type of depth of relationship with God, where if he asked me to step into places where I may feel unfit to stand, that I have enough depth of relationship that I can stand there and let the fragrance of my worship be enough.
0: That is beautiful. I mean, to think about that in that context, I mean, it was scandalous even for her to enter, you know, uninvited to a group of men, right? And then to mm-hmm. do that, to let her hair down and to pour out, you know, break open this alabaster jar of expensive. And there's so much about that that felt scandalous in that time. So to be led by the Spirit to do that and for God to vindicate her right there where she stood, I mean, and to the point where we're still talking about it today, it makes me think, Sandra, how often God's instructions will seem countercultural, at least counterintuitive at times, and why we need that abiding, intimate walk with God, right?
1: Yeah, and it made me really start evaluating the depth of my love for other people. Is my worship really relegated to the places of my life where I feel comfortable and capable? Or do I allow Holy Spirit to stretch me to the place of the uncomfortable, where he actually has to step in and do the vindication? He has to do the heavy lifting.
0: Boy, that's so good. Well, friend, I think maybe that's a word for you today, especially if as you've been spending time with the Lord, you sense the winds of change blowing or you sense a little stirring in your spirit to step out and do something, and you could talk yourself right out of it because it doesn't make sense. It might even feel a little irresponsible, but as you follow the living Lord Jesus, you follow the lead of the Spirit, God will lead you in the way that you should go. So you can trust him. But I think it's why we need to be in the Word, why we need the Holy Spirit, why we need to stay on Jesus' heels, why we need to live the abiding life, because that's the life of adventure. That is the life that God has called us to. And I think maybe, just maybe, that was a word for you today. Well, you open your book explaining how much you love control, consistency, and a good plan. That made me smile because I may or may not be like that myself. Anyway, you said you stay in your lane and you say yes to things you know you're proficient at. And then you said, and that's why I laugh out loud now when I look at my current life. I love the whole thing of what you just said there. So before we get to the laugh out loud part, for the sake of context, unpack your love for control and consistency.
1: Yeah, I'm a physician. I mean, everything should have a pattern and a specific way of being. And that's how I've always lived my life. I mean, from the time I was 5 years old, I knew I wanted to be a doctor. So it was all directed toward one path. Everything that I do, from when I would have my kids, you name it, I had a plan for everything. So for me, control is a big part of how I feel safe in the world. I grew up in a situation where my mother died in childbirth, so I always feel I entered the world out of control.
0: Wow.
1: So I'm always trying to find the control.
0: Wow. I did not know that about your story. So what changed for you? How and when did God lead you to a place? Because there's something to be said. I mean, my producer and I, we joke a lot about this, that we're weirdly, oddly overprepared, because we're not going to be irresponsible. You don't do a live show and just wing it and hope it turns out. We think about, we pray about where we're going. And I think that's noble. I really do. Man makes his plan, but the Lord determines his steps. So I do think there's something really beautiful about that, especially if you're wired that way. And then you bring in the God factor. So I'm wondering for you, in your love of control and you're wired for proficiency, how did God interrupt and intervene in a way that suddenly disrupted the status quo for you?
1: Yeah, it really started with my book, Sacred Rest. God started talking to me about control when I had the conversation with him, I don't know how to rest. And it really came back around to Isaiah 30:15, which is the scripture that says, in returning and rest shall you be saved, in quietness and trust shall be your strength. And the last sentence of that says, but you would have none of it. And I was like, but I'm tired, God. I want rest. But what I didn't want was opportunities that forced me to really trust. I wanted to trust without the pressure of trust. And so that's where the control started to get broken off, really, in learning the relationship between rest and trust. Because really, you can only rest at the level of your trust. And if you can't rest, then there's some area that you're not trusting.
0: That's
1: and it's
0: so
1: that lack of trust that makes us hold so tight to the realms.
0: Say that one more time.
1: You can only rest at the level of your trust. Is that what you're referring to?
0: Yes. And then you said something that you can only rest at the level of your trust. So if you're not able to rest, you've got some...
1: It means there's a place in your life where you're not trusting.
0: There are places in your life where you're not trusting. You can only rest at the level of your trust. So maybe if there's a restless place, there's an invitation there to trust God a little bit more. I love that so much. Talk about... And you've written a lot about this, not just in this book, but others as well, about being known and living loved. Talk about some of your experiences with God that really were moved past theory or even theology to experience for you.
1: Yeah, I'd probably say the biggest one for myself has been the journey that he's just had me on over this past couple of years. One of the things one of the very first things was when I started practicing medicine. I always grew up with the concept of medicine and, you know, my career of medicine and my faith are never to mix. I just had this belief that I didn't want to force my faith on people. I wanted to kind of stay neutral. I didn't want people to feel weird when they came to me at my medical practice. But God really pushed this issue in the middle of my practicing medicine when I had a moment where my staff. I was in a 10 physician medical group with over 100 employees, and we had a lot of things that were going on within the practice. But at one day, I had like 5 of the employees come to me, and they were like, "You need to do something." And I had no clue what they were talking about, but they were like, "There's some type of spiritual toxicity in this building. You need to do something." Now, I'd never made it like I had daily breads in my office. If those who know what those are, these little books, kind of devotional books in the office. So I would never shied away from the fact that I was a believer, but I never made it like a prominent part of my experience as a physician. And it was at that time that God, Holy Spirit started inviting me into this conversation of what does it really look like to treat the whole patient? Not just their physical body, not even just their mind and their body, but to even get to the place where I'm addressing their spiritual health. So the challenge was, I felt like I was supposed to create a prayer room in this 10 physician practice where there were atheist, Buddhist, Hindu, you name it. We had 10 doctors. So we had every kind of faith you can imagine, but I wanted a prayer room to Jesus. And surprisingly, because of the toxicity and my Holy Spirit really kind of giving me the way of presenting it to them, we started this prayer room inside of this practice where me and some of these other team members, we met in the morning and we'd have times of fellowship, and people would come in for prayer over their medical issues throughout the day. We had EMS when they come in with a patient. Some of them would say, can you wheel me in the prayer room first? Because I'd like, and some of them weren't believers, but they would say, I like the way it feels in here. Wow. It makes me want to cry because what they were feeling was just the presence of God having a place where he was invited to dwell in a building.
0: Wow. That is amazing. And we've got to pause here. Okay, when we come back, I want you to talk about how you started to do life differently as the idea of belonging and beholding and being loved, being known, started to sink into your bones. Like, because you're still high producer, but how did you show up differently? How do you think differently? You know, what do you say yes and no to differently when you're living from a place of rest and of trust, of being known, of belonging? Talking to Dr. Sandra Doughton-Smith. Her book is Being Fully Known, The Joyful Satisfaction of Beholding, Becoming, and Belonging. It's a beautiful book. Got a handful of copies to give away. Text the word book to 877-933-2484, and we will be back in a minute.
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0: So glad you tuned in to Susie Larson Live, talking to my friend Dr. Sandra Dalton-Smith, who's the author of the book we're talking about today, Being Fully Known, The Joyful Satisfaction of Beholding, Becoming, and Belonging. And the thing is, Sandra, God knows us. He knows things about us that we don't know about ourselves. He sees things we can't possibly see. And maybe most of us in our head know that. I mean, he created us. He knows us better than we know ourselves. And yet we hand so much more power over to people than we do to God's opinion of us. And he's the only one that sees with perfect clarity. Say a quick word about that before you talk about how living loved has impacted your life.
1: Yeah, I feel like that was the definition of the first probably 20, 30 years of my life, is that I really felt like I knew me, but I knew nothing about what God knew. So for a long time, I have always considered myself to be very introverted. I would always say, oh, you know, I just like keeping to myself. I don't really like being in crowds or around a lot of people. What I believe that, I truly believe that. But looking back now with the ability to see what was happening kind of underneath that belief system, it wasn't that I was ever truly shy or introverted in the way that I was describing it. What I was extraordinarily fearful of people and of judgment. Wow. And it that belief system that if I put myself in places in front of people, I don't measure up. I don't feel like I fit in. I don't feel like I'm able to show up in a way that everyone would like me, as if everyone needs to like you when you show up somewhere. But that was always such a big concern for me. And it framed so many of the opportunities, so many of my yeses and my nos, because I would only say yes to things that I believed I could excel in, and I believed that I would be accepted in. And I would say no to anything that required anything extra of me, anything that challenged any aspect of that belief of being shy and introverted. And over the past couple of years, that was one of the first belief systems. You know, it's interesting, but belief systems really frame how we respond to the world and everything around it. And a belief system can be 100% faulty, but 100% active in our own personal life simply because of the power that we've given to it.
0: Okay, here once again, we need to take a pause and think about this, not a pause like a break, but a breather, that you could have a belief system that's 100% faulty and simultaneously 100% active in your life. And I would venture to say that's true for many, if not most people, more often than not, because we let these thought processes linger unchallenged in our lives. And we live out of those places. We react out of those places. We decide who we'll be in a relationship with out of those places, wouldn't you say?
1: Absolutely. And I know for myself, if Holy Spirit invited me into something or showed me a direction or a path, that belief system would come up into the forefront of my mind before any opportunity for obedience even surfaced.
0: Wow. Amazing. What would you say to the person that just, they know theologically God loves them, experientially, not so much, where they cannot get comfortable in their own skin? They find themselves a spectator watching everybody else's life. Continually, their belief system, their 100% active belief system is, I don't belong, I'm not enough, I'm not acceptable. What would you say to them?
1: Well, that's the thing. We have to challenge those belief systems. We have to go back to, where did this come from? If the only true belief system that we can stand upon is the Word of God, if Christ is the rock, if that is the true foundation of which all other belief systems come from, we then have to challenge any belief system that is contrary to that. And so I find that oftentimes these belief systems, as you mentioned, they turn into like ruminating thoughts. They're these cycles in our mind that go over, around and around, over and over again. And cycles aren't quick to break without something interrupting them. And I feel like that's what the Word of God does. It comes in with that ability to sever those belief systems that have kind of gotten entangled in our mind, so that there's freedom first, starting with how we think, which then translates into who we become.
0: All right. You write this in your book: as you see God's spirit within you, you'll be amazed at who you can become. Let him surprise you with more of you. Oh my goodness, I love this. Bold, confident, loving, free, joyful, courageous, committed, powerful, peaceful, authentic, giving, trusting, connected. The possibilities are endless. Now, I read that fast because I do everything fast and I'm trying to slow down, but I'm going to slow down. But unless you're driving, I want you to close your eyes. I want you to take a deep breath. Close your eyes, take a deep breath. And I want you to envision a more healed you. And I want you to hear these words once again. This is from Dr. Sandra Dalton Smith, her book, Being Fully Known. Are you ready? As you see God's spirit within you, you will be amazed at who you can become. Let him surprise you with more of you. I love that so much. More boldness, confidence, loving, free, joyful, courageous, committed, powerful, peaceful, authentic, giving, trusting, and connected. The possibilities are endless. And you know what, friend? This is backed up in scripture, because Ephesians 3:20-21 says, God is able to do exceedingly abundantly above and beyond all you could ever dare to ask or even imagine. And the clincher is, according to his work within you. He can do, he wants to, he will do, if you'll let him. And so, Sandra, say a word about that, because what you're saying here is so beautiful and so pregnant with possibility, but it does require our participation.
1: It absolutely does. And, you know, for myself, for a long time, I would find myself, particularly reading Ephesians 3:20, find myself, God, I want more. God, I want more. And eventually, Holy Spirit kind of pointed the direction question back at me. More of what exactly are you wanting more of? You have all of me. I'm literally living in you as a temple. So more of what exactly? And it was that revelation that you just read. I thought I was looking more external to me, but what I actually wanted was more of me. I wanted more of what he saw that I couldn't see. And that was the revelation that really started unwrapping some of the pain, the disappointment, the belief, faulty belief systems, all of the trauma and the drama of living in this world. That was the more that I was wanting, more of who he created me to be that I could not yet see.
0: When you think about who you were a few years ago and God surprising you with more of you, I mean, that's a great revelation, because you're fearfully, wonderfully made. And I really have said this for years. I believe many, many Christians have lived and died knowing they're saved, but they did not know they were loved. And it deeply, profoundly impacted their whole earthly life, which then impacts their heavenly reward and all of that. I mean, there are great implications to that. They're still loved. They're still saved. But they don't know they're loved. And so they don't actually live like they've been saved, right? And so when I think about, that's one of the things that gets me out of bed every day, is that if you could awaken to this, how you show up in life impacts your life, everybody else's life, it impacts your fruit, your influence, and even your eternal reward. So when you think about you, Sandra, and God helped you to become more of you, and you became more bold, more confident, you know, you weren't prideful, you weren't, you know, you're just more of who God made you to be, joyful, courageous, free. I'm thinking of the person listening going, yeah, but how did you get there? How did God get you there so that you could step into the more that he has for you and had for you?
1: Well, this is an interesting story, and I'll try to make it quick, but I grew up in a situation where I kind of split the Trinity for a while in my teens. As I mentioned, with my mother dying in childbirth, I fell in love with Jesus as a teenager, but I had this animosity, for lack of a better word, against the Father, because I felt like, you're in charge. You could have saved Earth. You know, I didn't have to live the way I grew up living had you done what I had anticipated and expected you to do. So I went through a long time with this kind of dissection of the Trinity on which parts of God that I was willing to have relationship with. And as God was kind of healing my heart and revealing himself to me and really revealing the Father's love, I accepted Jesus and Holy Spirit, though they were easier for me to grasp. But as he started revealing the Father's heart toward me, one of the ways he did this, a friend invited me to her church. Now, I was fully saved, just as you mentioned, fully saved in love with Jesus, not really in a relationship with the Father. And I feel like that is a place where the love is really brought into the fullness. And at that church, something very strange happened. One of the pastors just out of the blue says, "Someone here has no relationship with the Father. And he just wants you to know that he's been waiting to dance with you." But what nobody knew in that room is that I'd minored in dance. It's my love language. It is the thing that I love to do. It makes my heart soar.
0: Mine too, by the way.
1: And the moment he said that, I started weeping.
0: Wow.
1: Obviously, I'm weeping now. And he instructed his wife to dance with me. And so we danced around the church as he continued to preach. In years of grief and pain and disappointment and disillusionment about who the Father was just started coming off of my life. Mm. It was so supernatural. I can really barely explain it. But I think that's one of the things we have to open ourselves up to is the Father's love. However, whether it's a supernatural way he decides to reveal it, whether it's through scripture, whether it's through a hug, he's God. He's so creative. There's so many ways he can do it, but he is so intentional with his love that if we're open to receive it, he is always wanting to give it.
0: That is so beautiful. Wow. And again, side note, dancing is my love language too. So I think that is very, very much so beautiful. Love that so much. Okay. When we come back, I want to pivot just for a moment. In the book, you cautioned us regarding artificial intelligence and how relying on it too heavily can kind of dim your capacity to hear the Holy Spirit. That's my paraphrase, but I want to talk about that. I've mentioned it a couple times on the show because I see the potential there in a world of quick fixes, quick answers. And let's talk about that for just a moment. But when we come back, we'll talk about the mercy of God. We're going to talk about what you behold, you become. How do you behold God in such a way that changes you? Because scripture says, you know, when we see him, we will be like him, for we will see him as he is. And when you see him as he is, you're going to finally see yourself for who you are. But in the meantime, he does give us glimpses of glory. And those are everything. They change everything. Dr. Sandra Dalton Smith is my guest today. Being Fully Known is her book. Subtitle is The Joyful Satisfaction of Beholding, Becoming, and Belonging. We'll be back in a minute.
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Thanks so much for tuning into Susie Larson Live, talking to my friend Dr. Sandra Dalton Smith, and her book is so beautiful, Being Fully Known, The Joyful Satisfaction of Beholding, Becoming, and Belonging. Book came out over a year ago, but we love to do this once in a while. We like to grab these backlisted titles, the ones that aren't fresh off the press, because they're so good and their content is so evergreen that it's like becoming, belonging, living, known, and loved by Jesus never goes out of style. And I just had the sense, as Angie and I were praying about future guests, that we wanted to bring Sandra back, because I just know in my knower someone needed to hear this today. And already a few people have texted and said, oh, my heart needed this. And I'm so grateful the way God works, you know. And this, again, seems a tiny bit off topic, but it just isn't, because your book is so much about being fully known, you know, trusting the work of the Holy Spirit, the leadership of the Spirit. And you cautioned us in the book regarding artificial intelligence. And I'll just say, I'm always a slow adapter. I was years late on social media because I don't do selfies, and I didn't

0: allows us to maintain our authenticity and allow us to maintain really our ability to stay connected with God and Holy Spirit above and beyond whatever AI system you choose to use. I find it really concerning when people say, oh, I asked it for it to help me make a decision about my life partner or something like that. It troubles me because Holy Spirit was available long before ChatGPT to give us advice in those areas, to direct and lead and guide us. And I feel like we need to continue to, the some of the time and effort that we're spending learning how to better use AI, specifically as it relates to things of the Spirit, we can be better served if we allow Holy Spirit to guide us into those conversations. Mm-hmm. I love using it for research. So, mm-hmm. You want to know which scriptures talk about whatever, rest in my case, or belonging. You type it in, it gives you a list of scriptures. Then take the scriptures with Holy Spirit to sit and read through. Don't ask chat or whoever it is, which one should I, make my life first?
1: Exactly. One way that I've loved used it, we've done this twice now, where I'll type in, we've just come through this kind of season. We're out on a date. Give us some discussion questions. And we've had our best dates doing that. I mean, some of the questions that have come out are so powerful. But I can just see where if you're looking for advice, go to the Word and trust the Holy Spirit. So I'm glad you just made that caveat. So in the book, you talked about dreaming, thinking outside the box, but also discerning between the impossible and the improbable. So first talk about dreaming, thinking outside the box, and kind of getting out of the comfort zone that keeps our life safe and small. First talk about that, and then we'll talk about the improbable.
0: Yeah, God loves to stretch us. I've always, as I mentioned, I've always grown up with this mindset of wanting to have a life that's very comfortable. I used to remember as a child saying, I want to grow up one day and have a really comfortable life. And it was like an aspiration of mine to have this life where everything was just stable and made sense and it flowed in a way that I knew what was going to happen every day. And as I got further and further into my relationship with God and really into my discipleship with Holy Spirit, as He is teaching me how to live a life in Him, I started realizing that living a life in the Spirit, where you are led by the Spirit of God, has no stability to it. I mean, it's almost crazy to think that it would. When we think about how the Spirit of God is even described, it's described as like wind and water and fire, and none of those things are stable. I mean, you can't wrap your fingers around fire or wind or water or any of those things and hold on to them with any type of security. They flow. And I had to start learning that flow feels unstable, but it has in biochemistry, we talk about the intrinsic molecules that keep even unstable things stable. And that's what life in the Spirit is like. It feels unstable because you can't necessarily look ahead and say, I'm exactly going to have this happen on this day and, all of those kind of details. But the thread that keeps it stable, the stability molecule kind of in the middle of that is the Spirit of God.
1: Boy, that's beautiful. Make the distinction, if you would, between the impossible and the improbable. That's an important one because I think some people will interpret the impossible like they can name it, they can claim it, and it should be always, right?
0: Yeah, in medicine, I used to have patients that would sometimes say, oh, I'm not, I this is going to happen this way because it's impossible for God to heal this pancreatic cancer. That's what comes to mind. One particular patient who had pancreatic cancer, stage 4. And as many of you know, stage 4, that's kind of, we consider it terminal in medicine. And the comment was, well, I shouldn't really do anything because it's stage 4. I mean, it's impossible for me to heal from this. Impossible or improbable? Because improbable means that statistically and all of the different things, but the word says with God, all things are possible. So Can God heal somebody of stage?

0: stage four cancer? Absolutely, he still can. It might be improbable, but it is not impossible for him. So I think when we think about impossible, we have to start asking the question, is anything impossible for God? And if the answer to that is no, there is nothing impossible for God, then it's just improbable.
1: Gotcha. And I mean, you could even extend that out to if you're 5 feet tall and you want to be a center on a NBA basketball team, nothing's impossible, but that's not super probable. Because I mean, there's times where you see these talent shows and people step up because everybody told them you're the best. And other people are like, does nobody love them? Nobody told them the truth. You know what I'm saying? Well, there's times where you can kind of, you're not really seeing things clearly. But when you're, like you say, in the flow of the spirit, God may do something that's improbable and impossible. But there's times where we maybe pick something and it's like, that's not in the realm of something God's going to do for you in this situation. But that you need the Holy Spirit to discern the difference, don't you?
0: Absolutely. And I think that's the thing. When Holy Spirit has spoken something to you, this is why I feel like the beholding aspect of this is so important. We don't tend to quiet ourselves. A lot of people will say, well, God doesn't speak to me. It's not typically the case. It's that you're not still enough to discern how God is speaking to you. God speaks in so many different ways. And for some of us, it might be through the word. For other people, maybe they have a inner knowing, as some people say. Other people, it might be through dreams or visions, or he has various ways that he communicates. And so when you discern that God has said something to you or given you a word or something very specific, oftentimes it does sound both improbable and impossible, because he likes to stretch us. But if we hear it from him, it is already moved over into the possible.
1: That's good. Very important. Yeah, boy, do we need the Lord? We need his word and we need his spirit to discern those kinds of things, because you could talk yourself out of anything almost any day of the week, right? And but anything is possible, but you need the word from the Lord. You just need the word. I think I'm going to pause here. When we come back, we're going to dig into more just revelations of God, you know. And you said something about if you only rely on your personal understanding of truth and stay within the limits of your experience, you're going to be limiting your experience with God, because he so often moves outside the confines of maybe past experiences you have. And so we need to be open to fresh ways that God's going to speak and guard and guide and lead us. So we'll talk more about that on the other side. Talking to Sandra Dalton Smith about her book, Being Fully Known. Such a great conversation. Don't go away. We'll be back in a minute.
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0: Thanks for tuning in to Suzy Larson Live, talking to Dr. Sandra Dalton-Smith about being fully known. And when you start to realize how deeply God knows you, because he's the one who made you, and how deeply he loves you more than any human ever could, that his love is steadfast. He's not going to turn away. He's not going to give up on you. He's with you. He's for you. It will change how you show up in life. And before I kind of set up before the break talking about this idea of limiting our idea of God just based on past experiences. But before I get there, I want to talk about the idea of fear-based living. Because you write a little bit about abandonment and rejection. You say, every person I know has had moments when they felt forgotten, overlooked, abandoned, or unworthy. No amount of positive self-talk can banish our quiet fear of being unlovable. We know ourselves too well. We've been present for every mistake. Wow. We have firsthand experience with each of our sins. Our close affiliation with our flaws leads us to question whether we're worthy of love. We can't comprehend how anyone could love us as we are. And yet God does. He welcomes our exploration of his steadfast love. He rips the veil of separation between himself and us, leaving it in a heap at his feet. He beckons us to come closer. He invites us to intimacy. He summons us to behold him in all his glory. I think I put this quote in one of my books. Side note, really good writing right there. But first and foremost, such beautiful truth. Talk about that idea when you think, I've been present for every one of my sins and mistakes, so I know full well why I'm rejectable, and yet God has not rejected us. Say more about that.
1: Yeah, this is often the battle with receiving God's love fully, because we do get to this place where we start evaluating how we interpret love and how we humanly love people. Our love has limits. It has limits based on our past experiences, limits based on what has and has not occurred in relationships. And so because we are fully aware of our flaws and fully aware of the ways that we fall short of the glory of God, it's part of the gap that Jesus came to fill. It's part of that division that happened with the fall. And it's difficult for many of us to allow it to be completely covered in the blood. You know, I sometimes hear people will say, Jesus paid it all, right? Or Jesus covered it all. But then there's like a couple of things that we took off the register. Like you get to the register, you're like, oh, I don't know if I really want this. And it's like that we take some of those things off of the conveyor belt and say, well, he paid for all of that, but this I'm not so sure of quite yet. And that then becomes sometimes the wall that we've put up that is fighting back against God's love.
0: Wow. What would you say to the person who realizes as they're listening to this that they're more acquainted with their own sins and mistakes than they are with the blood that covers them? Like they're asking, how can I shift where I really am known by and I know his love more than I know? Like I know his goodness, and that's more imprinted on my heart than my badness.
1: Yeah, you know, one of the things I love for people to do is literally do what the Bible says, cast your cares upon him because he cares for you. And so sometimes I think it's important to actually kind of walk out the word of God. We make it kind of more conceptual than reality in our practices and our applications. So whenever I have someone I'm speaking to and they're like, oh, I know God loves me, but I'm not sure how he could have ever got past, you know, my divorce or my abortion or my fill in the blank, whatever the thing is that you're took off the conveyor belt that you're putting up as the wall, to sit with God and actually write out what it is you think he couldn't forgive. And once you've written it out, actually give it to him as an offering. Make that moment a place of an altar. Realize that you don't have to keep holding on to it, that you have an opportunity simply because he is always open to you. The veil's been torn. He's constantly available. If you build the altar, he will consume the offering by with his fire of his love.
0: Boy.
1: And so to walk that out in practice and experience God, not to think it just has to be relegated to church. And don't hear what I'm not saying. I think it's important to have fellowship and bodies of believer and all the things. But God isn't just in church. God is everywhere. So open up opportunities to behold him as a part of your daily living experiences.
0: Mm. I'm on a prayer call every Thursday morning with a couple of my godliest friends. And one of them was sharing how the Lord has done such a deep work that as she looked back over this particular painful season of her life, she goes, "When I look back now, all I see is Jesus. You know, all I see is Jesus. All I remember is Jesus." Like the love of Jesus, the provision, you know, he made up where maybe other people lacked. And as soon as she said that, and as goofy as it sounds, I thought, I think of COVID for me that way. I was sick probably for 3.5 weeks, and I was pretty sick. But the peace of God so flooded my being during that time that whenever that memory comes up, I think of it with fondness. And that sounds so goofy, but I think of Jesus. And he covered that place for me. And I just think it's a good challenge. But there are other places and spaces in my history where that's not the case. And I just realized today that's an invitation then to behold God and to invite him in to those parts of your story so that you can go, you know, yeah, that was hard, but I see Jesus there now. I've spent some time with my journal, with the Lord, and he met me there. And so even if that thing resolves or if it never does, I look back and I go, I see Jesus there. I got to know him better there. I got to know his word better there. I got to know what I'm capable of with his spirit in me. I'd love for you to speak to that, because I think, talk about taking power away from the enemy. If you can look back at the harder parts of your story and just say, I hardly remember the hard stuff because I just see Jesus there.
1: Yeah, the second book I wrote actually is one called Come Empty, Pour Out Life's Hurt, Receive God's Healing Love. And one of the concepts I talk about there is the fact that every empty place in my life I now realize was an opportunity to be filled, an opportunity to see God in a new way. And I used to always, you know, get to these places where I would think, God doesn't see me because XYZ is happening, whatever the thing was that was happening in that portion of my life. And I realized now that in those moments, not only did God see me, but God was inviting me into fellowship and deeper relationship and inviting me to taste and see his goodness in the midst of the sorrow, in the midst of the grief, in the midst of the transition, whatever it was that I was walking through. And, you know, one of the things that I oftentimes remind people when I'm sharing with them is that we run from pain. We're a culture that runs from pain, and we look at it as bad, but really pain testifies that healing's possible. As a physician, if I poke a wound and the person doesn't wiggle and yell or scream, that's dead tissue I probably need to cut off. But if I poke it and they flinch, I know that healing's possible.
0: Wow.
1: So someone who that's might good. Be listening, maybe you're like, my heart's tender because of this moment. My heart's tender because of whatever's happened. I feel wounded. Just know that that's a testimony that healing is still possible.
0: Wow. We got to wrap here, but we're going to end with that quote. Pain testifies that healing is possible. Imprint that one on your heart, friends. Sandra, thank you for joining us today. This has been a healing balm. I just think many needed to hear this today, and I know I did. Bless you for your good work, and thanks for joining us today.
1: Thank you.
0: Thank you for tuning in. I pray you found some encouragement here. We're so honored to do this journey with you. We love you, and we will meet you back here next time.
2: 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Friends, my name is Amanda. I'm here with Paul, and we're sharing a story from a listener who lives in Boise and is going through a really difficult time, leaning on Faith Radio because it's provided by other listeners like you to help encourage this friend in his walk. Paul, you want to share some of his story?
3: Well, it's an amazing story. He says, "I've been dealing with addiction on and off for years. I now have a 5-year-old who I need to be a role model for. Now, growing up, my parents split when I was five. And the divorce took a toll on them. They never learned to forgive until my dad was diagnosed with cancer a couple of years ago. Now, I use drugs to cope with basically everything since I was 13. I'm 34 now. I've ruined friendships, relationships, hurt a lot of people because I was not able to control myself. Praying makes me feel safe, yet my anxiety is through the roof to the point where I get stuck in life. My girlfriend and I are both dealing with anxiety and uncertainty, and getting through life has been hard. I'll be detoxing myself at home today, he wrote when he sent this. I need healing, and I have recently found Faith Radio at 94.1 in Boise by accident less than a week ago. It's giving me the courage to finally fight back with Jesus by my side. Once and for all, I thank you. Without this, I wouldn't have built up the courage to say enough is enough and ask God to walk with me while I war against the anxiety, the anger, the temptations, the uncertainty, the drugs. So thank you. Again, you're able to go into this person's home through Faith Radio as a giving family member, sharing the love of Jesus, leading them to Jesus, and nurturing their spiritual growth as God does redeeming work in his life.
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8: 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I thought this interview was so good, I wanted you to hear it again. So enjoy.
9: It's the Bill Arnold Show. It's Bill.

0: And a warm welcome to the Bill Arnold Show. So glad you joined me today. We're going to jump over to the New Testament now, and we're going to continue studying God's Word because it's my favorite thing to do. And it's the whole purpose of this hour and this show is to equip you and disciple you and train you up in God's Word so that you may know Him better. We're going to do that in the first book of Peter with Bible teacher and friend Jeff Verdorn. Welcome, Jeff.
1: Hi, Bill.
0: Yeah, I'm looking forward. Now, we haven't been on for a couple of weeks, so we should start with a little bit of a review.
1: We really should. One comment on your intro there. I think that's so true. You know, Timothy says that all scripture is God-breathed and is useful for training in righteousness. And if you are a believer in Christ, I can't think of anything, a loftier goal than being trained in righteousness.
0: Amen.
1: And I think studying the Word of God is exactly why we study, is to know God, to know His promises, what He has promised, what He hasn't promised, right? Sometimes we think God has promised something and He really hasn't. And to understand our future in Him. And all those things train us for life right now today so that we can be trained in righteousness. So good word.
0: Ah, thank you. So are you up for a little recap?
1: Yes. So we started 1 Peter 4. If you would, let's just review briefly. We just touched on the first few verses last time we were doing this study. So just read verses 1 and 2 in 1 Peter 4.
0: Yeah. Since therefore Christ suffered in the flesh, arm yourselves with the same way of thinking, for whoever has suffered in the flesh has ceased from sin, so as to live for the rest of the time in the flesh, no longer for human passions, but for the will of God.
1: Good. So we spent some time talking about this recurring theme in Peter. We're seeing it again and again. It says that we have been made holy, so we are now in Christ, but we don't live the rest of our lives for these earthly desires. So now that we've been made holy, how should we live? We should live holy. God has set you apart in Christ. Now God desires you to live set apart in Christ. We should be living differently in this world than the world lives in this world. Now that we are saved, now that we have the Spirit of God dwelling within us, our actions, our what we do in this world should be different than what the world is. If your life doesn't look much different than the world, then I would challenge you to live up to this calling that God has given us. Like Ephesians 4:1 says, live up to the calling that we have received. So God has a call in our life. He's made us holy. Now live holy. Don't live for these earthly things anymore, but live for heavenly things. Over and over, God tells us to set our minds on things above, to store up our treasures in heaven, to fix our eyes on Jesus, and so on. And that's how God calls us to live. So, and then you said something interesting in this other part, and this is a difficult part of this passage, that when Peter says that if you are in Christ and you've suffered for Him, you are done with sin. Well, done with sin. What does that mean? This is a bit confusing because I've asked classes for decades. How many of you are living out this Christian life perfectly today? I've never had someone raise their hand. I won't speak to you or Wyatt on how you're living out your Christian life. Right?
0: All right.
1: But I haven't had anybody raise their hands yet. And in fact, only Christ lived this Christian life perfectly, right? Without sin. All the rest of us continue to sin. However, what does it mean then when Peter says we're done with sin? Well, Paul describes it this way. He says, sin will no longer be your master. He says in Romans 6, we've died to sin. How can we live in it any longer? 1 John 3 says that no one who is born of God will continue to sin. So John is kind of saying the same thing that Peter is saying. If you're born of God, you're done with sin. Well, wait a minute. I know I continue to sin.
0: Yeah. Is it the power of sin that's been broken when you come to faith?
1: I think what they're referring to is actually the penalty of sin.
0: Oh, okay.
1: Because remember, God says this. He says that sin will no longer be charged against you. He separated your sin as far as the east is from the west, and He remembers it no more. He no longer counts our sins against us. We have been forgiven. And so I think what Peter here and John in 1 John, when he says what he says, what they're saying is, you've been forgiven. You've been washed clean. you've been cleansed by the blood of the Lamb. It doesn't mean that, it means that sin no longer has a penalty or a claim over you at all. Now, what it doesn't mean that God says he's okay with us sinning. It doesn't mean that. It doesn't mean that there's no consequences to sin, because we know that there are consequences to sin. If you steal a car, you're probably going to get arrested and get put in jail. But what it means is that our sin has no effect on our eternal salvation and our standing before God, because he's cleansed us, he's forgiven us, he's united himself with us, and that's now who we are. We're united with God, and he cleansed us before he was able to unite himself with us. I've heard some describe this salvation as we now have been dressed in white clothes, and these white clothes, when we stain our clothes, these stains now easily come out. And I'm going to take exception to that, because I think we've been dressed in white and in white clothes that never get stained.
0: Mm.
1: You see the difference?
0: Oh yeah, sure do.
1: And so that's who we are. And even when we sin, it no longer sticks to us. There's no longer eternal consequences. We're still united with God. So Isaiah 1 says it this way, "Come, let us reason together. Though your sins are like scarlet, they shall be as white as snow." And so this idea that our forgiveness is a done deal is a big deal. 1 John 1:9, back to 1 John, he says, "If we confess our sins, he is faithful and just and will forgive us of all unrighteousness." Done. Past tense. And there's dozens of passages in the New Testament that describe this forgiveness that we receive at the moment of salvation as being done. A done deal. Past tense. You have been forgiven. You have been cleansed. It's done. Now go. Now that God has cleansed you, now go live a life differently in this world.
0: Mm-hmm.
1: And that's this big theme that I think we've seen in Peter over and over again. You've been made holy. You have been cleansed. Now go live holy. Go live this life that God has called us to.
0: Great. Really good, Jeff.
1: All right. So there's the review.
0: I like the review. I've already gotten my money's worth.
1: Good.
0: It's a great review.
1: Oh, it's a concept. I tell you the truth. Over the years when I've taught this, I don't think the idea that forgiveness is complete for all sins, past, present, and future, and is a done deal, is completely accepted by most in the church.
0: I agree.
1: And I think it's this big aha moment for us that when we understand you've been cleansed, it's a done deal. God has forgiven you. Now go live the forgiven life.
0: Mm-hmm.
1: I think it's a big deal.
0: I love that.
1: All right. So let's pick up where we really left off. We didn't read 4 and 5, but we're in 6. So let's start today in verse 6. And just read verse 6, because we're going to stop for a minute.
0: "For this is why the gospel was preached even to those who are dead, that though judged in the flesh the way people are, they might live in the spirit the way God does."
1: So another kind of tough verse here. What does it mean that the gospel was preached even to those who are now dead? What does that mean? Well, theologians obviously debate about this passage, like most passages, actually. One, it could mean what we talked about back in 1 Peter 3, that Jesus descended into Hades for 3 days and 3 nights when he died on the cross. That's where he went. He descended into Hades. We'll talk about that here in a minute. And that he preached to those who are now dead, those who are now in Hades, both the righteous and the unrighteous, by the way. They're both there on two different compartments. And that's what Peter is talking about here. Or, and this is probably the majority opinion, to be honest, I'm going to make the case for the first interpretation or understanding, but I think the second understanding is probably the majority opinion for most, that Peter is referring to believers who heard the gospel previously while they were living and have now died. And I don't think that one makes sense, and I'll talk about it in a minute. So let's talk about number one, that this is actually referring to Christ preaching to those who are dead, and he did it when he descended into Hades. Just as, by the way, the Apostles' Creed. Did you memorize the Apostles' Creed growing up?
0: Sure.
1: That Christ, he was crucified, dead, and buried, descended into, now the Apostles' Creed says hell. I'm going to use the more technical proper term, Hades. He descended into Hades and then rose again. Matthew 12 says that just as Jonah was 3 days and three nights in the belly of the fish, so the Son of Man will be 3 days and three nights in the heart of the earth. Well, guess where Hades is? In the heart of the earth. The righteous side, the unrighteous side, the giant chasm in between. This comes straight from Luke 16 and the story of Lazarus and the rich man. Some say that Jesus went to paradise, meaning heaven, when he died. But scripture says that no, he went into the depths of the earth to this place called Hades. That, by the way, is where all the dead went before the cross. And so he descended into Hades, the righteous side, and he preached there. Now, what did he proclaim? This is not a proclamation in hopes that Jesus was going to save people.
0: Yeah, this is not an evangelistic preaching tour.
1: Correct.
0: Yeah.
1: Good way to put it. He's preaching to those who have died. And we know Hebrews says it's appointed for man to die once and then face judgment. The moment you die, your eternal fate is sealed. That's why God says today is the day of salvation, right? So you need to believe in Jesus before you died. So I think for the righteous side, which is called the bosom of Abraham or paradise or those who are in comfort. So this would have been Abraham and Jacob and Joseph and Moses and David and all the Old Testament believers in God. They all lived by faith, but they didn't know the Messiah. They didn't see him come. They didn't see him teach and perform miracles and rise from the dead. So Jesus, I think, is proclaiming to them what they were waiting for, what they were looking forward to, and he's now saying, I am he, right? I'm that promised Messiah that you all talked about at some point in time in your ministry. I'm him. To the torment side, to the lost side, the unrighteous side, I think what Jesus was proclaiming is, I'm the judge. And you may not understand it, but one day you are going to stand before me, and be judged for your unbelief. If you remember when Lazarus and the rich man descended into Hades in Luke 16, the rich man is complaining to Abraham, and he finally says, well, at least go to my brothers and warn them of this place. But I don't know that the rich man really understood what his fate was going to be. I think Jesus proclaimed what their fate was going to be in those 3 days when he was down in Hades. But then, of course, Jesus didn't stay there. He rose again in power and in glory. And so that's what I think Peter is talking about here. And like I said earlier, it's consistent with what Peter described in 1 Peter 3, verse 19, where he said, after being made alive, he went and made proclamation to those imprisoned spirits. If you remember talking about that in the last chapter. So I tend to think that that's what Peter is talking about here. The second option, this idea that no, Peter is talking about those who believed at some point in time in their life and are now dead, it doesn't fit. And I was going to go into a longer explanation of why this doesn't fit, but I think I'm going to skip that because I think here's the point. Regardless of what option you believe, which one Peter is talking about, his encouragement is really to the reader that he's basically saying, don't be surprised by the persecution or even the death that you might experience in this life. He's saying, just as Christ suffered in the flesh, we too are going to suffer. Remember, Jesus said, in this world, you will have trials and tribulation. And so, which is similar to Paul's message, by the way, where he says, for example, in 2 Corinthians 4, that we have this treasure in jars of clay to show that this power is from God and not from us. We are hard pressed on every side, but not crushed. We are perplexed, but not in despair. We are persecuted, but not abandoned. We are struck down. We may even be killed in this world, but we will never be destroyed because we know the promises of God, that we are victorious in Christ and that the world can't touch our eternal destiny. And I think that's the main point of what Peter's trying to remind his readers of, that, hey, this world is a mess. It's broken. It's fallen. Bad stuff happens. You are going to get persecuted, but remember this, we are more than conquerors in Christ Jesus. We are overcomers in Christ. What's that verse? I think it's in Corinthians where he says, God always leads us in victorious procession. We are victorious in Christ Jesus. Greater is he who's in us than he who is in the world. What can the world do to us? The worst thing that the world can do to us is strike us down. But as Paul reminds us, even if the world is able to strike us down, we are not destroyed. We have a promise, an inheritance, eternal life in Christ Jesus. Mm-hmm. Amen.
0: So, excellent, Jeff. So when Jesus descended to into Hades, he wasn't preaching as much as he was declaring.
1: Correct. That's exactly what he was doing.
0: Mm-hmm.
1: He was declaring to every single person who had died before Jesus Christ, because that's where they all would be, either righteous or unrighteous, of who he is, what he's doing right now. He just died for the sins of the world, and what he's about to do, rise again from the grave.
0: And the future for all.
1: And there's a future for all. By the way, then it goes, the rest of the story is everybody on the righteous side, on the bosom of Abraham's side, on the paradise side, is going to go up with Jesus up to heaven. And so Abraham and Moses and David and Isaiah and Ezekiel and all the rest, where are they right now? They're in heaven. And the great promise of the New Testament after the cross for every believer, when you die, where are you going? Well, Paul makes it very clear. You will be present with the Lord, who is seated at the right hand of the Father, now in heaven. The paradise of God is now in the third heaven, where the throne of God is. And as soon as a believer dies, they will be ushered into the presence of the Lord Jesus Christ, absent from the body, present with the Lord.
0: And I can't wait to return on the white horses.
1: Oh, then we return on white. You want to? Let's.
0: Nah, don't get me started.
1: No, we can't go on there.
0: Yeah, it's too close to a break. Otherwise, I'd wind you all up again. Yeah, we just get it started. We're going to take a break and come back. Lots more with Bible teacher Jeff Verdorn. We are in 1 Peter chapter 4. Send a question or comment if you have one. The text line's open, 877-933-2484. Wyatt will have us back in 90 seconds.
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0: All right, I'm back with Bible teacher and friend Jeff Verdorn. We're continuing our study in 1 Peter. We're in chapter 4, and you did get a little animated in that first segment, Jeff.
1: Guilty.
0: Yeah, guilty as charged.
1: So let's keep going. It's such good news, though.
0: Oh, it's the best news, and why not be excited?
1: I know.
0: There's so much bad news in the world. Let's get excited about the truth and the good news, and it energizes people.
1: Amen. Well, just wait. Paul is going to go. Where does Peter go next? Well, we were talking about this victory that we have, but not today. We have to remember that Christians, I had an old pastor of mine used to say, there's no final victory in this world. We don't win in this world.
0: Not in this one.
1: No, we win. Our victory is in the next life, which is exactly where Peter goes in the next verse. So read verse 7 for me.
0: The end of all things is at hand. Therefore, be self-controlled and sober-minded for the sake of your prayers.
1: The end of all things is near. Do you know the end is coming?
0: I just read it.
1: I just read something about, I'll say his name. Tucker Carlson just had a guest on, and the guest was talking about how, oh, all these Christians are waiting for this Messiah. They're so confused. They don't know what they're talking about. And Tucker basically said, well, I agree with you. That's not Christianity. It's like, well, what?
0: What is then?
1: Isn't the return of Jesus Christ kind of core to a Christian belief system? I just don't understand it. But Peter here says the end of all things is near. And we know from so many other passages that end is not just one event. It's a whole series of events. We call it eschatology, or the study of end things, and includes a number of things. But I can tell you with assurance, God has a plan for the end of the age. But the end is coming. Now, remember, this was spoken nearly 2,000 years ago. And Peter says the end of all things is near. Well, what did he mean, near? 2,000 years is near? Peter, what are you talking about? Well, the Greek here is engizo, and the meaning is to bring near, to come near, or to be approach or approaching, right? So all Peter is saying is that the end of all things is coming. It's approaching, and it has really no regard to the timing of it. It's been 2,000 years. We don't know how long it's going to be. We don't know when God is going to decide, hey, that's enough, and I'm going to bring this all to an end. We don't know that day, and I think Scripture clearly says that we cannot know that day, the timing of the end. But this is saying the end of all things is approaching. The end of the book of Revelation, in Revelation chapter 22 and verse 12, actually says the same thing. Jesus says to John in his vision, look, or behold, I'm coming soon, and my reward is with me. Well, once again, Jesus, what are you talking about? I'm coming soon. It's been 2,000 years. That's not really soon.
0: Doesn't feel that way, does it?
1: No, it doesn't. So, but a little Greek sometimes goes a long way. The Greek word here is teku, and it can mean soon, as in a short period of time, but it can also mean, just as valid, it can also mean suddenly. So I think the proper interpretation or translation of this Greek word here in context in Revelation 22 is I'm coming suddenly and my reward is with me. Paul says that Jesus is going to come at the day of the Lord like a thief in the night, suddenly, without warning, unexpectedly. So we can't know the hour. We can't know the day. Jesus one day is going to sound that trump, and the voice of the archangel and the trumpet call of God is going to sound, and his plan for the end of the age is going to start being start happening. And we just don't know when it's going to happen. So Peter says, because of that, he says, so be alert and of sober mind until that day. So that's how, with knowing that the end is coming, how should we live? Be alert and sober-minded. So Matthew 24, we've talked about this in the past, Bill, but Matthew 24 starts, it's a great chapter, Jesus' longest answer to any question in the Bible is on the end times. And as disciples ask Jesus, what will be the sign of your coming and the end of the age? His disciples asked him this very question. When will the end come? Well, he didn't say, 2,000 years later. He didn't give them any time frame. He just told them things to look for the second coming. And that's what all Matthew 24 is. So what will be the sign of your coming and the end of the age? He never answers them. The longest answer he ever gives, and he doesn't really answer the question. He just says, here are the signs to look for my second coming. But this age, here's the big picture. This age is coming to an end. This age right now, generally theologians call this age that we are in the church age. The church is born at Pentecost 2,000 years ago. That's the age we are still in. But God says one day this age is going to come to an end, and there's going to be another age that begins. That new age that is going to begin is called the millennial age, or the thousand-year reign of Christ on earth. So you talked about coming back on white horses. That's exactly the description. Yeah. Jesus one day is going to come back to earth. The armies of heaven were following him, dressed in fine linen, white and clean, all riding on our own white horses. You know, we all get white horses to ride down with Christ.
0: Can't wait.
1: Yeah. And he begins to rule and reign on earth for 1,000 years as the King of Kings and the Lord of Lords. And that will be the millennial age. But, you know, the guy with the sign that used to walk around the streets and downtowns, you know, the end is near.
0: Yeah.
1: I don't know if that's the best way to evangelize people, but he's right. The end of the age is coming. And so Peter says, be sober-minded.
0: And it will be suddenly.
1: It
0: so that's
1: will.
0: Accurate in the Greek.
1: Correct. Suddenly, without warning, that's how Jesus says, I'm coming soon, I'm coming suddenly, and my reward is with me. So just one more word, because I see we have a few minutes before the break here. That some... Some in Christianity teach that we are in the kingdom right now, and it's somewhat popular teaching within Christendom. I mean, there's a large swath of Christian teaching that believe that we are in the kingdom. We're in the kingdom right now. We are participants of the kingdom through faith, right? We're children of the King. We are ambassadors from heaven. That is our home. We are foreigners and aliens in this world. Our true kingdom, our true citizenship, Paul says, is in heaven. So we are participants of this kingdom, but the kingdom is not yet on earth yet. And when you read the descriptions throughout scripture of what this kingdom is going to be like, it's very easy to conclude that we're not in that kingdom yet. He says that there'll be peace on earth. Men will beat their weapons into plowshares and there'll be peace on earth. That's not happening.
0: Clearly not the case.
1: The lion, the wolf will lie down with the lamb and the lion will eat straw like the oxen. Well, that's not happening today.
0: Not happening.
1: If men die before 100, they'll be considered accursed. Well, that's not happening today. Mm-hmm. And by the way, Jesus is going to be on earth ruling from Jerusalem, from sea to sea, across the whole earth. The earth will be filled with his glory. There's a new temple that will be built. It's described at the end of Ezekiel, the Ezekiel temple. That's not built. And so there's countless ways that we can determine that we're not in the kingdom yet. Just open the newspaper. If this is the kingdom of God on earth being ruled by Jesus himself, well, it's not going very well if you just open up the newspaper. And besides, his disciples also asked him this question at his ascension in Acts chapter 1, the last question they asked Jesus. Are you now going to restore the kingdom to Israel? And he doesn't say yes, right? He says, no, you're going to get power when the Holy Spirit comes, and there's going to be this, he doesn't say this, but this is the implication. There's going to be this church age, but one day, I will return as King of Kings and Lord of Lords and establish my kingdom on earth. That's, by the way, why we pray, thy kingdom come, thy will be done on earth as it is in heaven. So I just think it's clear that this is not the kingdom yet. There's still a future kingdom age, the millennial age, when Jesus returns to establish his kingdom on earth. And by the way, you and I will rule with him in our glorified bodies over that kingdom for 1,000 years.
0: Oh, here I'm getting excited again.
1: That's pretty good news too.
0: So Jeremy made a comment, Jeff. Well, and remember is like a day is like 1,000 years and 1,000 years is like a day. So Jesus says, I'm coming soon. To him, it's like 23 days.
1: yeah, good point. We are going to get to that verse because it's in 2 Peter chapter 3. And once we get into 2 Peter and through chapters 1 and 2, we'll get to that verse.
0: Yeah, that's awesome. All right, we'll take a little break and be right back with Bible teacher Jeff Verdorn. We're studying 1 Peter chapter 4. Appreciate the comments or questions. If you have them, the text line is open, 877-933-2484. We'll be right back.
6: 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I'm a teacher and Carmen helps me adjust my heart and attitude to glorifying God each day. 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
0: First Peter chapter 4, Jeff Verdorn is my guest. All right, Jeff, the kingdom is coming, the end is near. So how are we to live?
1: Good question. I mean, Peter said to be sober-minded and alert. There's actually a lot of exhortations in Scripture, in the New Testament, that kind of describe what our attitude should be, because we live in a broken world. Have you noticed?
0: Yeah.
1: We live in a broken world.
0: Yeah. I don't want to interrupt your train of thought, but it also says be self-controlled and sober-minded for the sake of your prayers. What does that mean?
1: Well, we know that the prayers of the righteous are powerful and effective, right? I think does God hear and recognize every single prayer that we say? Yes. He doesn't always answer them the way we want him to, but he hears every prayer. I think that's just, I've kind of always seen that as a reference to what is our fellowship with God like? And if you understand his promises, if you understand and you're living like he's called you to live, you're just going to feel closer to God. And I think it's a word on our fellowship with him and how close we feel with him. I've kind of always read it that way. I don't know if that's exactly true, but because I think God always hears our prayers. I think he always, he says the common phrase is he either says yes or no or wait. And I think there's something to that. We don't always get what we want. Sometimes he says no. Remember, he's working all things for good for those who love him. And so sometimes he says, well, I can't. Do you remember that scene from Bruce Almighty, the great theological masterpiece story of Jim Carrey called Bruce Almighty?
0: Yeah.
1: And he gets all these prayers in his email list and he's got like thousands of prayers so that everybody would win the lottery, right? And he finally just answers them all. How do I go through all these things? And he just says, yes, and hit send, right? And yeah. There's like, 100,000 people that won the lottery the next day. And, they all win $1.13 or something. So we know that we don't all win the lottery in this world because God is working all things for his purposes and his plan and what he is going to do. So I don't know. That's probably more than what Peter meant right there. But how do we live? Let's read a couple verses. Here's 2 Timothy chapter 2. We join with me in suffering. So here's this suffering theme again. Like good soldiers of Christ Jesus. No one serving as a soldier gets entangled in civilian affairs. That's worldly stuff for us, right? But rather tries to please his commanding officer. Well, that's not a colonel or a general. That's Christ himself for the

0: the race marked out for us. That's our calling. And Paul here kind of compares it to a marathon runner running a race. It's not easy. It's hard. Fixing our eyes on Jesus, the author and perfecter of our faith. He goes on to say, consider him who endured such opposition from sinners. This is Christ, right? Because he faced opposition from the world as well. So that you will not grow weary and lose heart. Well, there's the message.
1: Mm.
0: God knows this world is a hard place to live. Don't grow weary. You are victorious. You have an inheritance. I know your future. I've read the back of the book. Guess what? We win. We all win. Anybody who is in Christ has eternal life, has an inheritance. We will dwell in the house of the Lord forever, as David proclaimed. And so don't grow weary or lose heart. The last verse of the Bible. Look, I'm coming soon. My reward is with me, and I will give to each person according to what they have done. He's coming soon. He's got a reward for you. He's got a crown for you. And you're going to dwell in the house of the Lord forever. So I think that's what Peter is saying. You know, 1 Corinthians 16 says that if anyone does not love the Lord, let that person be cursed. Come, Lord. Come, Lord. In the Aramaic, that come, Lord, was the phrase Maranatha. And this used to be a common phrase in the church. Maranatha used to be like bless you or
2: right.
0: Hallelujah.
2: I remember that.
0: Or amen.
2: Yeah.
0: Or Maranatha. We don't use it anymore. That phrase literally means come, Lord. And it was a phrase that says, any day now, Lord, we're just praying that you come back and end this nightmare called this world,
1: mm-hmm.
0: which is a mess and broken and cursed and has full a fallen sin. Angel running around yeah. that kills and steals and destroys.
1: Wow.
0: And so the church proclaimed, Maranatha, come, Lord. And I say, come, Lord.
2: I kind of miss that.
0: Today would be a good day for Jesus to sound the trumpet and call us home.
2: No kidding.
0: Amen.
2: Amen.
0: So I think that's Peter. That's a lot. Look, you know, we get off on a lot of kind of topical discussions on just some of the few words that we're covering in Peter, but they just open up these doors to these discussions when Peter says how we should live with the end of all things is near. I think Christians need to understand that's a good thing, not a bad thing. You know, when I teach the end times, I always start with expectations from my class. What are your expectations of this class? And at some point in time in this discussion, somebody always raises their hand and will say something like, well, what would you say to someone who is afraid of the end times? And I say, well, then you don't understand the end times. Because it is a message of our hope, our victory, when we finally put off this corrupt world and be clothed completely in glory and be present with the Lord forever. And Paul says the eye has not seen, nor has the ear heard, nor has it entered into the mind of man, the wonders that God has in store for us in Christ Jesus. It is going to be more and better than what we can even imagine. Wow.
2: It's inconceivable.
0: It is.
2: Yeah.
0: So
2: we can't even pretend that we understand the depth of the joy and the surprise and the wonder that is to come.
0: It is. And so what Peter is saying, so how should we live? We know this day is coming. And you know, the only passage that really addresses kind of the timing of when the Lord is going to come back is actually in Matthew 24. And let me just read it here. As was in the days of Noah, so this is Jesus talking, so it will be at the coming of the Son of Man at the end of the age. That's what Jesus is saying. For in the days before the flood, people were eating and drinking and marrying and giving in marriage right up until the day that Noah entered the ark. And they knew nothing about what was going to happen to them until the flood came and took them all away. This is how it will be at the coming of the Son of Man. Okay, so let's look back at the times of Noah. What was going on? Noah knew the flood was coming. He didn't know when the flood was coming. God told him to get busy building an ark, which he did, by the way, for 120 years or something.

0: building an ark, not knowing when this judgment of the flood was coming, but he kept busy. And then suddenly God says, Noah, go into the door. And he shuts the door behind him, and the flood comes, and the world is destroyed. In the same way, Jesus says, this is how it will be at the coming of the Son of Man. In the same way, we as Christians, we know the rapture is coming. We know the end is coming. We don't know when it's coming, right? But God says we should be busy, not building an ark, but I would argue building his kingdom. Go and make disciples. The Great Commission. Go into Jerusalem and Judea and all the ends of the earth. Always be prepared to give an account for the hope that we have. Proclaim it fearlessly as we should. All the one another's in scripture to build up the body of Christ. One day, a trumpet is going to call, the voice of the archangel and the trumpet call of God, and God is going to say, go through that heavenly door. The same heavenly door that John sees in chapter 4 of the book of Revelation, where we are caught up. Jesus said, I go and prepare a place for you, and if I go and prepare a place for you, I'll come back to take you to be where I am also. That's the rapture day. That's when we go through the door in heaven. He then closes the door and destruction comes upon the world in the great tribulation that comes upon the whole earth that we are saved from before the destruction comes. I know that's debated, but clearly, just as in the days of Noah, Noah went through the door, was saved from the flood. We go through the door in heaven and are saved from the tribulation that is to come. There's your picture. Pretty powerful parallel, isn't it?
1: Yeah, it really is. Really is.
0: So, yes. So that's our hope. One day he's going to call us and we're going to go through the door. And then, unfortunately, for the rest of the world, destruction is going to come upon the world. So those who are left behind, if you know people that don't know the Lord Jesus Christ, when this day comes, they will be left behind. And I'm assuming that if you love them, you don't want them to be left behind. So tell them about salvation through Christ today.
1: Beautiful. We're going to take a break and be right back with more. Jeff Verdorn is my guest, and we are in 1 Peter chapter 4.
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1: All right, 1 Peter 4, verses 8 through 10. Jeff, do you want me to do the honors and read verses 8 through 10?
0: Yes, what we were just talking about is so kind of the big theme, how God wants us to live now.
1: Yep.
0: And this is actually where Peter then goes in verse 8 through 10. So let's read some more.
1: All right, 1 Peter chapter 4, verses 8, 9, and 10. Above all, keep loving one another earnestly, since love covers a multitude of sins. Show hospitality to one another without grumbling. As each has received a gift, use it to serve one another as good stewards of God's varied grace.
0: So while we're waiting for Christ's return, like we were talking about previously before the break, we should be busy for the kingdom of God. Peter gives us this kind of general list of instructions or admonitions to keep us busy until God returns. Love each other, offer hospitality to one another, serve one another, use your gifts for the building up of the body. That's what Ephesians says, Ephesians 4. So Christ himself gave apostles, prophets, evangelists, pastors, teachers to equip his people for works of service so that the body of Christ may be built up. If you want to get busy for God and his kingdom, well, there's basically two ways. Preach the gospel to the lost so that they might be saved. And for the church, teach, admonish, encourage, love, build each other up, build up the body of Christ. So how are you using your gifts, Christians, to build up the body of Christ, to advance the kingdom, to build the ark?
1: Mm-hmm.
0: The heavenly ark. It's not a heavenly ark, but you know what I mean.
1: I do.
0: Well, you know, there's a couple parables about this. The parable of the talents. What do we do with what God has given us? The watchful servants. What is God? What do we do with what God has given to us? Waiting for Christ to return is not passive idleness, nor endless speculation about the timing. It's God admonishes us, stay busy in kingdom work. Get busy. Do the work of an evangelist. Always be prepared, so on. Grow in Christ's likeness. Study the word of God. Teach these things to others. Be lights in this world. Let your light shine before men. Be light in this dark world. And endure this world until he comes. These are kind of the admonitions in Scripture. Every believer is in ministry. And I say that because I really don't like it when I say, oh, I'm in ministry. What's your vocation? I'm in ministry. Well, every Christian is in ministry.
1: It's so true.
0: We all are ministers of the gospel. We've all been given a gifting, a calling. We are all supposed to be help building the ark. So pick up a hammer and some nails and get to work. And use your gifts to build up the kingdom and proclaim the kingdom of God to a lost world. We are all ministers of reconciliation, Paul says. And so the ones that are in quote-unquote ministry, what they should be doing is building up the body, equipping the saints for the ministry of the church. We don't offload our ministry responsibility to the church or para-ministry groups or, you know, whatever.
1: Yeah.
0: Some people just say, well, I give to the church, I give to this ministry, and so that's what I'm supposed to do. No, you are in ministry just as much as the senior pastor of your church is in ministry.
1: He should be in charge of the care and feeding of the flock.
0: Correct.
1: Yep.
0: Helping them, teaching them, feeding
1: training,
0: them.
1: Training, equipping.
0: Yes, all those things.
1: Yeah.
0: So, all right. So there's my admonition there. So verse 11.
1: Whoever speaks as one who speaks oracles of God, whoever serves as one who serves by the strength that God supplies, in order that in everything God may be glorified through Jesus Christ.
0: So these are more admonitions from Peter. As we are waiting for the Lord to return, what do? Well, we speak and we serve. Two key words there, I think, in this passage. We speak the very words of God. We teach Scripture. All Scripture is God-breathed. These things that you've heard from the apostles, from Paul, teach these things or entrust these things to others that they may teach others. Correctly handle the word of truth. Those who teach are held to a higher standard. Teach these things with all wisdom. I mean, there's so many verses. Handle the text properly, rightly dividing the word of truth. I mean, over and over again, God says, what you've learned, teach these things to others. One of the things that, have you ever noticed that all mammals are born, they're raised by their parents, and then they're out of the nest or out of the den or out of whatever. And most of the animal kingdom, that goes from months to maybe a year.
1: Mm-hmm.
0: For people, it's like 15, 16, 17, 18 years, right? Why? Because God admonishes parents to bring their children up in training of and instruction of the Lord. Well, that takes years to do. You don't have to teach a baby bear you know, how to, about the word of God, but a baby person, we're supposed to be teaching them about the word of God. Speak the word of God into their lives always and bring them up. And then serving is using your spiritual gifts for the body, as we were talking about before the break. In the same way, your service to God, whatever it is, should be held to the same standard as the speaking part, and that is to do it in God's power, using your spiritual gifts to build up the body. Colossians 3, whatever you do, work at it with all your heart as if working for the Lord, not for men. Do it all in God's power as we wait for the Lord Jesus Christ to return. So speak truth, serve others, love others, build each other up, all the one another's in scripture. Use your spiritual gifts. Get busy building the ark, being light in this world, proclaiming to others and building up the church as we wait for the Lord Jesus Christ.
1: It's a great admonition, but for some who just heard that, Jeff, they feel overwhelmed.
0: Yeah, you know, you can always find someone who's doing more than you. And so if you're sitting here listening and it's like, well, I'm not getting busy for God anyway. I've got too many issues and problems. I'm short of cash. I need to work two jobs. I need to whatever. You know what I have found? If you fix your eyes on Christ, if you trust in him, if you, as John 15 says, abide in the vine, who is Christ, I promise you, you will start bearing fruit for God.
1: Mm-hmm.
0: You will start doing the things that we just described. So look, there's only one thing I hope people didn't hear this and say, oh, I need to get busy for God. God doesn't want you to get busy for him. He wants you. And when you trust in him, when you abide in him, then you will get busy for him. So what's the one admonition above all the rest? One ring to control them all, as it says in Lord of the Rings. And that is to trust in God with all of your heart and lean not on your own understanding. To love the Lord your God with all of your heart, soul, and strength. To abide in him. And when you do that, I promise you will start bearing fruit for God.
1: Great hour, Jeff. Thank you so much.
0: Thank you, Bill.
1: As always, hey, I don't know if you've downloaded the Faith Radio app. Go to your app store and check it out. I have to say, it's a beautiful app. I've got mine on my iPhone. And when you download it, you just can't believe how pretty it is. And you open it up and it's very easy to navigate your way through it. And you can listen to Faith Radio live, or you can just check out the podcast. It doesn't matter where you go. You can download if you've got that Faith Radio app. So give it a try. And if you don't like it, you know, it's easy just to delete it off your phone, but I'm pretty sure you'll keep it. That's all the time we have. Have a great night, everyone. See you tomorrow.

0: You've been blessed to be a blessing. Maybe you've heard that before. Hey, my name is Kim. I'm here with Ryan. This is our fall fundraiser. Glad to have you with us today. And if you live in the Western world, in America or nearby, you probably have a lot of blessings compared to the rest of the world. That's not to say there's no struggle, but everything that you have comes from God. He is a loving father who just wants to bless his kids. You think about taking a kid to the store and just wanting them to be happy and buying them a toy, right? That is the heart that God has when he blesses you with everything that you have. And yet we love our stuff, our blessings, yeah, sometimes more than we think about and reflect upon and then give that glory and that love back to God.
1: Yeah.
0: And I've been working on that. I've been hearing that. And it came up in a devotional recently for me, Ryan, and it really convicted me. Like, I need to, for every single thing that I have, turn it back and give glory to God and love the giver more than the gift. God is the great giver of every gift in my life, and I want to love him far more than anything he's ever given me. And sometimes that takes practice of generosity, and we can give that back through, you can praise through your gift,
1: yeah,
0: to somebody else, whether that's a kind word and a smile or a helping hand, or maybe it is financially benefiting somebody else who is needing that nudge towards God. And that's what you do when you give to Faith Radio. You give, and then you become, we say we give, you become a missionary with your money,
1: yeah,
0: because you help us in our mission to tell people about Jesus, encourage people to keep connected to God through all of life's ups and downs.
1: Yeah.
0: But we can't do it by ourselves. We don't want to do it by ourselves. We, yeah, love having you as part of the Faith Radio family. So how can people get involved, Ryan?
1: Yeah, they can go to myfaithradio.com, or you can text the word give, just the word give, G-I-V-E, to this number, 877-933-2444. Or you can give on the Faith Radio app as well. If that's where you're listening right now, you don't have to leave it. You can give right there on the app. Kim, love what you're sharing, because really it's putting that saying into action, what it means to be, I want to live somebody who believes that I have been blessed to be a blessing and not be so tied to, oh, thank you, God, for what you've given me. I love this gift. It's so helpful to me. I get that. I understand that. But you have no idea the ripple effect that your generosity, that you're stepping out, will have. And like you said, sometimes it starts with opening the door for someone, smiling at someone, being kind to someone. You, friend, have an opportunity today, if God is stirring on your heart and saying, you know what? 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
6: He's back. That purveyor of biblical truth with a voice deeper than Orson Welles is back with a frightening message. And the reason it's frightening to me is he's been saying this thing, same thing ever since I first heard it. And he keeps saying it because I think he thinks it's true. God's not mad at you. If you're a follower of Jesus, if you're in Christ, God is not mad at you. The problem is, it's really easy to believe God's mad at you because you see how far short you fall every day. And that's the kind of thinking Steve Brown says causes us to needlessly struggle with guilt, shame, fear, and a boatload of regret. Have any of those on you today? Guilt, shame, fear, regret? Are you ready for some freedom? Let's get started with the program To the Heart, For the Heart, From the Heart, online, chrisfabrylive.org. Let me thank our team, Ryan McConaughey, doing all things technical, along with Lisa's help, and Tricia will be our producer today. Josh will be answering your calls. Also want to thank those of you who've given a gift this month. Lola in Illinois is the latest. Thank you, Lola. Your support is really encouraging. It helps us do what we do each day. Dr. Kathy Cook's book is our tangible way to say thank you right now. If you give a gift of any size, we're going to send you Resolve Conflict and Find Peace and Hope with Adult Children. For some reason, there's a fracture in your relationship with that adult child. Or maybe you're the child, adult child, and you have a fracture with your parent. Maybe as a parent, you've heard, Mom, Dad, don't contact me. We don't want contact with you right now. Where's that coming from? How do you bridge that relational gap? Would love to send you a copy of this, whether you're the parent or the adult child. I think it'll be practical, encouraging to you. There might be somebody you know who's going through this and you don't know what to say. Dr. Cook has put a lot of work into it. So give a gift of any size, chrisfabrylive.org, F-A-B-R-Y is how you spell the last name, chrisfabrylive.org, or you can give a gift by calling us at 866-95-FABRY, 866-953-2279, and thank you for your support of the Radio Backyard Fence. Steve Brown is a radio broadcaster, founder of Key Life Network, former pastor. He's also a frequent in-demand speaker. I got to figure out what that is. And visiting seminary lecturer. He's the author of a number of books, How to Talk So People Will Listen, Three Free Sins, Hidden Agendas, Talk the Walk. I liked When Your Rope Breaks. I don't even know if that's in print anymore, but I still like that one. His latest is God's Not Mad at You, Confronting the Lies of Guilt, Shame, Fear, and Regret. Steve, how you doing today?
7: I'm doing good, Chris. I was on with you not too long ago. And so I know why you had this program. You knew how old I was. You just wanted to see if I was still around.
6: Yeah,
7: and
6: I do.
7: Man, I wanted you to know I died. Guess where I'm talking from?
6: You did not. Okay, so what does that mean, an in-demand speaker? Does that mean that you demand that you speak and people listen, or are people pulling you?
7: That's what it is.
6: Okay.
7: When you live as long as I have, you know dirt on almost everybody. So in order to get invitations, you've threatened to reveal their secrets. And it's amazing how many speaking engagements I get.
6: Okay, so to be honest with me, full disclosure, how many years have you have ticked over on the clock calendar that you're now celebrating?
7: I'm 85.
6: Only 85? That's great.
7: Yeah, I swam 50 laps yesterday. So
6: did you really?
7: I'm still. I have a friend who says I'm a young old guy, but I'm a young old guy preparing, cramming for finals too. So I think I told you that the staff here at Key Life are preparing for what they call DD Day. And that's the day Steve either drools or dies.
6: Okay, so on Facebook, I put up this question. What difference would it make for you if you really believed God's not mad at you? That's the question. There are people who are answering that. But Nicole said this. You got to hear this. I'm so glad you regularly have Steve Brown on your program. Listening to him, my soul breathes a sigh of relief. God's message of grace and forgiveness by Jesus comes through loud and clear in that deep, reassuring voice of Steve's. Isn't that good?
7: Oh, man. I make... call you and say, repeat it to me occasionally. It really is. And it's an illustration of what Martin Luther said. He said, we must preach the gospel to each other, lest we become discouraged. And he was talking about God's grace, unconditional, amazing, and given to his people.
6: And I said at the beginning, this is scary, it's frightening, because you have not changed this message from the, I think I interviewed you or met you in the 1980s, mid-1980s. And then I wrote a book, and it was a little novella. And at the heart of that story, it was a Christmas novella, at the heart of the story was the phrase, God's not mad at you. And I got it from you. You know, I fleshed it out. And you have not changed your tune all these years, have you?
7: No. In fact, it's become more radical. We were talking with some staff people. They're creating what they call my legacy. I don't care dink about that. And when I die after a week, I'm not even going to leave a hole. But they call it the vault. And the reason I wince when they talk about doing that is because I look at old sermons and there's so many kickers in it. At mm-hmm. times, I sound like a Pharisee. But all of that time, first, I've believed and accepted and tried to live the eternal verities of the faith. I believe the scripture is all true. I believe in verbal plenary inspiration, the miracles, the bodily resurrection, the return of Christ, on and on. I believed all of those things. But at the heart of it, I've also taught grace. And sometimes I put kickers in because I wasn't that sure. I like everybody else, when we really understand how radical the gospel is, we think nothing could be that good.
6: Yes.
7: It just can't. There is no way that can be. I was speaking at a conference not too long ago. It was a conference on grace, and the guy that was ahead of me just preached a wonderful sermon, or maybe it was a lecture on the subject of grace, and the guy who headed up to the conference got up after he had spoken and said, oh God, I hope this is true. And, you know, we all feel that. Yeah. Once we get it, we think that person who wrote to you about hearing about grace and being refreshing has exactly the same thing we all feel. But with that being said, I'm old. I've been doing this a long time, longer than a lot of you have been alive. And if you want to hear the truth, ask an old guy, because we don't care. We don't give a rip. We don't care what you think about us, so we'll tell you the truth. So you listen to what I'm saying. This stuff is true.
6: Yeah.
7: It is so incredibly true that even this old Presbyterian sometimes tries to dance. It is joyful. It is exciting. And it's never going to end.
6: And there's freedom here. Rather than, and this is what you say in the book, if you struggle with guilt, shame, fear, and regret, the source of those problems are the false narratives we believe and we live by. And that phrase that you just used a minute ago, the kickers that we use, that's in the book. And I found that found it fascinating because you would say one thing, one biblical truth, or read one biblical verse. And in my mind, I would kind of say, well, yeah, but, and then you'd show the kicker is what I'm saying to myself. So we all need this. I want to take a break and we'll come back with Steve Brown. If you go to the website, chrisfabrylive.org, you'll see the new book. It just came out yesterday. God's Not Mad at You, Confronting the Lies of Guilt, Shame, Fear, and Regret. You can go open the phone lines if you want to talk with Steve at 877-548-3675. More straight ahead.
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6: If you are on the treadmill of performance Christianity, if every day you wake up and you feel like you're at the same place you were yesterday or even further behind than where you want to be or where God wants you to be, and you've done more and you've tried harder and you're frustrated and you live with guilt and shame and there's all this fear that you have and regret that grips your heart, then I want you to listen to Steve Brown today. He's written a book titled God's Not Mad at You. He's used that phrase in other books that he's had and has said it for 50 years or more, Confronting the Lies of Guilt, Shame, Fear, and Regret. And I said this to a friend the other day, Steve, who's dealing with macular degeneration, the possibility of not being able to see down the road. And I told my friend, I am becoming less enamored with the phrase, this didn't take God by surprise. Not because the phrase is not true, it is, but because it discounts the real pain that I'm going through, that I'm feeling. And you've said that phrase before, and I've said that phrase before, again, because to try to comfort, but I'm becoming less comfortable with that feeling because of the distance. No, it's me trying to distance myself from my friend's pain. What do you say about that?
7: I think that's right on. We do that. And I didn't want this book, and I made intentional efforts to make sure it didn't ignore the pain and say, I've got a solution. I don't. Guilt, shame, and fear and regret are a part of what it means to be alive. We live in a fallen world. My wife is dealing with macular degeneration, and I don't like it one bit, and she doesn't either, and I tell God that. So in the book, I said that those things are not fixable. They can be made a lot better. But a part of living in a fallen and dark world, and we don't look at the implications of those very much. We do the Disney World thing instead. The reality of a fallen world is that it's really dark. And not only that, my friend Jack Miller used to say that the whole Christian faith can be summed up in two sentences. First, cheer up. You're a lot worse than you think you are. And secondly, cheer up. God's grace is a lot bigger than you think it is. And I would add to that, cheer up. The world is a lot darker than you think that is, too. And to ignore that and pretend it doesn't exist is not the Christian faith. And so in the book, I'm trying to be clear that this isn't fixable. You're going to deal with this until you get home, and then you won't have to anymore. But between now and then, God has given us some instructions that we say we believe, but we don't. Given us instructions to make it a lot better. And as an older guy, I've been there and I've done that, and I know. And millions of other Christians have discovered these truths too. I have, Chris, I have a, you'd love him, a voice, one of the voices of Key Life. His name is Jerry Perry, and he's African American. We were having lunch yesterday, and he said, "You know the difference between white folks and black folks?" And I said, "No, what is the difference?" He said, "You white people preach grace, but you don't, but you live the law." And he said, "And we preach the law, and we live grace." And I thought about it, and I thought, you know, that's profound, and it has truth. The problem with most of us isn't that we don't say the doctrine right, that we don't speak the truth that needs to be spoken. We just don't believe it applies to us, really. So we add kickers. So we build.
12: Okay, explain the kicker. Explain the kicker, because I have said this to several guests over the last few months, and the idea, the phrase, God can't love you more than he does right now already. You are loved, you're accepted, you're forgiven, you're imputed, you're righteous, you're holy in front if you're in Christ. God can't love you any more than he does right now. But my daily experience is, God is frowning at the portal of heaven. He's got his arms crossed. He's going, "Why did you do that? Why did you say that, you numbskull?" You know, why do we get to that place of, this is what I believe over here, but this is how I feel?
7: Because of the kickers that we add as teachers and preachers and leaders. And we do it because we don't want to mess people up. We're so afraid of freedom and grace. What you said then is what you said to yourself, and you provided your own kicker. But if you come to me with what you said, or I said it, I would say at the end of it, but don't let it go to your head.
12: Right. Yes.
7: And so a kicker becomes something you give with one hand and you take with the other hand. And we do it all the time. We say, "God is your father, but don't forget about discipline. You're free and you're forgiven of it all. But don't go and sin anymore." And I can give it 10,000 of them, but we do it all the time. And we do it, Chris, I think, for the right reasons. And it hurts more people than you would know. And then we start putting the kickers on ourselves the way you just did. And we end up being filled with fear and regret and guilt and shame.
12: I had a friend who was preaching one day. And he said, "I'll never forget this." And I don't even know if he went on to any kind of leadership and pastoring. I think it was in missions. But he said that we think of God, we think of ourselves as walking on a tightrope. And God is on the other end of that tightrope. And he's watching us and he's criticizing and he's shaking his head. "Oh, he's going to fall again." You know, this kind of thing. And he said, what we ought to think is, we are not on a tightrope. We're walking on a wide ground, coming toward him on a solid bridge, and he's encouraging us, and he said, come on, you can do it. Come on over here. And that's picture good. In my mind has changed, at least to some extent, that feeling of the God shaking his head at me.
7: So true. That is so good. That will be something that I'll stick in my brain, too. So you tell your preacher friend he got two of us, because it's a great image of who God really is. That's the big lie. We lie about who God is. And God is God. You know, what else do you want God to do to let you know that God is love? He sent his son. And he died on a cross to say, this is how much I love you. And his son, everything he demonstrated and said and illustrated in his life was reaching out to people like you and me who think we're nobodies, who think that we'll never please a holy God. And we won't. We're not good enough to. I've been doing this for a long time, and Chris, I've heard more confessions than the district attorney in a major political trial. I just, over and over, I've heard people talk about the bad thing, and a lot of them are Christian leaders. And they come to me, I think, Chris, because they think at least I'm worse than they are. So they lay it out. And I just shake my head. Don't you know what you've been preaching? Don't you believe what the Christian faith said? You're calling God a liar as he reveals himself and tells you what he's done. And every time we go through that, we, in effect, challenge God and say, you really don't mean that.
12: I want you to speak to the person today, like the person who wrote you at Key Life. He was fully, this is from the book, page 32. He was concerned about not fully surrendering his life to Christ. He had gone through painful experiences. He thought that it happened because of that lack of surrender. So there it is again. You know, I messed up, and so God's getting me back on this. And even more than that, he was afraid that he wouldn't ever be acceptable in heaven and would be lost eternally. What do you say to somebody who's struggling with something like that?
7: When I wrote to him, I don't know what I said in the book, but I'm sure I didn't include everything I said to him. I called him a fruitcake first, and then I went into what the Bible doctrine says about that sort of thing. And then I told him that God will never, ever think anything about you except you're his son, clothed in the righteousness of his beloved son, Jesus. And every time he thinks about you, he wants to have a party. I don't remember what I said in the book, or even that. You know, I wrote it a long time ago. But that what I just said is true. I don't know. It must be in our DNA, and it may be coming from the dark side. The accuser lies and accuses us all the time, and. But it's there, and it's there with you. When I started saying, and you referred to the God's not mad at you, that was so freeing. Have I told you about the Michael Kelly Blanchard song about that?
12: No, tell me.
7: Well, as you know, he's a wonderful lyricist, and he was the one who wrote some stuff for Paul Stuckey, and be ye glad, every sin you ever had is paid up, and he wrote that, and he wrote a song about a girl whose parents were in an automobile accident, and her mother was killed, and the father was driving, and maybe because of guilt, I don't know what happened, but he and his daughter began to have division until finally he kicked her out of the house. And she went to live with her grandmother. Michael told me this story. Went to live with her grandmother. And she was a party girl. She had an abortion. She had done some things that were really bad. And she worked at a factory. And there was a guy with a big black Bible at the factory who told her God was going to judge her, and she knew it was true. But Chris, the lyrics of that song, the chorus, refers to a picture of Jesus that was in the room where she stayed at her grandmother's. And this is what Michael Kelly Blanchard wrote. And there's a picture of Jesus hanging on the wall. And it's been there since I was very small. And he looks like he just seen a little girl fall. And he don't look angry at all. He don't look angry at all. You know, when I tell that story, and I tell it often, giving credit where it's due, people start crying. People react to that story incredibly, Christians do. And that's where I got the phrase, he's not angry at all. He's not mad at you. And that is extremely freeing. It changes everything. And we all say we believe it. It's a part of our doctrinal, we all know that. I'm not going to be teaching new doctrine in this book. This book is the same old doctrine, the same old truths we've often believed. But what I'm saying is they're true. They're all true.
12: I think part of the answer to the question of why people struggle with, am I going to make it or not? And God is mad at me is an issue of control. Because if I think that I have the power to do enough, be enough, say enough, read enough, study enough, et cetera, if I have the ability to do that so that I can make it, it makes me feel better. And to believe that he has done it all for me, the very thing that I could not do for myself, is unsettling to us because we want to do it ourselves. We want to have control over that. So that's why surrender is such a part of the Christian life. And we're going to talk more. You've got to hear the story about the adopted daughter that Steve's going to tell straight ahead on Chris Fabry Live.
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16: Not that we are sufficient in ourselves to claim anything as coming from us, but our sufficiency is from God. 2 Corinthians 3:5. This is Praying Through Scripture. I'm Christina Hannon. An internal question I find myself asking a lot is, am I enough? Enough to meet the needs of my family? Enough to succeed at my tasks? And the answer is no. On my own, I am so limited. But the great news is that I never needed to be enough on my own. I am completely dependent on God's sufficiency. He is enough, always and forever, and He gives me everything I need to fulfill everything that He has called me to. Would you pray with me? Father, You are completely sufficient. You lack nothing. You are all wisdom and strength and power. Everything we need is found in You. And Father, we confess that we have made ourselves and our own sufficiency into idols. Father, forgive us. We're relying on ourselves rather than on You. Teach us to live joyfully dependent on You. Father, help us to find rest and comfort in the truth that You are enough for every need that we face today. It's in Jesus' name we pray. Amen. Thank you for joining me today. Until next time, keep delighting in God and seeking His face.
17: He's in demand. He's a radio broadcaster, former pastor, author, Steve Brown. God's not mad at you. He's been talking about that for years and years. He's going to keep talking about it till we get tired of him. He's in demand. He's in demand. So I asked this on Facebook. What difference would it make for you if you really believed God's not mad at you? And probably the best response here, Cindy says, I'd cry. If I really believe that, I'd cry. Jennifer says, this was a huge concept for me when God showed me He wasn't angry with me. It was a huge boost in my relationship with Him. It transformed my life. Brian says, not that He's mad at me, but rather my concern that I'm being punished or I'm lacking His best for me. I know that's not God, but my thoughts, those are my thoughts way too often. Craig says, honestly, it would make a lot of difference. I wouldn't be as afraid to come to Him to pray and worship. I know myself and the stupid things that I continue to do, and I'm ashamed and think that Jesus is disappointed in me. So those are just some of the responses. And that's why Steve wrote the book, God's Not Mad at You. It's subtitled Confronting the Lies of Guilt, Shame, Fear, and Regret. And wrapped in with that, and I said this at the end of that segment, Steve, is this idea of control. If I can control this, even my own salvation, if I can control this, then it makes me feel better. Why is that a lie?
7: Because we're sinners, and we'd rather the preacher who hit the ball and duffed it, and a bird came and picked it up and dropped it on the green. A squirrel came up and knocked it into the hole, looked up and said, Lord, I'd rather do it myself. And we say that to Him all the time. Listen, I have one time somebody came to Martin Luther and had the same question you just brought up and said to Martin Luther, do you mean we don't bring anything to the table? And Luther said, I must have misspoken, and I'm so sorry. Of course we bring something to the table. We bring our sins to the table. And so Luther, and so true, and we need to remember it. But we do like to control, don't we? I want to be, and self-righteousness is very addictive. I know.
17: Yeah.
7: Because I go there.
17: And it's so hard to see. I can see self-righteousness in every other person except myself. You know what I mean?
7: It's the one sin you, when you've got, you don't know. Yeah. And absolutely right.
12: Yeah.
7: And we won't. And, you know, it's hard. Listen, I'm the most controlling person you know. I don't like stop signs, and I want to fix them. And I want to control people, and I want to be people's mother, and I'm a fixer. And boy, God has yanked that out of me, and I thought, if you really loved me, you wouldn't do this. And then I realized that's the demonstration of his love, because I'll never know his power and his love until I'm out of control.
12: You know what I've been looking at over the last couple of years, and my dad died in 2011, my mom died in 2022. So I've had about 4 years without both of them. And it's something when you lose your parents and you become an orphan, you know, and you look at the gravestone and you feel this, oh, I can't pick up the phone and ask for, you know, any kind of directions about how to cook that cake or do whatever. But there is a feeling spiritually of being an orphan when you act as if God is not there, that he is not really your father. He doesn't really care. He's not listening to you. He doesn't know you. He's not walking with you. Why is that orphan spirit so prevalent, do you think?
7: I think it really is our sin. I think that is one of the reasons Christ died for us. My friend Jack Miller used to say to people, he's in heaven now, but he used to say to people that were a part of his mission organization when they would get depressed, he would say, you're acting like an orphan. Don't you have a dad?

0: and they adopted this teenage girl. Listen, if you have teenagers in your family and you die, you go straight to heaven. They don't even ask about Jesus. They just say, you poor dear, you come on. And this is a joke, so don't send me letters. But she was a teenager, and they invited me over to dinner. And that was the most well-behaved kid I have ever seen. And she washed the dishes. She helped out. She always said, yes, ma'am, or yes, sir. In fact, I got really uncomfortable. I thought, this isn't normal. There's something wrong with this. But I thought, man, it's nice. They sure got a good one. And then I was invited back a couple of months later to dinner. And all of a sudden, I have a real teenager on my hands. She's sullen some. She says that it's her brother's time to wash the dishes, not hers. She said, and then I think, thank heavens. And then I realize I'm exactly like her. And I don't have to be that way. I am free. And I'm free in every way you can imagine. There's an old story that I tell a lot about, and it may be apocryphal, about Abraham Lincoln going to the slave market and bidding on a young lady and winning the bid. And they were walking away from the slave market, and he turned to her and said, you're free now. And she said, thinking another white man gonna abuse her. She said, oh yeah, what does that mean? And he said, it means you're free. And she said, what, does that mean I can say whatever I want to say? And Lincoln laughed and said, yes, you can say whatever you want to say. Can I, she said, be whatever I want to be? And Lincoln said, yeah, you're free. You can be whatever you want to be. She said, can I go wherever I want to go? And Lincoln said, yes, you can go wherever you want to go. And then she said, with tears streaming down her face, then I think I'll go with you. That's, by the way Christians get in the process of sanctification. We don't. I had somebody one time in a Q&A session say, Dr. Brown, you're wrong. He's angry, and I'm glad he is. And I said, there's something wrong with you. And he said, no. Because he's angry, it keeps me straight. And I said, okay, but it's not going to do that for long. You're going to get worse. And so when we're free, everybody says, you're giving people permission to sin. No, I'm not. You were doing fine with that before I came along. But you're drawn, and we say with great joy, then I think I'll go with you.
1: Yes.
0: And we do.
1: That story of the girl, the teenage girl, is the perfect analogy. And then the Lincoln story is just, you know, we'll wreck you too. But the girl, before she's adopted, before she is sure of whose she is, she's performing, she's earning, she's doing everything she can to be accepted, when the truth was, they loved her before the adoption and after the adoption, and the music that she listened to that wasn't to your taste or the parents' taste or whatever didn't change the love of her parents for her. She was fully accepted and loved. Now, how do I do with that today? With God's love, do I look at him and feel fully accepted by him and adopted into his forever family? Or am I trying to earn my way into his favor on my own?

0: a question that Steve Brown answers in God's Not Mad at You. It's our featured resource. Just go to chrisfabrylive.org.
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0: Heather Holloman's going to be with us tomorrow. Dr. Heather Holloman. She teaches at Penn State, and she has written these novels for 10 to 14-year-olds that kind of deal with what we're talking about right now and who we are in Christ. I think every parent listening is going to want their kids to read this, but also they need to live it. And that's why we're talking today with Steve Brown. God's Not Mad at You is our featured resource at chrisfabrylive.org, chrisfabrylive.org. What I said right there at the end of that, you know, earning it or just receiving it, the greatest thing that you could do for God is to let Him love you. Do you agree with that?
6: Yeah, I do. In fact, there's a principle, Chris, and it's a really important principle. Love in response to obedience isn't love, it's reward. And in fact, you can't experience love until you don't deserve it. And that's what's happened in our lives. And the reason the gospel is so important. And then we're able to spread that around. It's one of the reasons there's so much division is because we're trying to be so good. As a matter of fact, you can't love until you've been loved. And then you can only love to the degree to which you have been loved. And that's kind of what this book is about. There's a chapter on community. We can't do this by ourselves. Chris, I may be upset with you, but I can't do without you. You may not like me, but you're stuck with me, and God designed it that way. Luther said we got to preach the gospel to each other, lest we become discouraged, and that's what we've done today.
0: Yeah, and ourselves, too. That's the hard part. Here's what I get, and with the whole division thing, Steve, and I understand it and I believe it. And even the algorithms are meant to stir me up and to get me mad and to get me, you know, upset about that coach that said, did this to his player and these fans who did this in the stands, you know, all of those things that kind of touch that nerve on the inside. But I look at myself and I see the baskets that I'm able to put people in. If you believe that, if you vote this way, or you believe that about what the Bible says, or if you, et cetera, if that's what you believe, then I can put you in a basket. And if I can put you in a basket, I don't have to love you. I can just define you by what I know about you, which is very little, and I can put you there and move on. And that is not love. How do we change that script?
6: let God love us. It becomes the, you know, it's, read 1 Corinthians 13. That is not a definition of love because you can't define it. You can only see it. And as you read 1 Corinthians 13, you see what happens when you're loved and you love. But you can't love unless you've been loved. And that's what the Christian faith is about. And it changes, just as you described. I do that too. I do the same thing. I'm angry about so much you wouldn't believe. But I put them in baskets, and now I can deal with them in the baskets. And God blushes. Christians are supposed to be different. And you said it right. And I've repented.
0: Isn't that what Jesus did, though? You don't see Jesus putting people in baskets, other than even the Pharisees, the religious leaders of his day. He spoke to them in some very harsh terms and kind of categorically putting them all together. But there was, even in that, there was love behind. He did not want them to continue on that path that they were on because he knew where they were headed, right?
6: Right. In fact, if you look at Luke 7, that's where the prostitute, who, by the way, was a dumb prostitute, any prostitute that crashes the dinner party of a bunch of Pharisees needs to get some counseling. but she did. She crashed it, and it's a radical statement of God's grace. But Jesus was having dinner with, friends with, reaching out to, even the Pharisees. So you're right. Jesus demonstrated exactly what you said we need to do.
0: Tell folks about your dad, because your dad loved you and your brother immensely, didn't he?
6: Oh, when I first saw that verse where Jesus said, if you then being evil know how to give good gifts to your children, how much more your father in heaven. I thought when I read that, good night, I've got it made. I mean, if God loves me one-fifth as much as my father loves me, I can do anything and be anything and go anywhere and it'll be cool. And it blew me away. But don't get the wrong idea about my father. He was not a Christian. He was a drunk sometimes. He did some really bad things. Never went to church except when my brother or I were in a kid's play or singing or something. He'd sit in the back and he'd leave. And he didn't go because he didn't think he was good enough. And 3 months before he died, his doctor gave him the bad news. Mr. Brown, you're going to die within 3 months. And we're going to pray, and then I'm going to tell you something more important than what I just told you. And this doctor, God bless him, led my father to Christ. And for the first time in his life, he understood, Chris, what you and I have been talking about this whole hour. Run to Jesus, and if you do, he won't be angry.
0: When you heard about your dad become a believer, what did that do inside of you?
6: Oh, listen, I've been trying to lead him to run until I'd given up. So had everybody else. It just wasn't going to happen. I wanted, by the way, the doctor was a Seventh-day Adventist doctor. Can you believe that? And I'm speaking for the convention of the Seventh-day Adventist in the next 2 or 3 months. And I'm going to tell them that story.
0: Yes.
6: And I'm going to say, you know, I can't do all of your health stuff, but I like you guys because of what happened to my father. Yeah. I was deliriously happy.
0: And you'll see him again, right?
6: Right. I won.
0: You will see him again.
6: Oh, yeah, of course. That's why I was happy, man. Yes, I will. And there's so many things, because I was so young. I just wasn't wise enough to know, and I'm going to ask his forgiveness. And he's going to laugh and said, what are you talking about?
0: Yeah.
6: Because God's ways are always right, and we can trust him.
0: Steve, I agree with our person who wrote us that I read her message. You know, thanks for having Steve on. Listening to him, my soul breathes a sigh of relief. You brought that again here today, talking about the grace of God, the love of God, forgiveness and mercy, and that we don't have to swirl down that drain of guilt and shame and fear and regret. He can set us free from that. And if you go to the website, chrisfabrylive.org, you'll see Steve Brown's book just released yesterday, God's Not Mad at You. Steve, all the best to you, friend. Come back. You're in demand here, okay?
6: Chris, you're a benediction. God bless you, brother.
0: That's Steve Brown. Hope you've enjoyed the conversation today. And hope you, if you know anybody who feels that way, or maybe you feel that way, I'm not good enough to go in there. I'm not good enough to be with those people. They're so much better. Oh, don't you believe it, friend. Don't you believe it. The God who did not hold back his only son for you loves you with an everlasting love. Run to him. Dr. Heather Holloman will be with us tomorrow. Hope you can be too, here on Chris Fabry Live, production of Moody Radio, a ministry of Moody Bible Institute.
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8: 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And Wyatt, I know that you have a story about this happening.
9: Yeah, and not even just how you encounter God, but then how do you continue to grow in your relationship with him, right? 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We call it sanctification. It's a big fancy word for basically saying you're becoming more like Jesus every single day. And that's a process over time. And that's what Faith Radio does for so many people. So listen to what this friend from North Dakota had to say. 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I am grateful for the Ministry of Faith Radio. And Mike, it certainly feels like the world around us is still very much chaotic. There's something in the news every single day that makes you want to just put your head in the pillow and just stay in bed. And we got to keep moving forward, though. And we got to trust that God's on the throne. And that's what Faith Radio does for so many people out there right now. And that's what your gift can continue to allow Faith Radio to do, is to share that message of hope that only comes from a relationship with Jesus and with our Lord and Savior. Mike, what would be a couple ways if people wanted to give right now? 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
9: Safe and secure. 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Or do you like talking
8: yes.
9: with people? You are, okay. Yeah. 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I'm sure many of you listening right now, you're in the same boat. 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
8: Yeah.
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15: 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He is constant in his character. He is 100% reliable. Now, because God is constant in his character, this is the point. You can trust him. Absolutely.
14: 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Scripture tells us to put our trust in God. 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Now, with a lesson titled, Can I Trust God? Here's Pastor John Monroe.
16: Do you find it difficult to trust people? Do you find it difficult to trust God? I think all of us sometimes struggle with this. Today, we're continuing in our series on What Would You Ask God? And considering difficult questions about God. Today, the question is, can I trust God? The Bible says without faith, it is impossible to please God. God is our creator. God loves us. God calls on us to trust him with all of our heart. But you may find this to be difficult. You may be asking, is God trustworthy? Why should I trust him? So let's consider this question. As you listen, I trust that your faith in God will be deepened, that you will live a life of saving faith and authentic faith, and so please God.
15: Can I trust God? I'm sure all of us have asked that question. Can I really trust God? The Christian life is a life of trust, a life of trusting God. The Christian life is a life of faith. Faith is not just one way of pleasing God. It is the only way. If you don't have faith, there are many things that you can do. You can come to church. You can read your Bible. You can sing in the choir. You can teach Sunday school. You can be an elder. You can even be a pastor. You can be a wonderful, kind person. But if you don't have faith, you cannot please God. The writer of Hebrews makes that very clear in Hebrews 11, verse 6, when he says, without faith, it is impossible, not just difficult, mark you, it is impossible to please God. You ask, why is it so impossible to please God without faith? Well, if we could get into heaven based on what we do, based on what we can accomplish, there would be no need for faith. But because we cannot save ourselves, because we cannot work our way to heaven and to God, the Christian gospel is this, that God in his great love sent Jesus Christ into this world to be our Savior, to die on the cross for our sins, to do what we could not possibly do for ourselves, and that is for our sins to be forgiven and to be given eternal life. So the Bible says that those who are forgiven, those who are true Christians, are those who have placed their faith, that's it, those who have believed in our Lord Jesus Christ and receive God's provision, receive God's salvation. And so Paul, one of the writers of the New Testament, puts it this way in Ephesians 2, verses 8 and 9. For by grace are you saved through faith, and that not of yourself. It is a gift of God, not of works, lest anyone should boast. So those who get into heaven, those who are received by God, are not people who boast in their accomplishments, boast in their religion, but rather have trusted in Jesus Christ, have been saved by the grace of God. Faith, then, is the empty hand, receiving the gift of God and receiving the provision of God. We are pictured spiritually bankrupt. When we meet God and we meet Christ, we bring, as it were, nothing at all to the table other than ourselves and our sin. And we come to him for forgiveness. And we stretch out our empty hands, and into these empty hands are placed forgiveness of sins, peace with God, eternal life. Now, faith is not only the way to life, it is certainly that. Faith is also, in the New Testament, presented as the way of life. Not only do we begin the Christian life by faith, the Christian life is a life of faith each step of the way. We are to depend daily on God for his help, his wisdom, his strength. Do you find that difficult? Your pastor does. There are days where I find that rather difficult to do, because my tendency is, and I know this sounds very silly, it sounds very foolish and immature, but my tendency is to depend on myself, my achievement, my gifts, my abilities, my education, depend on others rather than depending on God. And so we need to be reminded that the Bible says we are to trust in the Lord with all of our heart, says Solomon in Proverbs 3. Don't lean on your own understanding, but trust in the Lord with all of your heart. That's contrary to the message we hear from our society, where we're told to believe in ourselves. You can do it. You have faith. Dig down deep. You've got the answer deep within you. And the Bible says, no, you don't have the answer. You're spiritually bankrupt. You're spiritually empty. And so we are to trust God. So I ask you, are you trusting God? Or are you trusting yourself? I want to encourage you to trust God, to trust the Lord in every circumstance of life, to trust the Lord in every situation of life, however difficult life is, or however joyful it is, whatever your circumstance, to trust the Lord. You say, why would I do that? I'm glad you asked. Because God, and only God, can always be trusted. He can always be trusted because of his constant character, because of his eternal truth, and because of his faithful promises. First of all, God can always be trusted because of his constant character. If you have a Bible, open it to the last book of the Old Testament, the book of Malachi. So if you find the Gospels, Matthew, Mark, Luke, and John, go backwards to the last book of what we call the Old Testament, the book of Malachi, and we're going to read just one verse, chapter 3, verse 6. We're learning that we can trust God always because of his constant character. Malachi 3 then, verse 6. The Lord is speaking. He says, "For I, the Lord, Yahweh," the Old King James has Jehovah, "I, the Lord," Yahweh, the Lord's personal name, "I, the Lord, do not change." That's it. "I do not change. Therefore, you, O sons of Jacob, are not consumed." Who is God? God is unchanging and unchangeable. He is Yahweh. He does not change. Let's see that in the New Testament, the book of Hebrews, towards the end of your Bible, Hebrews chapter 13. One verse. The writer in the context is talking about your spiritual leaders, to honor them, to appreciate them. But we have to acknowledge, don't we, that leaders and pastors and elders sometimes let us down. They are fallible. But notice the contrast. Hebrews 13, verse 8. Jesus Christ is the same yesterday, today, yes, and forever. How beautiful. Who is he? He's the same yesterday, today, yes, and forever. He never changes. Look over a couple of pages to James chapter 1. Hebrews, James, next book in the New Testament. James chapter 1, verse 17. James writes, "Every good thing bestowed and every perfect gift is from above." Remember that when you're eating your lunch. Remember that when you're driving your car. Remembering that when you think you're pretty smart, or you've got a great capacity to make money, or you're a great singer, or whatever it is. Remember that everything that you are and you have comes from God. "Coming down from the Father of lights, with whom there is no variation," who doesn't change. There's no variation with God. He doesn't change. "With him there is no shifting shadows." Being the eternal, perfect God, he is constant in his character. There is no variation with God, no shifting shadows. God, unlike you, unlike me, God never changes. He's the Lord. He changes not. Jesus Christ is the same yesterday, yes, and today, yes, and forever. God is always, always faithful. He was faithful yesterday. He was faithful 1,000 years ago. He will be faithful, I guarantee, to you tomorrow. And he will be faithful a month from now, a year from now, 10,000 years from now. He is God. He never, ever changes. We live in a world of change, don't we? We have job changes, weather changes, relationship changes, health changes, political changes. Life is uncertain. Family changes. Families which once seemed secure then shatter. I remember a couple in another church where I pastored who had adopted a little boy. The boy had some serious health problems, but this couple very lovingly and very tenderly took the wee fellow into their home and brought him up in love and care. But something happened as the years passed. The husband, the father, developed a friendship with another woman and persisted in it. And so his wife came to see me and told me the situation and said, "Pastor, one of the sad things is that my husband has really changed. Not only is he very cold and indifferent and even harsh towards me, he's very cold and indifferent and harsh to our son," who was about 13 at the time. I met with the man who was a professing Christian, challenged him, read the word of God to him, prayed with him, reminded him of the vows he'd made to his wife, reminded him of the commitment he'd made before God to bring up this little boy in the fear and nurture of the Lord. And I remember the man sitting on the other side of my desk looked me straight in the eye and said to me, "I know all that you're going to say, but I want to tell you I'm going to continue my course of action." He was tired, he said, of taking care of this handicapped son. He was tired of living with a woman, he said, that he no longer loved. He said, it's now time for me to focus on me. It's time that I enjoyed myself. What had happened? Once a man who was unselfish, caring, loved, devoted to wife and family was now self-centered. Life was all about him, his pleasure, his enjoyment. Responsibilities, commitment before God and others mattered nothing. He had changed. That happens, doesn't it? God, I want to tell you, my dear friend, will never, ever be like that. God is always the same. He is constant in his character. He is 100% reliable. Now, because God is constant in his character, this is a point, you can trust him. Absolutely. You can place your trust in him in every situation. He's always dependable. Friends may change. People may let you down. Members of your own family may fail us, but God is always totally reliable. In the Old Testament, to emphasize this, God is likened to a rock. On the face of it, that seems rather strange to liken God to a rock, but think of it. Deuteronomy 32, verses 3 and 4. Ascribe greatness to our God, the rock. His work is perfect, for all his ways are just. A God of faithfulness and without injustice, righteous and upright is he. God is an unchanging and an unchangeable rock. When you stand on God, he never caves in. There's never a crack. There's never a variation. He never shudders. There's never an earthquake. He's always strong. He's always steadfast. He's always the same. He's always totally reliable. God, unlike us, is never subject to moods. He never gets tired of us. He never acts towards us unkindly. He never gets irritated toward us as we sometimes do with others, even to those whom we love. God, his character is constant. He's a father of lights with whom there is no shifting shadow. God never gives up on his children. You will never, ever, however persuasive you are, you will never be able to talk God into doing something that isn't right. He's always faithful. He is God. He is constant in his character. Therefore, trust him. There's a second reason. God can always be trusted, first of all, because of his constant character. Secondly, God can always be trusted because of his eternal truths. God can always be trusted because of his eternal truths. Solzhenitsyn, the famous Russian novelist, quotes a Russian proverb and says, "One word of truth outweighs the whole world." In other words, I don't care what the whole world is saying, because one word of truth outweighs a world of lies. I want to remind you that God's word, this book, is absolute truth. We live in a world where it's often very difficult to know who to believe and what to believe. We're coming up to election time. You're like me, you listen to the politicians and you wonder, well, what do they really believe? Are they just after my vote now that I'm a U.S. citizen? Or are they going to deliver on their promise? Where are they? We think of the spin of the politician, the slickness of the master of spin. We think of the hyperbole of the salesman, the hype of the advertiser, the confident but sometimes very inaccurate weather forecast. People saying, this is what's going to happen, this is truth, and then we find out it's lies. Think of the lies of powerful men. For Lenin, truth was a bourgeois concept to be manipulated for his revolutionary ends. Stalin despised truth, didn't believe in it. Hitler propagated the idea of the big lie, that if you tell a big enough lie and repeat it enough, people then will begin to believe it. A distortion of truth. Mao Zedong kept the masses in ignorance in China through his lies. President Richard Nixon resigned as president of the United States when he was caught in his lies on tape. President Clinton lied over his relationship with that woman. We live in a society of lies and of distortion of unreliable statements. And we sometimes wonder, who do I believe and what can I believe? Who really is telling me the truth? Is it the whole truth or is it just part of the truth? Is it a spin? Is it distortion? Even Christians, sadly, sometimes lie and deceive. I remember when I was practicing law representing a Christian client in an appeal in a civil case. I hadn't conducted the original trial, but was handling the appeal. And as I read the transcript of the evidence, I was amazed to read that the judge said that he had great difficulty in believing my client, who was appealing, who was a professing Christian. Not only a professing Christian, but very well known in the community as a Christian. And the judge characterized my client, this rather well-known Christian, as unreliable. How sad. Haven't you found that the lines between truth and error, truth and lies in our society are being blurred? People are redefining morality. We no longer have objective standards. We no longer believe in absolute truth. Now we have personal preferences. Or other people try to redefine the character of God. We make God more palatable, more amenable to our way of thinking and lifestyle. So someone says, well, my God accepts my lifestyle. Or my God would never judge anyone. Or my God would never send anyone to hell. And I always think, who cares about your God? That's not the question. The question is about the true God. You can, in your own mind, manufacture any little God that you like. That's called idolatry. That's foolishness. But what about the true God? What about the God who made the heavens and the earth, as we've been considering over these months? What about the God who's the God and Father of our Lord Jesus Christ? What about the God before whom every individual will stand, the God who is our Creator? What does He think? What does He say? Because God is always truthful, and His Word is truth. Let's look at Psalm 119 to see this, the longest psalm in the Psalter. Psalm 119, just one verse, verse 89. We're saying that God's Word is truth. Therefore, trust God, believe God, accept His Word. Psalm 119, verse 89. Forever, O Lord, Your Word is settled in heaven. How long is God's Word settled in heaven? Until God changes His mind, until He revises His idea of right and wrong, until He changes His plans and purposes, you say, absolutely not. That's ridiculous. You got it. Forever. Forever, O Lord, Your Word is settled in heaven. Jesus says that the heavens and the earth will pass away, but My Word will not pass away. It is forever settled in heaven. You can choose not to believe it. You can base your life on a lie. You can base your life on fantasy. You can make your own truth. You can manufacture your own little God, but it doesn't alter the fact that God's absolute truth is forever settled for all of eternity. And if you're wise, you trust that God and place your life and place your eternal future in the hands of that God. Go back to Numbers chapter 23, the fourth book in the Old Testament, Genesis, Exodus, Leviticus, Numbers, not that difficult to find. Numbers 23, verse 19. Here is an important verse which emphasizes that God is always truthful, unlike us. Numbers 23, verse 19. God is not a man that He should lie. Don't judge God by your own standards. He is not a man that He should lie, nor a son of man that He should repent. God never goes back on His word. God's word is eternal. Has He said, and will He not do it? Or has He spoken, and will He not make it good? Jesus said to His Father in John 17, verse 17, Your word is truth. Paul says at the beginning of Titus 1 that God cannot lie. Are there certain things that God can't do? Yes, there are. Things which are inconsistent with His character, and God cannot lie. It's impossible for God to lie because He's absolute truth. Now, this God who is absolute truth, this God who cannot lie, has given us His Word written in Scripture. Paul says, 2 Timothy 3, verse 16, all Scripture is inspired by God. That is God breathed. This God who is truth gives us his word so that what we have in our hands are the very word of God, written as it were with the very finger of God. Yes, we know he used men to give us his word, but the whole process, the process of inspiration, is superintended by this God who is truthful, so that what we have in our hands is the very word of God. As we were studying the closing verses of 1 Peter chapter 1, we remarked how Peter quotes Isaiah 40 verse 8 and says, "The grass withers, the flower fades, but the word of the Lord abides forever."
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18: It's pumpkin spice season, which means that it's fall, and it's time for the Faith Radio Fall Fundraiser. Hi, I'm Angela here with Casey. And, you know, the fundraiser is one of my favorite weeks because we get to tell you about everything that God is doing through Faith Radio. And it just blows me away. And, you know, when you hear these stories of impact and you are already a financial supporter of Faith Radio, then you get to say, I got to be a part of that. You are a part of what God is doing through the ministry of Faith Radio. If that's something that you want to do, we would love to have you join the giving team. 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And Casey, you were telling me about a listener that your team had recently talked to. What did she say about how Faith Radio has impacted her life?
19: Yeah, her name is Diane, and she connected with us about how she went through many trials throughout her life. She grew up without a father, and she kind of knew there was a God, but didn't really fully know him. But it wasn't until she heard Faith Radio and the messages and the conversations where she finally realized about the love her heavenly father has for her. And that's so powerful to hear that when she didn't really grow up with a father figure, she did have a father through all of those years, and she still does today. And that's our heavenly father, and that's the father who created each and every one of us uniquely and perfectly and created you and loves you for who you are and loves you despite everything.
18: Yeah, always and forever, mm-hmm. no matter what, God loves us. I can't imagine the amount of healing that must have brought to her to hear that there is a God in heaven, that a God that created her, and that no matter what she does or where she goes, he is with her. Mm-hmm. He is following her. You know, it makes mm-hmm. me think of in Psalm 23, where it talks about surely goodness will follow me all the days of my life, mm-hmm. that God is chasing after us with our goodness. And to be, I mean, we're forgetful people. Like, we need to be reminded of that, right? And that's what we do here at Faith Radio, mm-hmm. is remind you of who God is and who you are in the Lord. And it sounds like that's what Diane was hearing.
19: Yes, Diane. Yeah. That's so encouraging to hear that through your support, she's able to hear messages that brought her that hope and helped change her life. 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
23: When Jonah obeyed God, a revival swept through the city of Nineveh, and the whole population turned to God. Could that happen again in our time? Today on Turning Point, Dr. David Jeremiah considers this possibility as he continues the series, Jonah, the Runaway Prophet. Is your heart ready for an awakening? To introduce the conclusion of his message, The Anatomy of Revival, here's David.
24: And thank you for joining us as we continue our study in the book of Jonah. We're at the part of the book where the revival in Nineveh is underway. We're learning so much about what God does when he sends revival to his people. And we hope that you're following along with your Bibles, maybe a study guide, and understanding the purpose and poignancy of the book of Jonah. We'll get to that in just a moment, but first, let me remind you that Turning Point has a magazine that we're really excited about because we know it's having an impact on the lives of people. It has devotional material for every day of the week, Monday through Friday, and then a special one for each weekend. So if you're looking for a way to get your devotional life started, here's a good way to do it. Articles about the things of God and ministry items about Turning Point, beautifully designed. You'll love to have this, and you can get it just by asking for the magazine next time you get in touch with us, and we'll get you on the list, and you'll be receiving it just as all the rest who receive this beautiful magazine each month. Here is part two of The Anatomy of Revival. God had a preacher, and that preacher carried the message to the city. God could have caused revival without a preacher. We know that. God can do anything. He could, but he does not, because his plan has always been the preaching of the Word of God. Romans says it this way, "How then shall they call on him in whom they have not believed? And how shall they believe in him of whom they have not heard? And how shall they hear without a preacher?" When Billy Graham went to London in 1954, many people thought it was all glory and headlines. But when he went there, he faced great opposition. The London Times mocked him as a foolish man who would return to America humbled because he brought a simple gospel to a sophisticated society. Yet God's people prayed, and God used that preacher greatly. More than 2 million people attended the meetings over a 12-week period, and thousands gave their lives to Christ. I cannot imagine that. I have done a few rallies over the years in arenas. I've never done more than 2 in 1 week, and I always had a day in between. Billy Graham preached for 12 weeks every night of the week. I don't know how he did it, but God helped him do it, and God used that to bring a great awakening to Great Britain. In the passage from Luke, we are told Jonah was a sign. When he went to Nineveh, he was a sign in 2 ways. His preaching was a sign, and Jonah himself was a sign. Consider what would happen to a person after days in the belly of a fish. Many believe that digestive juices would bleach the skin and remove the hair. And bleached skin and no hair, Jonah was walking through the streets of Nineveh, declaring, "Yet 40 days and judgment is coming." His appearance alone was a sign. When you saw him coming down the street, you better listen to this guy. He's a strange dude. He commanded attention, and people listened. But not only his presence, but his preaching also. The Jews were enemies of Nineveh, and this Hebrew walked their streets, warning them to repent or face destruction. Revival preachers are usually marked by great boldness. You've probably heard a preacher so gripped by God that he no longer cares what people think. Jonathan Edwards is a perfect example. If you read his story, you will come to a place where he preached a sermon that became famous, a sermon called "Sinners in the Hands of an Angry God." He read his sermons word for word. He hardly ever looked up from his manuscript. But when he preached the sermon like that, "Sinners in the Hands of an Angry God," people cried out in terror. And those who were there said they felt as if they were being dangled over hell as they heard the gospel, many of them for the first time. So there was a preacher, and Jonah was the preacher. There's only one explanation. He was a man filled with the power of God, and God is going to use his preaching, as we discover, to bring many to himself. So there was a God-appointed prayer, there was a God-appointed preacher, and there was a God-appointed proclamation. So here's what the proclamation was. "Preach to it the message that I will tell you." God said to Jonah, "I want you to go to Nineveh, and I want you to tell them what I tell you to tell them." Jonah didn't need any long preparation. He didn't need to go and study. God just told him what to do. And in verse 4, it is recorded, "And Jonah began to enter the city on the first day, and he cried out and said, 'Yet 40 days, and Nineveh will be overthrown.'" That was his whole message. Just 8 words in the English Bible and 5 words in the original Hebrew. Jonah walked the streets and announced that judgment was coming, and it was going to happen in 40 days. Now, whenever God blesses a preacher, it is because he preaches the message God gives him. I know that sometimes today we hear preachers and we wonder, where did they get that? Because it sure didn't come from the Bible. I am grateful to have a book that contains everything God wants me to say. I don't have to look anywhere outside this book because this is the total revelation of God. People ask me why I preach the Bible, and I'm telling them because that's the thing God promises to bless. When I get outside the Bible, I'm on my own, and that can end up pretty disastrous. Here's what I put down. I begin with the text, and then I preach what's next. That's how you get going as a preacher.

wilderness. Even the Lord Jesus was tested 40 days in the wilderness. So when you read about 40 days in the Bible, it is often a time of testing. The people understood this was a final opportunity for them. 40 days left, and they would have to repent. His message was a message of judgment. If they didn't change, God's judgment was going to fall. We don't hear much of that these days. We don't hear many preachers preach against sin or preach about the coming judgment of God. When I teach on prophecy and I tell you what is ahead for us and what is ahead for those who reject the Lord, I often get criticism. People say, this is not positive. Well, let me tell you, it's better to feel conviction now and joy later than to feel comfort now and regret later. You'd be better off to hear the truth. And the Bible is filled with the truth. When I preach the Bible, I will come to some passages that we might swallow hard when we hear them. But they're there for our benefit. They're there for our blessing. They're there for our salvation. We who preach today proclaim more than Jonah did. Jonah warned of a coming judgment. We proclaim a judgment that's already taken place. At the cross, a holy God placed the judgment for sin on his righteous son. Jesus took my judgment and yours. And now God says that whoever receives Christ will not bear that judgment because it has already been borne for him by the Lord on the cross. So whenever we preach, we must not only speak of the accountability and of judgment, but we must make much of the cross where judgment and mercy meet. Billy Graham once told a crusade in Dallas back in 1953. Afterward, a friend said to him, "Billy, you didn't speak about the cross. How can anyone be converted without seeing the cross? You must preach the blood that was shed there." Graham admitted that he was upset at first, but during that night he realized it was true. And before morning he resolved never to preach again without clearly presenting Christ's death and resurrection. If you listen to Billy Graham over the last years of his preaching, you know he never preached without coming back to that. You know, Franklin Graham, his son, is a friend of mine, and I've noticed that Franklin does the same thing. Franklin never talks unless he talks about that. There is great power in preaching the judgment of God for the Calvary judgment and for sins that have already been forgiven. That is the good news of the gospel. So in revival, there's always a God-appointed prayer. There's a God-appointed preacher. There's a God-appointed proclamation. And there's a God-appointed place. Where did this revival happen? It happened in Nineveh. What a strange place for a revival to start. Nineveh wasn't the kind of place you'd want to raise your children, I promise you that. It was a wicked and violent city. We've already noted that some of the terrible practices of its people, how they treated their enemies with cruelty. And into that culture came Jonah, preaching judgment. He could not have chosen a city that needed awakening more. It was the most wicked city of its time. Chapter 3, verse 8, when the king issued his proclamation, he said, "But let man and beast be covered with sackcloth and cry mightily to God. Let everyone turn from his evil way and from the violence that is in his hands." Nineveh was a violent city. We have a pretty good illustration of that going on in our world, what has been happening in Iran. That group of people over there, that nation, brutally killed 38,000 of their own people because they didn't agree with the government. And if you read the story of the cruelty of Iran, you discover a lot of things. That's the kind of thing that happened in Nineveh. And it's hard to believe that it could happen anywhere in our world today, but it has happened. This was a violent society. As I've studied revival, I've noticed something. God often begins his work in the darkest places. And there, the light shines the brightest. I have never visited a city in America

0: that is not a candidate for revival. And our own community here in San Diego, we are not sheltered from sin and brokenness. It's present all around us. Revival is needed here as much as it is anywhere, and God often chooses places like that to begin his work. A God-appointed prayer and a preacher and a proclamation and a place, and then there was a God-appointed period. Let me suggest to you, number five, that there was a God-appointed period. You won't find this directly in the Bible, but you discover in church and secular history that events had already begun to prepare Nineveh before Jonah ever arrived. Some historians say Jonah was actually the fourth warning. A severe plague swept the city in 765 BC, followed by a total eclipse of the sun in 763, and another plague in 759. To ancient people, these were not accidents. They were seen as divine warnings. Jonah appeared after all of that, preaching judgment. If a city had experienced plague, eclipse, and another plague, then a strange preacher arrived with no hair and pigmented skin, people would listen. Did that just happen? No. God orchestrates events, does he not? Have you ever wondered whether some of those things are happening in our own nation right now? Few generations have witnessed as many national tragedies and crises within a single lifetime. We have seen widespread violence, national upheaval, global disease, for which answers seem beyond reach. I'm not trying to predict disaster. I am simply saying that if God uses plagues and an eclipse to prepare Nineveh, he may also use events to awaken people today. Sometimes God prepares a culture before he sends the message. It was the right time. And then, as we study this further, we discover there was a God-appointed power. Prayer, a preacher, a proclamation, a place, a period of time, and a great power. It says in verses 4 and 5 of Jonah 3, "And Jonah began to enter the city on the first day's walk. And he cried out and said, 'Yet 40 days and Nineveh shall be overthrown.' So the people of Nineveh believed God, proclaimed a fast, put on sackcloth from the greatest to the least of them." Archaeologists tell us that Ninevites worshipped a pagan god named Dagon, part man and part fish. Into that culture came Jonah talking about the true God who would overthrow them. It is possible the Ninevites asked Jonah about his appearance. Maybe he told them how God had disciplined when he refused to obey. His appearance gathered the crowd, but his message carried the power. As he preached, the power of God fell on the people. Why did they believe? Because God enabled them to believe. Romans 10:17 says, "Faith comes by hearing, and hearing by the word of God." The Bible says they repented from the greatest to the least. I can't get over this. Even the animals were included in the fasting and mourning. How could an animal experience revival? Well, maybe they had a man or a woman over them who was evil and kicked them. Now that no longer happened. That would affect the animals, wouldn't it? When I read this, it reminds me that we should pray more fervently for God to do a work like this in our own land. We wonder sometimes if we have another chance. I have people ask me that all the time. Has America burned up its opportunities? We often think the answer lies in getting the right leader in office. We should be responsible citizens and we should exercise influence for good. But ladies and gentlemen, our deepest problems are not political or moral. They are spiritual. Everything else is temporary. What we need is a return to God that reaches the heart of who we are as a people. I pray that before my life is finished, I may see such a work of God. Without it, for the generations that follow, our nation needs a visitation from God. We're living in a very crucial time. We're on a bubble. What will we do with what God has given us? In Psalm 85, there is a prayer that I'd like to give you. I hope you'll put it down in your notes. Actually, pray it. Here it is. Restore us, O God of our salvation, and cause your anger toward us to cease. Will you be angry with us forever? Will you prolong your anger to all generations? Will you not revive us again, that your people may rejoice in you? Show us your mercy, Lord, and grant us your salvation. What a prayer. O God, revive us again. Renew us and bring us to repentance. Revival does not begin with the crowds. It begins in hearts. An evangelist once told a man who asked how to have revival to go to a quiet place, draw a circle around yourself and pray, Lord, send revival to everything inside this circle. That is where it starts, one life at a time. Some of you walk with God, but others have allowed sin and distraction and the cares of life to dull your spiritual usefulness. You belong to Christ, but you have lost the joy of his fellowship. Today, I am calling you to revival, not first in the nation, not first in the church, but first in your own heart. In England, a pastor once knelt in his study, pleading with God for revival. He had 19 children. With a house full of kids, he asked his wife to keep them quiet while he prayed. Samuel Wesley probably never imagined the answer to his prayer was running up and down the hallway outside of his door. God raised up two of his sons, John and Charles Wesley, to shake a continent for Christ. They became leaders in the great evangelistic revival of the 1700s. John Wesley traveled thousands of miles on horseback, preaching more than 40,000 sermons and organizing society that spread Methodism across Britain and America. Charles Wesley wrote over 6,000 hymns, including Hark the Herald Angels Sing and Christ the Lord is Risen Today. Through their preaching and their songs, thousands came to Christ. Lives were changed, the poor were helped, and spiritual life across Britain and America was renewed. Revival happened. It can happen. George Davis tells a story in his book, When the Fire Fell. During a season of revival in 1857, a spiritual awakening began aboard the battleship North Carolina, anchored in New York Harbor. Here's how it happened. Out of the 1,000 sailors on board, four Christians discovered one another and agreed to meet for prayer. They gathered in a quiet part of the ship far below the waterline. One was an Episcopalian, one was a Presbyterian, and two were Baptists. There, in the dim light of a small lamp, every day they prayed together in the hull of that ship. As they prayed, their hearts were filled with such joy that they began to sing. Their voices drifted upward through the decks, and curious sailors came down to investigate. Many came to mock them, but something unexpected happened. The power of God gripped them. Mockery turned into conviction, and strong sailors who had come laughing soon knelt in prayer beside those four believers. Night after night, the prayer meeting grew and conversions began to occur. Ministers were brought from shore to help counsel those coming to Christ. Because the North Carolina regularly sent sailors to other ships, the revival spread as those new believers carried their faith with them to the other ships. What began with four sailors praying in the bottom of a ship spread from vessel to vessel and eventually around the world. What incredible stories of revival. I tell them to you only to let you know it can happen again. I think sometimes we should just say, Lord, do it again. Do it again. Let us be a part of it. And I hear the Lord responding to us, will you pray? Will you pray? The pattern is the same. God's people prayed and God moved. If revival begins with prayer, then every time we pray, we should be asking God, please send revival to our homes, to our churches, to our cities, and to our nation. God will do that. I believe it with all my heart. Let us have the courage and audacity to believe him and to begin to pray for revival. If he could do it for Jonah, he can do it for David. If he can do it for Jonah, he can do it for you. He's the same God. He cares the same about this generation as he did that generation. And there's no reason except our lack of asking. The Bible says we have not because we ask not. So if we don't have revival, maybe we haven't asked for it. So maybe we should start asking for it. I'll put that on your prayer list, and let's begin to do that as the days go forward. And we can begin to see that happen if we ask God. I have a friend who's a pastor in New York City, where one of the great American revivals took place in history. And that revival took place when people got together at noontime to pray. And now in his church, he has 200 business people coming to pray every day at noon. And I believe it could be the beginning of another great awakening in our nation. I hope that you will pray with me and with him. And if you're in New York City and you're a business person there, find out about this revival and get involved. This is Turning Point. We come to you every day with the Word of God, and it's our privilege to do so because we believe God's Word changes lives, and we have so many illustrations to prove that it's true. If you have a story about what God has done in your life through the teaching of the Word of God on Turning Point, we'd love to hear from you. Write us and give us the story. It will be a great encouragement to us and to others as well. We'll see you next time. Have a great day.
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0: You ever feel like you don't have enough talent, or you're not sufficiently trained, or you don't have the right personality for God to use you? Well, you might be surprised. Today on Truth for Life, we're going to take a look at the first disciple Jesus called to accompany him on his mission. Alistair Begg is teaching from chapter 1 in Mark's Gospel.
1: The disciple of Jesus has no basis upon which to behave in any other way than what Jesus demands. And that's why Jesus says, "Here I am, the time is fulfilled, the kingdom of God is near, the king is present. Now I want you to repent and to believe the good news." And when we do, the promise of God is that we enter into life that is truly life. We make sense of life, we make sense of death, we make sense of human frailty, we make sense of things. And that, of course, is what people are trying to do one way or another, just trying to make sense of life. Who am I? Where did I come from? Where am I going? And does it matter? What should I do as all these bits and pieces start to fall off of me, as I begin to disintegrate with age? What shall I do? How can I fix this? Death is the fear of all fears. That is what everyone is afraid of. And the question is there anybody who has conquered death and made a way for me to conquer it? And Jesus stands on the stage of human history and he says, "Listen, the time is fulfilled. The kingdom of God is near. I want you to repent and believe the good news." John summarizes it in memorable words, "For God so loved the world that he gave his only begotten son, that whosoever believes in him should not perish, but have exactly what these architects are looking for, everlasting life." But not as a result of putting the windows beyond arm's length, but as a result of bowing down and acknowledging that my life is a disintegrating shambles, that my best endeavors to put it back together are frankly hopeless. And I can't believe this amazing story. Are you telling me that Jesus has done for me what I cannot do for myself? Yes. Now, what do I have to pay for this? Oh, you don't pay. It's free. Oh, but it can't possibly be a gift. Yes, it is. That's Jesus' message. Then in verse 16 and following, we have Jesus' mission. What's his mission? Well, his mission is to take forward his message and to see the message then established in the lives of people. If the kingdom of God is near, as he proclaims, then what are the people to expect? Well, in Old Testament terms, they knew what they should expect, because they knew that when the kingdom of God dawned, everything would be different for them. So they might anticipate the overthrow of the Roman authority, the idea of the establishing of one who will sit on David's throne and reign forever and ever. They might anticipate that all the promised blessings that were attached to Abraham would now be showered upon them. And if that is in any sense the expectation, then frankly, by that standard, verse 16 has got to come across as somewhat anticlimactic, hasn't it? Here's the message of Jesus. The kingdom of God is here. Repent and believe the good news. Well, then how is this going to work? And then we read, "And Jesus walked beside the Sea of Galilee. Passing alongside the Sea of Galilee, he saw Simon and his brother Andrew casting a net into the lake, for they were fishermen." Cue the violins. It's just a kind of sleepy little story, it would appear, isn't it? Oh, isn't that nice, you know? Jesus and the fishermen. It's actually not nice at all. It's frankly outrageous. Who is this person who disturbs men like this? Who is this person who thinks he can walk down the street and say to people who are gainfully employed, "I'd like you to stop that and just start following me right now"? And after he could put the two behind him, he went down a little further and he saw some other fellows in the boat with their dad and a few of the hired workers. And he said, "And the two of you, let's have you right along here." Who's this? Who do you think you are? Do you think you're the king or something? Have you got a kingdom? Do you have a throne? Where's your throne? Oh, I have a throne. It's your heart, Simon. It's your heart, James, John, Andrew. Now, what Mark is telling us here, it would seem, is that the kingdom of God, as it comes, is going to be established in a most unexpected way. There's no fanfare, there's no pomp, there's no pageantry. We might anticipate that if it was a religion that was invented, if we had created this kind of thing, if we'd written the Bible, if we'd made it all up, then after the great announcement, the time has come, the kingdom is near, and so on, it would have been something really dramatic, you know. Maybe the building of a big palace, maybe a big display of something. But not. And then he walked along the seashore and saw a couple of guys fishing and said, hey, let's go. I love it when people tell me that the New Testament is an invention. Who would invent this story? You're not going to invent this story. This speaks of eyewitness accounts, doesn't it? This doesn't read like a legend. This doesn't read like a myth. If you're here saying, oh, I never want to read the New Testament, I don't read the Bible, it's a legend. I know it is. I read it in Newsweek magazine. Listen, don't worry about Newsweek. Read the Bible and tell me. You're sensible. Figure it out. Read it. You'll find that it doesn't read like myth. It doesn't read like legend. It reads exactly as it is, like history. And indeed, the little description here is so compelling, isn't it? He saw Simon and Andrew casting a net into the lake, for they were fishermen. Why are they casting a net into the lake? Were they trying to get rid of it? Had somebody thrown a net in their back garden, and they decided they don't want that in here, so they threw it in the lake? No, he says they were casting a net in the lake, for they were fishermen. And he said to them, I want you to follow me, and I'll make you fishers of men. And look at verse 18. At once, immediately, they left their nets and followed him. It's amazing. And when he'd gone a little further, he saw James, the son of Zebedee, and his brother was in a boat, and they were preparing their nets, folding them, fixing them, getting them ready for another voyage. And without delay, he called them. And they left their father Zebedee in the boat with the hired men. So it was obviously a pretty good business. They had enough to employ others. And they followed him. Now, the call that Jesus issues is a clear call. Fall in behind me, he says. Become what I intend for you to be, fishers of men. Be totally committed to my cause. Do you see what he's asking them to do? He's asking them to make their commitment to him take precedence over their livelihood and over their family relationships. Take precedence over their livelihood and over their family relationships. The average approach to Christianity at the end of the 20th century and into the 21st is, why don't you come to Jesus? He'll help you with your livelihood and your family relationships. That's the compelling motive. You know, if you really want to get your business going, you ought to come to Jesus. If you really want to get your family going, you ought to really, you know, come to Jesus. Jesus says, I want you to come to me. It's going to make a severe dent in your income, and it's going to change your family relationships. Let's go. How does that play? It doesn't play in a narcissistic culture. It doesn't play in a world where I am the center of my universe, where Jesus exists for me, where the gospel is something that adds to the sum of my total happiness. It is completely counterintuitive. It is completely upside down. But it's the Jesus call to discipleship. Oh, sure, Jesus will have an impact on our business. He will have an impact on our family. But that's not the issue. No, Jesus says, I want you to face the cost that's involved in repenting and believing the good news and in following me. And the abandonment of their nets represent a radical change in lifestyle. There was going to be an immediate change in all of their circumstances. Now, we have only a moment or two to go, so let's just try and wrap it up with a couple of observations. His message is clear. And his mission is equally clear. The danger for some of us is our familiarity with this story. We've known it for a very long time. Some of us grew up singing, I will make you fishers of men if you'll only follow me. Right? At least some of us did. And so we have cast this in a way that actually blunts the outrageous nature of what is happening. Because we're so familiar with it, we don't see how outrageous it is. We miss the audacity of Christ's command, and we miss the immediacy of the response of these four men. And the only explanation for his outrageous call and for their equally unbelievable response is the authority of Jesus, is the identity of Jesus, is the personhood of Jesus, that Jesus is not like any other person. That Jesus is not any other person. That this is not a religious guru who's trying to put a group together. That this is not somebody who is starting a religion. That this is not a guy with a bunch of bright ideas about how he's going to transform the region of Galilee. This is the incarnate Son of God. This is the one about whom the Bible has been speaking. This is the one who comes in fulfillment of prophecy. This is the king who comes to subdue all of the rebellions. And when he speaks, there is divine authority in his word. How else do you explain what happens in the next section? When the people were amazed at his teaching, he taught as one who had authority. And then a man in the synagogue who was possessed by an evil spirit cried out, "What do you want with us, Jesus of Nazareth? Have you come to destroy us? I know who you are, the Holy One of God." You see, the demons know what others miss. The demons realize what they're up against in this great supernatural conflict. "Be quiet," said Jesus sternly. "Come out of him." The evil spirit shook the man violently, and he came out of him with a shriek. Now, people read their Bibles and they say, "What is that about?" What it is about the one who is king and Lord of creation giving indications of his kingly authority. If he is sovereign over all of the earth, if he is the Lord of creation, if he is the King of Kings, then do you think he's going to be unsettled in his mission by a man with a violent demonic spirit? No, he'll deal with it. When the winds and the waves threaten to capsize the boat, at least from the disciples' perspective, a few chapters on in Mark chapter 5, he stands up and he tells the winds and the waves to be quiet. People say, "Well, what is that about? I mean, you don't believe that, do you?" Well, of course you do. If he is the Lord of creation, if he created H2O, then what's the deal about telling it to sit down and be quiet? And on that occasion, the men in the boat looked at one another and said, "Who is this that even the winds and the waves obey him?" And one of them might have said, "He's the one who, when we were having a nice time in the fishing business, came down the street and looked at you, Simon, and said, 'Simon, fall in behind me. We're going on a mission.' And Simon, you fall in behind him. Why did you do that? Wasn't that audacious? I mean, go home this afternoon and wait for somebody to come down your street. If you're out in your yard somewhere and some chap comes down the road and says, 'Hey, let's go. Follow me right now.' You're like, 'Hey, sure. Yeah. Like fun, I'll follow you. I won't follow you anywhere. Who are you?'" How do you explain this? You see, his authority is related to his identity. That's why C.S. Lewis was so clear when he finally bowed the knee to God. He figured it out. A man who was merely a man and said the things that Jesus said would either be a lunatic on the level of someone claiming to be a poached egg, or he would be a demon. Or he would be exactly who he claimed to be. But we cannot come to him with any patronizing nonsense about his being a great moral teacher. He has not left that option open to us. He did not intend to. But I don't think that that's the most staggering aspect of it. I think the most staggering aspect of it, beyond the divine disturbance created in the minds of these four men, is the fact that the mission of the incarnate God is launched in such a strange place. Now you get that, don't you, in Godspell or Superstar, in that song, you know, why did you come? Why did you come now? Why did you come to this place? It ain't got no mass communication. You know, why don't you come at a sensible time, Jesus? What are you doing coming to a socially insignificant bunch of people in an unnoticed corner of provincial Galilee? I mean, Jesus, are you trying to start a worldwide movement here or what? I mean, come on, man. You did the time is fulfilled, the kingdom is near, repent and believe, and then you start with a bunch of fisher guys. I mean, they're good fellas, there's no question. They got their own business. They know how to make a buck, you know, but goodness gracious, is this it, Jesus? Well, we'll be adding others along the way. I got my eye on a tax collector called Matthew. I think he's good for the group. I got him. I got another guy, Philip. He asks a lot of questions, but I think he's probably all right. Thomas, there's a fellow. Nah, yeah, this is pretty well it. Well, Jesus, you better know what you're doing. Oh, believe me, I know what I'm doing. Can any good thing come out of Galilee? Can any good thing come out of Bainbridge? You see how so upside down evangelicalism has had it for almost 50 years in this country? And it is a complete, total, moribund failure. It is the attempt to take on the world by letting the world know that contrary to all perceptions, we really are the brightest, most powerful, attractive, politically strong group of people that has ever dawned on the face of the earth. And when you realize just how wonderful we all are, you will want just to get on our side of the equation. How's it working? Well, because it's not the Jesus way. If that had been Jesus' way, then when Paul preached to the Corinthians, he would have said, I'm so glad to be dealing only with intellectuals here at Corinth. I've been some other places and the people are really quite facile. They're really not very smart at all. But you are such a wonderful group, you Corinthians. So articulate, so bright, so handsome, so athletic, so wonderful. I'm just so excited about Corinth. I really am. Now, what does he say? He says, think about it, brothers and sisters, when you were called to be a disciple of Jesus, not many of you were noble. Not many of you were high-born. Not many of you were profoundly influential. He doesn't say not any, he just says not many. No, by and large, the movement in Corinth, as the movement in Ephesus, as the movement today in South America, as the movement today in Indonesia and sub-Saharan Africa, as the movement in the 18th century awakening, was not a movement that happened at the level of the cultural influencers. It was a movement that happened in an unlikely way with an unlikely group of people so that the very unlikelihood of it would cause people to say, they could never pull this off on their own. There must be somebody behind this. But as long as the church continues to do stuff that people look at and say, well, they can obviously pull this off on their own, there is no reason to look beyond us. That's why he did what he did. Think about it. Why start with fishermen? Why start your whole deal as a Galilean carpenter with a bunch of guys from the fisher folk? Why? Well, he puts his treasure in earthen vessels or old clay pots so that the transcendent power might be seen to belong to God and not to us. So we don't have to go out and tell people how powerful we are, how clever we are, how much authority we have. They know that's not true anyway. We just have to go out back into the equivalent of our own fishing community and tell everyone the news that the kingdom of God has come. Just go tell everyone the news that God's kingdom has come. And this king, who reigns from a cross and wears a crown that is made of thorns, will come and subdue their rebellion, forgive their sins, and make sense of their lives.
0: 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He'll return in just a moment. As we learned today, Jesus often uses unlikely people and unlikely means in unlikely places. That way it's clear that it is God who is working and God who is to be glorified. And here at Truth for Life, we're continually amazed at all God makes possible through this ministry. 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
1: Father, thank you for the Bible. Thank you for your word. Thank you for the clarity that pervades it. We confess that when it gets murky and cloudy, it's due to our ineffectiveness or the fact that we are obtuse, disobedient, uncaring. Look upon us, we pray, so that those of us who as yet have never repented and believed the good news might come to do so, and that those of us who have may, in the place of your appointing, in the arts, science, home, medicine, banking, carpentry, flower arranging, car repair, in whatever place you put us, that we might live to the praise of your glory, so that unbelieving people may become the committed followers of Jesus Christ. And may the grace of the Lord Jesus Christ, the love of God, and the fellowship of the Holy Spirit rest upon and remain with all who believe, today and forevermore. Amen.
0: I'm Bob Lapine. Have you ever noticed how some people find great comfort in the gospel message while others are offended or challenged? Tomorrow we'll find out why. The Bible teaching of Alistair Begg is furnished by Truth for Life, where the learning is for living.
2: 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I'm Paul, along with Amanda, who is our audience engagement director. that means you get to talk to all the people who email and, well, you talk to a lot of them who email and call and text in. And it's amazing how Faith Radio, yes, it's not just airing a bunch of radio programs and putting that out. It's amazing to see lives changed.
3: Yeah, I love getting to connect with people personally, Paul. Mm-hmm. And I was recently able to connect with Janine,
2: okay,
3: who is a grandmother, and she was so thrilled. It was over email, but she had all sorts of caps and exclamation marks in her message because she was writing with tears in her eyes how a relative, a little 7-year-old in her life, had asked Jesus into her heart for the first time. And it was actually through a resource we had sent her, mm-hmm, and she had shared with her sister. And she said, I need a couple more because I have all these grandkids and I need to share this with everyone.
2: Yeah, that resource is a book that, by the way, if you go to myfaithradio.com, we have a children's resource page now. And the book you're talking is 100% Jesus. And we gave away like hundreds of copies
3: thousands.
2: Of that. Thousands.
3: Mm-hmm.
2: This past Easter season. And it's just great hearing the stories of kids' lives being impacted.
3: And we hear back from a few people, but we know that God's word goes out and it does not return void. And this little girl had heard about Jesus a few times, but the way it was laid out and the way the Holy Spirit moved in her life, that's when it made a difference.
2: It made sense to her heart and her mind.
3: Yep.
2: You know, we're able to do things like that because of you. You help us. Or actually, let me put it this way. You're part of leading people to Jesus and nurturing their spiritual growth so they can learn about the deep love God has for them through Christ. It's 100% Jesus, as the book says, and that's 100% of what we're about here at Faith Radio. Jesus. Always has been for over 77 years. That's been the message you hear on Faith Radio. You make it possible. 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With that, as a way of saying thank you, we have this beautiful God So Loved long sleeve t-shirt, a beautiful heather blue color with the words boldly there for God So Loved. We'll send that to you as a way of saying thank you at the Team 40 level or more. Really, whatever size gift you give makes a difference in lives. 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
9: You and I need to ask ourselves on a daily basis this question. What am I doing today that matters 2,000 years from now? Because you will be somewhere 2,000 years from now. reaping the rewards of your righteousness and your faithfulness to Jesus Christ, or bearing the punishment of your wickedness and your waywardness apart from God.

0: act of evil escapes the notice of God. Welcome to Know the Truth. I'm Wayne Shepherd. And today, Pastor Philip DeCourcy opens Ecclesiastes chapter 3 to reveal God's perfect justice and why every choice we make carries eternal significance. You'll discover how the certainty of God's judgment gives us hope, even when justice seems delayed. It's the conclusion of a message titled, It's About Time. And before today's lesson is over, you'll be reminded why God's justice is always right, always on time. Here's Pastor Philip.
1: The value of time. As we come into Ecclesiastes chapter 3, Solomon is trying to put a value on time because, remember, he's seeking to understand if life has a purpose, if life adds up to something profitable. And therefore, it shouldn't surprise us that he would be occupied with the question of time, because if life is to have worth, time must have value. What value should we put on time? Because if time has value, then life has worth. And Solomon helps us to see here that time has value. Therefore, life has worth, because God has ordained it that there is a season and a time for every purpose under heaven. Listen to these words by Pascal, the great French philosopher. We are so unwise that we wander about in times that do not belong to us and do not think of the only one that does. So vain that we dream of times that are not and blindly flee the only one that is. The fact is that the present usually hurts. We thrust it out of sight because it distresses us. And if we find it enjoyable, we are sorry to see it slip away. We try to give it the support of the future and think how we're going to arrange things over which we have no control for a time. We can never be sure of reaching. Thus, we never actually live, but hope to live. And since we're always planning how to be happy, it's inevitable that we never should be or ever will be. I like that thought. It's realistic. Solomon would agree with it. The present hurts. There's things you don't like about now. There's things you'd like to change. Some of that's outside of your control. Some of that you got to leave with God, who makes it all fitting, works it all together for good. You've got to stop wondering about in times that don't belong to you. That's the past and that's the future. You've got to decide to be happy today. Because a man or a woman can be as happy as they decide to be. Value the small things and don't live in the past. Don't go running into the future. Embrace the moment that's yours. Let's make a start for a few moments on the thought of the ending of time. This is the final section that begins in verse 16. In this final section, Solomon moves from looking at life inside of time to looking at eternity outside of time. In the end of this chapter, Solomon, the preacher, talks primarily about death and the judgment that follows it. Look at what he says in verse 18. Concerning the condition of the sons of men, God tests them that they may see that they themselves are like animals. For what happens to the sons of men also happens to animals. One thing befalls them, as one dies, so does the other. Again, Solomon is taken up with this theme of man's mortality. That's one of the frustrating things about life. You don't get to live that long. And as the animal dies, so does man. But is that the end? I think by implication, no. At least in this passage, it's clearer in other passages. Look at verse 17. God shall judge the righteous and the wicked, for there is a time there for every purpose and every work. King Solomon wants us to be seized by the thought that in life there is a time for everything, and then at death there is a time for nothing. The time that God gives as a stewardship will come to an end, and then we will give an account for how we used our days. Our lives may be short, but our actions are long in terms of consequence. They echo out into eternity. We will give an account for our days, for our decisions. The culminating issue of Solomon's appointed time discussion is that there is a time for judgment. Did you notice the language there? He picks up the language of verse 1. Just as God has appointed a purpose for everything under heaven, a time to be born, a time to die, there's also going to be a time at the end of time when God will have us all give an account. In fact, God's judgment is a central theme in this book. If you go to chapter 11 and verse 9, rejoice, O young man, in your youth, and let your heart cheer you in the days of your youth. Walk in the ways of your heart and in the sight of your eyes. But know that for all these, God will bring you into judgment. Solomon is acknowledging that youth is a wonderful time. Oh, to be young again, many of us would say. So many paths, so many possibilities. The most grotesque thing is to see an old head on a young set of shoulders. Young people are to embrace life. They're to experiment. They're to go out on an adventure. They're to try and taste life in all its dimensions. But this isn't a call to godless hedonism. This isn't a call to abandon yourself to any desire and every desire. Because here's what we're reminded about. Whatever you do, remember that everything you do will be judged. Therefore, the young person needs to be wise and see life as a gift from God. And so the whole theme of judgment's there. Even at the end of the book, what he would read, verse 14, for God will bring every work into judgment, every secret thing, whether good or evil. In fact, at a recent board meeting at the Master's College in Seminary, Dr. MacArthur, in a conversation, reminded us all that the thought of his personal accountability to God was the biggest motive and greatest sanctifying influence in his whole life and ministry. It ought to be, isn't it? That's a thought that should rise above all other thoughts. That someday we will stand toe to toe, face to face, under the glare of God's glory and holiness, and give an account for the stewardship of our lives. For your youth, for middle age, for the later stages of life.

from nigh, either in heaven or in hell, reaping the rewards of your righteousness and your faithfulness to Jesus Christ, or bearing the punishment of your wickedness and your waywardness apart from God. What are you doing today that will matter 2,000 years from now? Because although man dies as the animal dies, at the end of time, he will give an account for his time, and God will judge his every action and his every activity. Now, the text that we just read seems to muddy the waters in terms of Solomon's understanding of the life to come. Some would argue that Solomon's rather agnostic here regarding the question of the life to come. He just tells us that man dies like a dog dies. Some would argue, even when he mentions here that judgment is coming, he doesn't specify that this is the final judgment or the end judgment. Well, let me look at that for a few minutes. Man is said to die like a dog, and when he dies, who knows if his spirit goes upward or downward? Verse 21. Well, I think the confusion's only apparent. And you never isolate a passage, and so we got to read this chapter within the context of the whole book, and this book within the corpus of Scripture. And I think you'll see that the confusion is only apparent. Solomon is not agnostic about the future and the eternal dimension to man's existence. In fact, in verses 18 through 20, the text does not say that people are nothing more than animals, but they are like animals in one regard. You see, back in Genesis, we're told that man was made in God's image, and he was given authority over the beasts of the earth, over the animal and vegetable world. That's repeated in Psalm 8, verses 3 through 8. Man is not a naked ape. Although man has a higher calling, he is nevertheless, because of the fall, subject to death, just like every other creature on God's earth. In fact, here in Ecclesiastes 3, when Solomon talks about the fact in verse 20 that from dust we came and to dust we return, that's an echo of Genesis 3, verse 19, and God's judgment on Adam's disobedience, which Paul picks up in Romans 5, 12, because of one man's disobedience, sin came into the world and death through sin. So man is distinct from the animal kingdom. He was made as the crowning act of God, made for fellowship with God, made to subdue the earth, made to dominate the vegetable and animal kingdom. But when he fell into disobedience, sin entered. And just like the animal dies, so does man die. I think that's Solomon's point here. In fact, he tells us, doesn't he, here in verse 19, that man has no advantage over animals, for all is vanity. That's simply saying this, that human life as well as animal life is subject to vanity. King Solomon is not ruling out immortality of the human soul, patterned after the image of God. Solomon's not denying that while the animal dies and ceases to exist, man ceases to exist. He's not saying that. In fact, he tells us in this very chapter in verse 11 that God has put eternity in our hearts. He'll tell us in chapter 12 and verse 7, then the dust will return to the earth as it was, and the spirit will return to God who gave it. The animals goes downward. The soul and spirit of man goes upward to give an account for the life he lived. On the surface, men and animals look the same, but the similarity is only skin deep. That's why we should be troubled at news coming out of Spain that a parliamentary committee has adopted a resolution that would give great apes and chimpanzees and gorillas the same right to life, freedom from arbitrary captivity, and protection from torture. In other words, the same legal rights as humans. See, when you don't have a theistic worldview, you buy into the thought that chimps have 98% of human DNA, genetically the same almost as a human being. And when you look at life under the sun, there's not much to differentiate in terms of essence, the human animal from the chimpanzee, the monkey, the gorilla. In fact, the European Court of Human Rights is now considering an appeal on behalf of a 28-year-old chimp named Matthew, who's looking for his rights to be established and that his remaining days would be funded and he would be

0: taken care of. I know it's laughable, but it's also tragic. Because although man dies like the animal dies, man is not the same as the animal. Solomon in this text does not say that people are nothing more than animals. He's simply saying that people are like animals in this one regard. They die just like the animal. And in verse 21, he states this question, does the soul of a man go upward and the animal go downward? It's a simple statement of observation. Any possible advantage that a man might claim over an animal is, according to Solomon, beyond empirical demonstration. Solomon's not denying the immortality of the human soul, that the human soul will exist beyond the point of physical life. He's simply saying that under the sun, in terms of the observation, in terms of empirical data, you don't know if the soul goes up as the animal goes down. Walking by sight, not by faith, one cannot distinguish between the death of a man and the death of an animal. But this is not a direct denial of the afterlife or the continuing existence of the human soul, because Solomon was fully aware that throughout Jewish scripture and the wisdom of his father and fathers, indeed there was a conviction of an after existence. Psalm 16:11, what do we read? In God's presence are joys and pleasures forevermore. In Psalm 73 and verse 24, the psalmist talks about how God would receive him in the glory afterward. Psalm 23 verse 6, goodness and mercy follow us all the days of our life, and then we dwell in the house of the Lord forever. Psalm 17 verse 15 tells us that if we die, then we have this hope that we might awake in his likeness. There's only apparent confusion here. Solomon acknowledges here the ending of time, that there's a time for everything, and then at death there's a time for nothing. And following that, there will come a time when God will judge the righteous and the wicked at his time. Let me squeeze a couple of minutes here and leave you with a fascinating thought to consider. As a footnote, I don't know if you've often reflected on the fact that the Bible likens human beings to the animal. We've already acknowledged biblically man is distinct from the animal kingdom. But in his character at times, and his conduct at times, apart from God, he evidences animal-like behavior. Listen to these words by Warren Wiersbe. You and I are the only creatures in God's creation that can decide what kind of creature we want to be. When a puppy is born, it will grow up to be a dog. When a calf is born, it will grow up to be a cow. But what kind of animal will a boy become or a girl become by the time they graduate high school? And before we go any further, you shouldn't be offended at that. In fact, we do this all the time. As we look at a person's behavior and traits, we often liken them to animals. Oh, he's as sly as a fox. She's as dirty as a pig. He's as dumb as an ox. He's as stubborn as a donkey. On and on the comparisons go. And the Bible makes those comparisons. Psalm 32 verse 9, what are we told? Be not like the horse and be not like the mule. Speaking about guidance, we're told not to run ahead of God like the horse, or we're not to dig in our heels and oppose God like the mule. Proverbs 7 verse 21 to 22, we have the picture of a young man, a red-blooded young man in the full flush of youth, and he goes to the wrong side of town. He winds up in the red light district, and he's approached by a seductively dressed woman who baits him to come home with her and to enjoy illicit sex, to transgress the law of God. And he falls for the trap. He gives into the temptation. And you know what the Bible says? He goes after her like an ox to the slaughter. What an image. Like an ox to the slaughter. Oh, the consequences of sexual sin. Physically, psychologically, spiritually. Luke 13, 22, Jesus says of Herod, go tell that old fox. He was the consummate politician. He was expedient. He put his finger to the wind to see which way the prevailing ideas of the moment were blowing. 2 Peter 2 verse 22 likens the false professor to a pig that leaves the pigsty and the muck and the mire, cleans itself up, passes itself as a domestic pet. But after a while, that old pig nature rises to the surface and the pig goes back to the muck and the mire. It's a terrible picture, but a fearful picture, but a true picture of some who are moved in a meeting to make a mental ascent to Jesus Christ. They're moved emotionally. They walk an aisle, they write a card, and for a while they make an attempt to look like a Christian and act like a Christian, but there's been no true regeneration, no true conversion. There's a gloss of religiosity, but over time, you'll see them leave the meeting. They'll not be at the Bible study. You never hear them pray. You never see them singing because there's no divine nature in them. And they're like a pig that goes back to the mire. You'll find them after a year or 2 years back to their old habits, back to their old habitats. Isaiah 53, verse 6, all we like sheep have gone astray. Man has a nature that takes him far from God, and he follows that nature, and he's like a sheep that breaks through the hedge, and the shepherd has to go and find it. Man, who was made for dominion over the animals, has descended through the fall to become like them. Were you described in any of that? The daughter of Winston Churchill said this in her book, Keep On Dancing, that my father once commented to me that to a large extent, the civilized world had succeeded in erasing the lion, the tiger, from the human soul, but had not succeeded in removing the donkey. Man can be stubborn. In fact, the Bible would say we're still struggling with the ox complex, the fox complex, the sheep complex, the pig complex, the horse and mule complex. We were made for a glorious relationship with God. Man was the crowning act of God in that first week of creation. When we rose up in rebellion against God, he fell to look more like the animals over which God had made him to have dominion. Let's pray. Lord, we thank you for these reminders. Oh Lord, help us to embrace the moment we find ourselves in. Help us, Lord, to appreciate the things that you have caused for our enjoyment, the kiss of a spouse, the admiration of a child, the beauty of a sunset, the intoxicating taste of good food. These are ours to be enjoyed. And Lord, while we don't want to be Pollyannish, we realize, Lord, there are big issues in life. There are tragedies, there are trials, there are questions that don't seem to be easily answered. And we don't want to ignore that, but there's nothing better for us to do than to trust you with that which doesn't make sense to us and to enjoy that which we can hold and that which we have. Lord, help us to let you be God, to value the simple things, to embrace today, not to vegetate over yesterday or to worry over tomorrow. And Lord, remind us that this day counts forever. That we will die like the animal, but our soul will go upward to God. And at the end of time, we will give an answer for all that we did in time. Lord, may that indeed have a sanctifying influence, even a saving influence in each of our lives. For we ask it in Jesus' name. Amen.
1: Amen. Powerful, sobering reminder that God's justice is certain, but so is his mercy. 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
1: I'm Wayne Shepherd, inviting you to join us again next time for another lesson from Philip DeCourcy here on Know the Truth. 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Jesus said, "You shall know the truth, and the truth shall make you free."

0: It's not a have to. It's not even a need to all the time. It is a get to. I get to take this step because I trust God. I want to be obedient to what he's asking me to do. Chances are you hear that and something immediately comes to mind. A time in your life when you said, yeah, I'm going to take this step. It feels like the right thing to do. It feels like God has opened doors in my life to allow me to tell me, to show me why I need to take this step. I'm Ryan alongside Kim. It is the Faith Radio Fall Fundraiser. And maybe you are one of many people. Kim, we hear from these people all the time and we're so grateful that they're here listening, learning what it means to take that next step in their relationship with Jesus. And yet they have not sowed seeds into the ministry of Faith Radio to this point. And we stand here boldly today to say, we get to invite you to do that. And please don't hear it as my words and Kim's words trying to get you to give for all the wrong reasons. No, if God is stirring on your heart, if you've been listening for some time, and if you believe the saying, well, okay, if I trust God, then am I being obedient to do what he's asking me to do? We're asking you boldly if that's how God's stirring on your heart right now to give in this moment. So, Kim, if there's someone listening right now thinking, that's me, I feel like the Holy Spirit is tugging on my heart right now, how would they give to Faith Radio?
1: Yeah, it's as easy as going to myfaithradio.com. There's a pop-up that's coming up on the webpage for many people. There's also just a big donate button at the top, and you can set up your gift right there. It only takes a couple of minutes. And by the way, we are so excited for you because, not because of the money, not because of you listening to us and deciding, hey, oh, okay, what Ryan said was good, but because we know that God blesses when you take a step of faith. Amen. And that's what it is to give, especially if you've never given before. Yep. And so if that's you and you're standing there and you're just about to take that step, we celebrate along with you. God is jumping for joy with you because he knows that it was a bold step and it's courageous and that it means you are stretching that faith muscle, Ryan.
0: Yeah, absolutely. Today, friend, no exaggeration, you can make an eternal impact in someone else's life. 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
6: You can't be an almost Christian. Now, you may be on your way to becoming a Christian, but either you are a Christian or you are not a Christian. But you can't be an almost Christian. That's an oxymoron, almost Christian.

drive away from home and had that nagging feeling you might have left the stove on, or forgot to lock a door, or left a curling iron plugged in? If you don't go back and check, you start thinking of how things could go horribly wrong. We want to be sure about certain things, don't we? Well, today on A New Beginning, Pastor Greg Laurie helps us check ourselves when it comes to the sincerity of our faith in Christ. When it comes to matters of eternity, close enough.

0: turn to Acts chapter 26. The title of my message is The Almost Christian. The Almost Christian. Almost. That's an interesting word, isn't it? It's a word that means slightly, short of, not quite, close, nearly. It's often associated with delaying something. Dinner is almost ready. Or Jenny almost fainted. That's how we'll often use it. Or maybe you're a husband and you're going out to dinner and you call upstairs to your bedroom and you ask your wife, are you ready? And she says, almost. You know what that means, right? 1 hour more. Okay, one. Or you get a call from your boss. Says, we're having a meeting. Where are you? Oh, I'm almost there, which really means you just woke me up out of a dead sleep. And almost, it's a word we use a lot. It's a word that is associated with procrastinating. Now I want to put two words together that don't fit. Almost Christian. You can't be an almost Christian. Now, you may be on your way to becoming a Christian. You may be closer to believing than you've ever been in any other time in your life, but either you are a Christian or you are not a Christian. But you can't be an almost Christian. That's an oxymoron, almost Christian. An oxymoron is, well, jumbo shrimp. That's an oxymoron. What is it, jumbo or shrimp? Or freezer burn? How do you get burned from a freezer? Or government efficiency? That's an oxymoron. Yeah, for sure. Airline food, another oxymoron. Is it really food? I'm not quite sure. So we are introduced in this story to what we could describe as an almost Christian. His name was Herod Agrippa, and he was listening to the Apostle Paul, and he says in Acts 26, verse 28, you almost persuade me to become a Christian. Another translation of that is, are you actually trying to talk me into becoming a Christian in such a short time? And the answer was, absolutely. That was Paul's hope, that this Herod would come to faith. So Herod was close, but not close enough. I suggest to you, there are a lot of almost Christians in our nation today. In fact, I would say there are more almost Christians than non-believers, because when surveys are done, there's always a very high amount of people that profess to believe in God. A recent survey found that 87% of Americans believe in God. Some we hear of the rise of atheism. Yeah, there are atheists, but most people out there believe there is a God. 3/4 of Americans believe in miracles. 73% believe in heaven. 71% of Americans believe Jesus is the Son of God. 71% of us believe in angels. 7 out of 10 of Americans say Jesus rose from the dead, and they believe that the Bible is the word of God. So I'm thinking, what? Where are these people? I'm sure not seeing them. But then a recent Barna poll revealed the following, quote, half of Americans who call themselves Christians don't believe Satan exists, and 1/3 are confident Jesus sinned while on earth. Okay, now Houston, we have a problem. So we have a lot of people saying they believe in God. They say they believe in the Bible. They believe in angels. But yet they're saying they don't think there's a devil. And they think Jesus sinned when he was on earth, which is not true, of course, because he was the sinless Son of God. Then 25% of others who claim to be Christians dismiss the idea that the Bible is accurate in all that it teaches. So clearly there's a lot of confusion here. Look. Our faith that we have in Christ is a package deal. God offers it to you. Here it is. This is not something we're going to vote on. This is your opportunity to believe or reject it. But you don't pick and choose what you like. This is not a la carte Christianity. But it is for some people. And these are what I would call almost Christians. This is why Paul poses this challenge to those who claim to believe in 2 Corinthians 13:5. He says, check up on yourselves. Are you really Christians? Do you pass the test? Or are you just pretending to be Christians when you actually are not at all? Powerful question. Reminds me of a story of a guy that needed work. He heard they were hiring down at the local zoo. And so he went and applied and said, I'd like to get a job here. They said, sorry, sir, all the positions are filled. But then the person looking at this man said, you know, you're a pretty big dude, a lot of muscle there. I'm going to say something. I hope you're not offended. But our gorilla died the other day, and we ordered a new one, and he's on his way. But I was wondering if we made you a custom gorilla suit. Would you be willing to wear it and pretend to be a gorilla for a few days? We'll pay you really well. And then when the new gorilla comes, you're good. That's all. And the guy said, okay. So they made him his custom gorilla suit. He put it on. He went into the gorilla area and he felt really self-conscious. No one's going to believe it. And so he walked around a little bit, pounded his chest a couple times. The crowd started to form. By day two, he's getting excited. He's enjoying it. He's swinging on the vines. Everyone's believing he's a real gorilla. He gets a little excited and swings too far and lands right in the middle of the lion's cage. Now the lion is approaching him quickly, and the guy in the gorilla suit doesn't know what to do. If he yells out help, people will know he was a fraud. Finally, he just yells, help! And the lion says, shut up, stupid, or you'll get us both fired. So he was pretending to be something he was not. And there are people today that are pretending to be Christians when they are not Christians. Again, check up on yourself, 2 Corinthians 13. Are you really Christians? Do you pass the test? Or are you just pretending to be Christians when you actually are not at all?
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3: Pastor Greg, I just watched the Jesus Revolution movie you sent me, and wow, I loved it. 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I drove there in my VW bus Jesus van and ended up handing out hundreds of the Living Water tracts from Maranatha Publishers. 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
2: Has Pastor Greg heard from you? 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
1: Well, today, Pastor Greg is presenting a fascinating message called The Almost Christian. It's a good warning for those masquerading in their faith.
0: Let me say something that might surprise you. It is possible for you to pray, keep the Ten Commandments to the best of your ability, attend church on a regular basis, be baptized, and not necessarily be a Christian. Now, if you're a Christian, you should do all these things. But you can do all these things and not necessarily be a Christian. The outward can be without the inward, but the inward can never be without the outward. Does that make sense? The outward, those things that we do, can be without the inward, but the inward, if you're really a believer, will never be without the outward. Jesus said, by their fruit you shall know them. For instance, a person can pray and not necessarily be a Christian. Polls show that 9 out of 10 Americans pray. 76% of us believe that there is a heavenly Father that can be reached by prayer. The reality is when you're in trouble, most people pray, right? I know I did before I was a Christian. Well, if I was in a crisis, I called out to God. I even called out to Jesus. I had no relationship with him. But that doesn't mean you're a Christian. That just means you're calling out to God. And God says in the book of Isaiah 59, the arm of the Lord isn't too short to save. His ear's not too dull to hear. Your iniquities have separated you from God. Your sins have hidden his face from you, so he will not hear. So if you're living in overt sin, don't expect your prayers to be answered. The psalmist says in Psalm 66, if I regard iniquity in my heart, the Lord will not hear me. Listen to this. If you're living in overt sin with no desire to repent, you are not a Christian. If you are living in overt sin with no desire to repent, you're not a Christian. Now you're saying, well, Greg, you're wrong on that. Everyone struggles. I didn't say if you're struggling with sin. Overt means you're living this way. You're not going to change the way you're living. You have no intention of repenting. Don't tell me you're a Christian. Are you a Christian? Do you pass the test? Or are you pretending to be a Christian when you really aren't at all? Hey, man, judge not lest you be judged. Okay, hold on. I am judging you. Because the Bible says judgment begins at the house of God. And if we don't see any spiritual fruit in your life, why should I believe that you're necessarily a Christian? Listen, a person can make visible change in their life and not necessarily be a Christian. In the book of Acts, remember we read about Simon the sorcerer? And apparently he became a believer. He was baptized. Everything looked pretty good. But then he tried to buy the gift of God that he saw being utilized at the hand of Simon Peter. And Peter said, your heart is not right from God. Turn from this wickedness. And I think that this Simon guy, he was a magician. He was deceiving people. He was going out of business when Peter showed up and the gospel was preached. And so he sort of adapted. He wanted to get whatever it is they were doing so he could stay in business and keep misleading people. This happens all the time. People become a Christian, I'll put that in quotes, when they need something. Politicians, oh yes. They come calling, they come knocking. Yes, I would like to come and address your church. I too am a believer. Really, I've never seen any evidence of that before, but, you know, because they want to get that evangelical vote. Sometimes a person, their career may be fading. Well, it's time to record a gospel record. It's okay, record a gospel record. But are you doing that because you believe it or you just want to boost your career? You see, you can do these things and not be a Christian. I mean, think of Judas Iscariot. He spent 3 years hanging out with Jesus. He saw Jesus walk on the water. He saw Jesus raise Lazarus from the dead. He with his own ears heard the Sermon on the Mount. He knew Jesus was perfect and flawless, yet he betrayed him for 30 pieces of silver. He was so close, yet so far. Yes, you can appear to be a believer and not be a believer. So coming back to our story, Herod Agrippa, the king, one of the Herods, is coming to town. It's a big deal. And his sister Bernice, they arrive with all the pomp and circumstance that surrounds a visiting dignitary. Herod would have been arrayed in a royal scarlet robe, and there were Roman soldiers around him, and they're dressed uniforms, and every eye is on them as they take their royal seats. And Paul's standing there thinking, well, look who just walked into my net. He wasn't intimidated by the power, the authority, or anything else about these two people. He saw them as people to reach with the gospel. And really, as we read now what Paul says, we learn how to share our faith with non-believers. Acts 26, verse 1, Agrippa said to Paul, you may now speak in your defense. And Paul, with the gesture of his hand, started his defense. I'm very fortunate, King Agrippa, that you are the one hearing my defense against all these accusations made by the Jewish leaders, for I know you're an expert on Jewish customs and controversies. Now listen to me personally. Okay, now drop down to verse 9. I want to point out something before we read this. This is Paul's testimony. It's a powerful story, hard to top, quite frankly. He often began his messages with his testimony. And everybody has a testimony. You have a testimony, I have a testimony. And one testimony is not more valid than another because it's more drastic or radical or whatever. Here's all of our testimonies in a nutshell. Once we were blind, but now we see. Right? Jesus Christ has changed our lives. But Paul's story was pretty unique. So he shares it now, Acts 26, verse 9, speaking to Herod Agrippa. I used to believe I had to do everything I could to oppose the followers of Jesus of Nazareth. Authorized by the leading priests, I caused many of the believers in Jerusalem to be sent to prison. I cast my vote against them, and they were condemned to death. Many times I had them whipped in the synagogue to get them to curse Christ. It shows how hard Saul then called, was. He would whip people to get them to deny their faith and curse Jesus. I was so violently opposed to them, Paul says, I hounded them in distant cities of foreign lands. So one day, I'm on such a mission to Damascus, armed with the authority and commission of the leading priest. About noon, Your Majesty, a light from heaven, brighter than the sun, shone down on me and my companions. We all fell down, and I heard a voice saying to me in Aramaic, Saul, Saul, why are you persecuting me? It's hard for you to fight against my will. I said, who are you, sir? And the Lord replied, I am Jesus, the one you are persecuting. He loved to tell this story because it built a bridge. Here's the great thing about your story. It's a great way to preach to a person without preaching at a person. Does that make sense? In other words, as I tell my story, as I heard a guy say, Jesus said, you're for me or against me. So instead of me starting with a sermon, I start with my story, but in effect, I am kind of preaching to them. So it's showing them I wasn't always the way I am now. Christ has changed me. That's the place to begin.

0: good instruction from Pastor Greg Laurie today here on A New Beginning. He is presenting a candid message called The Almost Christian. Pastor Greg was just talking about the value of sharing our story. Can we ask, what's your story? Do you have a story of how you came to Christ? Or maybe that story is unfinished. It's still being written. Pastor Greg, what would you say to the person listening who hasn't quite come to the point of asking Jesus to be their Savior?
1: Yes, I think they need to make this commitment to Christ. Here's what the Bible says. Whoever will call upon the name of the Lord will be saved. So you need to reach out to God. Not just think about it. Not just say, one of these days I would like to. Just do it. In fact, you can do it right now. You say, well, how do I call out to the name of the Lord? You do it through prayer. God is just a prayer away. He desires a relationship with you. He wants you to know him. He wants to reveal himself to you. So you just need to call out and say, Lord, save me and help me. How about if I lead you in a prayer? And you could pray this prayer after me. You can pray it out loud if you like. You can pray it quietly in your heart, but direct this prayer toward God, and you could pray it after me right now. You ready? Pray this after me. Lord Jesus, I know that I'm a sinner, but I know that you're the Savior, and I want a relationship with you. So as your word says, I'm calling on the name of the Lord. I'm asking you to save me from my sin. And I'm asking that we begin a new relationship today. Thank you for loving me and sending your son Jesus to die on the cross for my sin and then raising him from the dead. I now put my faith and trust in Jesus Christ. And I ask this in Jesus' name. Amen.
0: Amen. 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Well, you know, Pastor Greg, not long ago, you mentioned that in the 50 years, actually over 50 years of Harvest Ministries, we know of at least a million professions of faith through this outreach. Mm. It's just hard to wrap our minds around that. You know, I learned that if you would stack up a million pennies into the air, it would reach a mile above the earth. Wow. That's the enormity of that number.
1: Yes.
0: Now, we've reached all those people one heart at a time, one mm-hmm. soul at a time.
1: Yes.
0: And frankly, it took investments from our friends one at a time to help make that possible, didn't it?
1: That's totally true. You know, I think of the statement of Jesus when he says, there is joy in heaven over one sinner that comes to repentance. He could have said, there's joy in heaven when there's over 1,000 on a given day, but it's one. Every soul is precious to God. I mean, how precious is your soul to you? How precious is the soul of your son or your daughter or your father or your mother or your husband or your wife? Well, those souls, they're of the greatest value. And that's how God sees us. He says, every soul is mine. So yes, we've been able to reach a lot of people. And frankly, Dave, that's a very conservative number. I think that number is actually much higher. But that was a number we knew we could stand by without any question. And so that's a number that we put out there. But you know what? We want to reach a million more. We want to reach 5 million more. We want to reach as many as we possibly can while we can. You know, the Bible says, work while it is the day, for the night is coming when no man can work. So we have a critical moment in our history, a special time right now to reach people, and let's not let it slip through our fingers. So that's why I need you all to help me, because we have a program that we call Harvest Partners. What that means is these are folks that do more than just give sporadically or occasionally. 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
2: So what happens when you make a gift to Faith Radio? Hey, I'm Paul with Amanda, and a lot. I mean, it's, yes, you keep Faith Radio, what's happening on our broadcast as well as on our Faith Radio app going, but there's so much beyond that, Amanda, including something that we do here. We have an internal name for it, basically using our text line to help people to know the love of God. Oftentimes in very difficult situations.
3: Yeah, we have some themes and some really unique ways that we like to minister to people through the text line. And one of those is our heart text campaign. And I want to share a note from Carol. She said, by texting heart a few weeks ago while listening to one of Susie's podcasts, our hearts have been supported as we try to have the right perspective each day regarding some recent devastating news. Our daughter's marriage is unraveling, and the comfort and support of the daily messages were such a timely gift from God. It's a time we need this in a fierce storm, and we continue to pray for our prodigal daughter. And it was awesome to get Carol's message, and we know there are so many thousands that are hurting. Their hearts are really hurting, mm-hmm. And this is a unique way that they can be encouraged and spoken directly to this need they have in their life.
2: Yeah, when a child goes prodigal, I mean, it brings up so many doubts and fears. And so that's what the Heart Campaign is. It's a series of messages from Susie to encourage you to continue to pray, because oftentimes you lose heart, you stop praying. Now, the cool thing is, Amanda, is Carol's husband, Bob, texted in a little while after that. And he said, you know, it has been extremely meaningful and comforting to get these 15 messages. We've been listening to them multiple times, and the truth has been healing our souls. So we continue to wait upon the Lord with holy expectancy, trusting him to do the incredible. Again, by supporting Faith Radio, you're sharing hope. You're pointing people to Jesus so they can hang on to the love of God.
3: 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Mm-hmm. 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
9: 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I'm Dave Wilson.
10: 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This is Family Life Today. Hey, you know, it's been great having some time off, which is not really time off.
9: I mean, the knees are healing.
10: Yes.
9: I'm starting to walk.
10: Yeah.
9: And it's been a little bit relaxing over the last few days. But you know what's really even better?
10: Having time off while still listening to all the great guests that are coming on the show.
9: Bingo. I can't wait to hear what Cheryl and Laura Story will be discussing today. Laura is the best.
10: We love her.
11: So 25 years ago, I prayed what I called a dangerous prayer, the kind of prayer that resets your life and just challenges everything that you are. I prayed, God, I don't want to be the same person I am this time next year. Mm. And honestly, by the time I understood all of the chaos that was going on around me was a direct answer to that prayer. I thought to myself, girl, that's the dumbest prayer you have ever prayed in your entire life. But when I look back on it, I'm so grateful for the nudge of the Holy Spirit, because for the first 15 years of my walk with God, I was focused largely on my benefits as a recipient of God's grace rather than the God who gives grace. Since then, for the last 25 years, what has happened as a result of that prayer? I have been refocused so that largely my life is attuned to God's holiness, his sovereignty, his faithfulness, his bigness, that he is worthy of worship. Reverence is the foundation of wisdom. It is the framework for relationship with God, and it is the topic of our conversation today as we talk with Grammy Award-winning worship leader, theologian, and author of the new book, Stand in Awe, How Reverence Transforms Our Worship and Our Lives. Laura Story, thank you so much for being here with us today.
8: You're awesome. Thanks so much for having me.
11: I'm glad. I'm very excited to have this conversation with you. And I know that you have been a guest on Family Life Today before, right?
8: Yes, I've done stuff with Family Life for a while now. I've been a stowaway on their marriage cruises a couple times.
11: how do you get stowed away on a cruise?
8: That's always a fun time. But I remember visiting Little Rock when they were still there, and it's wonderful to be here in Florida with you guys today.
11: Well, because I want to get to know you a little bit, and I'm sure there are listeners who want to as well. Can you tell us a little bit about your story, how you came to faith in God, and what led you to writing this book?
8: I'll start with my family. I'm married to Mark. We've been married for 22 years,
11: and that's
8: been so sweet. And we have four children. My oldest is Josie. We have one girl who's our 13-year-old. Mm-hmm. Then we have twin 11-year-old boys and an 8-year-old boy. And so
11: teens and preteens. Ooh, fun.
8: Yeah. It's a lot, but it's so much fun. And they're really neat kids. And have two tearing up some green room somewhere behind us. But I grew up in Spartanburg, South Carolina, but moved to Atlanta, Georgia 21 years ago. Martin and I, we'd only been married a year, and I was asked to come on staff at a church there called Perimeter Church. Okay. And I've been there ever since. I'm helping with their music ministry.
11: So what led you then to write this book? Like, what led you to devote your gifts and your talents to worshiping God and specifically reverencing Him?
8: Two reasons. One would be, you know, when I first began working as help with their music, you know, a lot of people call that role like the worship leader. I was like the term music minister. That's the term that we used at my church growing up. And music minister, that word minister meaning servant. And it's a great perspective to have when you're in that role, that your true aim is to serve the congregation. Mm-hmm. It's not so much that you're the lead singer of the church. You're serving them and facilitating moments of them communing with God. And so when I first started, this is kind of funny. Before I did that, I was in a bluegrass band because I grew up playing upright bass.
11: Okay.
8: And so I played in a bluegrass band at a Mexican restaurant for like through college.
11: I love it.
8: It was ridiculous. So when I started at Perimeter, I thought, man, this sounds like a great idea, but I have no idea what I'm doing. Mm-hmm. And I, you know, began to learn things, from whether it's worship books or whatever, but mostly just turning to the scriptures and asking this question of, you know, how does God want to be worshiped? So one of the reasons for the book was just kind of the past 20 something years of me asking that question and searching the scriptures. But one thing I saw pretty quickly was that worship isn't just this thing we do on Sundays.
11: Yes.
8: And reverencing God isn't just this thing we do on Sundays, even though Sunday is a big part of that.
11: Mm-hmm.
8: Reverencing God is also about those other 6 days of the week.
11: Yes.
8: And another part of our story, which I've shared with some of the Family Life people whenever I've been able to be with them, a big part of our story is within the first 2 years of our marriage, Martin was diagnosed with a brain tumor.
11: Mm-hmm.
8: And it really has kind of changed everything about our marriage, everything about our family. And more than anything, with his brain injury that ensued after that tumor, just life has looked differently.
11: Mm-hmm.
8: And as a believer, if you began life or marriage with this idea that God exists to make my life better, tidier, more manageable. When you have some sort of chronic illness, you'll become frustrated with God pretty quickly if you think He exists to serve us.
11: Right.
8: So we have had to really change our perspective about what it means to be a Christian, to say, God, you know, this is not the story I would have written for my marriage, for my family.
11: Right.
8: But we believe that you're God and we're not. And so we're learning also to revere Him, even in just us kind of walking a road that is different than what we expected.
11: Right. I think that's so important for people to understand that we are actually promised trials and tribulations in this life, right? We were not promised, to coin a phrase, our best life now, but the better is coming. But more importantly, that our life is to be centralized around the reality of who God is. And it's to reflect his glory and reflect his story. That means that our stories kind of come under subjection to his.
10: Yeah.
11: But what does that look like every single day of the week? I know Sunday I come in and I have my three songs and we're going to stand and we're going to raise our hands.
10: Yeah.
11: One of my struggles with worship right now is because sometimes those songs are so directed at self and what God does for us and less towards him and his holiness and acknowledging him for who he is, that it doesn't even really feel like worship. But we sing those three songs and we check the box off, I worship God, and we go home and we might go back into a trial or a chronic illness, or even if we just go back into regular schmegular everyday life, how do we draw the thread from what I do on Sunday morning into what I'm doing

0: focus on the wondrous deeds of God. Mm-hmm. Because oftentimes when we're singing about the things that God has done in the scriptures, mm-hmm. or even just the things he's done in our lives, when we're singing about the ways that he's already shown up and provided for us, it really kind of bolsters our faith. It really stirs up within us the faith we need to believe him for the things he's yet to do in our lives.
1: Yeah.
0: And that's a big part of worship.
1: I don't know if this is true for you, but it's super easy for us to let our schedules squeeze in everything except for the person I married.
2: Oh, yeah.
1: Work, kids, everything competing for our attention. And before you know it, your marriage has slipped into autopilot. You don't always notice you're drifting apart until it's already happened.
2: And that's exactly why Family Life's Weekend to Remember exists. Mm-hmm. It's a chance to put your marriage back on the calendar and focus on what matters most.
1: And right now, through September 21st, registrations are 50% off.
2: That's half.
1: All you have to do is visit familylifetoday.com and click on the banner at the top of the page to give your marriage the time it deserves. 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
3: So I pulled up the scripture and I pulled up Psalm 89:7, and it reads, God is greatly feared in the council of the holy ones, more awe-inspiring than all who surround him. Lord God, this is verse 8 now, Lord God of armies, who is strong like you, Lord? So he's really talking about God. Would you consider this reverence?
0: And oh, yeah.
3: How would you define reverence?
0: Oh, that's a great question. Because a lot of times people think about reverence as like, well, it's a style of music. You know, mm-hmm. if you have a drum kit in your sanctuary, there's no way you can be
3: right. If you have lights and smoke, you are not worshiping God.
0: Yeah. Exactly. Yeah. But how many of us have gone to a cathedral that has like the most, you know, beautiful mm-hmm. pictures and all of that, but it's basically
3: it's
0: a museum?
3: Dead.
0: Yeah. So reverence isn't necessarily something that's tied to a music style, that's tied to architecture, that's tied to a denomination, but really it's a acknowledging of God's holiness. It's responding in humility and surrender and faith mm-hmm. to who God is and all that he's done. And so I love the passage you talk about the fear of the Lord. A lot of times we don't like to think about God as being someone that we should fear. And ultimately, if I kind of, you go to the end of the story, for us believers, Christ has paid the penalty of our sin. Mm-hmm. So Hebrews tells us we can approach his throne with boldness and confidence.
3: Yes.
0: But it's not because God like totally mellowed out between the Old Testament and the New Testament. Man, he finally chilled out.
3: Yeah, I mean, you read the book of Revelations and you realize, oh no, he's not mellow at all.
0: Oh, he is still that consuming fire. But
3: yes.
0: One of the things, I love the idea of fearing. One of the things we see constantly in the scriptures is when God's people encounter him, you see a lot of falling down, okay?
3: Yes.
0: Isn't that, you see, I mean, there's passages where Joshua, you know, sees the Lord and falls down.
3: And Isaiah, like,
0: everyone's falling down.
3: Yes.
0: Yeah, Isaiah is a great example because we have Isaiah 6 where he sees God. And Isaiah he's this prophet who's, you know, kind of a big deal.
3: He's wealthy.
0: Absolutely.
3: You know, he knows the king who's just died.
0: 100%.
3: Right.
0: And he sees the Lord, it's shaking, there's smoke, the robes filling the temple, all of this. And his response is, woe is me, I am ruined.
3: Yes.
0: And I remember having one of those I am ruined moments with the Lord.
3: Yeah.
0: Where I was 19 years old and I was on a mission trip. It was a mission trip that I should have, like, I just kind of stumbled into. I was, this is kind of a funny story. I was with this college ministry and all of my friends were like, let's sign up for this trip to Mongolia.
3: Was that your first mission trip?
0: Oh, yeah. Oh, yeah.
3: Okay, like, that's not what you
0: it's
3: do.
0: It's not like downtown feeding, right, like in the soup kitchen. Yeah, you should have told me. That's not what I'm supposed to do for my first mission trip.
3: Right.
0: So here I am. Oh, so all my friends ended up dropping out. So it's just me with all these random people that I don't know.
3: Oh, my goodness.
0: And I remember spending the first, we were there for a month.
3: Mm-hmm.
0: And we could bring like 2 changes of clothes. We were showing, this is kind of neat, we're showing the Jesus film

0: on the side of these yurts, these tents to nomads in Outer Mongolia.
1: Oh, wow.
0: And I probably spent the first week of that trip complaining. I mean, just like, oh, I just wish I had a shower. Oh, I wish, you know, I miss McDonald's. I don't know what I was missing. But all that to say, I remember the day before we left to come back, and the trip leader said to me, like, I know that you're probably, you can't wait to get back. And I said, I don't want to go back.
1: Mm-hmm.
0: And what had happened is I had experienced the Lord in such a powerful way.
1: Yes.
0: Seeing people come to faith.
1: Yes.
0: Not even understanding the language that they were hearing. Seeing the change in their lives, the change in their countenance. And I really had this moment of saying, I'm ruined.
1: Yes.
0: Everything that I did before doesn't make sense.
1: Right.
0: Yeah. But it's like you were saying, even as you were kind of introing this whole topic, when you truly have that kind of encounter with the Lord, like the encounter that we see in the scriptures, revering God for who he is and all that he's done, it is impossible to walk away not changed forever.
1: Absolutely. Absolutely. And it's impossible to not carry it into your everyday experiences, right? Because you're always reminded of who it is that you are serving, who is your king, not just your king, but your father.
0: Mm-hmm.
1: To imagine that this great big God who thinks a thing, and it is so, who is so worthy of adoration that right now, as you and I are sitting here, there are angels flying around his throne crying, holy, holy, holy is the Lord God Almighty, right?
0: Yeah.
1: That God wants an intimate relationship with you, that he tabernacles with us and wants relationship with us. Of course, I would want to reverence him. And because that's what Jesus said, the Lord desires for those that worship him to worship him in spirit and in truth, right? We carry the spirit of God and we carry the truth of God with us every single day. And might I add that one moment was just that one moment then. I'm sure that there have been many other moments since then, right? So when you think back over your experience with the awe of God and with reverencing God, what was a moment that, other than the Mongolian moment, right, that really stands out as pivotal to you as a worship leader and as a wife?
0: When I think about, you know, just the awe of the Lord, I think about it. We've gotten to travel a good bit with music and doing different things. I remember specifically being in Northern Ireland for a songwriting retreat. I know that sounds like I was really suffering for the Lord there.
1: I know. I'm at a retreat. I'm in Northern
0: Ireland.
1: Exactly.
0: You know, yeah. Right? I mean, I wish I could say my motives were pure for, you know, I just love the Lord. I want to write songs about him.
1: No, but going to Ireland, that's a good perk,
0: It was pretty cool. It was pretty cool. So we're at this cliff and you're just in awe of what the Lord, it's like you can't even put into words kind of what you're feeling when you see his creation, just kind of in a different way than you've ever seen it before. And that's the kind of awe that I feel like sometimes we've lost in our worship.
1: Yes.
0: In our Sunday morning worship. And one of the things in the book that I talk about like four different ways that sometimes we've kind of gone off course. Mm-hmm. And I call them, I talk about if reverence is the road, then there's four ditches we have to kind of be careful of.
1: And okay.
0: One would be, you know, having a casual approach to God.
1: What is a casual approach to God?
0: Oh, that's great. I'm glad you asked.
1: Okay.
0: You know, casual isn't necessarily a great word in any relationship.
1: Right.
0: If you're single.
1: We're married and we're kind of casual about it.
0: We're kind of casual about it. Or you're single and you see like, I just want a casual, you know, and on a dating profile, you're like, nope,
1: no.
0: I'm not doing that. But casual, you know, I think about one of the churches in Revelation where it talks about, you know, if you are hot or cold, but since you're lukewarm, you know, I want to spit you out of my mouth.
1: Right.
0: You know, God is too holy and too majestic and too just valuable. He's too worthy of our whole lives for us to be casual. But the thing that's interesting about this casual approach is there was actually a church movement, I don't know, it's been about 50 years ago, where there was kind of a new approach to how to get people to come to church. And the goal was we really want people, we want to program the entire service to make people feel comfortable.
1: So, that wasn't Jesus' specialty.
0: Yeah, that's exactly what he did. I was like, I don't know if you've read the Gospels. But it's interesting because, you know, and the Lord used it, and there was fruit that came out of that. But sometimes when you go about something, you know, with the right motives, but there's still some unintended consequences.
1: Sure.
0: So all of a sudden you're preaching about the love and grace of God, but you're not mentioning, dare I say, God's wrath,
1: right,
0: or the fact that prior to me having a relationship with the Lord, I was an enemy. I was,
1: right.
0: I was against him. I was, you know, yeah, I could go deeper there. But, so it's basically in order to make people feel comfortable at church, they were telling maybe half the story.
1: Mm-hmm.
0: Just interesting when you think about the good news of the gospel isn't good news unless you tell the bad news.
1: Absolutely. It's like the person that says, I went to the doctor and I got this treatment, but they don't know what they were cured of.
0: Exactly.
1: Right.
0: Exactly. And when you think, if I was like to draw a diagram right now and you think about the deeper we see our desperation and how much we do not deserve to have a relationship with God.
1: Mm-hmm.
0: So if you think about a line going down and then you think about another line going up where we're growing in our understanding of God's holiness and his majesty and his love and all of that. And then you kind of draw between those two a cross as we are growing in our understanding of how desperately we need the Lord and how sinful we are and growing in our understanding of God's goodness. The cross actually gets bigger.
1: Yes.
0: As that chasm gets bigger.
1: Yes.
0: And so you just realize how desperately we need to understand the bad news in order to marvel at this sweet, amazing grace that God has shown us.
1: You know, it reminds me of when Jesus, in the Sermon on the Mount, when he said, blessed are the poor in spirit, right? And poor in spirit are those who recognize how desperately in need of God they are. And then he goes on to say, theirs is the kingdom of God. Like, God opens up his kingdom to those who recognize that they need his kingdom, that they need him. Okay, so that was the first dish.
0: Oh, yeah.
1: Being casual.
0: Yes, and then this self-focused.
1: Yes.
0: Yeah, we could spend the whole rest of the
1: time. Yeah, we really could.
0: Right? One of the things I did in the book, I had a friend of mine help me with this. I said, could you help me come up with a survey, a list of questions that people could answer to try to discern whether their spirituality is God-focused or self-focused?
1: Mm-hmm.
0: That was painful. Mm-hmm. I was like, okay, I'm going to include this in the book, but I don't know. I can't take this more than once because it was just so revealing. And it kind of goes back to, again, what you were saying towards the beginning. If we're looking to God to meet our needs, we will become disappointed and disappointed.
1: Mm-hmm.
0: Because what the scriptures actually teach is if you want to gain your life, you have to lose it.
1: Yeah.
0: You have to lose it. And one thing I've asked worship leaders before, as they're kind of planning their services, I've said, if someone showed up at your church, they weren't familiar with church at all, but they showed up at your church and apart from the sermon, just based on the songs that you sing, just based on the songs that you've planned for Sunday mornings, would that person draw the conclusion that we exist for God or that God exists for us?
1: What an amazing question to ask a worship leader.
0: It's for the worship leader, but it's also just for the worshiper.
1: Yes.
0: Like, man, what is it? Toby Keith, the I Want to Talk About Me?
1: Yes, yes.
0: Of course, we all want to talk about us.
1: Right.
0: And it's like, okay, great. I'm going to be at home talking about myself all the time. And then I'm going to go to church. And I'm also going to talk about myself all the time.
1: And I want you to talk about me as well.
0: Exactly. And I'm just going to comb the scriptures for all the verses that point to me. And the truth is of course, I mean, the Lord loves us more than we could ever imagine. But you think about the Lord's Prayer. The disciples are saying, Jesus, teach us how to pray.
1: Yes.
0: And he says, our Father who art in heaven. And he begins with, Hallowed be thy name, your kingdom come, your will be done on earth as it is in heaven. Mm-hmm. And then he moves on to give us this day our daily bread.
1: Mm-hmm.
0: It's not that he cares any less about providing for our needs, but he knows that for us, we have to start with putting God first, putting his plan above our own, putting his will above our own, putting his glory above our own.
2: Boy, what a great discussion. And this is just the beginning.
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4: 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My name is Wyatt. I'm here with Mike.
5: Hello.
4: And it's our fall fundraiser, Mike. We have got an ask, and the reason we ask boldly is because we want to share Jesus with as many people as possible, right? We want them to know that God loves them, and he loves you too, friend. That's our theme for this fundraiser, this go around, is that for God so loved. You get that from John chapter 3, verse 16. God so loved the world, he gave his one and only son, that whosoever believes in him should not perish, but have eternal life. Mm-hmm. Psalm 36:5 also says, your steadfast love, O Lord, extends to the heavens, your faithfulness to the clouds. God is the same today, tomorrow, and into the future. He loves you deeply. And with your support, when you give to Faith Radio, more people can hear that good news, Mike.
5: They can hear that good news. And God loves you no matter what you've done.
4: That's so true.
5: Robert sent this in. He said, God is working mightily in my life. I have decades of living for myself and abusing those around me. God is showing me the areas of my life that I must change through his power and leaning into his mercy and grace. I so relate to what he's saying. I want this to be real and not just words, not just a game I'm playing. Please pray that God's truth would shine into my life, my heart, my mind, my soul, revealing all that needs to be removed, and that through God's power, they would be removed.
4: Wow.
5: I know it.
4: What a story. What a testimony. And to your point, Mike, it hits me too, because there's so much shame at times or a belief that you're not good enough, that God's love isn't for you. And it's a lie. It's just a flat out lie. God is there for you. He loves you. He can forgive anything that you've done when you turn to him.
5: Yes.
4: So remember that. For God so loved the world, he gave his one and only son, that whosoever believes in him should not perish, but have eternal life. 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
13: We're kicking off a brand new series about the book of Exodus and the life of Moses. And the big idea of the series is that God doesn't just work through the strong people, the impressive people, the amazing people. He works through ordinary people and average people and below average people and surprising people and really, really surprising people. God works through people like me and like you. So I want to kick off this message in the series with an honest confession. And the confession is that I often daydream about my own death. And it is extraordinary. It normally happens here at church. I'm sitting down in the seats. Tons of people are worshiping God. And I notice someone who looks a little bit fidgety. And he stands up and I notice he has a gun. And he's pulling it out. But before he can get off a shot, I sprint. And like the linebacker I never was, I form tackle him to the ground. I try to wrestle it out of his hand and I scream for help. But before you come and help me disarm him, he gets off a shot. And I put my hand to my stomach and I'm bleeding and it's bad. And I try to speak, but I can't get out the words. So I look at my fingers covered in blood and right on the ground, I start to write. I write the initials of my wife and my kids. The initials of some of my friends, especially those who don't believe the things I believe about Jesus. And next to each initials, in my own blood, I start to write quickly references to Bible passages that I've memorized over the years. My parting words to my bride, my daughters, to trust in something bigger than a temporary man like their father. Pleading through those passages with my closest friends to give up anything that's so temporary and to hold on to Jesus so they can be with me and see his face forever. And once the last chapter and verse is written on the ground, I'm dead. Should I see a therapist? No. I heard a pastor once say, you can tell a lot about your heart by the stuff you dream about when your brain is on empty. I think I probably should, but actually there's a bigger problem to my daydream than just maybe the pride that comes behind it. The problem is that if I really want to give these three women in my life comfort and strength and hope, and if I really want to share my faith with my friends who maybe don't believe in Jesus just yet, if I'm waiting for some dramatic moment, some viral video, newspaper, if I'm waiting to do extraordinary things through some extraordinary circumstance, guess what? It's not going to happen. And maybe if I care about their faith and their hope, I shouldn't wait for some extraordinary thing. I should take advantage of the ordinary days that God gives me. And I want to share that with you today because I think the enemy of Jesus, the devil, I think he kind of likes extraordinary Christianity. Like when you hear those amazing stories about amazing Christian people the Mother Teresa's of the world, to go around the world and give up every comfort to serve the poor and the sick and the orphan. When you have those friends who just, you know, somehow they can share their faith and get people to come to church in 30 seconds or less. When you meet these incredible saints of God who can pray for an hour straight. I mean, these are moving stories. We love them. We applaud, we cry, we like, we share. But the problem is if you think that's the only way that God works, or even the normal way that God works, guess what you're going to do? Nothing. You're going to sit and watch and wait and miss the fact that God wants to do great things through ordinary people. I guess I'm making an assumption about you that most of you and most of you are ordinary. Is that true? Any famous athletes sneak into church today that I missed? No? Any billionaires here? Okay. Anyone put on a few pounds during the coronavirus? Check. Normal. Anyone check their phone before they do their morning prayers? Yeah, check. Anyone ever bring their phone into the bathroom and it takes you 15 minutes until you leave? And it's only number one?
5: Yeah.
13: Yeah. I mean, we're ordinary people, but the great thing I want to tell you today, in fact, there's just one thing I want you to remember about this service, is this big idea I want to share with you on the screen. Here it is. That God uses the ordinary to do the extraordinary. And when God wants to make an extraordinary change in your heart, in your life, in your family, among your friends, in this city, in this world, he's not just waiting for some amazing person to step on the scene. He actually calls, uses, and works through people just like me and just like you. And that's what we're going to learn in the life of Moses. If you're familiar with the Bible, you might know the name Moses. He was the famous prophet with the Ten Commandments. He met with God, and you can kind of get this like movie depiction of him that he was some extraordinary guy, but he wasn't. He was weak. He was whiny. He made excuses. He didn't want to do it. At one point in his mission and calling, he literally said to the face of God, just send someone else. But God wanted to prove a point that when he wants to do something extraordinary, he does it to very ordinary people. And we're going to learn that right at the start of this journey as we open up to the book of Exodus. Exodus tells the story of how God emancipates, liberates, and frees 1 to 2 million Jewish slaves from their bondage in Egypt. He parts the Red Sea, he does miracles, he sends plagues. But what you might not have noticed is at the very start of the story, God pushes the first domino, and it's through absolutely ordinary people. So let me prove that to you as I open this amazing book, Exodus, and we're going to start with chapter 1, verse 1. It says, these are the names of the sons of Israel who went to Egypt with Jacob, each with his family. Reuben, Simeon, Levi, and Judah, Issachar, Zebulun, and Benjamin, Dan, and Naphtali, Gad, and Asher. The descendants of Jacob numbered 70 in all, and Joseph was already in Egypt. Now, Joseph and all his brothers and all that generation died, but the Israelites were exceedingly fruitful. They multiplied greatly, increased in numbers, and became so numerous that the land was filled with them. So on page 10 or so of this book, God made an epic promise to a man named Abraham. Heard his name before? And the promise was that God would make Abraham's descendants like the stars of the sky, like the sand on the seashore, like an episode of the Duggars. All right, they're going to have a boatload of kids, and this is actually the place where it happens. Abraham has a son named Isaac. Isaac has a son named Jacob, and then Jacob has these 12 sons who are all listed here by name, and they're a family of about 70, so big, but not like the stars, until this. Until generation after generation, pregnancy after pregnancy, baby shower after baby shower, this people, what we call the Jewish people, or the descendants, the children of Israel, grow, I think the Bible says, to 600,000 men, plus women, and plus children. Millions of people, God keeping his promise to one man. But that beautiful promise ended up to be a problem, at least for the man who was running the show in the ancient world. Listen to verse 8. Then a new king, to whom Joseph meant nothing, came to power in Egypt. Look, he said to his people, the Israelites have become far too numerous for us. Come, we must deal shrewdly with them, or they will become even more numerous And if war breaks out, we'll join our enemies, fight against us, and leave the country. See, Pharaoh worshipped a god called power, comfort, success, and control. And when this growing group of Israelite people threatened that, he freaked out. He wasn't so worried about the little Jewish girls, but ladies, don't be offended. Just wait to see what happens in the story. It was the boys that worried him. When he saw baby boy after baby boy, he envisioned, what if they all grew up, hundreds of thousands of men, betrayed him, joined his enemies, and ripped away his kingdom? Pharaoh couldn't have it. And so he enacted what is perhaps the first Holocaust. Here were his two extraordinarily wicked ideas. Verse 11. So the Egyptians put slave masters over the Israelites to oppress them with forced labor. And they built Pithom and Ramses as store cities for Pharaoh. But the more they were oppressed, the more they multiplied and spread. So the Egyptians came to dread the Israelites and work them ruthlessly. They made their lives bitter with harsh labor in brick and mortar and with all kinds of work in the fields. In all their harsh labor, the Egyptians worked them ruthlessly. The Pharaoh literally worked these human beings to death. They were his slaves, and he put a whip to their back until they fell over in the Egyptian sand, dead. And that was good in his mind. Build my cities, you die, my kingdom, less of yours. It was his diabolical win-win plan. And then it got worse. Verse 15, the king of Egypt said to the Hebrew midwives, whose names were Shiphrah and Puah, when you're helping the Hebrew women during childbirth on the delivery stool, if you see that the baby is a boy, kill him. But if it's a girl, let her live. Okay, you even imagine that? I mean, no, this isn't an ancient story, but this isn't just a story. This actually happened in human history. Can you imagine being there? Can you imagine the moment after making love, wondering if she was pregnant and what the chromosomes of that baby would be? Can you imagine trying to be excited about a baby, but in the days before ultrasound, not knowing if that baby's life would be threatened from the second it came out of your womb? Can you imagine trying to encourage your own daughter or sister? Or being there during that final push when the gender was revealed and the mother saw the look on the midwife's face? Can you imagine trying to raise a baby boy without your neighbor or your boss or the Egyptian next door knowing what it was? When the cries at night weren't just a threat to a good night of sleep, but a threat to the child. That was actually happening. Life was cruel in the ancient world. Imagine looking your baby in the eyes until some Egyptian ripped it out of your arms and tossed it into the river, and it died. The situation was so terrible that God's people begged him for mercy. They lifted up their hands to the skies, and they asked God to do something, and he did. And the book of Exodus tells the story that God would break Pharaoh's hard heart. He would send miracles and plagues and a man named Moses. He would divide the sea to save his people from that misery. But do you know how it all started? With absolutely ordinary people.
11: 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The Bible has changed countless lives throughout history. And every day through Time of Grace, we're seeing that same impact continue. 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
13: Let me prove it to you. Verse 17, the midwives, however, feared God and did not do what the king of Egypt had told them to do. They let the boys live. So God was kind to the midwives, and the people increased and became even more numerous. The two midwives, do you even remember their names? I read them 6 minutes ago. Shifra and Pua. Have you ever seen like a super Christian family name their daughters Shifra and Pua? It just sounds like a bad idea for a whole bunch of reasons. But these two ordinary women, and what did they do? Something extraordinary. They stood up to the most powerful man on earth, the guy who thought he was a god. And they saved these little boys' lives. Was Moses born during that time? If it wouldn't have been for their courage, their justice, their passion for righteousness, that the man who saved Israel wouldn't have been saved himself. But God wasn't done. Jump to chapter 2. Now, a man of the tribe of Levi married a Levite woman, and she became pregnant and gave birth to a son. When she saw that he was a fine child, she hid him for 3 months. But when she could hide him no longer, she got a papyrus basket for him and coated it with tar and pitch. Then she placed the child in it and put it among the reeds along the bank of the Nile. His sister stood at a distance to see what would happen to him. Then Pharaoh's daughter went down to the Nile to bathe, and her attendants were walking along the riverbank. She saw the basket among the reeds and sent her female slave to get it. She opened it and saw the baby. He was crying, and she felt sorry for him. "This is one of the Hebrew babies," she said. Then his sister, the baby's sister, asked Pharaoh's daughter, "Shall I go and get one of the Hebrew women to nurse the baby for you?" "Yes, go," she answered. So the girl went and got the baby's mother. Pharaoh's daughter said to her, "Take this baby and nurse him for me, and I will pay you." So the woman took the baby and nursed him. When the child grew older, she took him to Pharaoh's daughter, and he became her son. She named him Moses, saying, "I drew him out of the water." Now, come on, how amazing is that story? Moses' mother, do you know her name? It's not even mentioned here. His sister, do you know her name? Not mentioned, at least in this passage either. And yet, God used these ordinary people. You wonder, did they watch Pharaoh's daughter from a distance? Did they somehow know that she didn't agree with the demonic plan of her power-hungry father? Did they see tears in her eyes as she and her female servants went out to bathe at the Nile River? Did they wait until just the right time when it was just the women, maybe more compassion and empathy in the room, and they set up this little basket and they waited to see if the face of an actual child would change this woman's heart? And the brilliant plan of the family, wasn't it? Kim and I sometimes said, like, we might have a third child if God would just give us an 18-month-old, right? But that's exactly what Moses' sister does. Like, "Hey, I can get someone to nurse the baby for you. No sleepless nights, no diaper changes." And Jesus, "Well, sure." They have this perfect plan executed. And what happens? Moses is saved. Through ordinary people, Shifra, Pua, a Levite woman, and her daughter. God used ordinary people to save this extraordinary man who would carry out his extraordinary work. But friends, you shouldn't be shocked, because ordinary is how God ordinarily works. And did you know that's still true today? I know this Bible story came from 3,500 years ago, but God certainly can do miracles, but he normally doesn't. Instead, he works through the most natural people and natural means. Actually, a great proof is right here in this book. Did you know that in the mid-1800s, most Bible scholars thought that the Greek New Testament, the original language of the New Testament, was extraordinary? Apparently, I heard there are about 5,000 different Greek words that make up the New Testament. And in the mid-1800s, scholars estimated that about 500 of those words were completely unique to this book. In other words, in ancient history, in legal documents, in personal letters, you wouldn't find any of these words. They were just like fancy religious Bible words, about 10% of the New Testament. That's what they used to think. But then, in the late 1800s, two archaeologists were digging in an ancient trash heap in a place called Oxyrhynchus.
11: Before we wrap up our time together today, let's go one-on-one with Pastor Mike with another tough question from listeners.
14: What do you do if you share scripture with someone and they snap back with this phrase, "Well, that's just your interpretation"? Have you heard that phrase before? It's a way of kind of ending spiritual conversations. Okay, you think that, you believe that, your Bible, whatever, says that, but that's just your, not everyone sees it the same way. Not everyone who grabs the Bible has that, and that's just your interpretation. That doesn't have to be my interpretation. Man, you can get stuck in spiritual debates if you don't have an answer to that question. So I guess I'm curious, do you have an answer to that question? Well, I would say this, that there are some basic rules or principles that help us make sure that our interpretation is God's intention. You know, God never gave us this book, the Bible, just so I could guess what I think and you could guess what you think and no one would really know what God thinks. No, God has given us a book that he wants to be understood, read, believed, relied on, and put into practice. So I want to teach you in just a few minutes a couple of the basic rules of good biblical interpretation so that your interpretation is actually God's intention. Here's the first one. Read the Bible, don't read about the Bible. So if you're going to understand the Bible, you actually have to read it. You can't just read about it. Now that might feel super obvious to you, but have you ever heard someone say that money is the root of all kinds of evil? Do you know the problem with that interpretation? The Bible doesn't actually say that. It says that all over the internet, but what the Bible says in 1 Timothy chapter 5 is the love of money is the root of all kinds of evil. You having money, you being a middle-class American, that's not the problem with God. It's when you love money. It's when you're greedy. It's when you'll sin just to get more money. That's the problem. So if you want to interpret the Bible well, you actually have to read it. Now, I want to share this with you because I've learned this about my own life. In a world where we're reading the news and we get, you know, these little statements on X or Twitter or posts on Facebook or TikTok or Instagram, it's so easy to listen to the commentary about someone instead of listening to the primary source, that someone. Yeah, think of a politician or a movie star or a singer that you have really strong opinions about. Have you ever actually listened to them speak for themselves? Or has your opinion been formed on what other people have commented about them? Right. So if you want to get the Bible right, you can't just listen to a podcast about the Bible or check out a Google search about a certain biblical doctrine. You have to read the thing itself. Number one is read the Bible. Don't read about the Bible. Number two, context, context, context. Don't just read the Bible. Read what comes before that passage in the Bible and what comes after that passage in the Bible. Best example, you ever heard someone say, didn't Jesus say you shouldn't judge? Why are you judging me for the way? Why are you calling my lifestyle and behavior wrong when Jesus himself said in Matthew 7, verse 1, you shouldn't judge? And the fact is, Jesus did say that. Do not judge. That's what he said. But if you would read the context of Jesus's teaching, for example, Matthew 7, 1 through 6, you would quickly find out that Jesus was not telling us to never tell anyone else that they're wrong. Now, you can read it for yourself. The context is not being a hypocritical judge. If I judged you for drinking too much while I was drinking too much, Jesus would say, Mike, don't do that. If I was wagging my finger at your bad marriage while I was not loving my wife well, Jesus would say, Mike, don't. Hypocrisy is not Jesus's jam. Don't judge that way. The context of a passage so often clarifies God's intention. So make sure you're quoting the passage right. Number one, read the Bible, and then make sure you read it in context so that your interpretation actually fits with the flow of thought in the passage. Finally, let scripture interpret scripture. I really love that phrase. I learned that back in Bible college and seminary. Let scripture interpret scripture. Since God gave us this whole book, he will not contradict himself. So when you come across a passage that could be maybe misunderstood, let all the other passages in the Bible help you grasp it, right? So if there's some mysterious passage that you say, oh, you know, this could mean A or this could mean B, let's say a passage on baptism, the best thing you could do is find all the passages in the Bible on baptism and make sure that they all fit together. It'll often clarify whether God meant A or B. Let scripture interpret scripture. Let God explain himself so we don't twist his words for our own interpretation. I think if you put those three things together, you will come to a pretty clear understanding of what God actually meant. Read the Bible, read it in context, let scripture interpret scripture, the wider context of the whole Bible, and then your interpretation will line up with God's intention. Some people sometimes being defensive, we'll say, that's just your interpretation. But if you follow these basic rules, you'll know that your interpretation is what God intended.
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15: You know, sometimes we get notes here at Faith Radio and it just makes us go, mission accomplished. I'm Paul, along with Amanda. Thank you again for listening to Faith Radio. And one of the joys I have every day is to help Carmen and the Reconnect getting that show put together. And Carmen's role, her heart is to help you apply the mind of Christ to the matters of the day so you can be an ambassador for Christ, pointing other people to Jesus and about his love. And anyway, Amanda, we recently got a text from a friend, and it was like one of those, mission accomplished!
16: Yeah, she let us know that the Reconnect and Carmen prepare her for her day every morning as she's going into work. She's a teacher, mm-hmm. So she has a lot of influence on a lot of lives. She said it helps her adjust her heart and her attitude and set it to be one that glorifies God in everything she does. And on the tough days, and she has tough days, she tells herself, you're working for God. He's your boss. Keep going. Do it right.
15: My wife worked for many years as a public school teacher, and she will testify, it is hard. It is hard. And if you don't have your heart and your mind in a good space, things can go sideways quick. And so, yeah, that's what you're doing. You're helping equip people to be those ambassadors, those love sharers, because God so loved the world. They need to know people are there who will care for them. Again, this is something you make possible as a giving family member to Faith Radio, whether it's a teacher, a truck driver, or you name it, whatever you're doing in life, or even as a husband, a wife, a mom or a dad, a neighbor. Mm-hmm. 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When people see you, they see Jesus. That's what our heart is, to equip you to do that because God so loved the world. So if you're not a giving family member yet, would you consider now?
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19: Hello and welcome to another great day here on Destined for Victory, where we feature the teaching ministry of Pastor Paul Shepherd. Before we get started with today's message, I want to share a conversation I once had with Pastor Paul about the power of partnership. I asked him what he would say to you, our listening friends and partners, if he could, with you in person. Here's what he had to say.
20: I want them to know your partnership is very, very important and necessary. When you think about it, starting way back, I'm thinking about Moses. He could not have been Moses without the partners God gave him.
19: Yep.
20: God raised up Joshua. The Bible called Joshua Moses' minister before it called him God's minister. And Joshua was one of those key people. Aaron, his brother, was one of his key partners. Every man or woman of God since then, all the way into, of course, when you get to the ministry of Jesus, Jesus himself required partnership. Isn't that amazing that the God-man needed partners? He took Peter, James, and John farther into the Garden of Gethsemane, and he said, just stay here and watch with me. And he cried and poured out his heart to get ready for that moment when he would lay down his life for us. And he needed that partnership. He had Peter, James, and John. He also had Mary, Martha, and Lazarus. Then when you look at the apostles, there is no Paul without Timothy, without Silas, without Barnabas, and on, all of us need partners. So the bottom line is, I'm so grateful for every man, woman, boy, and girl who has become a partner for our ministry so you can keep on providing this platform so that we can reach even more people for the Lord Jesus Christ.
19: Pastor Paul always made it clear that he wanted Destined for Victory to continue after his preaching days were over. And today, your partnership with us is more important than it's ever been. When you partner with us for as little as $20 a month, we'll send you a few thank you gifts, including one of our most popular CDs, The Best of Let My People Smile. And this is Pastor Paul at his absolute best. Two things we know for sure, you will learn and you will laugh. We're not sure which one you do more of. So call 855-339-5500 and find out more about how to become a Destined for Victory partner. 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
20: We, people of God, need to aim for not a million followers. 999,000 of them might be fake. We need to aim for one like, and that comes from on high. That's what we need. I need him to like me. I need him to be pleased with me.
19: I know it feels good to have a few likes on social media, but there's one like that matters most. On today's Destined for Victory, Pastor Paul moves ahead in his teaching series, Embracing Newness. Along the way, we'll learn how to set aside some of the unhealthy habits we once had. Habits like seeking approval or popularity from our peers. The message is called Junk Removal for the Soul, and it starts right now.
20: So far, we've looked at four of the seven practical ways that the Apostle Paul tells us we should put on the new self in the latter verses of Ephesians 4. He has shared with us in recent messages, I've made the point that when you speak, tell the truth. And we have talked about that. I know the small groups, the life groups have interacted about that. We need to be truth-telling people. And when you don't want to tell folks all the truth, then don't tell them a partial lie. Just don't speak the things that are not true. When you speak, tell the truth. The second point we made was manage anger appropriately. The third point is earn your living honorably and do good for others. And then in the last message, we gave you this point, say the right thing. Decades ago, Spike Lee said, do the right thing in a movie. And I told you in the last message, say the right thing, because that's what the Apostle Paul encouraged us to do. Now I want to give you the last three of the 7 points that I have taken out of Paul's words in the latter verses of Ephesians 4. Let me give you point number 5 of the 7. Here's how I've worded it. Always aim for the only like that truly matters. You know, I'm old school, but I'm learning in today's world, if I'm going to present relative truth and relevant truth to people, I have got to update my thinking. And so I have learned how important likes are in today's world. And I want to let you know there is one like that is truly important. It truly matters. That's the one you need to aim for. Where'd you get that, Pastor? Verse 30 of Ephesians 4. Here's what Paul said. And do not grieve the Holy Spirit of God, by whom you were sealed for the day of redemption. Do not grieve the Holy Spirit of God. Do not grieve God. And so rather than make that point in a negative way, I simply spin it around and I'm going to make the exact same point in a positive way. So you could replace do not grieve for make sure you make happy the Holy Spirit of God. Make sure you please the Holy Spirit of God. Make sure he is happy with what you do. And that is the point we need to drive home in our hearts, that there is one like. We live in a world of social media. Do you know, as I was preparing this message, I saw a documentary on TV, and it said that it opened up by saying a common question children have been asked over the decades is, what do you want to be when you grow up? Now, in the 60s, when I was a kid, I was born in 57. So in the 60s, when I'm a kid in elementary school, that was a common question even back in those days. What do you want to be when you grow up? And the documentary said, back in my day, the answers were typically, I want to be a doctor, I want to be a pro athlete, I want to be an astronaut, different things like that, children would say back in my day. They said, today, when current researchers ask that question of tweens and teens, what's a tween? That's a child between 9 and 12 years old. And the teens, of course, you know. It says, when today's children, both tweens and teens, have been asked that question, research shows that the number one answer is, I want to be an influencer. I want to be an influencer. Now, y'all old school like me, y'all probably don't even know what that means, because I didn't know till not long ago. But I had to learn, because how you gonna preach relevant truth if you don't know relevant terms? Influencer is actually an aspiration today that will keep people from saying, oh, I don't want to be a doctor, I don't need to do that. I just need to be an influencer. There are influencers making doctors' money and more. You say, well, what's an influencer? I don't have a lot of time to get you into that, but let me just give you the highlights. These are people who, for whom their social media appearances, especially on platforms like Instagram, I'm sure there are others, but Instagram is certainly one of the hot ones, Snapchat, some other stuff that's out there. I don't have any of it, but I know about it, or I heard about it. And I do have an Instagram, but I don't even post to it. Some other folk post to it. I'm going to get somebody to really make mine a real thing, because right now I'm sure it just has little comments here and there. So we got to build that up. But in any event, I have found out that these children specialize in their Instagram and Snapchat and other appearances. What's that new one that, the new one, it comes from Asia, was the company. TikTok, there it is. They're telling me, helping me, TikTok. I've never seen a TikTok in my life, but I hear the people talk, and I've seen videos when they said this came from TikTok. I'm like, okay, I'll take your word for it. I don't know nothing about it.

0: as I was prepping this last message in the series, the documentary is entitled Fake Famous. Fake Famous. People who appear to be famous, but not really. And here's why the documentary said that. More than 100 million people on planet Earth today. Watch this, folks. Blow your mind. More than 100 million people who have more than 100,000 followers on Instagram. Let that sink in. 100 million people on the planet. That's one. I mean, how many folk are on the planet? I don't know what the percentage is. It's only like, what, 7 billion, 7 something billion on the planet. 100 million of them have at least 100,000 followers on Instagram. Watch this next step. 40 million people have at least 1 million followers on Instagram. Do you believe that? They do. Now, watch this. Got this off the documentary. Don't be mad at me. Check out Fake Famous. You'll see. Here's the truth that was revealed. The vast majority of these people are fake famous because the overwhelming majority of their followers are not people, but bots. So you can have 90% of this huge following and they have profiles and they make comments, but they're not people. They're bots. They're algorithms that have been created. They pick people's pictures. They create names. It looks like a person on the screen. It's not a person. It's a bot. There are bot farms, bot factories. That's what they do. Create fakeness. Why? Because if people think you have all those followers, sponsors think you have all those followers, they will get you to promote their stuff because some of your followers are real people and they're hoping to get the real people to buy their products or take advantage of their services. That's the world we live in. So you can be famous and not really. You appear to be famous. You appear to have a whole lot of folk who know you, but they don't. Isn't that something? This is some world we're living in, folks. Here's the point. Doesn't matter to these folk that they have fake followers if sponsors will give them real money. And the sponsors know that some folk are really following you, although a lot of others are bots. So they're going after the some people that are really following you. And a lot of us are gullible. And so on this documentary, they show a couple of random people who had a few hundred followers and did a social experiment with them. One of them to this day is making good money because they created her when she's not famous for doing anything. It is absolutely amazing.
1: 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Stay with us. The second half of today's message is coming right up. One of the things we love to do for friends and listeners like you is to pray for you when you're in need. So if you have a prayer request, please visit PastorPaul.net and use the contact feature to share it with us. Our ministry team is always happy to lift you up in prayer. God doesn't have a social media account, but he is looking for a few followers. So let's get you back to the rest of today's Destined for Victory message, Junk Removal for the Soul.
0: Here's my point. We, people of God, need to aim for not 1 million followers, 999,000 of them might be fake. We need to aim for one like, and that comes from on high. That's what we need. I need him to like me. I need him to be pleased with me. If y'all like me, cool. If you don't, oh well. I'ma try live my life in such a way that you like some of what I do and some of what I represent. I'ma try hard to do that, but I'm not gonna live my life trying to impress people. Have you ever spent a lot of time trying to impress a group of people? Do you know what an exercise in futility that is? Because as sure as you impress a group of them, you're going to make another group mad. These folk love you. These folk rolling their eyes all up in the back of their head. So you got to decide there is one like I need. He's not going to be a follower because God doesn't follow us. So that's why I'm saying like. He's not following any of us. He calls us to follow him. But I need him to like my life. That's what Paul is saying. Do not grieve the Holy Spirit of God. You make other folk mad all day long. Do not grieve God. He said, because he's the one who

0: who has sealed you for the day of redemption. What that means is your salvation is a done deal because of the Holy Spirit's work in your life, who came into your heart crying, Abba, Father. He's the one, according to the scriptures, that established a real relationship between you and the Father. That's the Holy Spirit's work. He is the one who comes in and makes us what God has destined us to be. When we were kids and we were taught to ask Jesus into our heart. Well, let's be technical for a moment. Jesus is at the right hand of the Father. He doesn't come into our heart as the person he was on earth. He comes into our heart by the Holy Spirit. The Holy Spirit is the one who dwells in us. And he's dwelling in you, and you want him to be happy. You want the Holy Spirit to be pleased. That is the one like. So always aim for the one like that truly matters. All right, let me go to the sixth point. So that's number five. Always aim for the one who truly matters. Here's point number six. Let go of negative attitudes and treat people with kindness. How does Paul make that point? It's in verse 31 and the first part of verse 32 here in Ephesians 4. He says, let all bitterness and wrath and anger and clamor and slander be put away from you along with all malice. Then he says, be kind to one another, tenderhearted. Pause right there. Those words make this sixth point, which is let go of negative attitudes and treat people with kindness. How am I going to be a person who walks in the newness that God has ordained for my life? All of these points I'm making express that newness. And this one is extremely important. If I'm going to walk in the newness that the Lord has destined for me to walk in, I've got to let go, put away all my negative stuff. We live in a world where one of the commercials I see a lot on television is from a company called 1-800-GOT-JUNK. And they simply are a junk removal company. You book them apparently, and they will have a truck come to your house. And one of their slogans, they say, all you got to do is point. And they have folk, you know, they take you to a little pile of junk or whatever. And the driver, the staff that comes with the truck, they say, just point to what you want us to remove. And the person points and the people are all giddy, just pointing, and they come get and take stuff away. Listen, that company has a spiritual point. The Holy Spirit is saying, if you're going to walk in newness, you got some junk that gotta go. I know you look saved, you look holy, everybody in your life is impressed with you on the outside, but God says there's some stuff on the inside that has to go. Not everybody that looks great, not everybody who appears to be an influencer is really a person of value. The way you become a person of value is you let the Holy Spirit pull up in his truck and help you remove the junk. Now, you got to identify what's got to go. He's just in our lives to be a helper, the Bible says, but he's not going to go in your house. Do you know the Holy Spirit does not barge in to your life and start grabbing stuff and yanking it out? God won't take these raggedy people you holding on to. No, she got to go. No, he's done. No, God won't do that. God will convict you. The Holy Spirit will bring you under conviction, and you know this is not pleasing to God. You won't get a like from heaven if this stays. Whether it's a person, whether it's an attitude, whatever it is. Look at this stuff. These are all people interactions. If you notice here in verse 31, let all bitterness. Bitterness has to do, sometimes circumstantial, but almost always bitterness has to do with people interactions. You become bitter because of your people interactions. The Greek word translated bitter here means sharp, pointed, pungent, and it implies interactions with people. Sharp, pointed. When you're bitter, you don't have smoothness. You don't have, it is sharp. Your bitterness, your anger is sharp. And he says that has got to go. Your spiritual 1-800 junk got to go. Bitterness must depart from your life. You got a point. And say, bitterness, you got to get out of here. I've been bitter too long. It's not helping me. It's not serving me well. You got to go. What else is in the list? Paul said wrath and anger. Wrath and anger here, especially when the words are used in the Greek here in a combined way, it denotes violence or explosiveness. The Greek scholars I was reading behind said, think of a violent storm, not just a storm, but one of violence. If you've ever been in a place where there was a violent thunderstorm or a violent hurricane or something like that, that's what this is. Get rid of not only bitterness, but wrath combined with anger. When you're so mad, when you're so angry, you're full of wrath. He said it is the personal equivalent of a violent thunderstorm or a violent hurricane. You got to get rid of it. One scholar said, think of it as the way an earthquake, a major earthquake, interrupts and shakes everything. That can go on in your life, Paul is saying. Some of us got earthquake stuff in us, violent storm stuff in us as we deal with some people, maybe who have made you mad for a long time and you haven't properly dealt with the stuff and it's built up in you. And now you got a full blown explosion going on in your heart. You might not have let it out yet, but the pressure is there. The pressure is there. Clamor is in this passage. Paul said, get rid of clamor. What does that speak of? In the Greek word translated clamor here means screaming, demanding, insistent, crying out. That's the clamor. He said, some of you have some screams inside of you. You got some yelling at people inside of you. You got some insistent crying out. You got some demanding things. You might not have made the demand out loud yet, but just like I spoke about the anger and the wrath, you got that going on in your heart and you are ready to explode with words, with screams, with yells. And he says, you've got to deal with all the disruptive stuff that's going on the inside of you. You are called to walk in newness, so you can't take that junk into your newness, into your new season, into your destiny. God can't use people who have violence going on in the inside that is not dealt with properly. So you gotta deal with how mad you are. See, you gotta understand, anger is often hurt demanding justice. And when you are hurt and you're demanding justice on the inside, you don't deal with it right, it builds up. I know this feels more like a therapy session, but Pastor's got a word for you and you need to hear it. Let the Lord take you to the yard of your life and say, this clamor, this bitterness, this wrath has got to go.
1: 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He's trying to mature you into the person you already are. To find out more about Destined for Victory's mission and purpose, or about the special gift reserved for you when you give generously today, please come see us at PastorPaul.net. 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
0: God is really interested in making sure that we are prepared to move into the new season, the new things He's introducing into our lives. The only way we'll get there is we got to get rid of some junk. And so I want you to notice very clearly these kinds of things where it pertains to your life. How bitter are you is a question you need to answer. And what are you bitter about?
1: And that's next time in our message, Junk Removal for the Soul. I hope you'll join us. Until then, remember, He who began a good work in you will bring it to completion. In Christ, you are destined for victory.

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1: Well, and not only hear it, but see it, because mm-hmm. our vision is to further our reach and impact for Christ by faithfully utilizing media platforms to boldly proclaim and amplify the gospel of Jesus Christ. And so many people are watching and getting their content from YouTube. And so we have been saying for a long time, we need to get there, which means we need video. Mm-hmm. And so in order to do video well, that means that our studio is going to get a little bit of a remodel starting this month. And we are so excited mm-hmm. about this, aren't we, Casey?
0: Yes, we really are. And it will be such an amazing project. You'll be able to, when the project's finished, you'll be able to go onto YouTube and see your favorite hosts' faces and see them interact with the guests.
1: They're going to have to shower every day.
0: Yeah, yeah, they're going to. But yeah, it's going to be an amazing project that you can help fund and help support and help make this project really come to life, because it's been a project that we've had on our hearts for a very long time, and we're finally to the point where God is calling us to really lean in this direction.
1: And take that step. Take mm-hmm. that step of faith of saying, okay, let's remodel the studio. Let's do mm-hmm. this. Let's do this well, so that when people are on YouTube and they come across the Bill Arnold Show, they will stop and be able to say, oh, you know, what is this? I want it. This is like done so well. I want to watch this. Mm-hmm. And wherever we can go to get the gospel out, that is where we're going to go. And so we're mm-hmm. very excited that when you can hear the shows live on the radio, you will also be able to watch them live on YouTube. And then of course they'll live on YouTube and you can go back and on demand, you know, anytime that it works for you, and watch those as well. But you've helped make this possible, this move to YouTube, this move to video, to reach more people with the gospel of Jesus. 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
7: Why did God choose those people to be your parents? Regardless of whether they were good, bad, or terrible parents, God chose them. Why? Because they had just the DNA to create you. And God was more interested in creating you than in their parenting skills. So, I'm not saying honor their sin. The Bible doesn't say that. The Bible doesn't say honor their abuse. The Bible doesn't say honor their neglect. You don't have to. You have to honor the fact that God chose them, because without them, you wouldn't exist. And God was more interested in making you than he was how well a parent they were. Number five, whoever I marry must not be selfish. Not selfish. Why? Proverbs 28:25 says this: selfish people cause trouble. Would you circle that, star it, underline it, put an arrow toward it? Selfish people cause trouble. So you just look in your dating. Does he ever open the door for you? Do they only talk about themselves when you're together? You know, when somebody talks about themselves a dating, sometimes that's fascinating. It's kind of cute. It's kind of interesting. After you get married, it wears off real quick. Okay. Can you talk about something else besides your hair or your car or your dream or, you know, can you talk about anything else? The Bible says selfish people cause trouble. The number one cause of conflict in marriage, when you boil it all down, you say, how do you keep conflict out of marriage? Simple, get rid of selfishness. Conflict comes because I want what I want, you want what you want, we're both selfish, and neither one of us are willing to budge. It's immaturity, it's selfish. And the more unselfish I am, then the more we're gonna get along, the more unselfish you're gonna be, because it responds back to each other. Don't go with an unselfish, with a selfish man. Proverbs 18, verse 1. People who do not get along with others are only interested in themselves. They will disagree with what everyone else knows is right. Don't point at them right now, please. People who don't get along with others, only interested in themselves, they'll disagree with everybody knows right. They make their living by being opposite. Don't selfish. Now, the next one. This one may surprise you, but it's a non-negotiable. The person I marry cannot be greedy. That's what the Bible says. I'm only teaching you what the Bible says. And if you want a peaceful marriage, you want a successful marriage, don't marry a greedy man, don't marry a greedy woman. Proverbs 15:27, a greedy man does what? Brings trouble to his family. I would encourage you maybe to do a study on this. The damage that greed does to love, the damage that greed does to marriage, the damage that greed does to children, it does to families. If you marry a greedy spouse, you will be in debt your entire life. You will always be in debt because they will always spend things, money they don't have, to buy things they don't need, to impress people they don't even like. You will always be in debt in your marriage if you marry a greedy person, because they don't know how to live within a budget. They don't know how to live on less. I got to have it, and I got to have it now. I'm going to live within my means, even if I have to charge it. Proverbs 23, verse 6 takes it even more blatant. Don't eat at the table of a stingy person. I guess that means not going out to dinner. Don't eat at the table of a stingy person. Don't hang out with those kind of people. Now, one of the clearest signs of emotional health, this is now we're getting on the opposite side, is the opposite of the last two, selfish and greedy. Bible says, run from that. If you see selfishness, she's always talking about her. She's only interested in her. He's only interested in him. Or they're greedy. They're very materialistic. If they're very materialistic, the Bible says run. The opposite of that, two of the ultimate signs of emotional health are generosity and kindness. Generosity and kindness. And so that's the next one. Clearest sign of emotional health is they must be generous and kind. Are they generous and are they kind? Now, why do I want to marry somebody who's generous? Why is that important? Why do I want to marry somebody who's kind? Well, look at what the Bible says. A generous man will prosper. Do you want to marry a guy who prospers? Then you better marry a generous man. A generous man will prosper. He who refreshes others will himself be refreshed. They're also far easier to get along with. But also kindness. Proverbs 11:17. A kind-hearted woman gains respect, and a kind man benefits himself. But cruel people bring trouble. There's that word again, trouble, on themselves. Notice, greed brings trouble. Selfishness brings trouble. Bitterness brings trouble. Addictions bring trouble. But generosity and kindness, that brings benefit. It brings prosperity. It brings respect. Now, I only got time for one more. An emotionally healthy person tells the truth. Tells the truth. An emotionally healthy person tells the truth. Proverbs 20, verse 7. Why do I want to marry a person who tells the truth? Because the Bible says this. A righteous person lives on the basis of his integrity, and his children will be blessed even after he is gone. You want your children to be blessed? Then you marry somebody who tells the truth. Now, why is this so important? Everybody look up here. Love is based on trust, and trust is based on truth. If you don't tell me the truth, I can't trust you. And if I can't trust you, how can I love you? Guys, if you lie to a girl that you're dating, you're gonna lie to your wife later on. Girls, if a guy's lying to you about what he's doing right now, he's gonna lie to you even more when he's married. I'm doing this because I wanna protect you. Don't marry somebody who doesn't have integrity. But when you find somebody who's got integrity, the Bible says that's gonna bring blessing not only on you and your marriage, but on your kids too, even after they die. Now, did you notice in this entire list, there was not one word about appearance? Did you notice that? Not one word about how they look, how sexy. You know, is she Susie Swivel Hips? You know, I mean, a hunk of burning love, all right? Now, our culture teaches the exact opposite what the Bible teaches. Our culture teaches you that the number one thing you need in marriage is you need to be sexy. You need to be good looking. Our entire society is built on the idea that you marry somebody beautiful. And that if you marry somebody who is attractive, then your marriage is going to be great. And you're going to be happy. And they're going to meet every need in your life. Now, friends, if that were true, the marriages that would last the longest would be Hollywood marriages. Because they're all better looking than all of us. It has zero to do with the success of your marriage. Because I hate to tell you this, you're not going to stay sexy forever. Unless you're me. All right. Now, the Hollywood myth is that all you need to get married is romantic feelings, sexual attraction, want to get rid of your loneliness, and then that'll be it. Everything will be great. No, it won't. Those are not the reasons to marry. You may be tired of being noticed or not noticed, and you want to be noticed. Somebody pays you a little attention, you think, well, I should marry this person. They're paying me attention. No. Do you have spiritual unity? Do you have life purpose compatibility? Are they emotionally healthy? These aren't reasons enough to marry. She's good looking and paying me attention. I could probably get a baboon to do that too. You say, well, come on, Rick. I'm not sure if I'll ever find anybody who fits this. Oh, really? I did. And you can too. When Kay and I got married, Leonard Ravenhill, who was a great preacher of the previous generation, sent us a wedding card. I've never forgotten. He said this, God always gives his best to those who leave the choice to him. I wanted God's best in my life, and I got it. And I wasn't going to settle for somebody who was... When I was in school, I was pretty popular. I was class president every year and student body president. From eighth grade, seventh grade, through my freshman year of college, I was president every single year. I was a party animal. And I dated a lot of really cute girls. Any of them would have been disastrous. Would have been disastrous for me. Because we didn't have these issues. And to build it simply on sexual attraction, the feeling of being noticed, the fear of loneliness, wanting to be loved, we share a lot in common, we're having fun. Those are all great things, but they're not enough to build a marriage on. And that's why every one out of every 2.5 marriages ends in divorce. I want to remind you again, a bad marriage is 1,000 times worse than staying single. Now, as we've gone through this list, some of you may have realized you're currently dating somebody who would be a disaster to marry. What do you do? Run. That's right, run. The fact is, the longer you date somebody, the more painful it's going to be to break up. I would encourage you to try to figure out, in the first two dates, do they fit this situation here? Any of these here? Look for these things. So I would suggest that maybe on some of your early dates, you spend more time talking than you do watching a movie. Because if you get into a relationship over a long period of time, the longer you're in it, the more painful it's going to be to get out of it. Anybody want to agree with that one? Yeah. The longer you're in it, the more painful it is to get out of it. So you want to find out quickly, do we have spiritual unity? Eh. We got purpose unity? Eh. Emotionally healthy? I mean, he's got biceps, but forget it, man. That's about all he's got. Okay. All right, he dresses nice. Yeah, well... Let me give you some ending advice. Proverbs 6, look here on the screen. This is a passage actually talking about financial commitment, but it applies here too. If you have trapped yourself in an agreement called dating, and you're caught by whatever you said, quick, get out of it immediately. Swallow your pride, go and get your name released. Don't put it off, do it now. Don't rest until you do. Shoot, blame me. Pastor Rick told me to do it. I don't mind being the heavy. Proverbs 28:23 on the screen. In the end, people appreciate frankness more than flattery. So what I suggest you do is you don't keep prolonging a relationship that you know is going nowhere. If you know it's going nowhere, don't continue it. Well, I won't have anybody to take me out on Friday night. A bad marriage is 1,000,000 times worse than not going out on Friday night. And the longer you're in a relationship, the more difficult it's going to be to get out of it. Does that make sense? So kind of size them up quickly. Write these down, put them on a little card, pull them out the first date. Let me ask you this question. Do you have uncontrolled anger? No, I don't. Are you selfish? Can we talk about me? Are you greedy? Would you pick up the tab? You can figure this one out pretty quick. You don't have to be that blunt, but if you want to get married, God bless you. The Bible says, he who finds a wife findeth a good thing. It's a good blessing. It is a blessing. It's a blessing of God. You need to begin a personal relationship with Jesus Christ yourself. If you haven't done that, you need to start there. You need to get spiritually connected to God. Get that third leg of the stool already in your life. And then I want to challenge all of you tonight to commit yourselves to God's standard. I will not let oceans of emotion sway me into making a stupid decision. I mean, given the right situation, as I said, you can get a quiver in your liver. Woo! That thrills me. And you fall in love with the idea of being in love. But don't make a stupid decision. Don't date until your own emotional hurts are healed, or at least in the healing process. I remember marrying a couple many, many years ago here at Saddleback. And about 5 years later, we had them over for dinner. And the woman told me, she said, you know, Rick, when I walked down that aisle in that white dress, she said, I had no idea that I was carrying an entire bag of emotional garbage on my back. And I took all that garbage into a marriage. Friends, marriage does not create problems, it reveals them. Amen. You need to write that one down. Marriage doesn't create problems, it reveals them. The problem was already there in you or in your boyfriend or girlfriend. It was already there. And the more you can deal with it before you get married, the happier your marriage is gonna be, the more God-honoring it's gonna be, the more fulfilling it's gonna be. And you will have that deep soul intimacy that is personal, it is relational, it is sexual, it is spiritual. It is the oneness that comes from being unified in our relationship to God, our relationship to our purpose, our relationship to our calling, our relationship to each other. Discover and clarify your mission first. Get involved in a church. If you're not a part of Saddleback Church, welcome. We welcome you to be a part of Saddleback now. You're not gonna go find what you want sitting at home, and you're not gonna go find it in a singles bar either. Go slow. Find out all you can about their family background. And then once you've decided to get married, get premarital counseling. There's so much more I could say, but our time's up. Let's bow our heads. Father, we've got all kinds of needs represented here in this place. We've got some marriage couples who are struggling with their relationships. There are single adults who've been hurt in a previous marriage. There are those who'd love to be married, but the opportunity hasn't arisen. Regardless of our situation, help us to realize that what we need most is to turn to you, Jesus, and follow your instructions. Help us to realize we always create unnecessary problems when we ignore what you tell us to do. And it's very clear what you've told us to do, who to avoid in life. And there are marriages that are represented here tonight that are hurting because there's no spiritual oneness. But there are also a lot of single adults here who have the ache of loneliness in their heart. I love them, Lord. This church loves them. We love them. And I thank you for bringing them to our church family. And as a pastor of this flock, I ask you to bring healing to my flock. Bring healing to those of my family here who are hurting. And bring hope to those who feel hopeless right now of ever getting married. You are a miracle-working God. And I ask you to make some miraculous changes in people's lives and in their relationships today. And for those who need the courage to end a relationship that's going nowhere, help them to speak the truth in love, that in the end, people appreciate frankness more than flattery. Now you pray. Say, Father, I need your help in my relationships. First, I need you to work on me. So we've gone through this list. There's some stuff I need to work on. You know where I'm insecure. You know where I ache. You know where I hurt. You know where I need to heal and change. And you know the needs that only you can meet in my life. And I want to trust you to be my savior, not some man and not some girl. I want to trust you to be my savior, not anybody else. Help me to clarify my life purpose, the reason you put me on this earth. Help me to build spiritual partnerships, to connect with other believers. Thank you for bringing me to this great church family. If you're married here tonight, I ask you to just pray, Lord, help me to build spiritual oneness with my spouse. And for those of you who are single, say, Lord, today I commit to your standards for choosing a mate. If I ever decide to marry, I want to do it your way and on your terms. And I pray this in Jesus' name. Amen.
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9: There are nearly 8 billion people on this planet, and God wants us to reach every one of them with the gospel. Jesus said, "Go and make disciples of all nations, baptizing them in the name of the Father and the Son and the Holy Spirit, and teaching them to obey everything I've commanded you. And surely I'm with you always to the very end of the age." That's called the Great Commission. It often seems like mission impossible, but if we'll work together to fulfill the Great Commission, God will turn it into the Great Completion. You know, the Bible says that in heaven, an enormous crowd of people from every race, every tribe, every nation, and every language will one day stand before Jesus Christ to worship him. That's in Revelation chapter 7, verse 9. And that's why I'm asking you, friends, to partner with Daily Hope by becoming a partner in hope. 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
10: 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I'm Ryan alongside Kim. 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We do not take it for granted. And Kim, we often use that phrase, God taking basically, His word and what you hear on Faith Radio where only He can, and opening doors that only He can. 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
11: Yeah, a friend in Boise wrote this amazing story to us, sharing what he's been going through his whole life. He says he's been dealing with addiction on and off for years, and it started when he was just 13, and he's in his 30s now, and he's been struggling. He doesn't want to be doing this. He recognizes it's ruining relationships, but it's an addiction. And he just the other day was high and was flipping through the stations on his radio, and he says he found Faith Radio by accident. We believe that God has a plan there, but he says that this station that he's listening to in Boise is what gave him the confidence to finally try to detox. And that's what he was doing when he wrote us this note. He was detoxing and trying to fight the addiction with the strength of Jesus. And that's only possible because listener support made it possible for us to say yes to the opportunity of being in his community.
10: Love this from our friend in Boise. He says, without Faith Radio, I wouldn't have the courage to be able to say enough is enough and to ask God to walk with me while I go to war against my anxiety, anger, temptations, and uncertainty. 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
1: I would guarantee today that each of you listening to my voice, if you have a problem in your world, it's probably with another person. 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And when they're not working, nothing else seems to matter. If you're struggling in a relationship, there's something foundational that every good relationship is built on. And that's what we're going to learn today. You don't want to miss it.
0: 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Have you ever walked away from a conversation with your spouse wondering how something so small turned into something so big? Or found yourself completely baffled by why your teenager does what they do? In our series, Caring Enough to Connect, Building Bridges to Those We Love, Chip is teaching some of the most practical, life-tested principles on what builds good relationships. Not theories from a textbook, but truths he's learned the hard way. Over more than three decades of marriage, parenting, pastoring, and counseling people just like you and me. Today, Chip lays the foundation for everything else coming up in this series. Because before you can talk about communication or conflict or forgiveness or trust, there's a deeper question that has to be answered first. Where do you actually go to learn how relationships are supposed to work in the first place? Chip is convinced there's only one place to start. And once you see it, he says you'll never approach a relationship the same way again. So let's get started with today's message titled, It All Begins with God.
1: I have a strong sense that as I talk with people and what's going on, that we need to give people some very practical ways in terms of relationships. And so these are the things that have most impacted me. These have been the principles that have helped me build relationships with friends. And over years, I came from a dysfunctional family. My wife did, and probably all of you did too. It's just how much, right? It's fallen world. But both of our dads were alcoholics. And if you know anything about how all that works, it creates systems that are pretty unhealthy. And so Therese and I have had to work very hard at getting our mind renewed and saying, God, we have deep imprints about how families work. And what we actually know is how they don't work. And we need to learn your way. And so that's been a lifelong journey. So what I'm going to share, I'm not going to say is any way from Mount Sinai. I'll give you the biblical principles. But what I will say is these have been the most important principles that have helped me build friendships where it's heart to heart. You're connected. They're honest and it's real. And by God's grace, have four kids that grew up and love God and still like to be around us. And as parents, you know, that's sort of what you dream about. And you kind of wonder sometimes if that'll ever happen. And so principle number one may sound so simple, but maybe it's from my background, is principle number one, it all begins with God. It all begins with God. There are lots of voices that will tell you how to do relationships. I mean, you can turn on the TV and there's a zillion talk shows and amazing interviews. You came from a family background. Some of you came from amazing Christian homes. Some of you, like me, didn't come to Christ until you were an adult. You know, every movie that you have seen unconsciously has told you this is how to be a parent. This is how to attract the opposite sex. So you've got books, you've got movies, and then now. I mean, if you have a question about anything, right, what do? Google. I mean, you can Google anything, you know, so you just get on there and you Google and, well, this is what you do and the experts. And guess what? What I'd say is the most important principle in my life has been it all begins with God. God has lots of truth through lots of experts. I'm glad for all the disciplines of social research and psychology and people's experiences and great talk show hosts, but I got a news for you. God created me, God created you, and God created relationships. Would you jot down and then turn in your Bibles to Proverbs chapter 9, verse 10, just one verse. Proverbs 9, verse 10 says, "The fear of the Lord is the beginning of wisdom, and the knowledge of the Holy One is understanding." You need to understand in Hebrew literature, the word wisdom is not intellectual capacity. A better actual fundamental word for us would be skill. When the temple was being built, it says God gave them the skill or the wisdom to build the temple, to have the ideas, to have the skill. The Hebrew concept of wisdom is this. It's understanding how God designed life and then cooperating, having the skill to follow it His way. So the fear of the Lord, a reverence for God, the idea that God has spoken about relationships, and you so revere and are honestly afraid to do it any other way, knowing He's good and He loves you, but the fear of the Lord, God, I mean, I bet Oprah has some really great ideas. I'm sure there's some good stuff on the internet. I'm sure that multi-billion dollar self-help industry will have a few keys. I know there's good counselors that have good things, but my authority, I'm going to begin. The fear of the Lord is, I want to know your wisdom. I want your skill to know how to have great friendships and a great family. I want to hear from you and your word. The fear of the Lord is the beginning of wisdom. In other words, the authority I'm going to submit to, I'm going to learn from. And so for me at 18, I realized I was introduced to the Bible, of which I'd never read. And I decided this is going to be the basis for how I'm going to do relationships. Now, it took me 2 or 3 years as a Christian trying it my own way and having some not good results, to realize that God has wisdom and knowledge for me, skill to do relationships His way. And God gives wisdom, but here's what you got to understand. He doesn't give wisdom for you kind of to check in on, you know, like, Lord, I would kind of like to know what to do as a parent, or Lord, I'd really like to know as a single person how to relate to the opposite sex, or Lord, I'd really like to know what you want me to do in this special situation with one of my kids so that I can compare that with all the other things and then kind of decide what I want to do. He doesn't work that way. The idea of the fear of the Lord is God says, if you will seek me and my word, and if you commit to do whatever I tell you in advance, 100% of the time, I'll show you what to do in every circumstance. You might jot in the corner of your notes there, since you're making your own, James chapter 1, verse 5. If any man lacks wisdom, and this is Jesus' brother, James. This is the very first book written in the New Testament, so it has a very strong Hebrew tint to it. If any of you lack wisdom, let him ask of God, who gives to all men generously and without reproach. But let him ask in faith without any doubting. For the one who comes in doubt, and the idea of doubt here is not questioning God's existence. The one who comes, it's the word, the one who comes with a double mind. The one who comes schizophrenically, literally, saying, God, I really want to know what you want me to do so that I can decide if I want to do it or not. Let not that man or let not that woman expect anything from the Lord.
0: 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But first, stick around after today's teaching. We'll tell you about a resource built to help you have real gospel-centered conversations with the people in your own life who feel far from God. It's called Not Beyond Reach, and it might be exactly what you need for that one relationship you've been praying about. Well, now back to today's lesson.
1: So the very first principle for me that's so basic is, God, I want you to know, and here's the practice, is that I want you to know I'm going to make your word my handbook for relational guidelines. I appreciate my family background and they had some good ideas. I'm sure there's movies that maybe are going to give me a great idea about how to do relationships. I thank you for all the books and the Barnes and Nobles and Amazon.coms and all the resources everywhere. But I'm going to filter everything I ever read through your spirit giving me clear direction from your word. And so for me, the most fundamental principle was, it all begins with God. And so the practice was to systematically study, what does God say about relationships? See, that's if you want to do relationships God's way. And by the way, imagine, if you will, the way God has it planned is, He loves you, He's good, He's died for you, He cares for you. I know the plans that I have for you, declares the Lord. He has a wonderful plan for your life. And so as a loving, caring father, He says, look, I made you, I made marriage, I made parenting, I made singleness, and the road that you follow is like a winding road, and I've put guardrails, commands, and warnings, and if you will follow this road that I've given you, you're going to end up on the top of this mountain in a beautiful chalet with the people that you love, with relationships intact. But when I say turn left, you need to turn left. And when I say turn right, you need to turn right. And when I say slow up, you need to slow up. When I say speed up, You see, you need to do relationships my way. And I've given you direction from my word. I've placed my spirit in you to nudge you where my word isn't clear on things. And I've put my spirit in the community of other believers to give you wise counsel and to model and to mentor. And so most of what I've learned has been from the scriptures and from good models and good mentors about just wanting to do relationships God's way. Now,

0: research on some topic about some Greek word of ancient civilization. That sounds boring. So I decided I would take advantage of this opportunity. And so I wrote my thesis on the role and responsibility of fathers in transmitting values in the family. And I didn't do it for them. I thought to myself, I don't know how to be a dad. But if you got to write a thesis, and so what I did is I looked up every verse in the Old Testament and the New Testament on fathering and parenting. And I categorized every single passage. And then from my psych background, I did empirical research about fathers and sociology and psychology to find out, you know, why people became juvenile delinquents. And I took all the Bible said and all the sociological research, and I put it together, and I came out with some basic principles about what makes fathers effective in transmitting values in the family. But that started me on a journey of saying, if you want to know something, intensively study. And so, you know, some of you are saying, you know, I'd like to have a better marriage. Do you know God's wisdom on marriage? Not what someone else says, not just something here or there. Have you ever studied specifically what God says? Now, is that pen still hot and fiery and the ink ready to roll? I want to give you, by way of application, specific passages to get you going if you're going to make God's word your handbook for relational guidelines. If you're a single person, let me ask, jot down 1 Corinthians chapter 7. It's the most definitive passage about, actually, what you'll find out is everyone thinks being single is bad. The Bible's going to say, actually, single's pretty cool. And instead of being incomplete and you don't have anything to offer, you have some great advantages. If you're a married person, let me suggest Ephesians chapter 5. The second half of that chapter will tell you, I'm a man, I need to do this. I'm a woman, I need to do this. Here's my role, here's my responsibility. If you're a parent, the two key passages would be Deuteronomy 6 and Ephesians 6. So I'm a single person, I'm going to start studying. There's a lot more, but 1 Corinthians 7. If I'm married, I'm going to look at Ephesians 5. You know, if I'm a parent, I'm going to look at the first part of Ephesians 6 and Deuteronomy chapter 6. And then if I'm unequally yoked, but what if I'm married to someone that either is an unbeliever or, you know, they said they're a believer, but they have no interest in the things of God? Well, what do I do? How do I relate? Well, God, give me wisdom about this relationship. 1 Peter chapter 3. Jot that down. Well, Chip, you know, that sounds really neat and that's really wonderful, but I'm divorced. Does God say anything? What can I learn about the wisdom? If it all begins with God, how can God show me and lead me if I'm divorced? Matthew chapter 5, Matthew chapter 19, and 1 Corinthians chapter 7. He'll give you the clearest explanation of where you are, what to do, how to handle it, how to respond. And for some of you, the relational issues aren't so much family. Maybe you've come from great homes and you've had good models, good mentors. Anybody have any struggles in the business world on relationships? You know, what do you do? When should you take a loan? When not to take a loan? Who should you hire? How do you deal with employees? How do you deal with bosses? If you want good quality business relationships, just jot down the book of Proverbs. Multiple times. You know, the book of Proverbs is about wisdom. And so many times, this sounds kind of crazy, I've taken multicolored pens and I read through the book of Proverbs, and like in pink or red, anything to do with like family relationships, I underline. And then I categorize them all and I begin to look at that. Anything to do with money, I underline it all in green. Get it? Green, money. See what I'm saying? You know, and then you take all those and you begin to categorize them and say, what does wisdom say about money? And then pretty soon what you find is you begin simply to say, God, my heart is, I want to do relationships your way. You have given me wisdom. And here's what I can tell you. It's not simply the content. You understand what I'm saying here? It's not simply that you get all that down and you study it. It's the process of studying it and discovering it. It's you saying with a yearning heart, I'm seeking you about this. You can listen to 5,000 people that know lots about marriage, but it's amazing. You might study Ephesians 5 for yourself and read a verse, and the Spirit of God takes that verse, encodes it in your heart, and then a little click occurs and you begin to respond to God, and he gives you power in a fresh new way that makes a radical change in your relationships. And so it may sound overly simple, but I've just decided that the most important thing I've learned about all relationships is the principle, it all begins with God.
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0: to share what he's learned from scripture and personal circumstances about how life works and how it's possible with God's help to build really great relationships. He talks about our hopes, our insecurities, and our frustrations, all in the context of relationships. Now, this may be a series you want to listen to again or send to a friend. So let me remind you, the place to go for all of Chip's teachings and resources is over on our website, livingontheedge.org. Well, Chip, would you take a minute here and give us a little more on the whys and the wherefores behind this study and why it's especially relevant today?
1: Well, it was an interesting situation after, you know, I've been a believer quite a few years, a husband, father, pastor, and I got talking with some people, and they just said, what are the biggest things you've learned about relationships? Not teaching through, you know, a book of the Bible, but I mean, what have you just practically learned? And I thought about it. I came from a really loving home, but it was a dysfunctional alcoholic home. And so I learned a lot about how not to do relationships. I learned how, you know, to avoid conflict at all costs, or to please people, or I learned to fear speaking the truth in love, or that the goal was to make everyone happy. And there were certain things we all knew were wrong, but you never brought those up. And after I came to know the Lord, all those things surfaced in my marriage and relationships. But as I got into God's Word, as I studied the Scriptures, as God brought good teaching into my life, as I had mentors, and then honestly going to marriage counseling early in our marriage, a number of things like, oh, wow, I've like been totally messed up on relationships. And I've been working on these for about 35 or 40 years. And so I put them in the form of super practical principles that I just have to tell you have revolutionized my life, my family, and I think a lot of the people around me. And so what we wanted to do at Living on the Edge was kind of lean back, and yes, by and large, we're always going to teach right through books of the Bible or scripture, but we're going to take a number of key principles that I think if people latch onto these, it will really help them. And each time you listen to a message, there'll be something very specific to apply. And then I think you'll see God works. And that's our goal. You know, loving God and loving others is the great commandment. And that's all about relationships. We want to help people do them and do them well.
0: Thank you, Chip. Well, that kind of honesty is so rare, isn't it? And it's exactly why so many people trust what Chip teaches. He's never asking you to do anything he hasn't already wrestled through himself, in his own marriage and his own family. And if you want more encouragement throughout the week, you'll want to follow Living on the Edge on Facebook and Instagram. 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It's not a general book about relationships. It's written specifically for the relationship that feels the hardest right now. The son or daughter who's stopped believing, the grandchild who thinks truth is fluid, or the friend who embraces culture that goes against God's word. Aaron walks you step by step from friendship to real spiritual conversation to the gospel itself. 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
1: As we close today's program, we covered a lot of material and very, very important material. So let's pause for a moment. I want you to lean back if you're on the treadmill or driving in the car. Number one, I want you to remember what I read out of Proverbs chapter 9. The fear of the Lord is the beginning of wisdom. In other words, God has a way. He has a way for all of life to work, and He has a way for relationships to work, but it begins with a genuine, clear, accurate knowledge of Him. And so one of the things you need to kind of think about today is, how am I doing relationships? And am I willing in my heart of hearts to say, you know, if God designed me, if He made people, if there is a way that make relationships work, am I willing to follow that? Because if you're not, what I can tell you is, you know, you're just going to keep repeating the same kind of things with different people. The names change. There's conflict. And at the heart of all that is, what we don't realize is that the way God wants relationships to work, where your interaction is built on respect and kindness and patience and truthfulness and faithfulness, and where you're willing to sacrifice, and where there's genuine generosity, the fact of the matter is, God wants us to treat other people the way we want to be treated. We can't do that in our own power. And so that's why the title of this, It All Begins With God, I wasn't trying to be funny. I wasn't trying to be cute. What I want you to know, you want a great marriage? You want a great friendship? You want to have that connection with your kids where they grow up and you're really friends and they respect you? I'm just telling you, you can either do it your way and through pop psychology and try hard and blame and manipulate and shift and struggle, or you can say, there's been a manual written by the Creator of relationships, and He wants to teach me. I need to get into His Word. I need to be around people that are committed to these kind of relationships. Are you ready for this? I need to go to a local church that teaches His Word. I need to have friendships, and I need to be in a small group with real community where I can learn, because you left yourself and me left to myself. I'll be patient on my terms. I'll think I'm generous when I'm doing it for ulterior motives. It all begins with God. And as you begin to experience the way He relates to you and out of His Word and the community of God's people, I am telling you, you can revolutionize your relationships. But it starts with honestly saying, I'm going to commit my way to live my life and do relationships His way. And you know what? We all need to learn how to do that. And so let me just pause. This is big. Father, I pray right now, every person hearing my voice, would you bring to mind the relationship that matters most to them? And would you give them grace? Grace to begin to think how to give instead of take. Lord, how to receive rather than blame. And Lord, how to begin to be a follower of Jesus that says, Lord, teach me to do relationships your way. And I ask this in Jesus' name. Amen.
0: I'm your host, Dave Drewy. Next time, Chip goes all the way back to the Garden of Eden to reveal the one thing every single person on earth has in common. So be sure to listen then on the next edition of Living on the Edge. 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
2: So why do Amanda and I work at Faith Radio? Because we really believe in what it does in leading people to Jesus and nurturing their spiritual growth. I'm Paul, along with Amanda. Thank you again for listening to Faith Radio during our fall fundraiser. I gotta admit, Amanda, for me, when I was a teenager in high school, Chuck Swindoll was one of the voices that helped me understand the gospel more fully. I remember going to a high school football game. The game was kind of blah, and I knew Chuck Swindoll was coming on at a certain time in the evening, so I went out to the car and listened to Chuck Swindoll because I knew I was getting fed. I was being led to Jesus by Chuck. My faith was being nurtured. I learned about the love of God, and okay, that's me like 44 years ago. And it still happens. Eileen is one of those people, Amanda.
3: 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Mm. And she sent that with a gift because it was so impactful in her life. 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
6: 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And so when we see a need, the choice is clear. 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

0: friend. I'm Carmen LaBurge. I am the host of The Reconnect. Welcome, welcome, welcome, welcome, welcome. Paul Perreault is here.
1: I am. Welcome, welcome.
0: I know. And so you guys are saying to yourselves, it feels like day three of the Faith Radio Fall Fundraiser.
1: Because it is.
0: And so thank you so much for everyone who's already participated. Just an astounding expression of generosity. So many people giving for the first time. If you've never given to Faith Radio as a ministry, I'm gonna really want to have a conversation with you today, because it's one thing to be a passive listener. It's another thing to be an active participant, and we want to move you from passive listening to active participation. It's a little bit like the difference between sitting on the sidelines of the faith, sort of watching other people live the Christian life, and actually becoming a Christian and walking step by step with the Spirit and walking with Christ. You know there's a fundamental difference, right, in the way that you see the world, in the way that you respond to things. Well, the same is true when you move from passive listening to active giving. So we're going to have that conversation today. It's day three of the Faith Radio Fall Fundraiser. I hope you know who we are. We exist to lead people to Christ and nurture believers in their spiritual growth through Christ-centered media. And I hope you are aligned with that mission in such a way that you want to support it. So the big thing going on in the Faith Radio Fall Fundraiser is that we have a friend of the ministry who has said, I really want to encourage people to give monthly. And so for monthly gifts of any size, so you could give $10 a month, and this friend is going to match it for the whole year. And so if you thought, you know, I can't give $100, but I could give $10 a month, well, there you go. And by the end of the year, you'll have given $120, and it will be $240 in terms of the impact of the ministry because it's going to be matched. So if you could give $10 a month, that'd be great. Our maybe most popular giving level is Team 40, which is $40 a month. And if you're able to give at that giving level, we'd be happy to send you one of our For God So Loved the World long sleeve t-shirts. You can see it at myfaithradio.com. Or if you tune into YouTube, where the Faith Radio fundraiser is being broadcast live from 6 a.m. to 6 p.m. Central. And if you'd like that link, I'll send it to you on the text line. While you're on the text line, why don't you go ahead and text the word GIVE to 877-933-2484. We have a number of thank yous to express to folks who gave overnight, and then we will get into the Word of God.
1: Yes, we do. Philip from Riley's Acres, North Dakota, right near Fargo, thank you for coming on at that $25 a month monthly gift. Yes,
0: amen.
1: That has been matched. So thank you so much. Elaine from Minong, Wisconsin, thank you for that $500 one-time gift. Linda from Whitewood, South Dakota, coming in at a $50 a month gift. That got double thanks to our friends, as did Kelly from Boise, Idaho, a new giver and coming in at $20 a month. Really enjoys waking up with Carmen in the morning. Blesses her commute.
0: Okay. Hey, Kelly, you need to text the word Idaho to 877-933-2484. I'm coming to Boise October the 8th, and I would love to meet you. So text the word Idaho to 877-933-2484 if you're Kelly from Boise or anybody else in our listening area.
1: Well, we do have another friend from Boise who gave overnight. I'm not sure about the name. Appreciates
0: maybe it's
1: us.
0: Jay's.
1: Yeah, Jay's. Anyway, yeah. $100 gift. Thank you so much. Teresa from Lebanon, Missouri, thank you for your $15 a month gift.
0: Thank you, Teresa.
1: Teresa's also
0: double.
1: A new giver, and that got doubled. Thank you so much. Let's see. We just have three more from overnight. Joyce, wow. Thank you for that $2,000 one-time gift from Moorhead, Minnesota. Thank you so much for joining the mission of leading people to Jesus and nurturing their spiritual growth. We have a friend from Loman, Missouri. Thank you for your $750 gift. And Derek from Blaine, Minnesota, your $50 gift. Thank you so much for all joining the mission of Faith Radio.
0: So we have a friend on the text line who is asking for a dad joke. Here is not a dad joke. God, who is the father of us all, so loved the world that he gave his only son, that whosoever would believe in him would not perish, but have everlasting life. It's no joke.
1: It is no joke.
0: It's a one sentence summation of the gospel, and it was delivered by Jesus himself. You can find it at John 3:16. And this week during the Faith Radio Fall Fundraiser, I am hoping that God is knitting his word into your heart and into your life, maybe in a new way. Maybe you are considering this week the love of God and just how much God loves you and the nature and the expression of his love in his son, his one and only son. And what love did to win you back? What love did to repair what was broken, to redeem what was lost? Jesus came from heaven to earth and went from life to death on the cross for you, so that you would have an opportunity to respond to the love of God and have a restored relationship with the Father through the Son by the power of the Spirit. Do you believe this? Because that's what it says in John 3:16. It's not just an expression of what God has done, for God so loved the world that he gave his only begotten Son. It's also about your response, that whosoever would believe, that whosoever would believe would not perish but have everlasting life. Do you believe? Are you a believer? Have you been born again? I commend John chapter 3 to you, to your reading and study and consideration this week during the Faith Radio Fall Fundraiser. There's an opportunity for you to give, 877-933-2484. The big thing going on is that monthly gifts of any size are being doubled. And we want to talk about wise stewardship and the wisdom in giving. And so where in the Word are you today? Our Growing Your Faith verses of the day come from Jeremiah chapter 9, verses 23 and 24. This is what the Lord said. Don't let the wise boast in their wisdom, or the powerful boast in their power, or the rich boast in their riches. But those who wish to boast should boast in this alone, that they truly know me and understand that I am the Lord who demonstrates unfailing love and who brings justice and righteousness to the earth, and that I delight in these things. I, the Lord, have spoken. I want you to note there the things that the Lord affirms, but also the things that he, well, doesn't affirm. I mean, in the world today, there's a lot of boasting about wealth, power, and influence, right? And in this passage from Jeremiah, the Lord is expressly saying, don't boast in those things. Don't boast in power, wealth, and influence. He's not saying don't be powerful, don't be influential, and don't be rich. He's saying don't boast in that. That those are not the cause for boasting. If you're going to boast about something, boast that you know the Lord. Boast that you are a person who has received and then demonstrates his unfailing love to others by living in ways that are just and righteous. It occurs to me that Jesus never really owned anything to speak of. And when he died, the only thing of value was his linen robe. Remember the Roman soldiers casting lots for it? And yet, can you think of anyone in all of human history that's had greater access to resources than Jesus? He commanded the wind and the waves. He possessed all authority in heaven and on earth. His presence was noted by wise men in the East generations after they were told to expect him. His influence was viewed as an existential threat to the religious and political leaders of his day. He had wealth really beyond worldly measure. He had influence that extends to eternity. What are you pursuing in terms of power, wealth, and influence today? Because you can have all power. You can have the dunamis. You can have the Holy Spirit. And you can have an inheritance preserved for you in heaven that will never rust. Thieves could never break in and steal. Are those the pursuits of your heart? Are you seeking God? Are you pursuing his righteousness first and foremost, or the power, wealth, and influence of the world? Because that's the message that Jeremiah is really speaking to today. Don't put stock in the power, wealth, and influence of the world. I want to encourage you today to consider, you know, where your heart is. Jesus is really clear that where we put our money is a reflection of where our heart is. And so as you consider making an investment in Faith Radio, just consider that you and I both know the resources of this world are necessary to accomplish the ministry that is before us to do each and every day. We know that. And so the needs of the ministry are real in terms of finances, but we're not, when you hear us talking about the expanding reach of the ministry, we're not boasting that our influence is growing.
1: Mm-mm.
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0: Thank you so much for joining us today on The Reconnect. It's day three of the Faith Radio Fall Fundraiser. We've got some stories to share with you about people whose lives have been transformed by the ministry you make possible through your financial support of this ministry. And so if you've already given, thank you, thank you, thank you, thank you. If you've not yet given, thank you. Because I'm confident that as you get together with the Lord and whoever it is that you make your financial decisions with, as you consider an investment in Faith Radio, as you consider the way that God blesses you, encourages you, sustains you, supports you through the ministry of Faith Radio, I know you want to see it extended to more and more people. And God continues to find us faithful with a little, and so he continues to give us more and more to shepherd and steward, and we're honored by that, we're humbled by that. Good morning, good day to those of you in Bakersfield, California, where the sun's
1: very
0: not even
1: good
0: up.
1: Morning early.
0: Very
1: on.
0: Good morning, and that's a brand new signal opportunity for us at Faith Radio. Now, there's people in Bakersfield who've been listening on the Faith Radio app and via the stream for some time now. But now people driving down the road, tuning in, on the radio dial, you know how people scan the dial sometimes? Well, if we're not there, they can't find us. And the same is true on YouTube. People who are searching on YouTube for hope or for answers about God, or they're asking, does God love me? Right now, they're not finding the ministry of Faith Radio because we're not present yet on YouTube in a way that the algorithm is going to feed that back to people who are searching. And so if you've wondered, like, why is Faith Radio embracing new media? And then why is Faith Media moving into environs like YouTube? Well, it's because that's where lost people are. And we want to be able to offer them the same thing that you experience through the ministry of Faith Radio. And so thank you for those of you who've given in the past who make that happen. 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So that's kind of a fun way for you to see behind the scenes of what's happening. And Paul is modeling the shirt today.
1: Oh, yes.
0: The For God So Loved
1: T-shirt. They're on you right now, the camera, so they can't see me quite yet.
0: Uh-huh.
1: That'll come.
0: There you go. Okay. So thank you for that person who just texted the word give to 877-933-2484. We're going to take an opportunity to listen to a friend who's got a testimony about the impact and influence of Faith Radio. His name is Jack, and Jack's a dad, and Jack's daughter was struggling with addiction.
6: Mm-hmm.
0: It's actually a struggle that never ends. And so Jack is walking through that as a dad, and we're walking with him through the ministry of Faith Radio. So while we're hearing Jack's story, would you be like Paula from Stillwater, Minnesota,
1: and
0: give a monthly gift? 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That's wonderful. And Becky from Burnsville, Minnesota, came in with a $10 a month gift, so that has been doubled. We see your prayer concern there as well. And Becky's already an ongoing giver to Faith Radio, and so she's responding to the opportunity and the invitation not only to sow into the ministry, but to see her monthly gift doubled. So any monthly gift of any size is being doubled right now. 877-933-2484.
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7: My daughter was coming in and out of my house, breaking in and just stealing from me and taking everything I had. I was still using. I didn't know how to help her until I started listening to God's love, grace, and mercy. All the other people that are on Faith Radio showing me the way to help her. God continues to teach me through my struggles that he's still there. I've learned that he's not going to bring me to it if he's not going to bring me through it. We've got 2 years of sobriety in for her now, and it's all glory to God. Faith Radio has equipped me to understand struggles and how to get through those struggles. I encourage people to give. I know that I wouldn't be here today if it wasn't for Faith Radio.
0: I wouldn't be here today if it wasn't for Faith Radio. Now, you may not feel quite that existentially dependent upon the ministry of Faith Radio, but some people are.
1: Mm-hmm.
0: Jack's story is honest. It's also reflected in the stories of many others that we hear from. And I'm thinking about people who felt very much alone and isolated, rejected, guilty, ashamed in places like prison or addiction recovery centers. And we met them there. And we were able to reach them because of your gifts. Because of your financial investment in this ministry, we were able to go where many of us will never be able to set foot. Thinking about the testimony we've heard from a friend in Ethiopia. And he describes how, you know, having been raised as a Christian, he turned away from the faith and he was living in ways that he absolutely knew were contrary to God's best and God's will. But it was the way of the world in which he was living. And there was a lot of attraction to it until there wasn't. And then he felt defeated and ashamed and lost. And he couldn't return to the church of his youth. But he got on his phone and he started searching. And God led him to the Faith Radio app. I mean, he says he happened upon it, but you and I both know that's absolutely God's leading in his direction. And Tamarit in Ethiopia is now walking with the Lord again in a restored relationship, is a redeemed man, and he's filled with hope. And he has access not only to the gospel, but to really good, solid teaching every hour of the day. And he feels like a part of our fellowship, and he is so grateful for the people who sow financially into the ministry, because he says it this way: you tell them that I am a life that was saved. You tell them that I am a life that was saved. That's what your gift to Faith Radio is doing. That's who you're reaching. That's what you're accomplishing through your, let's say, $10 monthly investment in this ministry. 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
1: 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I don't have $1,000 right now. Well, do you have $84 this month and each other month?
0: Mm.
1: Over the course of a year, that's $1,000.
0: That's amazing.
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0: So the text line is something that we all love and appreciate, and we love to interact on the text line. 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
0: My friend, I'm Carmen LeBurge. You're listening to The Reconnect. It's day three of the Faith Radio Fall Fundraiser. And I'm just going to go ahead and tell you the text line is acting a little fishy. So be patient with us. So this seems apropos during a fundraiser. So like we, our payment has been, has, is apparently due on our texting system. Like today's the day. And yeah, so we need to update our payment information. You know how this works in your own life, right? And so, if you don't get a, if you don't get a message, if you send us a personal message, you don't get a message back immediately, it could be that that's what's going on. So just know we're here, we're paying attention, we're able to read your incoming messages, but we may not be able to send you an outgoing message. It does look like when you text the word give, you are getting the,
1: hopefully,
0: the
1: yeah,
0: link back. However, it'd be great if you would test that. 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
0: So I like to have some things to share with you that are consistent with what we do here on the Reconnect Every Day, where we bring the mind of Christ to bear on the headline news. And so I thought that I would share with you, I mean, there's all kinds of headlines I could share with you that are sort of like the headlines that you hear every single day that maybe are not as encouraging. But this was one that I thought, well, this would be fun for us to talk about, because it is the season, 'tis the season of fall. It is autumn, and maybe you have a trip planned. Maybe it's a road trip. Maybe you have a particular stretch of the road that you think the rest of us should absolutely see in the fall. Like, you're like, that's the prettiest stretch of road, and everyone should figure out how to see it. And then, of course, as soon as I say that, those of you who live there are like, yeah, but I don't really want all those people coming and leaf-looking where I live. Well, we get it. We totally understand. But what's the most beautiful stretch of road that you've ever seen in the fall, in the autumn? Let me know. And yes, we're going to use the text line to do this, 877-933-2484. There is an aggregate of these, like, you know, the people that do such things, who do this kind of research, they have come up with a list, and they have these as the 5 best fall road trips and when to take them. So one of them is in Colorado. That maybe would not surprise any of us. And it's called the Million Dollar Highway.
1: Oh,
0: I know. And so I thought to myself, I wonder how many of us could get on the Million Dollar Highway this week in the Faith Radio fundraiser.
1: I can't.
0: I mean, I'm just, well, no, but I mean, you know, we could get on there all together. It would take of us, right? Be a little traffic jam. I know. All right. So the Million Dollar Highway in Colorado is best viewed mid to late September through mid October. And it's a lot of switchbacks. It is known as one of the country's most dangerous drives, which, you know, so there you go. It's a 25-mile stretch of aspen-lined road through the San Juan Mountains from Silverton to Ouray. So Silverton to Ouray would be the 2 small towns that you would be driving between. And I'm pretty much sure this also is down around Durango, in case you're wondering, like, where are we talking about? And then for those of you that are, you know, maybe more eastern than that, you can drive from Chicago to Mackinac Island, Michigan. And people say that this journey, like, you know, you're obviously lake lovers would love this. So it's called America's Third Coast. For those who have never seen it, lots of idyllic little towns along the way. So there's one for you. And then, and I don't know that I'm pronouncing this right, Paul.
1: Okay, go ahead.
0: The Can-Camagus? Can-Camagus. I'm going with Can-Camagus. It's in New Hampshire.
1: Okay.
0: And man, oh, yeah, it looks super windy.
1: Yeah.
0: Like, the aerial photo of it is like looks like a snake.
1: I've always wanted to get over to, like, Vermont, New Hampshire, that area during autumn, because I hear it's just unbelievable. Mind you, North Shore of Minnesota along Lake Superior is pretty beautiful, too, but yeah.
0: Oh, see, there you go.
1: Yeah.
0: All right, so that drive begins in Lincoln and ends in North Conway, and locals just call it the Kank.
1: The Kank.
0: The Kank.
1: The Kank.
0: Are you driving the Kank? There you go. If you're, I mean, if you're in New Hampshire, apparently you're supposed to just call it the Kank. What have you got? You got a beautiful drive that you love to take in the fall, some scenic trip. And today, as we just consider our journey with Jesus and we consider the life that we're privileged to live together here on the earth, you know, there's never going to be anything here that is as beautiful as what awaits us in heaven. And so as you are taking in the change of the seasons, maybe as you are bringing in the harvest, the fruits of your labor, maybe as you are going to, you know, a farm stand or a pumpkin patch, I just want you to consider the goodness of God. I want you to consider, if you're one of those people that makes a jack-o'-lantern, like you take your pumpkin and you dig out all the innards, right? Mm-hmm. I just want to consider that every single one of those seeds has the possibility of a whole pumpkin patch in it.
1: True enough.
0: That's incredible. You don't really know what God's going to do with the seed of the gift that you might sow financially into Faith Radio. You just don't know the harvest of righteousness that he intends to produce for his own glory in the life of other people. But would you sow whatever seed it is that God's placed under your stewardship? Would you sow it into Faith Radio that God might do something beautiful, life-changing through it? 877-933-2484 or online at myfaithradio.com.
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9: I remember a time when we got our kids on their knees and we all prayed and asked God to help us find some grocery money. And later that night, I was giving the kids a bath and someone rang the doorbell. I couldn't get the door because I had three little boys in the tub. But later, my hubby came in the door with a bag of groceries. Somebody in their generosity responded to the nudge of the Spirit and gave us groceries. Their gift of generosity increased our faith and proved to our kids that God hears when we pray.
10: Two coins. That's all it took to get Jesus' attention. It wasn't the size of the gift that the widow was giving at the temple. It was the size of the sacrifice, her last two coins, which reflected the size of her faith and her heart. And hearts like hers change the world. God worked through the widow's generosity, and he'll work through yours too. Connecting faith to life. 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
11: Open the Bible with Colin Smith.
12: Abraham believed the Lord, and God counted it to him as righteousness. This tells us how we can come into a right relationship with God. Abraham believed God. He was saved by faith. He was saved in the same way as we are. He saw the day of Jesus Christ from a distance, and he believed. Now, of course, he didn't know the name of Jesus or the details of the cross, but Abraham looked forward to the promised deliverer in faith in the same way as we look back to Jesus in faith. It's by believing in the Lord Jesus Christ that we are made right with God. If you will believe in the Lord Jesus Christ today, then like Abraham, God will count you righteous.
11: Are you open to discovering what the Bible says about God? Then come to openthebible.org.
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0: Before we start every day during a fundraiser, we spend time praying. We pray over technology, and one of our technology prayers did not get answered in the way we might have hoped. I'm Carmen LaBerge. You are listening to The Reconnect. It's day three of the Faith Radio Fall Fundraiser, and would you pray with me right now? Because the text line is not bouncing back the information that people need in order to process their gift that way. And so, would you pray with me? Father, you are sovereign over everything, and you're sovereign over the technology, and you know whatever it is that the enemy is up to in trying to get into our business today, get into your business. And so would you change this? Would you fix this? Would you provide what is necessary, the access to the person on the other end that can help us in this? And Father, we place it all in your hands in Jesus' name. Amen. So friends, we're gonna pray, knowing that everything depends on God. And then we're also going to pivot, recognizing that God has given us different ways of accomplishing his will. 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Right now the text option's not working. So
1: actually it is now.
0: Oh.
1: Well, it just came back up.
0: Well, all right. Well, we'll see if it processes the word give that I sent a minute ago.
1: Okay.
0: So if you didn't get a bounce back, I'm just saying that what we know is working is the phone, 877-933-2484. A student from the University of Northwestern St. Paul or one of the members of the Faith Radio team is going to answer the phone. They're going to say thank you. 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
1: 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And that way you're supporting people like Joel who lives in the Twin Cities. Now, this was a few days ago, but Joel was kind of, good morning, Carmen. Such a wonderful show this morning. Your guests are so wonderful to listen to. I'm writing notes from your show, which you're often writing notes, Carmen. But
0: absolutely.
1: He said, I have 4 full pages with 1 hour down. It's crazy what's happening in the world, but I get focused and I can move forward from your show into the rest of my day. You provide hope and peace, getting people recentered on Christ. 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No waiting.
0: Okay, I would just, and you know, we should give God glory when we pray and then something that we prayed for like happens in real time.
1: Mm-hmm.
0: Now, I also recognize there might have been some human intervention, and so I want to praise God for however it is that he has resolved this. But the text line's working again. Ta-da! I feel like that's God being like, ta-da! Like, ask and, you know, ask in the name of Jesus and ask in the company of other believers and ask by faith and it shall be accomplished. The text line's working again. And so I see that some of you texted the word give when the text line was down. So you probably need to text give again in order to get that bounce back message. So Andrew and Cindy, at least, you probably need to text the word give one more time. So that you get the bounce back message. But now I see your messages for those of you who have suggested the best autumn drives. Anne says you should take Highway 61.
1: Yes, North Shore. North Shore of
0: Ski Hill Road. There you go.
1: Yep.

0: I am saying that an ongoing monthly gift gets you in the regular rhythm of giving. It builds your generosity muscle. It also makes it easier on the front end. Like, it's easy to say yes maybe to $10 a month, where it might be difficult to say, oh, I don't have $120 to give today, but over the course of the year, you would be giving $120 by giving it $10 a month. And it's going to be matched. So we have a friend of the ministry who is matching every gift of every size that's given monthly. You give $1,000 a month, they're going to match it. You give $100 a month, they're going to match it. You give $40 a month, that Team 40 giving level, they're going to match it. And if you're just giving for the very first time and this is a scary, frightful thing to you, start with $10 a month. If you're already an ongoing monthly giver, consider stepping your gift up. 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
1: 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And while you make your call, well, here's Diane's story. Now, Diane says Faith Radio has helped her experience the love of her Heavenly Father for the first time. She went from saying, knowing the words, God so loved the world, to understanding, for God so loved Diane. 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
2: 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There were many times while driving and feeling God washing my heart, my emotions, everything. It was just so beautiful. The biggest change in my spiritual walk has been within this last year that I have come into contact with this ministry. I am so Faith Radio now. It's the highlight of my day. And living life now from that perspective that God loves me. I am not worthless. I am not all those things I used to think. And it's because of His mercy and His grace.
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5: 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Start with a smile. Maybe hold the door, pay for the person behind you, listen with empathy, and be patient. Then watch God do amazing things. 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
6: Yeah.
0: Got a friend who said, I

0: Loved how God answered that technology prayer seemingly in real time, as if the Lord was looking at the enemy and slapping his hand and saying, not today, Satan, not today. If you missed that, just a few minutes ago, our text line was, well, let's just say
1: malfunctioning,
0: resistant, and we prayed on air, and the text line, now, I would say it's working, and here's the thing. I want to say miraculously restored, but I suspect there were some human hands involved, and God loves to work that way, does he not? And so don't discount a miracle that takes place in real time because, you know, the plumber was involved or the electrician was involved or the physician was involved or the guy with the jaws of life was involved. God's still the one moving. God's still the one who is making that happen through the hands of people. So thank you for whoever's hands were in the fixing, but thank you to God Almighty who slapped down the enemy in that moment and reopened the text line. We're very, very grateful. You can text the word give to 877-933-2484. You can also give us a call at that number. There's a number of phone lines available right now in the phone center, 877-933-2484. Be like Teresa from Stillwater, who joined us with a $50 monthly gift. Teresa, thank you very much. And her gift has been matched. It's been doubled. So we have a friend of the ministry who is doubling every gift that's given monthly. So Teresa's $50 a month becomes $100 a month to the ministry. So I want you to think about that. If you're able to do what Teresa did, that would be awesome. Maybe the right giving level for you is $40 a month. Maybe the right giving level for you is $100 a month. I don't know. You and God get together on the amount, but then please get together with us here at Faith Radio and join us in the Faith Radio Fall Fundraiser. We only do this for a few days in the spring and a few days in the fall and a couple of days at the end of the year because this is how your Faith Radio and every media outlet that is a part of the Faith Media Network. This is how it's funded. This is how the ministry is funded, through listeners like you. And so if you've been a passive listener, a recipient of the ministry, a person blessed by the ministry over time, it's time for you to sow back into the ministry. Bill Arnold said yesterday, or reminded us, that there's really only two right days to plant a shade tree. 30 years ago and today. Like, right?
1: That's true.
0: So we're so thankful that 77 years ago, the students at what is now the University of Northwestern sowed the original seeds, and we live under the shade of that right now. Mm-hmm. Those roots are really deep, and the reach is global, something they probably could not have imagined at the time. And now God continues to find us faithful with a little and extend the reach and the scope of the ministry by magnitudes that we really, it's hard to get your mind around.
1: Right.
0: Right? The media ministry of Faith Radio is now global. And so we hear from listeners in 170 countries around the world over the course of a month. It's just amazing. And so you are touching lives in places where your feet will never set, but where God really does want to cultivate relationships through the gospel with people who do not yet know him. That's our mission. We exist to lead people to Jesus and to nurture our fellow believers in their spiritual growth through Christ-centered media. If you've been blessed by this ministry, help us extend that blessing to others. The number is 877-933-2484. 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
1: Okay, we're talking about fall drives, you know, good places to go.
0: Oh, yeah.
1: And yeah, I love the North Shore. Another place my wife and I like to go every year for two reasons is down to the southeast part of Minnesota, western Wisconsin, what is called the Driftless Zone, all these sandstone bluffs and the trees. Ooh. It's gorgeous. It's gorgeous. We go there for that. We also go there because there's a place that has it's a huge apple store, garden store, but they have apples like crazy, mm-hmm. including some varieties like Honey Gold that it's really hard to get. Mm-hmm. And it really does have a honey taste to it. It's really cool. Mm. Anyway, I bring that up because the whole story about the apple, you can count the number of seeds in an apple, but only God can count the number of apples in that one seed. You're planting a seed, just like the students of the University of Northwestern did back in 49. And the growth, not just of signals and podcasts and such, but the growth of lives impacted for Jesus because of those seeds planted. Can you be planting those seeds for the next generation right now with your gift? Again, if you make that gift an ongoing monthly gift, we have a friend who says, I'll match that. Yeah, so your $5 a month becomes like $10 to us a month. Your $40 a month becomes like $80 a month to us. Oh, by the way, if you give at that $40 a month level, that's a Team 40 gift, we'll send you the beautiful God So Loved the World long sleeve t-shirt as a way of saying thank you. Now's the time to give. 877-933-2484. 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
0: So every time I hear you say parent organization, I think to myself, in the next hour, like, you know, I don't want to say dad is coming, but the president of the university.
1: He's sitting out in the green room right now. Yeah.
0: The president of Faith Media is going to, so Corbin Hornbeek is going to join us for the next hour. So you don't want to miss that. That'll be really fun. And he shepherds the life of the university as well as Northwestern Media. And we're a part of that. And we really enjoy our time together with Corbin. And so stay tuned for that in hour two of the Reconnect today. But if this is when you listen, I would encourage this to be the time that you would give. 877-933-2484. If you've been waiting for the big thing is that gifts given monthly are being matched. 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Maybe you're in a position to give $1,000 a month. It's going to be matched. It's going to be doubled. And that is really incredible. 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
1: Yeah, Chris from Lindstrom, thank you for your one-time gift of $100. 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
3: 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So what is God calling you to give simply from what you have? 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
6: 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By the way, this isn't just for the ladies. 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
4: One of the best ways to deal with worry and stress is to look up and think about eternity. This is Susie Larson with another Grow and Go Moment, helping you to discover and enjoy what God wants to do in and through you. In the book of Luke chapter 12, verse 38, we read this. He may come in the middle of the night or just before dawn, but whenever he comes, he will reward the servants who are ready. When Jesus talked about the parable of the soils, he addressed distraction, immaturity, and divided affections. Here he similarly addresses how the worries of this life pull us away from the kingdom life and the power to which our souls are heir. Jesus wants us to remove every distraction, to shut every door that offers enemy access, and to fan the flame within us so that we'll not only discern the times, we'll be ready for his return. That posture of holy readiness means so much to God that he promises to greatly reward anyone who lives this way. Jesus' heart will be so overwhelmed by your faith that he will put on an apron, serve you at a banqueting table, and pull up a chair and share a meal with you. Imagine it. If holy readiness blesses Jesus' heart that much, don't you think it should occupy our hearts as much? Though Jesus said it's unwise to try and guess the date of his return, it is wise to discern the times. Moments before Christ's return, some, including Christians, will be partying, indulging, and shrugging their shoulders at everything that matters to God. May you be someone who lives ready. Deal with your worries. Shut down any access you've given to the enemy. And then imagine sharing a celebratory meal with your friend, Savior, and King, Jesus. This is Susie Larson with another Grow and Go Moment. For more resources, go to growandgotoday.com.
7: The Bible says, "Do not love money. 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For God has said, 'Keep your lives free from the love of money, and be content with what you have.' 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So we can say with confidence, 'The Lord is my helper, so I will have no fear. What can mere people do to me?'" 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

0: Hello, my friend. I'm Carmen LaBurge. 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I am thrilled to be in studio with my producer, Paul Perreault.
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2: Good morning, Carmen. Good morning, Paul.
1: Good morning.
2: Great to be here with you.
0: We could talk about whether or not that even all fits on a business card, but that's okay.
2: Should it?
0: Corbin is here with us to encourage you in your giving. Faith Media is a part of the ministry that he oversees, and he has such a vision to amplify the gospel globally, and Faith Media is a part of that vision. And so we're really, really excited. I'm going to let Corbin share with you an incredible opportunity that is before us in this hour of the Reconnect.
2: So, Paul, Carmen, we have a $7,000 match.
0: Fantastic.
2: This morning, right? And how long do we have to meet that match?
0: 58 minutes.
2: 58 minutes to meet a $7,000 match. So what that means is every gift given to this ministry between now and the next 58 minutes is doubled.
0: Amen.
2: Right? Dollar for dollar. $2 becomes $4, $4 becomes $8, and you know you can do the math on that.
0: That's exactly right. This week we're calling that second grade multiplication.
1: Yeah.
0: Second graders that have just gone back to school, they're doing their times two tables this week. And so here's the really exciting news as you're listening. Because if you are able to join us with a monthly gift of any size during this hour, it's going to be doubled. 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So that's really, it's extraordinary. 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Now would be the time. 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Right now, it's going to be doubled. Every gift of every size is doubled right now until we reach the $7,000 match. And so let's get busy, my friends. 877-933-2484. This is the labor of all of us together. So there are some times where I'm really, Paul's always working, but where I'm really the one doing the heavy lifting during the Reconnect. Today, I'm inviting you in. Like, this is where we all pull together. We all get on the same line and we all pull together. 877-933-2484. 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Corbin, cast the vision. Why does a university have a media ministry?
2: Wow. My question would be, what would we do without a media ministry?
0: Mm.
2: Paul says to the Colossians, the church in Colossae, and he didn't plant the church, Epaphras planted the church, but he says to, as he's writing this little letter to the Colossian church, all over the world, this gospel is growing and bearing fruit.
0: Amen.
2: And so that's what we're called to do. That's our calling, is to plant the gospel, water it, help it grow, but not just here in the Twin Cities, and not just, but all over the world, in every city from Boise and Bakersfield and everywhere that Faith Radio reaches into, and the opportunities that we'll have to do that. We call that amplifying the gospel. That's our three-word calling, to amplify the gospel. That's what God has called us to do. That's what we're inviting you to do with us this morning. I love how Carmen said we're inviting you to be the heroes of the day, heroes of this hour. But we do need you to give. And this $7,000 match is really, really important. And so I want to invite each and every one of you. If your life has been touched, if your marriage has been touched, or your career or your church has been touched through the ministry of Faith Radio, and especially Carmen's ministry here early in the mornings, would you give? This $7,000 match, we only have a certain amount of time this morning. We need gifts of all sizes, but we especially need some larger gifts, $1,000, $2,500, $5,000, maybe even $7,000, if somebody can take care of that $7,000 match, Carmen.
0: If you can take care of the $7,000 match, then we're going to encourage people to match the match. Like,
2: match
0: I'm
2: match.
0: Just telling
2: that'd,
0: you.
2: Yeah,
0: like,
2: that'd be like a quadruple
0: like a snowball.
1: Yeah.
0: it'll be some sort of multiplier that we, it's
2: yeah.
0: higher math, and we don't know necessarily how to do that. But join us right now. A gift of any size is being doubled. It's needed. A gift of any size is needed to move us in the direction of meeting the match. And then, what a joy that your gift is being doubled. And if you give an ongoing monthly gift, it's being doubled again. Just really, the impact of the ministry is extraordinary. I don't know any other ministry that's able to invite people in and have their gift multiplied in this kind of way. I think it is the spirit of Faith Radio listeners who recognize how the gospel is being amplified in and through this ministry, that God has found us faithful with a little and continues to widen our tent pegs and give us more and more opportunity to share the gospel with more and more people and to nurture believers in their spiritual growth through Christ-centered media. That's who we are. It's what we do. We want to introduce people to Jesus. And then once people are introduced to Jesus and they come into a relationship with him, we want you to grow every single day in every direction, that your faith would be vibrant, that God would experience a harvest of righteousness in and through your life, and that you would then have the beneficiary or be the beneficiary of all the joy that that brings. Like, that's what happens when a life is fully given over to Jesus. For God So Loved is our theme this week. If you can join us at the Team 40 giving level or above, that's $40 a month or a one-time gift of $500, both of which would be doubled in this hour. We're going to send you the For God So Loved long sleeve Heather Blue t-shirt. And we chose Heather Blue in honor of Heather, Corbin.
2: That was so kind of you. I mean, my wife's name is Heather. We've been married for 33 years. I love Heather, my wife.
0: Yeah.
2: And I love the color Heather. I mean, oh, there you go. Heather Blue, that was really thoughtful of you.
0: Well,
2: I'm sure there was a lot of thought that went into that.
0: A lot of thought that went into that, right? Exactly. Andrew on the text line says, I hope our next shirt is Amplify the Gospel.
2: Amen.
0: Yeah. If we have not yet had an Amplify the Gospel t-shirt, we have been remiss, Andrew, because we have been talking about that here.
2: For a long time.
0: Number of years now. So I love that. That is fantastic. The text line is open and it is working. I see your prayer request that you're lifting up. Our friend in the 763 area code, I see your prayer request, absolutely praying with and for you. And Jill, for the loss of your home in a fire, praying for you as well. So thank you for connecting with us on the text line for the needs that you have. The ministry is still functioning, like during the fundraiser, okay? And so I want you to be mindful and aware of that. Let's be praying for each other. Let's be doing the work of ministry in the midst of the fundraiser as well. 877-933-2484.
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0: For God so loved the world. Can you fill in the rest of that sentence? Do you know John 3:16 by heart? Are you working this week on John 3:17 as well? I've been encouraging that all week during the Faith Radio Fall Fundraiser. I want you to not only know John 3:16 by heart, for God so loved the world that he gave his only son, that whosoever would believe in him would not perish but have everlasting life. I want you to know it by heart, and then I want you to take it to heart. We absolutely declare the love of God in Jesus. These are Jesus's words. Jesus is the gift, and he's identifying himself. But But the question then comes, do you believe this? Have you received this? Like, that's the question that is provoked by John 3:16. Do you believe this? Because it's whosoever believes in him will not perish and have everlasting life. Do you believe this? Like, I want you to wrestle with that question in your own life. I'm Carmen LaBurge. You're listening to The Reconnect. We are in day three of the Faith Radio Fall Fundraiser. We have a really exciting opportunity in front of us. There's a $7,000 match, and we've got some friends that are stepping forward. So while Corbin Hornbeek is saying thank you to these folks who've already given, would you be the next person to give us a call or text the word give to 877-933-2484?
2: Well, Carmen, we've got Beverly from Manchester, Connecticut. Thank you so much, Beverly, for your $50 gift. And we've got a friend from St. Paul, Minnesota, coming in at $50 monthly gift. Thank you.
0: Double.
2: That's a double-double.
6: That's a double-double.
2: Yeah. Thank you. Thank you so much. A friend from Lodi, Wisconsin, $25 a monthly gift. That's also
6: double doubled,
2: right? And then Mary from Spring Valley, thank you so much for your $50 monthly commitment.
0: So here's the thing. There might be a place called Spring Valley, but she's actually from Valley Springs. So it's okay. It's a little, it's early.
2: Hey, Carmen, it's early in the morning.
0: I know. And I love what Mary did. Mary wanted to get in on the double-double, and so she found a way to do it. She was already an ongoing monthly contributor to Faith Radio, but she'd been giving it that $40 a month, Team 40 level, for a period of time, and she said, you know what? I can step that up. So Mary upgraded her $40 a month gift to a $50 a month gift, which means she's now in on the double-double. Could you join Mary? Maybe you, back in the day, you participated in what we used to call dollar a day, right?
6: Mm-hmm, yep.
0: So you've been given $30 a month a long time, right? And we want to encourage you to step that up. Join Team 40. Start giving $40 a month. The impact to the ministry is going to be multiplied and then amplified during this particular hour. We've got a $7,000 match. There's $5,760 remaining, so a lot of room for you to get in the pool in this all swim. 877-933-2484. Paul, we got some other thank yous.
6: Yes, a friend from Minneapolis. Single gift of $50. That got doubled. And then we have Tony in Wanakee, Wisconsin. That $20 a month got double-doubled.
0: Double-double.
6: Awesome. Double-doubled. Plus Chris from Becker, Minnesota. Thank you. We see your prayer request. We will be praying for that as a team. $40 a month gift. That has been double-doubled. And since she gave it the Team 40 level, she got the t-shirt. Well, just one t-shirt. But yes.
0: I love that. That is so fun. All right. Still an opportunity for you. So we've heard from six friends, and we've got two friends on the line right now. There are four phone lines available. One of those is for you. 877-933-2484. If it's easier for you to text the word give, you just do that. The number is the same. Or you could go online to myfaithradio.com.
2: You know, Carmen and Paul, the Bible says something interesting about giving. It says God loves a cheerful giver. And that word cheerful comes from the Greek word that sounds a lot like hilarious. Mm-hmm. That Greek word's hilarion. So God loves a hilarious giver. And I think about that when we give. Am I giving from a place of joy and happiness and outpouring and thankfulness, or am I giving begrudgingly? And so we're asking you this morning to be a hilarious giver, to give generously and joyfully if this ministry has touched your life. And I love that our mission is to lead people to Christ and then to help nurture believers in their spiritual growth through Christ-centered ministry. Both sides of the equation there. Leading people to Christ and then helping you grow in Christ, Carmen.
0: So we have a friend who, on the first day of the fundraiser, responded for the very first time, gave for the very first time, and gave a pledge because she did not have the $40 that she committed to giving. So she pledged it over the course of a year. She's a delivery driver.
2: Wow.
0: She fulfilled her pledge yesterday because she got a $40 tip. And she said that I'm going to take that as God giving God giving me what I pledged to give him.
2: Wow.
0: And so it doesn't always work exactly that way, but sometimes it does.
2: Sometimes it does.
0: And when it does, we ought to say thank you to him and recognize it. And so I appreciate that she was giving joyfully, and then she hilarity, I mean, with hilarity, she fulfilled it. Like, she was like, You just
2: have to laugh sometimes.
0: Sometimes you just have to laugh.
2: Yeah.
0: So friends, we need you. Your support is needed. There's a friend who has said, hey, I've got $7,000 I'd like to put out to encourage people to give during the 7 o'clock hour. So it's 7,000 at, well, it's only the 7 o'clock hour here in the central time zone. If you're on the East Coast, it's already the 8 o'clock hour. So I don't know what to say about that.
2: And if you're in Bakersfield.
0: If you're in Bakersfield, I understand you know something about the double-double because you've been to In-N-Out.
2: Yeah, you know, there's nothing better in this world. We used to live in California, of course, but there's nothing better in this world than an In-N-Out double-double.
0: There you go.
6: And, there you go.
2: Of course, double-double is double patties and double cheese. And so, you know, it's not a low-calorie double-double. But it is a hilarious double-double.
0: So the double-double we've got on order right now is that your gift of any size is being doubled up to $7,000. We got a $7,000 match on the table right now. But we also have a friend of the ministry who is doubling every monthly gift. And so if you're able to join us right now with a monthly gift of any size, it's going to be doubled to by the friend who's put up the match, and it's going to be doubled by the friend who is doubling every monthly gift during the fall fundraiser, which is just incredible.
2: That's like a double-double-double-double.
0: That's a double-double,
2: right?
0: For
2: yeah,
0: sure.
2: Yeah, that's way too much hamburger.
0: It's,
2: but,
0: it's a lot. It's a lot. 877-933-2484.
6: I got to get out to California one of these days to try a double-double or anything in and out. As for me, I'm just kind of looking at like ice cream. You know, you go into a really nice ice cream place, you order a scoop, but they give you three.
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7: I was a young stay-at-home mom when I became a born-again believer. 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That was super special to us. 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
0: If you're watching on video, I am doing the motions to rise and shine and give God the glory. And if you are not familiar with the motions to rise and shine and give God the glory, I'm sorry, because it's a whole lot more fun to sing that song with the motions.
2: Yeah.
0: And so let's rise and shine and give God the glory on this day that he has made. We are rejoicing and we are glad in it. I'm Carmen LaBurge. I'm the host of The Reconnect. If you're joining us for the very first time, we are a part of a ministry called Faith Radio, Faith Media. We are in a very significant collaborative relationship with the University of Northwestern St. Paul. In fact, we have the same president, and he's here with us. His name's Corbin Hornbeek. We just love Corbin. He visits with us on the show frequently as we seek to bring the mind of Christ to bear on the headline news of the day. That's what we do on The Reconnect, and we're preparing you to walk your faith out into the world that God so loves, that you might do so in ways that honor Jesus. So you know what The Reconnect is, and you know what Faith Radio is, and this is the Faith Radio Fall Fundraiser, and we have a really exciting opportunity for you right now during this hour of The Reconnect. What's going on right now, Corbin?
2: You know, we've got a lot of ways for people to give. The monthly Team 40. 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We also have a match on the table. Carmen, how much time do we have left to meet this match?
0: 40-something minutes.
6: 37 minutes and 45 seconds.
2: 37 minutes to meet a $7,000 match. So an incredibly generous friend of the ministry has said, look, we'll match every gift. Every gift that comes in up to $7,000. And so we've got that on the table. And we need some large gifts. We need some gifts from you. If you're able to give $1,000 or $2,500, $5,000, or even $7,000 if you're able to, or more than that.
0: That'd be great. Gifts of any size right now are being doubled up to that $7,000 gift. Right now, we have 4,440 remaining, and so your gift is needed now. Maybe you could be the friend who made a one-time gift of $40. Maybe you could join us at Team 40, and maybe you are one of four friends who could give $1,000. That would knock this out, and we would be able to say thank you and God bless to the person who seek to provoke the giving during this hour with a $7,000 match. Paul, you want to start with the thank yous with Dawn from Stillwater?
6: Yes, Dawn from Stillwater, a new giver. We see your prayer request, Dawn. We will be praying for that. But thank you. Your $400 gift has been doubled. Then Marcy from Sioux Falls, South Dakota, your $100 gift doubled. She's very grateful for Faith Radio, especially listening to The Reconnect with Carmen as she shares the news and helps us pray for our communities.
0: Thanks, Marcy.
6: Ruby from Wayzata, Minnesota, new giver. That $100 gift has been doubled. And then Carol from Simsbury, Connecticut, listens to Carmen daily, and a $20 a month gift has been
0: double. You got the double. Good job. All right, Kathy from Burnsville, Minnesota, upgraded her $40 a month gift to $45 a month. Good job, Kathy, on
2: that.
0: Thank you. So that $45 monthly gift is a part of the double. So Kathy, thank you so much for joining in and upgrading your monthly gift. So that might be something that you want to do. Maybe you're an ongoing monthly supporter of Faith Radio, and you say, you know what? I could do $5 more a month. I could do $10 more a month. I haven't even thought about how much I'm giving every month because I started doing it so long ago. It's a part of my regular rhythm. And in the same way that when you're working out, like at some point you should move from the five-pound weights up to like the 7.5-pound weights and then the 10-pound weights, like, right? You ought to be moving up. You ought to be working those muscles in that resistance training. And so I'm just going to encourage you, if you've not upgraded your monthly gift in some period of time, consider doing that. That would be a way that you could join in and participate in this double available right now. $4,340 now remaining.
6: That's thanks to Joel from Savage, Minnesota. A bonus gift
0: thanks,
6: of $100.
2: Joel. Thank you, Joel.
6: That got doubled. Thank you so much,
0: Woo-hoo!
6: Joel. All right, four lines are available. There's no waiting. I know it's busy on the morning getting to and fro and things, and you don't have a lot of time to spend on the phone. Well, if you call now, there's no waiting. 877-933-2484. Help us meet the $7,000 match. And also, if you're giving at the Team 40, or rather, if you're giving on a monthly basis, that will be doubled. So much we're talking about here.
0: I know.
6: So much we're talking about.
0: It's first of all, let me just remind you of the joy of the Lord today. Maybe nobody has yet reminded you that this is the day the Lord has made, and we are rejoicing and we are glad in it. Our theme for the fall fundraiser is John 3:16, for God so loved the world. And you may be saying to yourself, well, Carmen, you already talked about that in the first hour of the Reconnect, but somebody just joined us. They literally, like, they just tuned in. They don't know it's the Faith Radio Fall Fundraiser. They don't know that the theme is John 3:16, and they have not yet heard today that God loves them. So if that's you, friend, let me just say, God loves you. In fact, God loves you so much that he has poured out his love in the person of Jesus. For God so loved the world, which includes you, that he gave. And he didn't just give anything, and he didn't just give anyone. He gave the most valuable thing he could have ever given, which is his one and only son. And it's Jesus who speaks these words in John 3:16. Don't let that be lost on you. This isn't, you know, some friend of Jesus who is saying that Jesus is the gift of God, God's only son. This is Jesus himself saying, God so loved the world that he gave. He gave his one and only son, that whoever would believe in him would not perish, but have everlasting life. And Jesus is speaking these words about himself and about you. He is the one and only son, and you are the whosoever would believe. And so I want you, if you hear us say nothing else today, we want you to hear us affirm God's love for you and his desire to be in a restored relationship with you, a redeemed relationship with you through his son, our Savior, Jesus Christ. 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It's who we are, it's what we do, and we need your help to do it. 877-933-2484 or online at myfaithradio.com.
6: Okay, a couple of things here. First, Tim from DeForest, Wisconsin, thank you for your $165 gift, a dollar a day. That just got doubled. And then from the text line, you're going to have to help us out, Corbin, on this one. Rosella, one of our faithful listeners, says, you know, Greg Laurie is always talking about animal style at In-N-Out Burgers. Can you explain what that is?
14: There is a whole language when it comes to In-N-Out. Animal style is like chili on top of your fries. And so if you want to go wild with your fries, that's what you get.
6: That does sound good.
14: Yeah, there's a whole like underworld language that's not printed on the menus.
0: If you don't know, everybody knows you don't know.
14: Exactly.
0: Yes. Yep. There you go. Yep.
14: So
0: In-N-Out.
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0: Kathy from Burnsville, thank you again so much for your upgraded monthly gift. 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It's not two patties and two pieces of cheese. It is the multiplication of your gift to magnify the gospel, to amplify the gospel through the ministry of Faith Radio. So this is a great time to join us in giving. 877-933-2484. It looks like Pamela from Waterloo just upgraded her monthly gift. She doubled her ongoing $25 gift to a $50 gift. So, Pamela, thank you so much. You
2: thank
0: are
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0: my friend. Happy Wednesday. It's the 16th of September, 2026. Hard to believe we're already that far into the year. The weather has begun to change, and so it's fall. And so this is our Faith Radio Fall Fundraiser. It's just a couple of days that we dedicate in the fall for the ingathering of the gifts that God has placed under the stewardship of his people that he intends to be sown back into the ministry of Faith Radio, really for a harvest of righteousness to his own glory. That's really what we're about doing. And so this is the time when we gather in the gifts. So thank you so much to each and every one of you that have already responded to that invitation. We have a really exciting opportunity right now during this hour and this hour only. So only about 20 minutes left for you to get in on what we're calling the double double. We've got a $7,000 match on the table right now. $2,891 remaining in that match. So could you do your part right now? There are three phone lines available. The text line is open, or you can give online at myfaithradio.com. Corbin Hornbeek is here with us, and we're going to do some thank yous to folks who have given in the last few minutes. Corbin, let's start with Pamela from Waterloo.
1: Yeah, Pamela, thank you. In Waterloo, Iowa, thank you so much for your $50 monthly. That is a double, double, right? That's right. And then Marcia from Sioux Falls, South Dakota, thank you so much for your $500 gift that is doubled. Thank you so much. And then Johnny from Sioux Falls, South Dakota. Also, your $90 monthly gift. That's a double, double, double.
0: That's so great.
1: Double as
0: so
1: well.
0: So Joni was already giving $70 a month and has upgraded that gift to $90 a month. So that might be something worth considering for you. You haven't really thought much about how much you're giving every month to Faith Radio. It's a good time to revisit that. It's always good to check in on sort of those monthly subscriptions that you've got. Check in on that and then check in with the Lord and see if maybe now is the time to upgrade that gift so you can get in on this double, double. Tim and Deb from Willow River, Minnesota, thank you for your $500 gift. Has been doubled. And Gwen from Rogers, Minnesota, also your $84 gift has been doubled. So, Paul, where are we?
2: Where are we right now? 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So, you are still needed in the next 24 minutes to call or text the word give to 877-933-2484. 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Now, getting back to that $84 single gift, if you could do $84 a month over the course of a year, you'd be giving $1,000.
0: That's amazing.
2: Toward the mission of leading people to Jesus and nurturing their spiritual growth. That's what you'd be doing. And of course, if you make that monthly gift at $84, not only is it doubled by your first friend who's trying to match up to $7,000, but the second friend who says, every ongoing monthly gift, I am doubling. And therefore, yeah, it's a double-double.
1: It's a double-double.
2: That'd be double-double. Oh, hey, speaking of double-double.
0: Yeah, thank you so much to Tim and Deb from Willow River, Minnesota. Your $50 a month gift. Thank you so much. That's a double-double. You've been doubled in the match that's going on right now, but also doubled through the friend of the ministry that's doubling every monthly gift given during the Faith Radio Fall Fundraiser. Pam from Anarchy, Iowa, thank you so much for your $175 gift. That has been doubled. She says, I don't get to listen as much as I used to, or I'd like. There you go.
2: But I'm still stoked and provoked, she says.
0: Oh, Pam, hi. As soon as I see stoked and provoked, I know exactly who we're talking with. Hey, thank you so much, Pam, and thank you for being here. Thank you for all of the encouragement that you give us on the text line. Like, you are definitely one of our ministry partners in terms of encouragement. Pam's always got an encouraging word on the text line for us. So thank you so much for that. Jess from Blaine, Minnesota.
2: I know her.
0: Oh.
1: Isn't that great? We actually know these people.
0: Susie Larson's mom gave yesterday, and now Paul's wife, Jessica. Thank you so much for your $10 monthly gift. That's been doubled and then doubled again. So you got in on the double. All right, Corbin, you want
1: Larry from Harrisburg, South Dakota. Thank you so much for your $25 gift.
0: Thank
1: and
0: you so
1: Elizabeth,
0: much.
1: I'm going to get it this you know, right this time, Blue Springs, not Springs Blue, but Blue Springs, Missouri, your $100 gift. Thank you so much. You know, I was driving in this morning early and the sun was just coming up and it was a spectacular sunrise. It was just one of those Minnesota sunrises. They're not all beautiful, but this morning was an incredible, incredible sunrise, and the whole sky was just lit up. And it, you know, it brings me back to that passage in the Old Testament book of Numbers where God reminds us that his mercies are new every morning, not some mornings and not occasionally, but his mercies are new. We find ourselves when we wake up and rub the sleep out of our eyes and crawl out of bed, and we find ourselves in that place before the throne of God where he says, you are forgiven. My mercies are new every morning. That's what the gospel is. A few moments ago, Carmen, you gave an incredible exposition of the gospel. For God so loved the world that he gave his only son, that everyone who believes shall not perish, but have everlasting life. That's what we talk about when we say amplifying the gospel. That's what it means. That's what Faith Radio does. We don't just turn up the volume when we say amplify the gospel. It means that we want the gospel to go everywhere in the world, here in every city of the United States and across the globe. That's what it means when we say we're here to amplify the gospel. And so we want to invite you to be part of that. Thank you for being part of that. Thank you for being part of this ministry. Thank you for giving. We've got some time left on the clock, but we do have this $7,000 match and time is running out. And so if you are able to give at that $1,000 level or even give beyond, we don't have to stop at $7,000. There's nothing that says that we have to stop when we hit $7,000. We can keep going on that. So if you're able to give $1,000 or $2,500, $5,000 even, I know there are friends of this ministry that give at that $5,000, even $10,000 level and more, Carmen.
0: So good. Hey, thank you to a friend from Bismarck, North Dakota, who checked in with a $25 gift. That has been doubled. Could you be the next person? We've got three phone lines open right now. That means there's one for you, 877-933-2484. 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The number is 877-933-2484. Susan from Sedalia, Missouri.
2: No, thank Sam.
0: You. Oh, what did I say?
2: Susan.
0: I just make stuff
1: Sam.
0: Up. Sam. Sam from Sedalia, Missouri. Thank you so much for joining Team 40. $40 a month. So in addition to having your gift doubled during this particular $7,000 match challenge, your gift is also being doubled over the course of the year every single month in your monthly gift.
2: All so, that in a t-shirt thrown in.
0: There you go. All that in a t-shirt. Sam, we see your prayer requests as well. And the not yet saved, in our own families, the not yet saved in our communities. Yep. I love your heart for that. And Faith Radio exists to lead people to Jesus. It's who we are. It's what we do. Thank you for joining us in that mission. We hope, Sam, that we're also equipping you for the good work that God's prepared in advance for you to do every single day. You know, God's got those divine appointments set. And I hope that your heart and your mind are

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0: Hey, friend, I'm Carmen LeBurge. 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It's day three of the Faith Radio Fall Fundraiser. I'm here with Dr. Corbin Hornbeek, our president. Hello, Corbin.
6: Good morning, Carmen. Good morning, Paul.
0: Paul Perreault, faithful producer.
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0: Really fun and exciting things going on here during the Faith Radio Fall Fundraiser. So we have a lot of thank yous. But while we're saying thank you, could you give your best gift right now? It'd be great if you could give a monthly gift because those are being doubled, 877-933-2484. But Corbin, we've met the match. So let's say thank you to the people who got in on that match opportunity.
6: Yeah, thank you so much to everybody who has given this past hour. It's really incredible for us. We're here in the studio. We're talking with our morning audience. And it's always incredible when people give. And we're so thankful. We're so thankful for your generosity. We're so thankful for your gift. We're so thankful that you took a minute out of your busy life, getting kids ready for school or getting off to work or having your morning coffee. We're so thankful that you stopped and took a moment to give. And so I want to say thank you to Dan from Lindstrom, Minnesota. Thank you so much for your $100 monthly
0: thank you, Dan.
6: Gift. That's a double, I think. I've lost track of how that works.
1: And a t-shirt thrown
6: yeah,
1: in.
6: And all of that. I want to say thank you to one of our friends from Dante, South Dakota. Thank you so much for your $125 gift. I want to say thank you to Lindsay from Calgary, Alberta,
1: yes.
6: Canada.

0: Thank you so much for your $25 monthly gift. Mm. And then thank you so much to the friend in Hamilton, North Dakota for your $250 gift as well.
1: So, Lindsay, I want to speak to you for just a moment because God is taking your very generous $25 gift, and God's already turning that into $50 a month for the ministry. So God is multiplying it. He is going to use it to bless others, as you say, as he has blessed you. And so, Lindsay, thank you for passing on to others what you in turn have also received. Like, I love that. Thank you for sowing back into the ministry. Nancy from Atwater, Minnesota, thank you so much for your $20 monthly gift. That that came in, I think, as a part of the double-double. So, Nancy, thank you so very much. And Doreen from Schaefer, Minnesota, thank you for your $100 a month gift as well. We see your prayer requests. We're lifting those up. There is an opportunity for you to have any gift that's given monthly doubled. So that still like, that opportunity is going to be available throughout the fall fundraiser. And so that means that that opportunity is available to you right now. And so if you've been waiting for the big thing, that's the big thing. That's the big thing that's happening. Monthly gifts of any size are being doubled. 877-933-2484. If this is when you listen, could this be when you give? I'm pretty sure we got some other people to say thank you to.
2: We do, actually. Thank you for this upgrade. Now, Dave and Annette of Moorhead, Minnesota, they've been giving $30 a month for a while. They thought, you know, let's double it.
1: Thank you.
2: And
1: thank
2: so you. They thank doubled, you. And then it now has gotten doubled thanks to our friends who are matching all ongoing
1: That's
2: monthly
1: gifts.
2: That's
1: the way to make your own double-double.
2: Exactly.
1: They were like, you know what? We're going to get in the kitchen, and we're going to whip it up ourselves.
2: There you
3: That's
2: go.
3: Right.
1: So they were already giving an ongoing monthly gift that they went ahead and doubled, and then their upgraded gift is being doubled.
3: There's so many doubling going on
1: so
3: here.
1: So much fun.
3: I'm starting to see double.
1: Well, there you go. Well, then we got to take a trip to the hospital.
3: That's okay. Right. Yeah.
1: So thank you so very much. I love the way that people are spending time thinking about how to sow back into the ministry. I love the way that you are giving so generously. And I know that it's because you value the ministry of Faith Radio. And what you find value in, you're then investing in. And so I appreciate that. I know that it's thoughtful. I know that it's prayerful. I know that you're careful with your money. And I know that, you know, like all of us, resources are limited. And so thank you so much for seeing us as a ministry partner where you want to invest the resources that God has placed under your stewardship. It's wonderful to be a partner in ministry with you.
2: 877-933-2484. Five lines available. Great time to call, especially again, if you're giving that ongoing monthly gift, getting it doubled during this fundraiser, thanks to some very generous friends who really want to help you in the process of you knowing Jesus better, leading you to him every day, and nurturing your spiritual growth. They're inviting you to come on board and be part of that. So Alberta said, yeah, let's do it. Alberta joining us. Well, okay, $25 gift, but Alberta, your gift is changing lives. She's from Waterloo, Iowa. Thank you for your support of Faith Radio.
1: Thank you so much, Alberta. That is absolutely wonderful. If you're just tuning in and joining us, and we are in the last few minutes of the Wednesday edition of The Reconnect. And we are in day three of the Faith Radio Fall Fundraiser. And so we're going to be back to regular programming on Friday. We'll have the Friday Farm Report. I'll have things to share with you. Our friends will be back in conversation with us about the headline news of the day and bringing the mind of Christ to bear. This is just one of a handful of days that we set apart in order that God has the opportunity to bring in the resources necessary for the accomplishing of his will in and through this ministry. So that's what we do during a fundraiser. We gather the resources that God has dispersed among his people that he once used in this ministry to see the gospel amplified. And so thank you for participating in that. We got a friend in Esko, Minnesota, checking in with a $25 monthly bonus
2: thank
1: 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Gene and Scott from Norwood, Young America, Minnesota. Wow, that town thought, let's just
2: go to town.
1: Let's just go to town with a name.
0: That's right.
1: Norwood Young America.
0: We're not old.
1: Is there Norwood Old? Now, see, we want to know. Gene and Scott, we want to know more about your town. Thank you so much for your $100 gift given online at myfaithradio.com. They say thank you for all you do to spread the word of God so beautifully. Well, Gene and Scott, thank you for coming alongside us. And in partnership in ministry and doing this with us. Guys, we've got a couple of minutes left here. So, Corbin, I'd love to give you the opportunity to speak to people who need to be thinking about giving not out of their cash, but out of their wealth.
0: Yeah. You know, God has blessed us with so much in this country. And I want to speak to you, if God has given you the ability to accumulate significant assets. That's something that not all of us are familiar with, but there are those who have maybe been blessed in an incredible way this past year. Maybe your business has been blessed, or maybe your work has been blessed. Maybe you received a big bonus at work or something like that. We're asking you to partner with us in a special way this year. 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And so we want to invite you to think about a significant investment back into this ministry. We've been talking this morning about amplifying the gospel. Amplifying the gospel doesn't just mean turning up the volume and doing it louder. It means more and further to all the reaches of the world.
1: All right, my friends, that's Corbin Hornbeek. We love serving with him and under his leadership. 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And so, Corbin, thanks for being with us here on this Wednesday edition of The Reconnect during the Faith Radio Fall Fundraiser. 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
6: This is Hope with God. I'm Andrew Palau. In the Bible, Deborah was a powerful woman appointed by God. She was appointed to be a leader and a judge over Israel. She faced dangerous enemies and uncertain times, yet she stood strong. Why? Because she trusted God. Through her courage, her voice, through her obedience, God brought hope and victory to his people. God often calls ordinary people to do extraordinary things. Your voice, your life, it matters. And the same God who gave Deborah courage wants to meet with you today and give you courage. He wants to walk with you through it all and guide your life and show you that he does care. Do you want to get to know him and discover his plans for your life? You can begin this way. Say, God, I want to know you. Reveal yourself to me. Show me your love and guide me in the right path, and I will follow you and serve you. Amen. Always remember, there is hope with God.
7: 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Paul writes, "Let the peace of Christ rule in your hearts and be thankful. Let the word of Christ dwell in you richly, singing to God with gratitude in your hearts, And whatever you do, whether in word or deed, do it all in the name of the Lord Jesus, giving thanks to God the Father through Him. These verses remind us that money's not simply a financial matter, it's a spiritual one as well. When the peace of Christ rules our hearts, financial decisions are no longer driven by fear, greed, or comparison. 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
11: God loves you. Good morning or good day, wherever you are in the world. Glad to have you with us. My name's Kim. I'm here with Ryan and Amanda. This is the Faith Radio Fall Fundraiser. Maybe you've been listening the whole time. Glad to still have you with us. 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They are all in the phone center. 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
12: Normally at this time, you're hearing from Pastor Colin Smith, our friends at Open the Bible. We will hear from Pastor Colin here in a few moments, but maybe you are like, wait a second, aren't I supposed to hear Pastor Colin at this time? This is why I tune in. 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So if this is when you listen, would this be when you give? Not only to allow that to be something that's available for yourself moving forward, but for someone else as well. Kim just mentioned the phone number. I'm going to say it again because we just heard that phone ring. You can give your best gift right now if God's stirring on your heart. 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That breaking news coming into the studio, Amanda is going to share here in one moment. 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All right, Amanda, all eyes on you.
11: Well, I want to say thank you to a few people who have given just at the tail end of last hour. Jeannie from Duluth gave a $100 gift.
13: Thank you
11: so much, Jeannie. We have a friend in East Hartford, Connecticut, who said, I'm going to give $50. 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
11: And there's something really special about monthly gifts. 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
11: 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And there's actually another thing that's happening this hour. 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
13: This is a great opportunity if you have never given before, a new giver. 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Every gift counts and matters. And God's economy doesn't work the way that the world's economy works. He stretches dollars and cents. You think about the places in scripture where you see him do miraculous things with the worldly resources, feeding 5,000 people with just a couple loaves of bread and some fish, right? And he can make so much happen with any gift. And so don't let whatever size discount. I know people think, well, all I have is $50. All I have is $100. That's not that much. Every gift counts and God can do miracles. And this friend is urging everybody on to and saying, and I'll jump in and add a little bit more for you. This is a great opportunity. If you've never given before, take that step in faith and see how joyful you can be in giving. I bet it will turn your day around. You can go through your day with a big smile, knowing that you have made an eternal impact, helping to tell people, countless people, more people than any one person is probably going to encounter face-to-face in their life to tell about Jesus. But we can't do it without you. You are needed, and you can make your gift right now by calling 877-933-2484.
12: All right. Amanda, Kim, you know I like to do this from time to time.
13: Yeah.
12: Put you on the spot.
13: Yeah.
12: I'm going to put you on the spot here in just a moment. But before I do that, I want to lay this out there because this is what Pastor Colin Smith's going to be talking about in a moment. What we are called to as followers of Jesus. And there's something specific he's going to talk about. But before I mention that specifically, as a Christian living in this world, if you had a one-sentence answer, the first thing that comes to mind, Amanda or Kim, whichever you wants to start, what comes to mind when you hear what we, as brothers and sisters in Christ, as followers of Jesus on this earth, are called to is what? Fill in the blank.
11: Give God glory.
12: Okay, yeah.
13: I was thinking to love God and love each other.
12: Okay, yeah. That's all very applicable, and that's what Pastor Colin is going to touch on in a way, living a life of love.
13: Mm.
12: What a calling that is. And that is not something that just happens overnight with the flip of a switch. In order to be transformed, to be able to do that where our heart is changed, there has to be some intentionality in there to be able to actually live a life of love because his love is perfected in us, as you just mentioned, Kim, as we love other people. That's where it's perfected, where we say, you know what? This is too good to keep to myself. I have to share this with someone else. There's nothing like it in this world, friend. God's perfect love. Not only can you receive that love for yourself today by what you hear on Faith Radio, you can also help share this message with so many that need to hear it. 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You and 19 other friends are needed to step forward with your best gift so that a $3,000 bonus will be released this hour. 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
11: We can do it.
12: Otherwise, this doesn't happen. You can't be 20, but would you be one? Mm-hmm. Would you be one right now? 6 phone lines are open at 877-933-2484. 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But I want you to lean in right now and listen to what it looks like, how you can walk out as a follower of Jesus living a life of love.
14: We are called to a life of love, and what a privilege that is. Notice verse 12 in this last moment. No one has ever seen God. If we love one another, God abides in us, and his love is perfected in us. We saw earlier that what that means, perfected in us, is that it fulfills its intended purpose, which is that it doesn't end in us, but it flows through us and on into the lives of other people in this world. And you see John's point. He says, look, no one has ever seen God. No one has ever seen him. So how then can God's love be seen and known in this world? And John gives us this amazing answer, that God loves others through us. And when we love others, his presence and his love are seen and made known.
11: Who are you loving today in the name of Jesus? Because God loves others through his people. That's you, friend. That's me. It can be convicting, but it's also, what a great honor to be able to love well. And it makes me think about who has loved me well and how they've reflected Jesus. My name's Kim. This is Faith Radio. It's our fall fundraiser. I'm joined in studio this morning with Amanda and Ryan and you, friend. And you are not here at this moment by accident. We believe that if you are here at this time, then God has something for you. And so we are praying that God would reach to you. You would feel connected to him this morning. If this ministry impacts you, the fall fundraiser is an invitation for you to help tell more people about Jesus. That's the mission of Faith Radio, to lead people to Christ and nurture believers in their spiritual growth through what you hear on air, through what you find on our website, in our app, through podcasts, on our YouTube channel, and so much more. But it doesn't happen without you. And this morning is a great opportunity to join in. 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You put us one step closer to unlocking a generous $3,000 bonus from a friend, but we need a total of 20 this hour, Amanda, and we've got one in. So yay. Would you be next? Would you be number two? And maybe phone up a friend and make them number three, and then and get the word out that this is a great opportunity. We don't want to let it go by. If we don't reach that 20 by the end of this hour, then that friend is not obligated to give that bonus gift. So would you help us? They want to spur you on to be generous and to stretch that faith muscle and give. It takes just a couple of minutes on the phone at 877-933-2484.
15: You know, Kim, you talked about others who have poured into you. Mm. Well, some of us have family members and have a really big legacy of Christians and people who love Jesus who have turned around and poured into us. Some of us don't.
11: Yeah.
15: And you know what? 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And this is a really sweet opportunity for you to be able to pour into the ministry, to turn around and bless others in that same way. Friend, if you have grown because of what you've heard from Faith Radio, will you also give so that others can continue to grow and hear, some for the first time, some who have no legacy and no one else to pour into them at the moment? We have listeners who connect with us every day who are just dipping their toes in this faith stuff.
13: Yep.
15: And on a journey. And you can be such an encouragement through your gift right now.
12: 877-933-2484. That's the number to call, or you can text the word give to that number. I would encourage people, I'm sure Amanda, Kim, you would agree with me on this, with five open phone lines right now, it's going to bless you on the way for the rest of your day. If you can call, you should call. You're going to get a friendly hello, a smile. You can't see them, but you're going to get that smile that you'll receive across the phone. And then after that, it's just going to take a few minutes to process your gift. And then they're going to say, hey, can I pray for you before we hang up on this phone call? Not an obligation, just an invitation. And you will be blessed on your way through the rest of your day. And I want to encourage you to look at this as an investment into kingdom advancing work. Not as just a, oh, this is something I'm going to check off the list. It's a transactional decision. No, maybe you're like me. You wake up and you say, God, would you give me eyes to see? Would you give me ears to hear where I can make an eternal impact? And I know sometimes that can be harder than other times to find a way to do that in your everyday life, but you're not listening by accident. We believe that wholeheartedly. You are listening right now for a reason. Chances are you're filled up by Open the Bible. It's helped you take that next step in your walk with Jesus. And we're asking that not only would you step forward to make that available for yourself moving forward, but that you would share what you hear here on Open the Bible with someone else through your gift. You do that. You make that impact to allow us to expand the ministry, to allow God to do what only He can do, to reach hearts and minds and transform people in their walk with Jesus with your best gift right now. It all happens at myfaithradio.com. 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
15: Thank you.
12: Now you and 17 other friends are needed to step forward in order for that $3,000 bonus to be released, but it takes you. Would you be one? You cannot be 18, obviously, but would you be one? Would you be one person to step forward with your best gift? I want to share about our friend who reached out to us recently. They say, I accepted Jesus into my life 11 years ago after being a Buddhist for 32 years. Since I didn't have a church home, nor did I know how to find one, I started listening to Faith Radio. It has tremendously helped me grow in my walk with Christ. That is priceless. Mm-hmm. That is a gift. I think about what we're talking about this hour, Amanda and Kim, and the legacy and people that we each in this studio can look to that have encouraged us in our faith, as you said earlier, Kim, that have loved on us well and helped exemplify how we can love others with the love of Christ. I think about this friend. They may not have any of those people in their life. And that is a massive decision to say, I'm going to leave what has been the only thing that I've ever known and that my family's walking in Buddhism, and I'm going to turn toward Jesus. There are people out there listening who need to be encouraged because they don't have those family members to go to. So friend, would you give your best gift right now at myfaithradio.com and make that possible for someone else?
15: 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We would love to know who are those people that have poured into you that you feel like you want to give in honor of? Or who are those people that you are praying for and pouring into because you want to see Jesus do something amazing with their heart? Let us know. You can also, when you call 877-933-2484, that student taking the phone call, they can also take that down. We would love to know. We would love to honor those people who have poured into your life. And also, we want to pray with you for those that are heavy on your heart or light on your heart because you're pouring into them daily. Thank you so much for your best gift. We were looking for 17 more friends. We just had Douglas go to myfaithradio.com. He's from St. Paul. Thank you so much for your gift, Douglas.
13: And he's given before.
15: Oh, well, how sweet. How sweet. Thank you so much.
11: Yes. Okay, I'm going to pull Orion and put you guys on the spot. So I want to know who comes to mind for you as somebody that has poured into you, or if you'd rather share about somebody that you are pouring into and you're praying for now. So Ryan, do you mind going first? Who's somebody that is in your life or has been in your life?
12: Yeah, if I go on that ladder of what you just said has been in my life, I'd say both my grandpas. I mean, just through the simplest things like watching sports at their place because we didn't have cable growing up, and so we can go over there, my brother and I, and hang out for 3-4 hours, or being on the golf course with my grandpa Don and just all the life lessons I'd learned there and be able to just chat and connect. And honestly, for a long stretch of my life, like, that was the friend that I looked forward to hanging out with more than anyone else when I was in end of grade school and into high school. They were it. So yeah, that's someone in the past that definitely comes to mind. And then presently, there are friends, there are accountability partners of people that I met going to college here at University of Northwestern in St. Paul who, you know what, say, I believe in calling each other higher and doing that for each other and holding each other accountable on what we think matters most and taking that next step in our walk with Jesus. So
11: that's great. Thanks for sharing.
15: I would actually also say the first name that came to mind was my Grandma Caroline. And she was incredibly bold in her faith. And she spent a lot of time doing missions here and overseas. But I remember her being at our house for a family gathering. And, you know, if a friend was over, or a girlfriend or boyfriend or someone, so do you know Jesus? She'd just sit down next to them, like, get to the point. This is the most important thing.
11: Today is the day of salvation.
15: Today is
11: Come
15: the
11: on.
15: Day. Yeah. We need to know this. Yes. And so she's who came into mind where that has been on the front of her mind and the front of her heart. And she gives generously and is not afraid to have those conversations right off the bat.
11: Yeah.
15: And then also my mom has been an incredible servant, and she's a quieter example and model for me, but she has been so faithful and such a beautiful picture of loving well.
11: Thank you so much for sharing, guys.
15: How about for you, Kim?
11: Well, my first thought is pretty much always my grandmothers, my grandmas, Grandma Lola and Grandma Max, who are both with Jesus now. But as I look back on my life, I see them. I know that they prayed me through a lot of things, sometimes quietly, like I didn't know it at the time, but I know that they prayed me through. I have a memory of my grandma in a hard time when stuff was going on in my family, coming around and literally sitting me on her lap and running her arms over mine and folding our hands together to pray and leading me to pray even when I didn't want to, even when I was mad at God, all of those things, or really scared, like when you are so scared that you don't have the words.
15: Yeah.
11: And just what a great example, and knowing that they prayed me through. And I also think of a friend from church, Grace, who I was going through hard things, and she just would sit with me and pray for me and talk it out and say, well, you know, I know that's how you feel, but this is what God says.
15: Yeah. Oh, what a good reminder.
11: And that is invaluable, and to take the time out to do those things. So, and of course, I'm feeding back into my son's life now and praying for him every day and trying to be a godly example and to take those doors that open sometimes at unexpected moments and be like, oh, well, that's like a story that, you know, Jesus says this, and this is how, you know, Jesus would look at this situation, and we want to love like he does and all of those things. So it's a privilege to be in community, and I understand that not everybody has that in their day-to-day life, and but we would love to hear what is going on in your life as you give. This is the fall fundraiser, and it's an invitation. And we, you know, we love it here when it comes to fundraiser season, because we get an extra dose of connecting with listeners.
15: Yes.
11: We get to connect with listeners every single day. But the fall fundraiser seems to be a time when people are just ooze out their stories to us, and what a privilege. 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
15: Oh, welcome.
11: Thank you so much. And Connor in Fargo has a prayer request for some friends and family, and we will be praying along with you, Connor. 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And we've got a bonus on the table, Amanda.
15: Yeah.
11: But we're making progress.
15: Yeah, we've had 5 friends give this hour. We're looking for 15 more. And when we have our perfect party of 20, then a generous friend is going to say, here's an extra $3,000 that I'm going to throw in this hour. And that's to encourage and incentivize others to get off of the stands and get down into the game and give and support Faith Radio for what you're getting fed and how it helps equip you to feed those around you. Mm. It can be overwhelming when you're trying to share your faith with others. And I can attest to the fact that listening to Faith Radio has helped equip me. It's helped me understand some of the intricacies of, yes, of the Bible and what the certain word means and how it would relate culturally. And man, it is just such an invaluable tool and such a blessing in my life. And that's why I support Faith Radio.
13: And it gives you an opportunity to say, you know, the other day I was listening to Faith Radio and I heard this thing and it feels like it applies to what we're talking about right now. And it just opens the door. It's not so much, I mean, it's wonderful if you've got the bold faith of, like you were sharing about your grandma who's just, do you know Jesus? Let's talk about Jesus. Mm-hmm. But not everybody has that gifting, and that's okay. Everybody's got their own ways. And for me, I find sometimes it's a friend is sharing about something and I say, yeah, I was listening to this podcast from Faith Radio and Susie had this guest on and she was talking about, and all of a sudden the door is open to share just a little bit of godly wisdom and love for somebody else. And if that has happened for you, that's because of the generosity of listeners, people who are just regular people like you and me. And if you have never given before, I'm going to keep appealing to those people who are not yet on the field, as we've been talking about. They're on the sidelines, but there's plenty of room. This is not your normal football team, baseball team. The roster is not full. There's still room for you. And you are needed, and you make a difference with your gift, no matter the size, and especially during this hour, to help unlock that $3,000 bonus.
12: 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Speaking of stories that you've heard, that word being mentioned by Amanda and Kim, someone specifically I want to tell you about is Catherine. Had a chance to talk with her. She says, I love to tune into Faith Radio because it calms me, grounds me, and gives me the truth I need. There are lots of sad and stressful things that I have to step into in the ministry that I'm running, but Faith Radio meets me in the gap, gives me what I need for today. Catherine runs a nonprofit, something she thought at one time was impossible, that she'd never be able to do that, but the Lord is equipping her each and every day to step into what he has asked her to do at this season in her life. 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So if you've never given before, I would encourage you, if you feel like God's stirring on your heart right now, if you're feeling a little nudge, that's a good thing. Talk to him right now. Ask him, Lord, are you asking me to take a step of obedience today, right here, right now, in this way? That number's between you and him. We're looking for more friends to hopefully be able to unlock that $3,000 bonus, but it takes you. 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
16: 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Angel Rings is something put on my heart by God. And it's quite overwhelming at times. 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And just when I think I can't do this anymore, we can't do this anymore, I'll tune into Faith Radio and I will hear exactly why that's a lie. 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
11: This is the Fall Fundraiser. My name's Kim. 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
15: We have some unique opportunities as well. Just for this hour, if we have 20 friends all come together and say, you know what, let's do this together. Let's all give whatever gift size, whatever gift amount, it counts. And that will unlock a $3,000 bonus gift given by someone who wants to just spur others on in their generosity. So we have a bunch of friends in the ship, mm-hmm. in the boat, and we're looking for you to join us. Also, if you give at a monthly frequency, mm-hmm. that gift is going to be doubled. 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
11: Mm-hmm.
15: And they're here and saying, you know, we love and value Faith Radio. And we know you love and value Faith Radio too. Will you join us in generosity? Will you join us in giving? It's not as much the amount, it's the act.
12: Yes.
15: It's jumping in and just doing it and watching God use your money. And then you say, that's my ministry.
11: Yes.
15: I give, I listen, I support, and I share it because I care so much.
11: And when you hear us talk about being listener supporter, you're like, that's me. That's I'm right. The listener who's supporting. Absolutely. I'm one of those friends. It's such an exciting opportunity. And I think about, you know, the Bible talks about being a cheerful giver, or some people say a hilarious giver. And these friends who are stepping forward with bonuses of $3,000 for an hour or matching all of the ongoing monthly gifts, they have the biggest amount of joy. Like, it just bubbles up off of them when you interact with them. And they are so excited to share that joy with you. Maybe you haven't experienced that before when you've given. You've been trained to maybe tithe, but it feels obligatory to you. Or maybe you're afraid of giving. There's a lot of fear in people's finances. And I'm not here to guilt you. I have been there. But when you give and experience the joy of giving, it can be a transforming moment in your spiritual journey. And we would love to invite you to that this morning, along with this friend who says, I want to see 20 people jump in this hour, and then I'll throw in $3,000 extra just to sweeten it all for everybody. We've gotten 11 people in just past the halfway mark in this hour. So we're keeping on pace, but we got to keep the energy up, and you are needed. Would you be next? You and 8 friends remaining. So call 877-933-2484. Ryan, we've got a few people that are still waiting to hear their name.
12: Yes, we do. So a few people to thank. Christine in Plymouth, Minnesota, went to myfaithradio.com. We see your prayer request, and we're actually going to circle back on that prayer request here in just a moment. Thank you for that gift, Christine. Thank you, Deanna in Omaha, Nebraska. A bonus over-the-top gift is already given before, but she went to myfaithradio.com and said, I want to get in on the double-double.
11: Yeah.
12: Giving at an ongoing monthly amount of $20 a month. Thank you. That means that will be doubled by a generous friend of the ministry who's doubling every ongoing monthly gift of any size, any number. And also, she believes that she's going to be one of 20 people overall in this hour who are going to step forward to release that $3,000 bonus on top of all the gifts given this hour. John in Lutzen, beautiful Lutzen, Minnesota, in northern Minnesota, says, I appreciate listening to Faith Radio when I'm driving. John, thanks for taking us with you on the road. He called 877-933-2484. Another John in Bismarck, North Dakota, also giving, went to myfaithradio.com. Thank you, brother. 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
11: Wow.
12: She gave at myfaithradio.com. Amanda or Kim, for those who don't know, when you join at $40 a month or more, or a one-time $500 gift, what will people be receiving in the mail?
11: You, Amber, are going to get a long sleeve tee that's got a beautiful graphic on it that says, For God So Loved, referencing John 3:16. And that's just our way of saying thanks. I know you didn't give just to get that shirt, but we hope that it blesses you and blesses those who see your shirt as you wear it around your community. 877-933-2484. So during the break at the bottom of the hour, Amanda, you mentioned that there was a name on the board that looked familiar to you.
15: Yeah, well, my heart just overflows because I've had the benefit of having so many people pour into my life. And actually, there's a couple really special people on the board. Linda from Clearwater, I could guarantee that she has a couple grandkids at her house right now, or she's sitting with another family member, because that's just who she is. And that's my mom. And she's always looking for people to love on. And she loves others well because she loves Jesus so very much.
11: And Linda, just knowing your daughter, Amanda, you did a good job. Good job, Mom. We love Amanda. So thanks for sharing her with us.
15: And then also, that Jeremy and Amber combo from Rogers, Minnesota. I call them family too.
11: Oh.
15: And it's pretty sweet to see them giving in honor of my dad. And it's just really sweet to see people being so generous. Yes. People close to my heart, and then people that I don't know. Mm. There's so much generosity in the kingdom of God. Mm. And sorry.
11: I'll take over for you so you can gather yourself. But thank you. And you know what? It's so fun. These are people that Amanda knows in person now, but we're all going to know each other like that on the other side of eternity. And amen. What a great family reunion that's going to be. So welcome into the family. If we don't know you personally, someday we're going to greet you like that. And that's going to be so fun. This is the joy of being part of God's family. We are all brothers and sisters. I love, somebody said to me recently, you know, God doesn't have any grandkids. He only has kids.
15: And we're all favorite.
11: And we're all his favorite. Like, he loves you so, so much. And that's what we want everybody to know. It transforms your life when you feel that love from God and from his people, and your giving can be a part of loving others well when you give at myfaithradio.com. I do want to circle back to Christine, Ryan. Her prayer request is for her girls, and her prayer request just oozed, like, that's the mama's prayer. She said she's praying for strength, guidance, wisdom, clarity for what each of them are going through, and that God would show them just a little nugget that he has them closely in his arms. And then she says, for me, I want to trust that his way is best. Mm. And that is the prayer of every parent. Mm-hmm. That is the prayer of everybody who is praying for somebody that they know in their immediate family or in their immediate circle of influence. We are praying along with you, Christine. And that love that you have for your children, as deep as that is the kind of love that God has for each of his kids. Remember, he doesn't have any grandkids. We're all his kids and we're all his favorite. It doesn't make sense, but that's how it goes. His love is so much deeper that he gave his only son.
12: Yeah.
11: And the depth of God's love, that's what the cross shows us. And that's actually what Insight for Living is talking about today with Chuck Swindoll, and he's going to say it so much better than any of us could, because, well, he's Pastor Chuck. So if we could go to that, Ryan, while you're listening, would you consider your gift, maybe even make your gift on the Faith Radio app or online at myfaithradio.com?
3: Whether you feel like it or deserve to hear it or on the opposite extreme, you're the last one he ought to be saying it to, certainly in your neighborhood. It's still true. He loves you. It's a love so great that he put his son on a cross for us. You talk about love. John chapter 3. There it is. God so loved the world that he gave his only begotten son. He gave his son. To whom? To the world. That whoever believes in him shall not perish, but have eternal life. How good is that? He so loved us that he knew there could never be a relationship as long as we operate on our own. I mean, look at our lives. You talk about a mess. You talk about baggage and garbage. And God knows all of the secrets. And he hasn't yet regretted putting his son on that cross for us. Why? Because it's the only way you could have a relationship. When you love someone, you want a relationship with them. He so loved you. He didn't loan you his son. He didn't make a bargain that if you clean up your life, his son's death will help you out. He gave his son. He gave his son. You have a son? You have a daughter? Imagine that. I think I love people deeply until I think about that. Chances are good I wouldn't sacrifice my son or daughter for any of those people. God did it for all of us. He so loved you and me that he gave him. So that what? So that we will never perish, but on the other hand, have life like him, eternal kind of life. And I left out the most important part. Whoever believes in him. That's it. Don't have to clean up your life. You can't if you tried. You have to believe in him. That's called the gospel. That's good news. He died for you on a cross. And you believe in him, you have eternal life with God. And a whole new beginning starts from the inside out. And goodness knows we need help from the inside out.

0: time God's grand, great love for them. 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Ryan alongside Kim and Amanda in studio. It's been a fun hour, but Kim, for those just tuning in, they don't know the opportunity on the table. And for those who are looking for an update, can you share where we're at and what's going on right now?
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2: 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And Sherry let us know she was out to dinner with her son, who does not know God. And she said the conversation turned to God and scripture. And because I'd been listening to your station, I was so much better equipped to answer some of his questions. And this is a mama whose heart is just deeply beating for her son to know the love of God. And she said, I was listening to Faith Radio. You helped equip me. I felt more confident and better versed in what I could share with my son. What a gift. What a gift you can have, friend, and what a gift you can share with others. Let's listen to another listener who said, my kid's heart is so top of mind to me. I want to be able to be there to answer questions and help them grow and learn more. And then I need to do that too. Let's hear from her.
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3: I started listening to Faith Radio 7 or 8 years ago. I grew up in a context where we didn't study the Old Testament much at all. My daughter was starting preschool and she started asking questions about what she was hearing. And I just didn't know. And so I just committed to, okay, I need to go not just read, but study the Word of God and ask Him to reveal things. Faith Radio has influenced my life spiritually, but also just practically, my whole life has changed because of a conversation that Carmen LaBerge had with LifeWise Academy. LifeWise Academy brings Bible education to our public school students during school hours. And I thought, wow, my daughter needs this. I actually remember a distinct moment where I was getting a little bit discouraged because things weren't moving very quickly in her school district. I remember the Lord kind of saying, well, what about students in the neighboring districts? They need to know me too, Sarah. And I thought, oh, yes, Lord. Yes, they do. Now I get to help communities across Iowa rise up and be able to provide Bible education for their students. Faith Radio has given me perspective and kingdom-focused conversations. They've helped me to see God's faithfulness and love. The gospel is always being proclaimed, and there's always relevant topics for conversation. My whole life has changed.
0: Her life has changed. You heard that a few times from Sarah, from what she heard on Faith Radio. A conversation one day listening to the Reconnect with Carmen LaBerge, and then she said, you know what? God, you're stirring on my heart. I want to be able to answer these questions that my daughter's asking me, as Amanda was just talking about before we

0: played that clip, and Faith Radio has helped allow her to do that and not just take one step, but take multiple steps where now she's the state director for LifeWise Academy in the state of Iowa. Hmm. Would encourage you to find out more at lifewise.org if you want to find out more about their ministry. But friend, equipping you to step into very real things, like I got a very, very curious son or daughter, and they're asking a lot of good questions about what's going on in the world and how to apply their faith to their life, and being honest to raise her hand and say, you know what? I don't have all the answers, but I'd love to get some more answers. And then guess what? Oh, it's not only my daughter who's asking these questions. There's other kids asking these questions too. And you know what? I want to be a light in the public schools. That all happened because of what Sarah heard on Faith Radio. Ryan, alongside Amanda and Kim, friend, know that when you listen to those stories, when you hear about the real life impact that Faith Radio is making and people like Sarah and others, it happens because of your support. 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That is why for a few days in the fall, few days in the spring, and then very briefly at the end of each year, we do this. We have a fundraiser. 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So, time is running out. Kim, for those who don't know what's going on, can you give them an update? What's taking place? What's the opportunity on the table for those who step forward right now?
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0: You and three other friends are needed. 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
0: Time is running out. Literally just a few minutes left. You are needed. If you've been listening for some time, saying, you know what? I don't know when the right time to give in. Give is, friend, that is right now. You are not listening by accident. Your life is busy. We know. We understand that. There's a lot to do, and it feels like there's never really enough time. Do you want to focus on things that really, really matter? 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
9: 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I believe that God is looking for people that want Him bad enough. It's about the glory of God, about the purposes of His kingdom, to say, here I am, Lord. I will not give up. Use me, Lord.
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11: 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Greg, you're mistaken. 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
12: The Bible says you must each decide in your heart how much to give. 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
0: It is day three of our fall fundraiser here at Faith Radio. I am Wyatt here with Meredith, Jason. Casey's running the board today. And normally at this time, you'd be listening to Turning Point with Dr. David Jeremiah. Don't worry, in a couple of days, he will be back. But we do take some time every single year to come on here and let you know that we are fully listener supported. 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And if they got the 20 gifts, they were going to unlock a $3,000 bonus. And it appears they just got there at the very end. Woo-hoo! Thanks to some special individuals who came through. Do you mind reading those off? Who came through here at the end? Who do we got?
13: Let's see. It looks like Bev.
0: There we go, Bev. Thank you.
13: Bev had a call from Breckenridge doing $20 a month. Diane from Minneapolis. Thank you so much for your gift. Heidi is from Watertown, Minnesota, and she got involved with a gift. And Mark from Champlin, is that right? He did a $100 gift.
0: There we go.
13: And Karen from Sun Prairie, thank you for your $200 gift. How awesome is that?
0: Incredible. So that $3,000 is unlocked into the ministry. Now that we start a new hour, we have another goal that we need to hit in order to stay on track to reaching our need for this event. 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We need $4,000 to come in, which means if you and three friends just gave $1,000, we would get there. 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So $4,000 here in the next 30 minutes. 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Jason, we've been talking a lot about growth, and we don't want to grow just for the sake of growing, but we actually want to impact lives. And so as we acquire more radio signals, we see the growth with podcasting on social media. We're seeing a lot of testimonies, a lot of people who are saying that their lives are being transformed. And that's really why we do what we do. That's why we come on here and let you know we're listener supported, because your gift really does change lives.
14: That's right. It's been just so amazing to see the growth on the podcast side of things. I think last we looked at it, it's up to about 12,000 podcast listens a day.
0: Now, wow.
14: That's over the span of all the podcasts that we've got, whether it's Susie Larson Live, the Unfolding Podcast, Wow God Stories, Carmen Bill, the Christ Podcast. And we are, it's like you said, it's not just growth for the sake of growth. It's
0: right.
14: Impact, it's ministry that's happening. It's Susie Larson, encouraging you with a word that you need. And she is just such an amazing, person and always just with a heart to connect you to God and the heart of God in that moment. And on the unfolding, Meredith here is always intending to present you a story of just, first of all, just incredible stories of God with you in the midst of some of the deepest, darkest moments of your life. Recently, Meredith, you had two guys who survived the hit on 9/11 above. What floor was it above?
13: Mm. They were both above the impact zone of the South Tower of the World Trade Center. There's only 18 people that survived. There are two of them, two guys who were strangers before that day, had never met, but God put them together. It is just an incredible story with one miraculous God moment after another. Mm. They survived and have spent the last 25 years telling their stories, telling their God stories. And we got to share it on the unfold.
14: Well, yeah, you hear about something like 9/11 and you think, oh, wow, that's, you know, you hear the statistics and how many people passed away and so on and so forth. But like, then you hear these two guys talk about God in the midst of the destruction and the flame and you know, leading them in the darkness and crawling down this place. And, you know, it's just like how God is with you in every moment. You know that God is with you in those moments, and he's there with somebody else in their deepest, darkest moments. And that is why these sort of storytelling podcasts, that's why we've gone that route, is because we know that when somebody hears a 40-minute story on The Unfolding or a few 10-minute stories on Wow God Stories, a bit of a variety show, so a little different approach on these two podcasts, we know that people will relate to that and they will be reminded, oh, wow, yeah, I'm kind of going through this thing. God can be with me in this moment just as the way God was with this person. It's kind of this like faith build thing. And I know you guys see that on the Champion podcast too.
15: Absolutely.
14: You know, you speak with people and it's about being encouraged in the faith. It's about, you know, 1 Peter 5, always be prepared to give a reason for the hope that you have. And these people are giving you a reason for the hope that they had in the moment that they needed it.
15: Right.
14: And they share it. And it's faith building. I mean, that's what we're trying to do here at Faith Radio, with Faith Podcast, with Faith Media. We want to build people's faith in a moment. It's in the name. And I don't know, maybe you will want to step in and help us build the faith in other people. The way to do that is to be a part of a fundraiser like this. You know, Meredith is working 40 hours a week, cranking away, trying to get these incredible stories. But you can join her and you can be there with her. You can be there, you know, with Wyatt as he's preparing everything that he's doing. And all of us, we're asking you to join what we're doing here at Faith Radio, Faith Media. The number to call is 877-933-2484. But the website to go to, if you're a little bit of an introvert, is myfaithradio.com.
15: Yeah, it's great stuff. As you were talking there, Jason, and talking about why we do what we do, I think about our mission. And Meredith, if I could just have you read our mission really quickly, because I love that we get to do this and have a vision to accomplish this every single day.
13: That's right. This is what is in front of us every day in any content that we create. Our mission is to lead people to Christ and to nurture believers in their spiritual growth through Christ-centered media. So that's what we get to do in so many different ways. You get to do it, Wyatt, and the Champion. And,
15: it's an honor, too.
13: Yeah. Well, I'm sure it changes what guests you decide to share their stories. It changes the content. I mean, we run it through that filter. I love the way that you guys are using those stories to connect people to Jesus.
15: Yeah, it's what it's all about. We want people to know Jesus, know his goodness, his love. And maybe you know that truth today, friend, and Faith Radio has encouraged you on that journey. Know that if you give a gift today, it will encourage someone else. And we do still have a very big need here during our fall fundraiser. It's day three. Time is starting to run out. You can help us meet that need. We need $4,000 to come in about the next 20 minutes, which means if you give $1,000, that would get us 25% of the way there. And keep in mind, there is a pledge option as well. Maybe you don't have the resources, you're a seasonal worker, whatever it may be. If you pledge an amount, know that you can pay that at another time, but it would still count towards this total here in this half hour. By the way, monthly gifts, if you want to give it the Team 40 level at $40 a month, it's the most popular giving level. That would be doubled thanks to a generous friend of the ministry as well. So there are a lot of different ways to do it. Anything that comes in helps and makes a difference. Whatever is right for you, will absolutely impact lives. Call 877-933-2484. Like I said, there is an important need here in this half hour of $4,000. What role of that do you have to play? Okay, Todd and Kim from Tennessee just checked in. Yay. And gave $500 online at myfaithradio.com. Todd and Kim,
14: yes.
15: Thank you so much. I love that message. That's exactly what we were just talking about. They're grateful for Susie Larson, all of the guests and content that she faithfully shares. And that's what we all try to do every single day. And we are committed to doing yes. that every single day for you so that you get the conversations, the messages that you need. And Jason and Meredith, I know you hold that very dear and tight as well. That's the hope. That's what you try to do every single day, because we understand the platform we've been given, the resources we have. We are so intentional about how we steward that. And steward those conversations
13: yeah.
15: as well.
13: Yeah, absolutely.
14: You know, a couple weeks before the fundraiser, Carissa asked me, just, hey, kind of pull the latest statistics on our podcast growth. And came up with this little ditty here. 4.4 million downloads over the past year, over the past
15: wow.
14: 12 months. And that is coming out now to about 12,000 downloads every day. So we talk about where are you finding Susie Larson? Where are you finding, you know, the unfolding and so forth? There's this kind of convergence that I know that people know is happening, but things are going digital. They're,
15: right.
14: Yes, we've still got radio and we're committed to that. But there, it is true that people are finding these programs through podcasts, through just, hey, actually, how about the fact that I want to hear it from the beginning?
15: Yeah, you know, right.
14: That's what a podcast can help you do. And your support's helping us to be in those places. And it isn't just, growth for the sake of growth, like you said. Did you know you can actually kind of manufacture numbers like this? If you spend
15: yeah.
14: enough money, if you, find the right business in Indonesia or something, you can really
15: right.
14: spike.
15: That's not what we're numbers. Interested in, though.
14: I'm telling you, though, we've got fantastic data. Like, you know, our charts look nice. We'll put it that way. And what that means is that it's real, consistent, monthly
15: right.
14: growth. It's monthly listeners. There's no sort of like, oh, flash in the pan, big major spikes. This is consistent numbers over the course of months and even years. And I just share that because I want to tell you it's a healthy, consistent thing that has happened, is happening,
15: yes.
14: is going to continue to happen, and it's all going upward.
15: Yeah.
14: And we're so grateful. Yes, that's data and so forth, but those are individuals' lives. Sometimes you look at it, it's like, oh, we had 1,000 more today. Well, that's 1,000 people.
15: Yeah. It's not just a statistic,
14: exactly.
15: Excuse me, let me slow down there. It's real people, like you're
14: yes.
15: saying. And it's real lives, people who are going through really difficult
14: yes.
15: things, and they need to be encouraged and built up and lifted up. And so I think that's so true, Jason. We have to look at this as these are real lives, real people who are being impacted because of your support, your gifts. Hey, thanks to Jay, who just checked in, called 877-933-2484. Another $500 gift. So just like that, we've raised 1,000 here. We need 3,000 more in the next 20 minutes or so to come in if we are going to stay on track for our need during our fall fundraiser. You are needed in this moment. If Faith Radio has meant something to you, can you give a gift so it means something to someone else? Maybe you give a monthly gift and you have it doubled. You give $40 a month, that would be doubled thanks to a generous friend of the ministry. Maybe you can do a $2,000 gift and get us one step closer. Whatever you have to offer, whatever piece of the puzzle that you bring to the table, it makes a difference. And we're not going to back down from truth. We're going to be bold. We're going to speak the name of Jesus. Our culture, our world, it has all sorts of truths it wants to teach you and tell you about. But there's one truth that we always stand firm on, and that is scripture. That is Jesus. And we are committed to doing that in our culture every single day. I mentioned earlier that normally you'd be listening to Turning Point at this time with Dr. David Jeremiah. You're going to hear a clip from him here shortly. And it talks about how we have limits as humans, right? And we do. We're limited. But God's not limited. He is unlimited. His love is unlimited. Our love may be conditional. His love is unlimited. God loves you so much, friend. If you know that truth, if you know that today, will you consider giving to Faith Radio so we can continue to share that message with more people all across the world so that they can know that God's love is unlimited. They can have a relationship with him. That's why we do this. So more people can know about Jesus. But we need your support to make it happen. $3,000 is still the need here in the next 15 minutes or so. You can call 877-933-2484. 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Here is Dr. David Jeremiah.
16: Where do you go to get away from God's love? There isn't any place you can go, because God is love and God is everywhere. I have met people, I'm sure you have too, who believe that they have pushed God's love beyond its borders. God couldn't love me anymore after what I've done. How many times have you said this in your own heart, whether you want to say it out loud or not? How many times have you allowed yourself to think this thought? But our human experience has taught us there's a limit to love, and we often put God in that box. But God doesn't live in that box. And as we often do, we create God in our own image, thinking that He has limits like we have limits. But I'm here to tell you tonight that God's love is unlimited. He cannot be bound in any of the structures that we know. He is God who is everywhere, therefore His love is everywhere. No matter where you go, you can't get away from it. He is always going to be there in His love. And His love is unchanging. In a world that moves and changes so fast that it's almost impossible to keep up with it, here is one of the characteristics of Almighty God that we need to remember. Malachi 3:6 says it this way, "For I am the Lord, and I do not change." Psalm 33:11 says, "The counsel of the Lord stands forever, the plans of His heart to all generations." Psalm 102 says, "But you are the same, and your years shall have no end." What a wonderful thought to know that because God is unchanging, His love is unchanging, His love is constant in its faithfulness and continual in its expression. Do you know what the message of God's word is? Jesus loves me. This I know, for the Bible tells me so. So God's love is uncomplicated. The question then becomes, who does God love? If God is love, who does He love? Well, the Bible tells us that He loves His own Son. Doesn't that make sense? On two occasions, the Bible tells us that God expressed His love for His own Son. At Jesus' baptism and at His transfiguration, from the heavens were these words. These words of God's love for His child. "This is my beloved Son, in whom I am well pleased." The first thing we know when we study the love of God in the Bible is that God loves His Son. God loves those who believe in Christ. God has a special love for those who believe in His Son. In fact, in John 17:23, we read these words, "That the world may know that you, God, have loved them as you have loved me." Jesus said, "God, you love Christians the same way that you love me." In his letter to the Colossians, Paul said of Christ's followers that they were the elect of God, holy and loved. God loves His Son. God loves all those who love Him.
15: You know, it's sometimes hard to even fathom God's love, and I'm left in awe of just how much He loves us, cares about us. Friend, that's you. No matter what circumstance you're in today, whatever lie you may be believing from the enemy, know that God loves you and cares about you deeply. I'm Wyatt here with Meredith, Jason, and Casey during our fall fundraiser at Faith Radio. More than anything, that's what we want you to know, that God cares about you, He loves you. And when you give to Faith Radio during our fundraiser, other people get to hear that message. That's why we do what we do. And I want to encourage you with Colossians 1:6 too, because really God's love, that is the gospel message, that Jesus came and died for our sins so that we could have eternal life. And Colossians 1:6 says this, "The gospel is bearing fruit and growing throughout the whole world, just as it has been doing among you since the day you heard it." When people hear the gospel, it bears fruit. And we are seeing that through this ministry. God has been so faithful. Lives are being impacted because of you, your support. So thank you for giving. There is a need still in this next 30 minutes, Jason, and I think we might have an update. Yeah. So
14: what's going on with this $500 gift?
15: We got another one?
14: Yeah.
15: Okay, I guess that's the number people are going for.
14: Sometimes we have ideas, but then people say, okay, that's interesting.
15: Here's
14: our shared idea from the listener. We had Dan from Fargo, and he gave a $500 gift.
13: Thank you, Dan.
14: And the last three gifts have been $500 gifts.
15: Wow. How about that?
14: And we're shooting for $4,000.
15: Yeah.
14: And, you know, that's not too difficult to math. We're
15: no.
14: $2,500
15: I was going to say, I'm not a big math person, but I can do this
14: math.
15: So three people have given $500. We had a $4,000 goal, which means there's $2,500 remaining. 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And again, this isn't some number we just came up with. 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We've had Jay, we've had Dan, Todd, and Kim from Tennessee come and give $500 so far. 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This is urgent. We speak with urgency because we know how important this ministry is to so many. 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
13: You know, one of the cool things about the $40 a month, what we call Team 40 gift, is that when you do that, a Team 40 gift or more, we're going to send you our really cool For God So Loved t-shirts.
15: That's right.
13: They're awesome. Wyatt and I are sporting them today. We look really dapper, do we not?
15: They're super soft and super nice.
13: This is one of those that, like, if it's in your closet, you're gonna go for it time and time again. Very
15: absolutely.
13: Nice t-shirt. Really cool messaging on it. John 3:16. That's the theme of our fundraiser. So we'd love to send that to you if you do a $40 per month gift or more. 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
15: Mm-hmm.
13: Every monthly gift right now is being doubled. $10 a month, $100 a month, $1,000 a month, dare I say.
15: It'd be doubled.
13: Doubled.
15: That's
13: right,
15: incredible.
13: Now. So this is a really amazing opportunity. So if you would like to do that, that's great. We realize that the people have spoken this hour and it's $500 single gifts. But we just want to say, if you want to make that a monthly gift, this is a great time to do it. And here's how you can. 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
15: And we don't want to limit people either. 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
15: Yeah, time is running out. 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Again, call 877-933-2484. And I want you to hear, a story here from Diana, who has been listening to Faith Radio and talking about how we encourage people. 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Diana has been going through some really hard times, and Faith Radio brought her a sense of community while she and her husband both battled cancer. You know, if you go out on the street, walk around, there's a 90% chance when you cross somebody that they're going through a trial or they're enduring some sort of suffering. 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
17: 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So Faith Radio, I think, is instrumental in building up the body of Christ. But I tell you, our faith has grown. 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We knew that God was bigger than our cancer. We knew that He would sustain us, but the way that He sustained us were through things like Faith Radio.
15: God's the one that sustains, excuse me, but we all play a role in that, right? How can we impact somebody? How can we be there for them in their time of difficulty? 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We meet them in that need, and then we nurture them in their spiritual growth as well. But we are listener supported. We need your gifts, your contributions to stay fully funded, stay on track for where we need to be by the end of this fall fundraiser. Jason, we have an update. There was a need at the beginning of this hour. We're getting closer to getting it met. Where are we at? And a couple people to thank as well.
14: We are at $1,750
15: okay, remaining.
14: And we do have some people to thank. We got a friend from Larimore, North Dakota.
15: There we go.
14: $250 one-time gift. Thank you so much.
15: Thank you.
14: And Garrett from Boise, he said,
2: you
14: guys were talking about that cool fall shirt.
15: Yeah.
14: I'm going to get me that. It's the...
15: You will indeed.
14: The lovely blue. What shade of blue would we call that?
15: We've been calling it Heather, a cool blue, something like that. See, to me, if it's blue, it's blue. Like
14: I hear you.
15: I'm not great on like certain colors.
14: Paint swatch people,
15: you know? Yeah, that's not me.
14: It's a nice shirt. It's perfect for September, October weather, dare I say.
15: Yes.
14: And Garrett's going to get that. He's in Boise. It's a $500 gift. Thank you, Garrett.
15: Thank you. So he's a new giver, by the way. Yeah, exactly, which is great. Stepping off of the sidelines, getting involved. He's been listening to Faith Radio for a little while. It's impacted him. So he said, you know what? I want to give a gift so it can impact somebody else. $1,700, $1,750 to be exact, that needs to come in the next few minutes. Could you do $1,000? Could you do a monthly gift at Team 40, $40 a month? Maybe you can do $750. All of your gifts are needed right now in this moment, whether it's a monthly gift, a one-time gift. 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People are hurting. The world is a very, very tough place right now. There's so much division and hate. We don't want that. We want more love. We want more love, more Jesus. And we are committed to sharing that message every single day. I want you to know that. People have walked away from their faith. 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We don't need more messages of hate or division. 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

0: You know, we don't deserve God's love, and yet he still chooses to love us in our mess, in our hurt, whatever it may be that you're going through today. I want you to know that truth, that God loves you. It is day 3 of our fall fundraiser here at Faith Radio. I am Wyatt here with Meredith, Jason, and Casey. Normally at this time, you would be listening to Focus on the Family, and you will hear from them in just a little bit. But we do come on here a few times every single year and let you know that we are listener supported. We need your help to continue reaching people, impacting them with the love of Jesus that we don't deserve, and yet he still gives it to us. You know, we had a goal last half hour, Jason and Meredith, to have $4,000 come in, and gifts are still coming in, which is great to see. We had a friend from Mountain Home, Idaho. I've never heard of Mountain Home. Sounds like a lovely place.
1: It does.
0: Sonia, thank you so much for your gift. Team 40 at $40 a month. So we will be sending you the long sleeve t-shirt that says, "For God so loved." Comes from John 3:16. If you give a Team 40 at $40 a month, we'll get a shirt out to you as well. But Sonia, thank you so much for your gift. New giver, by the way, as is Danielle from Wyoming. Gillette, Wyoming gave a new gift as well, $20 online at myfaithradio.com. So we are just a little short of that $4,000 in that half hour. The good news is we have an opportunity to make that up here in this 30 minutes before the hour is over, which means we need about $5,000 to come in, Meredith, in this half hour so that we can stay on track. And again, we don't just say that for the sake of saying that or that we can have more money or grow. It's so that we can reach more people with new opportunities and impact them with that gospel message.
1: Yeah, absolutely. It's an opportunity for us to, as you say, stay on track. We know kind of a big picture, the progress that we need to make each day. And so we can break that down per hour. As you're listening right now, it's an important time. If this is when you typically listen, would you make this the time that you give to Faith Radio? Everything that we do is funded by people just like you. So it is really important. If you find encouragement, if you find community, as our Diana was sharing just a few minutes ago, she and her husband battling cancer, this was the place where she found community. She talked about how cancer can be so isolating. Maybe you're in a stage of life where your social connection is not what it once was for a variety of reasons, and you find community at Faith Radio. It's so valuable. It makes all the difference in someone's life to have community and to have support so that you can grow in your faith. And that is our heart and our hope. So you can be a part of making that possible. So between now and the top of the hour, could you be a part of $5,000 coming in to Faith Radio? Maybe you could do a $1,000 gift. We haven't had that yet this hour. $500 has been a really great gift, and we love that and appreciate that. But boy, it would be helpful to us to have one or two people who could do a gift of $1,000.
0: Yeah.
1: Could you do that? If you can do a monthly gift, just a reminder, every monthly gift, $10 a month, $100 a month, $1,000 a month, every monthly gift gets doubled.
0: Jason, we got an update, man. I'm gonna let you announce this.
2: They were listening to Meredith.
1: Oh,
0: and more, my goodness.
2: A $1,500 gift, my friend, from Minneapolis.
1: Thank you.
2: Wow. Well, that'll do it. Get a few of those.
0: Just going to say, some of those. And something to keep in mind with that gift, it was a pledge. That's something we've talked about, which means you're not on the hook for that amount right now. Again, there could be a variety of reasons why you're a seasonal worker. You work in sales maybe, and maybe sometimes winter is better or summer is better, whatever it may be. There are a lot of different reasons why you might want to give a pledge, but you can pledge an amount today and then pay it at another time. It still counts towards the goal in this hour, what we're trying to accomplish. So to that friend from Minneapolis, thank you so much for that $1,500 and the prayer request too, to be bold. I think that's a prayer we all should be praying every single day, to be bold for Christ. Thank you for stepping out, trusting in him, doing just that, supporting this ministry. So we said about 5,000 is what we wanted to come in this half hour.
1: Right.
0: That gets us off to a tremendous start, which means we need about 3,500 more by the end of the hour if we are going to stay on track to get our need met during our fall fundraiser event. 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All right, I'm rambling on enough. I'm sure you're here usually to listen to Focus on the Family. And I'm going to play a clip from them here in just a moment because we love Focus on the Family. 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It's an opportunity to stretch that muscle. Maybe you've been praying to God and saying, hey, I want to be more generous in life, or I want to be more courageous. We'll use those two as examples. Does he give you courage, or does he give you opportunities to be courageous? Does he just give you generosity, or does he give you an opportunity to be generous? When those opportunities come, are we bold? Like that friend from Minneapolis just said, can we all be bold for Christ? A gift to Faith Radio, if you have the ability to do it, would be bold, and it would be an opportunity for others to hear about Jesus. Call 877-933-2484 so we can get this need met in this hour before time is up. Here is Focus on the Family.
3: Well, we have a whole program devoted to being kind and thankful. We had folks call in on a special phone line for a couple of days and share their stories. And these are stories of how they received some kindness, some generosity from someone else, and what that did for them. Our hope for this program is that you'll be inspired to take a moment, look around, and ask yourself, how can I do that kind of thing for somebody else? And so let's go ahead and get into the calls. Here now is Liz from Virginia.
4: Hi, my name is Liz, and I was a single mom of three for about 10 years. And while I was a single mom, I had a day where I just knew that I was at the end of everything. I didn't have enough food in the house to feed my children. I had a great job, but I didn't even have enough gas to get to work and come home that day. And I stood over my kitchen sink and just prayed, Lord God, please, I need help. And he asked me if I trusted him. And I said, yes, I do, Lord. He said, no, do you trust me? And I said, yes, Father, I trust you. And he said, no, do you really trust me? And I said, yes, Lord. And he said, my children have never been forsaken or seen begging for bread. Pray for your miracle before you leave this house today, and I will provide. And when I got to work, one of my coworkers, who was not supposed to be there that day, came up to me and said, Liz, the Lord just really put you on my heart. Can you come with me to my car? And this was a coworker that had just started working there. She'd only been there a week. And her name is Cassie Greer. And I went up with her to her car, and she gave me $325 and told me that the Lord had told her to give that to me. I just want to encourage anyone and let them know that God will always provide for you.
5: I received a very special gift January 20th of 2013. I had been praying to the Lord because I had a need, and I didn't share that need with anyone except for the Lord. Around the same time, I had a dream, and I asked the Lord to show me what that dream meant. In the dream, I could see a man extending his hand to me, and I knew that the man was Hispanic. The following day on my way to church, I had a vision where I saw the man give me a check, or I saw a check in a certain amount of money. I go to a church where there are probably about 4,000 people in my service alone. As I was leaving the church, a lady who is Hispanic came up to me and said that her husband said that God said to give me this check. The check was not for the amount that the Lord had shown me. It was for 10 times that amount. I'm having an extremely tough time right now, and every time I think of that, it just gives me a boost just to know that the Lord did that for me, that he was concerned with my smallest need. It meant so very much to me, and I thank them for being obedient to God.
6: I was married for 20 years. I was going through a divorce. I'm a member of Oak Cliff Bible Fellowship, and I'm a part of the Usher Ministry. At the time that I was going through a divorce, there were so many instances that people stepped in and gave me acts of kindness. The first act of kindness I got was from Alonzo and Candace Ramirez, who let me stay in their motorhome until I located a home and closed on it. The second act of kindness I got was several of the men from my usher ministry moved me absolutely free. The third act of kindness I got was when I moved into my new place. It had a very large yard. One of the members of the usher ministry, Ben Jesse, gave me, and I did say gave me, a riding lawnmower. There were people who called me regularly to just make sure I was able to walk through this alone. And what I thought was going to be a horrible situation turned out to be the word of God coming to life on how we love each other the way God loves us.
2: What a beautiful little grouping of clips of just the way that God has provided through people, through us, through you. And and as I was listening to those, you know, it reminded me of like an episode of the Wow God Stories podcast. We've done a couple that sound a whole lot like that, where it's just you're in this place of desperation and God meets you, and he sometimes uses another person. That one lady shared that she had a dream that this person, a very specific person, was going to give her that money, and it ended up being even 10 times what she had in her dream. These are just huge faith building moments in your life. If you've ever been at that place of desperation and God shows up, whether it's through somebody else, like in some of those stories, or just in a unique way, the feeling of that is indescribable. I've had moments like that of desperation in my life where God shows up, and I could tell you about things that happened when I was 18 years old. So, man, we're looking at about 26 years, and it's still like my big story. I don't know if you guys have moments like that in your life, but people are going through things that we do not know about.
0: Right.
2: People in the car next to you, in the cubicle next to you, in your home, maybe you're probably going through things you don't even want to talk about, their personal things. But God knows. He's a friend that is closer than a brother. He is with you. He is with us. He is with me. And it's one of the things that we want to continue to proclaim here on Faith Radio. And again, going back to that just vignette of clips of giving that focus on the family shared, it happens through people. We all, it's this communal giving scenario where we get to proclaim the message of God's love, but we get to do it with your help, with your donation. You are the person maybe listening, but you're also the person keeping it afloat. And you're the person who makes it possible for somebody who is in a situation that you do not know about. And maybe you're not at that place of, like, let's say, financial desperation anymore. And you want to pay it forward, pay it backward to the person who's at a place where you were 10 years ago or 20 years ago, or maybe where you were, you know, before you ever had your first job that was an

0: Yeah, he's over there in the corner, and I told him I'd shout him out if I saw him down there, so we'll see if he actually hears this and maybe gives us a wave. But Mike is down there. We've got students from Northwestern here in St. Paul in the call center. Like we've said, they are ready to take your call. They will walk you through the entire process and make it really easy for you. You can also give online at myfaithradio.com. We do have people taking advantage of this opportunity, though. Dave and Annie from Hillsborough called and gave five, or they actually went online at myfaithradio.com, but they gave $500. So thank you to Dave and Annie. And then how about this? Deborah from Iowa, Marshalltown, Iowa, upgraded her monthly gift from $40 a month to $50 because she said, you know what?
1: Wow.
0: I want to come back. I want to give just a little bit more. Deborah, thank you so much for your support. And then Sally from Boise, a brand new giver, $100 pledge. Thank you so much, Sally. Appreciate the message, too. And this is why we do it right here. Sally says, I count on listening to the programs on the radio. I listen to it as often as I can. Sally, thank you for your support. So, Meredith, we still have a little over $3,000 to go to meet this need. And I know there's some people who probably have the means to give $1,000 or a monthly gift of $200 a month, whatever it may be. We need to hear from you right now if you can do that, because those big gifts, those monthly gifts that add up over time, make all the difference and get us exactly where we need to be as a ministry.
1: Yeah, and maybe you're the kind of person who loves to see something go across the finish line. So if you just wanted to make a $3,150 gift, that would do that for this hour. We know that over the course of the fundraiser, we're going to need gifts of $10 a month or $50 a month, but we know we're also going to need a $5,000 gift, a $10,000 gift. If you are in a place where you could make a gift of that size, it's a crucial part of putting together all the pieces that make a fall fundraiser work. So if you would, I just ask that you would consider, pray about a $5,000 gift, a $10,000 gift or more. If you'd like to do that, the way to give is the same as any other gift. 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You can also call 877-933-2484. You are a part of encouraging so many people when you give to Faith Radio. I think every one of us could, right when we got out of bed this morning, list a number of things that are discouraging to us, that are taking away encouragement from our life, whatever it is that might be discouraging for you. There's a verse in Deuteronomy 31 that talks about how the Lord himself goes before you, how he will be with you, he will never leave you, he will never forsake you, and then says this, don't be afraid, don't be discouraged. So what is it in your life that counteracts that discouragement that you are inevitably going to face every day? You look for things that are encouraging your faith. And people like Karen remind us that Faith Radio is one of those powerful tools that is encouraging.
2: 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And it's something I can listen to any time of the day and just be fed. 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My husband says he knows where I am in the house because he can hear me walking around with Faith Radio on. I love how I can just turn on Faith Radio and hear some good teaching. It's pretty exciting to be part of your family.
0: That's why we do it right there. 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And Karen's story is just one example of just that. And that's why we come on here. 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And there are more people right now all across the world, across the United States, that need to hear the message of Jesus. And that is our goal, to reach them and give them that message of hope. 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We have a little over $3,000 that needs to come in the next 10 minutes or so if we are going to stay on track to where we need to be by the end of our fall fundraiser. We had a friend from Minneapolis come in at the end of last half hour and pledge $1,500 to get us to where we needed to be for that half hour. Maybe you're in a position where you could come in and do something similar. 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But Jason, these stories are real. Lives really are being changed.

0: change.
1: Yes, sir.
0: And we see that impact every single day. There's nothing more important than the work we get to do every single day in telling people about Jesus. And when people give and they believe in this ministry, they're partnering with us in just that.
1: Yeah, we talk about the growth that's happened, the new places, the new media, the podcasts, the YouTube that's happening, the new studio that's in the process of being built. It's going to be. I actually saw them rolling out the caution tape. Did you see that?
0: Yeah, it's going to be starting soon.
1: That literally just happened. So we got some exciting things happening, but it's about individuals. It's about people going through situations. It's about daily discipleship and just growing. And, maybe you're not going through that moment of desperation, but you need to be connected to the Word of God, and this is the way you do it. So many people in that situation, and you make that possible for more people. This is the time. We're running out of time in this hour. We would love to have you keep us on pace. Maybe you've been listening for the past 20 or 30 minutes and you've heard the appeal and you're thinking, okay, yeah, now I'm ready to do it. Well, pick up the phone. We'd love to hear from you at 877-933-2484. I'll say it a little slower. It is 877-933-2484. Also at that number, you can just text the word give, and we'll shoot you a little giving link there.
0: Yep.
1: If you don't want to talk to anybody, but we do have some young people there ready to take your call, and they are awesome. They're vetted. They are great, great folks. And you can also go over to the website to give if that sort of thing is easier for you. 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
0: Yeah. Try and make it as easy as possible.
1: Yeah. So check us out there, myfaithradio.com.
2: You know, going back to Karen's story, yeah. One of the things I love about what she shared, her husband knows where she is in the house because he can hear Faith Radio playing.
0: Right? That's so good.
2: Sometimes we, especially when we're in seasons of discouragement, we kind of get connected at the hip with something that encourages us. And I think that's a great testimony of that. If this is the place where you are, like Karen, you are fed. If it's become a habit, she mentioned how it's ingrained a habit for her. It's always with her. If it has become a habit for you to listen, this is a place where your daily bread comes from. That is so valuable. And you can imagine the thousands of others who need it, who desperately need this encouragement in their life too. And so if while we're asking for this last $3,000, $3,150 in these next couple of minutes, could you be a part of providing that encouragement for people? Could you do a $1,000 gift, a $1,500 gift? We've seen several $500 gifts this hour. We need to hear from you right now. We have just a couple of minutes left. Could you make a phone call now at 877-933-2484. People are desperate for encouragement,
0: yes.
2: And this is a place where they can find it.
0: Amen, Meredith. Absolutely. And again, I want to give the number just so you know how to give. 877-933-2484. We have one person on the phone right now, five lines available. And here's the thing about giving, it's contagious. You're going to spark somebody else to give when they hear that phone ring or they see that somebody else gave a gift. They're going to want to get on this as well. So maybe you can be that one to give a gift right now, encourage somebody else to give a gift. 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Meredith mentioned earlier, maybe you're the kind of person that likes to get across the finish line, right? You want to help us do that right now. You can do that. When you give a gift, we only have minutes to get this done. We are running out of time. But we know that with your support, we can get there. 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And I want to start with a verse that I mentioned right at the beginning of the hour. I want to end with this. Colossians 1:6, the gospel is bearing fruit all around the world, and that is still the case today. There's a lot of negativity. 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The Holy Spirit is active right here on this earth today, and with your help, we can share that good news with as many people as possible. 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
6: 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Then, I reciprocate by expressing my love to Him using my love language. 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I am overwhelmed with His gift. Then, I show my love to Him by giving gifts. My money is His money. I take great delight in supporting missionaries and giving food to feed the poor. Love is always a two-way street.
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9: 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By the way, this isn't just for the ladies. 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
2: Hello, my friend. I'm Carmen LaBurge. I am the host of the Reconnect here on the Faith Radio Network. It is day three of the Faith Radio Fall Fundraiser. And if you have not yet tuned in on YouTube, now would be the time to do that because, well, there's some costumery.
11: People
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2: All right, Justin, what is the construction theme? What is under construction? What are we working on?
12: Well, you know, it's a two-part thing, Carmen, because right after this fall fundraiser, we're going to be tearing everything out of the Faith Radio Network studio and making room for a brand new video studio for our live radio shows and our podcast. And we couldn't be more excited. This is a two-year project we've been working on. But also, the theme of the hour is being built up in Christ.
2: Amen. Amen. So if you are a Christian, you know that you are constantly under construction. We have a life that is built on the firm foundation of Jesus Christ. But God is also doing an ongoing work of transformation in each and every one of us. We call that process sanctification. You might think of Philippians 1:6. You're sure of this, that he who began a good work in you will carry it on to completion until the day of Jesus Christ. And so there's probably some things in your life that need to be dug up, right? There's probably some things where your tent pegs have been moved out because God's found you faithful with a little and he's now giving you more to shepherd and steward. Certainly when God brings new people into your life, there's a whole process where we've got to grow in our relationships. We got to grow our capacity to do that. So there's a lot of layers to our construction theme during this hour. But I would say this, if you're a construction related person and you listen to Faith Radio, this is your hour. Like, no question about it. If you are a general contractor, if you're the guy that puts out the cones and picks them back up, if you're a person who wears reflective garments of any kind or a hard hat, this is your hour. And in fact, we are wearing your outfits right now in studio. And so if you want to tune in and check it out, we're live on YouTube. You can find us by going to YouTube and searching Faith Radio Network. That's the easiest way to do it. And why, Carissa, would we be growing in such a way that we could be present on YouTube? 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
12: We certainly do. 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
11: Thank you.
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2: Amazing. Thank you so much.
12: Larry from Janesville, Iowa, with a $40, came in at the Team 40 level, so he'll be getting the For God So Loved the World t-shirt. Thank you, Larry. And Jeanette from Minneapolis, Minnesota, with a $40. You're also coming in at that Team 40 level.
11: Woo! Thank you so much for your generosity. So we have a $5,000 match available. What that means is if we don't meet that $5,000, that could go away. 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
2: I like to express it this way, Carissa. Once we arrive at the $5,000, the $5,000 is then released. So once we reach that particular mark along the road, then the $5,000 is released. So help us get to that very strategic point in the journey, because there's going to be a journey beyond that, right? But you have a really wonderful opportunity right now to have your gift of any size doubled. And if you're able to join us in a monthly gift, then you're going to get a double-double, right?
12: Double-double.
2: A double-double. So we have $5,000. We have... I'm looking for the number of what is, we still have $5,000.
11: Yeah.
2: Okay, so our first gift toward the $5,000 has not actually come in yet. So we need you. You could be number one. I mean, if you ever in your life wanted to be number one, this is your opportunity, right?
12: Yeah.
2: You're number one. We are looking for our first lead-off gift in this $5,000 opportunity. And there it is. So Woo! Dan from Rapid City, South Dakota,
11: thank you, Dan.
2: Checking in. And Dan took advantage of the double-double. So Dan's $40 monthly gift gets us started on the $5,000 match in this hour. But Dan's $40 gift, because it's monthly, is also being matched by our wonderful donor who is doing that throughout the Faith Radio Fall Fundraiser. So, Dan, good job taking advantage of this double-double. Could you be next? 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
12: Maybe you've tuned in and you go, what in the world is going on? 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Why is that, Carmen? Why do we have hard hats on?
11: Carmen, you look so good, by the way.
2: Well, thank you. This is not my first hard hat. there you go. It's not even my first construction fundraiser. I know that might surprise you. Ministries are growing, right? God is always on the move, and there are there is soil that God wants to till. I mean, I think about the raising of the walls of the temple the first time, and then Nehemiah being sent back to rebuild them, right? And that whole construction project. Well, we are in what I will describe as a renovation level construction project at Faith Radio. The ministry is strong. God has found us faithful with a little. He continues to expand our tent pegs. And so we are remaining within the structure of our actual physical facility. So this is like internal reconstruction that is going on, which really is kind of reflective of the process of sanctification, where God is continually working on us from the inside out. So the work that's going to be taking place is here inside the Faith Radio studio, in order for it to be transformed from sort of an audio first radio platform to something that will be something that folks on YouTube would expect to see when they tune in. So folks are finding us on the radio dial, which we love, in an ever increasing number of places, like hello, Bakersfield, California. If you're listening right now, this is your first Faith Radio fundraiser. We are a listener supported ministry. We love being with you in Bakersfield. And this is our opportunity then to invite you to sow back into the ministry. So we are under construction in order that we can reach people on YouTube and other video-based platforms with what we're already doing. So 877-933-2484. I want to say to our radio listeners, we're not going anywhere, and we're going everywhere. So that would be the way that I would frame it. We are going to continue serving you through the most high-quality Christian programming that exists. We're going to continue leading people to Jesus and nurturing our fellow believers in Christ-centered media. And we're going to do that on the radio. We're going to keep doing it there. But we're also going to start doing it in environments where literally a billion people are looking for Jesus, and we're not over there sharing him. So that's where we want to be.
13: 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During this hour, a $5,000 match during this event, first time ever, all ongoing monthly gifts being a match, so you could take part in a double-double. 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And this is the time, Justin mentioned, that you're normally listening to Pastor Greg Laurie on New Beginning, and he does it so well to explain what it looks like to be a Christian in today's world, and to be a Christian in a bold way, where you are sharing your faith, you are inviting other people into God's family. And he says that love and truth go hand in hand, and because God is love, Jesus is the way, the truth, the life, those things are not something that fades into the background, but is the foundation of the Christian life. As you listen to Pastor Greg, would you also give and get in on this $5,000 match hour? The time is ticking away, friends, so take advantage by going to myfaithradio.com.
14: Now, sometimes people who say they live in love might, I don't want to say you can be too loving, but you can become too tolerant of everything. In the name of being inclusive and kind and never wanting to appear judgmental, they'll never tell the truth to someone else. Let's take a doctor as an example. Let's say you went to your doctor for an exam and he found something that concerned him. Now, he wants to tell you the truth. He wants to be loving about it. So in the best way he can think of, He has to tell you what your problem is so he can tell you what the solution is. And if that doctor told you you're perfectly fine when you had a problem, that doctor's not doing his job. So if I see something in a fellow Christian's life that is harmful to them or dragging them down, the Bible tells me I should speak the truth in love. So it comes down to this. Truth anchors us, but love moves us. Truth gives us the message. Love gives us the method. We need to speak the truth in love. And the perfect example of this is Jesus. He was the personification of truth. He said, I am the way, the truth, and the life.
13: The way and the truth and the life. Amen. One of the ways that I think about that is Jesus is not just the way of salvation or to salvation. He's the way of life. Have you thought about Jesus not only as the way to life, but the way of life? Yeah, not only is Jesus the truth, but he is the way you find truth and counter truth. I just love that. I'm Carmen LaBurge. I host the Reconnect here on the Faith Radio Network. I love what I do. Thank you for the privilege of doing it. You are the one that makes it possible through your generosity and your gifts. We are listener-supported Faith Radio. There are several of us in studio right now. We are wearing construction outfits, and we are doing so because we have a little bit of a construction project that we are in the midst of here at Faith Radio. We're sharing that with you during this hour as we're casting vision for the future of the ministry. But right now, we are also in a $5,000 match, and I want to update you on that. I don't want you to miss out on your opportunity here to have your gift of any size doubled right now. We have $3,920 left in that opportunity. Anthony from McCune, Wisconsin took advantage of that. $250 has become $500. Cynthia from New Hope, Minnesota also took advantage of that. Her $250 gift became $500. Cynthia, thank you so much. Your sweet message there. And Deborah from Madison, Wisconsin also taking advantage of this match opportunity. Your $100 gift has become $200. We see your prayer request as well. So those folks took advantage of this match opportunity available to you right now as well. And then Lisa took advantage of what we're calling the double-double. In addition to having her $50 monthly gift matched during this hour because we have this $5,000 opportunity, she also gave her gift monthly, $50 a month, and so she is taking advantage of the double-double. We have another friend of the ministry who throughout the Faith Radio Fall Fundraiser is doubling every gift that's given monthly. So Lisa, thank you so much for taking advantage of that double-double opportunity.
15: So maybe you can give at the Team 40 level, which is $40 a month. 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And Carmen, we've been talking about this video project that launched really 2 years ago. And I've been on the front lines with Justin, who's in studio, and we are experiencing tremendous progress. And it's been a long journey, Justin, hasn't it?
12: It certainly has. It feels like it's been longer than 2 years, but we're so excited because we have a date now on the calendar where we are going to be tearing all of this equipment that's been in this room for, I think, 20 years now, right?
15: 20 plus years.
12: And so we're really excited to do a remodel in this same studio. It's going to look different the next time you tune in to one of your favorite shows or the next fundraiser that we have. And one of the reasons that we know that we need to do this is because we need to be where the people are. That's why we started over 77 years ago, was because that's where people were listening to media, was on the radio.
15: AM radio.
12: And
13: so that first step, I just want to express that to people because I think that might be a great way of thinking about this. So in 1977, Billy Graham knows he can talk to a group of people that he can get into a room. How can he talk to more people? Well, the newfangled thing, right? The new way of doing that, right, was through radio.
2: I can talk to more people beyond those that can just all gather in a room at a time. And I can talk to them in any room that they're in via this radio signal in this one particular place. So that's how it started. Well, right now, how can we talk to the people who are tuning in, not to an AM or an FM radio signal in a particular place, but they're tuning in all over the world to a platform called YouTube.
12: Right.
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12: 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And we just know that next step is YouTube, because over a billion
2: With a B.
12: 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A billion people, monthly active podcast listeners on YouTube. 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
15: Podcast viewers.
12: Yeah, really. Viewers, really, right? The statistic is of ages 13 plus, 40% go to YouTube now to watch or listen to their podcasts.
2: Yeah.
12: So it's just a natural progression.
15: So as we're learning these statistics, it really presents an opportunity for the gospel to be advanced. And we see all those people in those spaces, and we say, well, how can we take what we're doing on the radio and translate it to different platforms?
12: Right.
15: So that's really our heart. That's our desire. That's what you get to be a part of when you're helping this media ministry it be advanced for the gospel to reach more and more people where they spend their time. And right now, just in case you just are listening in for the first time, we are in the really the middle of our fall fundraiser. This is the third day, and we will be back to regular programming in no time, but we don't want to miss out on the opportunity to invite you in to be a part of giving towards a ministry that you benefit from. And right now we have a match going on the table. Carmen, do you have an update on what's happening?
2: I do. So it's a $5,000 match. We have $3,320 still available. Maybe you are in a position to give a $20 one-time gift. Maybe you could give an ongoing monthly gift that adds up to $300 in a year, or maybe you could be one of three friends to give a $1,000 gift. Like, that would get us all the way to our $5,000 match goal. But those are just ideas. Like, you and God, you make the decision about what gift level is right for you, and then you bring that gift forward, and it's going to be multiplied during this hour. It's going to be doubled up to that $5,000 gift that's on the table, but it's also going to be doubled again if you give it as an ongoing monthly gift. So maybe you're able to join us for $10 a month. Maybe you've been an ongoing monthly giver for $30 a month to Faith Radio for actually longer than you can remember, back when we did a dollar a day. Remember that? Well, I want you to check in on that, and then I want you to ask yourself, is it time for you to upgrade that gift? 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If you're already giving at Team 40, is it time for you to look at that and say, you know what? It's time for me to upgrade to $50 a month. And maybe God's, you know, brought you in a totally different season of life, and now's the time for you to give $100 or $1,000 a month. So you have that conversation with the Lord. Let me just tell you that if you're going to give monthly, it's going to be doubled throughout the fall fundraiser. And if you're able to give right now, it's also going to be doubled by a friend of the ministry who's put $5,000 forward to challenge others to give. 877-933-2484 or online at myfaithradio.com.
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16: 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It's just been a godsend to me. I am a nurse, I work in hospice, and I have for about 40 years. Working in hospice is a very challenging but very rewarding calling. I would find myself, though, what was coming in was not meeting what was going out. So I would start to feel really exhausted spiritually at times and need more than just church on Sunday if I got there, because nurses work on holidays and weekends and Sundays. And so I would just turn on Faith Radio. It's almost like being immersed in the Word of God 24 hours a day, 7 days a week. And I don't think I would be able to do what I do without that much encouragement coming into my life and God using Faith Radio to keep me equipped and strong in the Word.
2: How much encouragement do you need? 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I resonate with the need to be immersed. 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I mean, we're just immersing you in the love of God. We're immersing you in the Word of God. We're immersing you in a fellowship of believers who want to walk with you on your journey with Jesus. 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It's who we are. It's what we do. I'm Carmen LaBurge. I host the Reconnect here on the Faith Radio Network. I'm in studio with several of my friends. 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Thank you. And they're with us in obviously amplifying the gospel and moving into the future filled with hope that God has planned. 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
15: 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You know, I have a pretty cool story I feel led to share right now. My great grandfather was a builder. And I remember the day when I was a little girl that we discovered that our grandfather had a part in building our neighbor's home. And it happened because they were tearing up their staircase and found a signature of my great-grandfather underneath the stairs. And I get chills when I think about it, because I think about the sacrifice. It's a labor of love to build. And I think about your giving. And as you give, you have a name attached to your gift. And I just think about that, how you're impacting future generations that you will maybe meet in heaven someday, and they'll be able to say, thank you. Thank you for your gift. I found your name on it, and you changed my life because you gave. God, through the power of the gospel, transformed my life. Thank you for giving. Thank you for being part of such a meaningful ministry.
12: Yeah, and we're having some fun with the construction theme this hour. We're all dressed in the gear. If you want to check that out on YouTube, you can get a little idea of how it's going to be, although we're getting ready to tear this all down. But as you were talking there, Chris, I was just thinking, maybe you're listening right now and you feel a little under construction yourself. I mean, there's areas of your life or my life that aren't quite finished, right, Carmen?
2: Amen. It might be demolition day.
12: Right? And maybe you're struggling right now, a relationship or something you're still working through. I love that reminder in Philippians 1 verse 6 that says, God, well, he who began a good work in us will carry it till completion.
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12: Well, hello, friends. You're listening to the Fall Fundraiser here on Faith Radio. And maybe you've just tuned in and you were expecting to hear family life today. Well, we're in the middle of our fall fundraiser. 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And we're having fun in the studio this hour because it's all about the construction theme, because we're getting ready to remodel our studio to further spread the good news of the gospel through platforms like YouTube and video. You can get a little taste of that if you want to tune into our YouTube channel right now. I was saying right before we went to break, Carissa, I'm in the studio right now with my colleagues, Carmen LaBerge and Carissa Rogers. And I was saying right before we went to break that maybe you're listening today and you've heard us talking about construction, and maybe you feel like you're struggling in areas of your life because you don't feel like, you know, you're finished yet. We all have those moments. I think we'll have them until we're in glory. But I was saying, I love the reminder of Philippians chapter 1, verse 6, that God, who has begun a good work in us, will carry it on to completion until the day of Christ Jesus. We don't have to pretend we're the finished product. God is still at work in His people. And as we talk about this building thing and building something new at Faith Radio, that's our prayer, that God would continue to work through the ministry to encourage people and point them to our only source of hope. That's Jesus Christ. Mm-hmm. And we're so excited about that here at Faith Radio. That's why we want to be in more places, because this media ministry started over 77 years ago with one single AM station. And now we reach people all over the globe through our global media ministry, through podcast and all the other forms of digital. And so if you're tuning in today and you're saying, well, I'm used to hearing Family Life today, we're going to have a little clip here now. Kim, correct?
20: Yeah, we
21: got one ready.
20: But I'm going to say thank you to a couple of people who
12: first.
20: Have joined us, because we do have a $5,000 match and we have $1,820 left And so your gift is needed. You are needed now, and we'd love to see your gift doubled. So I want to say thank you to Carol from Marion, South Dakota. Your $500 pledge is being matched. She says, I've been listening since 1960. Well, amen, amen, and amen. And we like all those people that you like too. There you go. And then Cindy Lee from Nampa, Idaho, giving a first-time gift of $100. Cindy Lee, your $100 gift has been doubled. And I would just like to say personally, I'm coming to Nampa, Idaho. So if Cindy Lee, as you're listening right now, if you would text the word Idaho to 877-933-2484, we're going to send you the event information for the October 8th Faith Radio event in Nampa, Idaho. I know you were thinking, Carmen's coming to Nampa? I mean, who even knew? So there you go. More thank yous after we hear this segment from Family Life Today. And let me just say, if you are a stay-at-home mom, if you're homeschooling, you're building cathedrals. Mm. Like the construction projects that you're working on in those little lives, there's just nothing more important that's happening in all the world than what you're doing. So let's listen to Family Life Today.
1: What is the truth about what God thinks of me? What is the truth about my purpose? What is the truth found in God's word about whether do I need to prove myself right now, or can I rest that God loves me and I'm cared for even if there's opposition, whatever it is. I don't know how else to do that but to do it one step at a time. And what I ultimately believe with all my whole heart is that when Paul says in Ephesians 2:10, that we are his workmanship, created in Christ Jesus for good works. And we mentioned this earlier, that the good works were prepared beforehand, that we should actually live them and walk in it. That word for workmanship, and you probably know way more Greek poema than I do here, yeah. Poema, isn't the root word there, the root word for which we get the word poetry.
21: Yeah.
1: It signifies masterpiece, work of art, like design and crafted, creative. I mean, it's a word that I resonate with as an artist because there's artistry to that craftsmanship. So if we are his workmanship, designed on purpose for a purpose, then we can ultimately say, no, it's not like I can look in the mirror and immediately say, because he said I'm his workmanship, I suddenly don't wrestle with any of those things. But I do have the privilege of letting that dwell in my heart richly, Colossians 3:16, so that when I look in the mirror, I think of the word poema, I think of the word workmanship, and I say, it honors God when I remember that it's not my works, not my beauty, not what I get right that makes me valuable and treasured, that I have purpose and I have good works to do with my one precious life because he designed me on purpose. Now, I just took the truth of Ephesians 2:10, reworded it, and preached it back to myself.
21: Right.
1: That's all I did. I didn't make anything up. I just took the scripture that's already there in the context of what is true. And that's all I know to do when I look in the mirror, because I'm not going to magically not struggle with the things that I struggle in my sinful state, but I can be transformed by the renewal of my mind one thought at a time.
20: That's Ruth Cho Simons, and she's been a guest on The Reconnect. I'm Carmen LaBurge. I host that program here on the Faith Radio Network, and I just so appreciate how she takes Ephesians 2:10, this declaration that we are God's workmanship. You are a poema. You are a work of art. You are a masterpiece. And in this hour, we're really talking about the reality that that work's not yet complete.
12: Mm-hmm.
20: Jesus's work upon the cross, that work is complete. But the ongoing work in you and me that God is doing by the inspiration and power and presence of his Holy Spirit, that's ongoing, that process of sanctification. So you're a work in progress. You're under construction. We got our construction gear on right now because we're going to have a little construction here in our Faith Radio studios. You could check that out on YouTube. We're also in the midst of a $5,000 match challenge. So there's a lot going on. But if you are a person who you've been waiting to have your gift doubled and you want to give a one-time gift, now would be the great time to do that, because we've got $820 remaining on this $5,000 match. Now, just as a reminder, and maybe this is the first time that you've heard this because you've just tuned in for the first time to the Faith Radio Fall Fundraiser. Throughout the fall fundraiser, if you're able to give an ongoing monthly gift of any size, it's being matched. It's being doubled. So at any point in the Faith Radio fundraiser, when you're able to bring forward your monthly gift, it could be the middle of the night. Like, you're like, it's the middle of the night and now's my time to give. If it's a ongoing monthly gift, we're going to match. It's going to be matched. We have a friend who's going to match all of them. It's extraordinary. It's unheard of in fundraising, but it's happening. And so thank you to Anne from Hartford, Connecticut, who gave us a call at 877-933-2484. Your $1,000 gift is a part of this match during this hour, which means there's $820 left. Could you do the $20? Could you be one of two friends who joins Team 40 that would take care of this right now? 877-933-2484.
15: And when you join us at Team 40, which is $40 a month, we will send you a For God So Loved t-shirt. 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It's cool heather blue, very beautiful, very comfy. You can see it right now under our construction attire. We I'm wearing it, at least. Am I the only one wearing it today? Okay, I've been, confession, wearing the same shirt for 3 days in a row. But it's so important to me that we get this message out into the world. So thank you for being a part of it. 877-933-2484, online at myfaithradio.com.
12: Yeah, and your t-shirt, it says, For God So Loved, with the verse John 3:16, because that's the mission of Faith Media, which is our radio, podcast, and digital platforms of the media ministry here. 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We don't know where and when that will happen, but maybe you're listening in the car right now. Maybe someone's searching YouTube for answers on faith, but we want to be there with a message of hope where they can find that. 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
20: Justin, I love that image of being findable.
12: Yeah.
20: Like, right? It's one thing for a person to be searching for hope. It's another thing for us to be in the place where they can find us. And I'm reminded of one of my kids who searched and searched and searched and searched and searched for this one thing that they were looking for in their room.
12: Mm-hmm.
20: Well, it wouldn't have mattered how long they searched in their room. It was sitting outside their door in the hallway. Like, if they had just stepped outside the door, but they were, you know, like, they were only in the room. Well, sometimes Faith Radio, because we're confined to certain medias, we are not in the room where people are searching for hope and searching for Christ. And we want Jesus to be findable, and we want to make him so. So part of our motivation, in fact, the motivation for us to expand the footprint of Faith Media to YouTube in a way that YouTube consumers can find us is because that's where they're searching. They're not searching on the radio dial on the country road where you live. We love that we talk to you that way. But in order to talk to them, we got to go where they are. And so thank you for helping us do that. People in the past made it possible for us to be broadcasting in the way that you are now hearing us. And thank you in advance for making it possible for us to reach people who are listening and watching in different ways today. 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
13: She's going to get that blue long sleeve tee. And to Claire in Valley City, North Dakota,
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13: making
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15: So I'm just really excited that Deborah's going to be wearing the shirt with me.
20: There you go.
15: I won't be alone anymore. But our prayer really is that the Lord would find us faithful.
12: Mm.
15: as a media ministry, as followers of Christ, that we can steward everything that he's given to us well. 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And we are on a mission. 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And part of that is multi-platforming our Christ-centered content. And so thank you for being a part of that. 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
12: I love what you said earlier, Carmen, to our faithful radio listeners. We're not going anywhere. We're going everywhere.
0: Mm-hmm.
12: Because that's the mission. We're investing in the media ministry that you all know and love while opening new doors to reach people through platforms like YouTube, podcasts, and other digital platforms. And as I was thinking, you know, we're not just building a studio, we're building new opportunities, because the cameras and the lights and all of that, they're just tools, right? What matters is the person on the other side of the screen.
15: Oh, now you're preaching. I love it, Justin. That is so true.
12: Because we all need encouragement, right? But maybe it's someone out there who has questions about faith or needs to hear about the hope that can only be found in Christ Jesus.
15: Okay, I have to give reference to Mr. Rogers, because you guys know that I love Mr. Rogers, Fred Rogers. Something he said was really profound. It speaks exactly to what you just said. He said that when he did his show for kids, he didn't always have one kid in mind, but he considered the space between himself and the television camera a holy ground.
0: Wow.
15: And I think about that's what's happening. Who's ever on the other side of a radio signal, who's ever on the side of a YouTube video or on a social media post, we just consider it holy ground for God to be able to do what only he can do, in Jesus' name.
20: The space between what is said on this side of the microphone and the person that God is seeking to minister to on the other side of the media, whatever the media

0: But your gift would also be doubled. So your $20 gift would become $40. And something radical would happen in your life because you will go from a passive listener, a person who is consuming what we are producing and offering, and you will become an active participant in making it happen. So when you hear listener testimonies, when you hear Jack's story, you're going to be like, I helped make that happen. I was a part of reconnecting Jack with a community of believers. I was a source of his encouragement through this ministry of faith media. So could you give now $190 now remaining on the $5,000 match? Because it looks like Heather from Superior, Wisconsin got in. Your $30 gift has been doubled. So Heather, thank you so much from that. 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
1: That's the impact of listener support. Because I don't know Jack personally, but we're brothers and sisters in Christ, and giving to Faith Radio means that I know that that was what God wanted me to do so that he could reach Jack in his depression, and his daughter was addicted, was stealing from him, and that's hard. But he was listening to Faith Radio, and it was like God holding onto his hand saying, I'm not letting go of you. Not right now. You've got some growth to do, but I'll do it with you.
0: And then in reaching out, offering his financial support to Faith Radio, Jack was really changed by that as well and began to see himself differently as a partner with God in this ministry. And that is very empowering to feel like you are moving in the direction of where God is moving and that you are ministering alongside the Lord to people who may be like you and people who may be very different than you. There's something that happens in us when we move from being the recipient of a ministry to a partner in it who makes it happen for others. We still get to benefit. Jack's still benefiting from the ministry of Faith Radio, but he's also making it happen for others. And so thank you, Jack, for your ongoing partnership in this ministry. Would you join Jack and would you join us? We need $190. That's what's remaining in this $5,000 match. So here's how a match works. A listener says, I would like to offer up this gift in order to stimulate the giving of others. That's why people offer a match, because they're trying to provoke others to give generously. And so help this person, give their $5,000. This $5,000 is going to be released into the ministry once we achieve this goal. So we need 100. If we're running a race, we've got 190 steps left to get there. We call it $190, but it might as well be 190 steps away. And so we need you right now to reach this step goal. Let's think of that that way. We've got a few more steps to go. 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
4: 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Why are they wearing these construction hard hats and stuff? Well, we're talking about both the physical construction of the studio here. We're so excited after more than 2 years, honestly, the vision coming to pass right after this fall fundraiser, and you are helping make that possible. And what is that? That's to rebuild.

0: 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But we know there's a harvest field out there on YouTube. 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So can you help us do that? 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
2: Thank you.
1: I think that they're one of those people that they like to be running really fast at the finish line.
2: Yes.
1: I think that's what happened.
2: Strong finish.
1: We had like 190 steps and they were like the speedster version of that. So Ralph and Lucille, thank you so much for that wonderful, extraordinary $1,000 gift. We have obviously reached our $5,000 goal, but we're not finished yet. Like, right?
0: Not.
1: So this is one of those where we've achieved this goal, but the race that is set before us is still to be run. There's still good work to do in the Faith Radio Fall fundraiser, and there's still an opportunity for you to have your gift doubled. It just needs to be brought forward in a particular way. So could you make a monthly gift of any size? And throughout the fall fundraiser, a monthly gift of any size is being doubled. And so think about it that way. Think about how you could give your gift. So let's say, like Ralph and Lucille, you wanted to give $1,000. Well, you want to give it $84 a month, and it's going to be doubled. Okay? So you can have your gift doubled right now. You were going to give $1,000. Give it as $84 a month. Or go ahead and challenge yourself and give $100 a month. At the end of the year, you will have given $1,200, and you would have brought $2,400 effectively into the ministry through the match. So just get with God. Think about what your ongoing gift to Faith Radio might already be. Maybe you're already giving $30 a month, and what God really wants you to do is step that up to $40 a month and join Team 40. 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So make a $10 a month gift, because I'm going to order.
2: Coffee is expensive these days.
1: 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All right, we've got a couple of minutes left in this hour. 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
2: 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I just really appreciate, Justin, the reminder that we're all under construction.
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2: 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How are you really doing? 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
1: It's a real privilege to do what we do every day here at Faith Radio. 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
7: Reading from 1 Kings 18, verses 45 and 46. Meanwhile, the sky grew black with clouds. The wind rose. A heavy rain started falling, and Ahab rode off to Jezreel. The power of the Lord came on Elijah, and he ran ahead of Ahab all the way to Jezreel. This is Max Lucado. Elijah, the prophet who brought down fire, is now the prophet who brings down rain. Elijah, the prophet who knelt on Carmel in prayer, becomes the prophet who descends in a flurry. His action inspires us to do likewise. Lift up your eyes. Trust the promises of God. Apart from them, life will beat you up. But armed with them, you will weather any storm. How different our lives would be if we heeded the promises and not the problems. This is Max Lucado.
8: 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Hi, I'm Rob West with today's Faith and Finance Minute. 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They smile. Sometimes they laugh in disbelief because they realize, I actually get to give this money away. That joy doesn't come from pretending money has no value. 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
11: Wow, here we are. What day is it today? Wednesday, right? Day three right. of our fall fundraiser. We do this a couple times a year in a big way in the fall and in the spring, and then a day or two at the end of the year. I'm Susie Larson with Ryan Mitchell, Angela Smith, and we are trusting God. We are believing Him to keep us going and growing because the stories we hear, Ryan especially, because he's on the front lines, gets to hear these impact stories all the time. It's changed lives. You give a gift, you change your life. And in this fundraiser, there's something very unique. A lot of you might be waiting for the big thing, the big reveal, you know, the big match. And the big thing is, and this is what it is somebody, a generous friend, at the outset of our fundraiser said, any gift that comes in on an ongoing basis, any ongoing monthly gift, and you're not committing till Jesus comes back, you're committing for this next year, I will match that. I will match that up to $100,000 a month. So in some ways, it's unlimited because it will take us a while to get there. But some people are upgrading. Let's say they give 10 a month. They're like, well, I want in on doubling that impact, so I'll upgrade me to 20. But any gift that you give, if you feel like you can break it down to say, I want to make this kind of like a pledge where you take the 12 months to fulfill it, that impact will be double. 877-933-2484. This is normally when you hear Living on the Edge with Chip Ingram, Truth for Life with Alistair Begg. And friends, since we don't have also, it's been kind of fun. Some of the hours will have a $3,000 bonus or a $5,000 match. We don't have that this hour, but because this is such a power hour with Chip and Alistair, I'm going to ask for someone to step up and provide an unofficial $5,000 match that we can meet and beat. So we haven't done that yet. And I mean, this is it interesting, Angie, because in all these years I've done fundraising, I don't know that I've done one to this point where I've yet in my hour to see a 5K gift come in. And it's okay. God can do it any way he wants. But I'm just wondering, maybe you're listening today and you've been waiting. Maybe you're the person to rise up to say, okay, I didn't call in ahead of time to say I want to put a $5,000 match on the table, but I'm going to be that person. And if you do that, we're going to try our hardest to meet it with everybody else. What do you say, Ange?
12: Well, I say that I love your imaginary friends. I mean, because you've done this before in fundraisers of the past where you've said, I've got an imaginary friend who's doing a $5,000 match. And then, like, imaginary friends come out of the woodwork. So
11: yes,
12: let's hear from that. Let's hear from Susie's imaginary friend, her Snuffleupagus, who is going to bring that $5,000 gift. 877-933-2484. I think we've got some thank yous from last hour, Ryan.
13: We do have some trickle over. 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Tony called 877-933-2484. 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
11: I'm
13: possible.
11: Invested.
13: Yes. Mm-hmm. Faith Media is a part of Northwestern Media Network, and our mission is simply this, to lead people to Christ and nurture believers in their spiritual growth through Christ-centered media. That Christ-centered media includes what you hear each and every day at this time on Living on the Edge. That includes what you hear later on this afternoon and every single day through the ministry of Susie Larson Live. And all that's happening through Faith Radio and through the digital media presence of Faith Media, Faith Podcasts, what's happening on YouTube that you heard about a lot last hour if you were listening. Do know, friend, that God is doing with this ministry what only He can do, expanding it far and wide, going places where only He can go. Speaking of going where only He can go, we're going to hear a story like that later this hour as well. And so you will hear evidence when you continue to listen. We'd encourage you to keep listening, even though it's a fundraiser. You will hear evidence that God is on the move, working in and through this ministry. Would you help to continue to make it possible at myfaithradio.com?
11: You know, I just had a thought, and maybe you guys were already thinking about it, but sometimes I'm quick on the uptake, sometimes not so much. But Ange, I just had this thought. What if our imaginary friend with the $5,000 unofficial match made it a pledge? So instead of feeling like they have to have it all at once, they said, no, I'll do the $5,000, but I'm making it a pledge. I'm going to take it over the course of these months. Suddenly, guess what happens to their unofficial match? Our other friend standing in the wings doubles that. So if that friend doubles that unofficial match and then the rest of us try to meet it, that makes this a $15,000 hour. Honestly, I didn't think about that at first, but if you take that $5,000 and you make it a pledge, you instantly doubled your money, and then we can all rise up to the challenge. What say you?
12: That's $417 a month, $417 a month.
11: Thank you.
12: To do a five-year ongoing monthly gift that then, as Susie said, would be doubled, and then... Mm-hmm. And then we're not going to do anything. 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I've been thinking about the ministry of Faith Radio. And when you hear Faith Radio, you think radio. You think on the dial in your car, in your home. Maybe you're listening on the app. But there's a lot more than what Faith Radio does. That's why we are now Faith Media. There's a whole podcast network. We've also been talking a lot about the words that you can text, that you'll get a different series of texts that will encourage you. So, for example, if you are feeling far away from God, you can text the word close, or is it closer?
13: Closer.
12: Closer.
13: Yep.
12: To 877-933-2484. And then... it's actually from Susie Larson. Then she's going to remind you that God is close. And you'll get one every couple of days for a couple of weeks. And then we also have one where you text the word heart to that same number. And that's for someone who has a loved one far away from God. And Carol B. texted heart a few weeks ago while listening to one of Susie's podcasts. And it has been so supportive to her as she's tried to have the right perspective each day regarding some devastating news that she had heard about her daughter's marriage, the failing of her daughter's 25-year marriage.
11: Oh, my.
12: And the comfort and support that she got from those daily texts was a timely gift from God in the time that she needed it most, and as they continue to pray for their prodigal daughter. So we just want to remind you in every way that we can that God loves you, that He's with you, He's pursuing you, He's pursuing those that He loves. And
11: that's right.
12: He loved us all so much that He sent His only Son to die for you.
11: Thank you, Lord. Okay, so what I want to do, I'm still believing there's a $5,000 unofficial match out there because we don't have a match this hour per se. So if you're able to do that and then make it a pledge, right away that will be doubled because we've got a friend, a precious, precious, generous friend in the wings saying anything that comes in is an ongoing monthly gift. And you're not committing till Jesus comes back. You're committing for this next year. So let's say our unofficial match, my imaginary friend comes in with my unofficial match at $5,000. And then that is doubled if you make it a pledge where you say, I'm going to use the next 12 months to pay that and fulfill that. And then we're going to try to all just meet it and beat it. And so let's just try now. So don't let what you can't do keep you from what you can do. So let's, friends, by faith, start pounding away at that $5,000, believing that it's coming in. Karen from Mankato, brand new to the Giving family, got us started with a generous $500 gift. And she's asking for prayers for family, prayers for the world. Amen and amen. And Karen, if you've not texted heart yet, we've heard incredible testimonies of people who've received encouragement when they have loved ones far from the Lord. So we have 4,500 left on our imaginary match. We're still waiting for that unofficial match. So this, do you get this? 877-933-2484. So Ryan, one of the things I wanted to focus on in this hour, and I'd love both of your thoughts on, is I was thinking about our theme for God So Loved. And you see it if you're watching. I'm probably going to wear this shirt every day this week because no one can smell me. And I'm mostly clean, but I think it's so amazing because it's so big. For God so loved the world. And then you see the world on the shirt, right? And if you join Team 40, you'll not only get your gift doubled, you'll get this incredible shirt. But I was thinking about, you know, he loves us so much and he keeps loving us. He keeps giving us mercy. He keeps showing compassion. It's not like he just gave once. He keeps giving. So what I wanted to focus on in this hour is our thanksgiving to him. You know, one of the ways we show him that we love him is thanksgiving, that we become sincerely grateful people. So as you give in this hour, I would love for you to just share what you're grateful for, like sincerely grateful for. Somebody once said, if I woke up tomorrow with only the things I thanked God for today, what would I have? What are you truly grateful for? I would love to hear from you. I'm still waiting for my imaginary friend for that $5,000 gift so we can start meeting it and beating it. We're on our way. 877-933-2484.
13: You know, something I think of that I'm so grateful for, Susie and Angela, that I'm undeserving of, is God's constant pursuit of me, chasing after me, even on the days and the moments I don't deserve it. And I'm sure for both of you and for anyone listening right now, you think about how touched you have felt and how grateful you have been for that person or those people in your life that have continued to pursue you.
11: Yeah.
13: Continued to show up.
11: When you want to hide, right?
13: Yeah. Yeah. Even when you don't deserve it, quite frankly, they continue to pursue you. They want to speak life into you. They want to encourage you. They want to challenge you in the best way. And I'm sure that there's people in both of your lives that would come to mind when you think of that. And, you know, really it's what Pastor Chip Ingram is talking about today on Living on the Edge. You know, here's the reality. On your best day, God looks at you with love. On your worst day, he still looks at you with love. You are his beloved child. That's an unchanging promise. As a follower of Jesus, as a Christian in this world, you are his beloved child. We want to remind you of that truth. And if you're willing to step forward and give your best gift, you will help share that message far and wide. When you text the word give to 877-933-2484. If now's when you listen, would now be the time that you give. So you and other people can continue to be encouraged by Pastor Chip Ingram on Living on the Edge.
14: Jesus came, he left all the glory of heaven. Myriads and myriads and myriads and myriads of angels worshiping him. He takes on human flesh, lives on a dirty planet, is rejected by men. His life explains what the Father is like. Why? To pursue you. We don't know what God is like. He's invisible. What's he like? How's he think? How does he treat people that are desperate? How does he treat people that have been so wicked, so perverted, so sinful? I mean, especially then, five husbands and living with someone? What would God think of someone like that? He would think, I would love to give you some living water. I'd love to forgive you. See, what I know is you were looking for love in all the wrong places. You were looking to fill the hole in your heart with men, and you found that five couldn't do it, and probably the guy you have isn't doing it now. You were looking for significance, and you were looking for security, and you were looking to be whole. What you didn't know is you were looking for me, but you just couldn't see me, and you didn't know about me. And I want you to know, I have a free gift for you that's available now. Not if you do something, not because you will do something. Because I love you. That's how God feels. And he pursues us.
11: It's not that we loved God, it's that he loves us. And he loves us first every single day. Susie Larson here with Ryan Mitchell, Angela Smith, in this day three of our fall fundraiser. Tomorrow's our last full day. And if you're holding out for the big surprise, I'm just telling you right now, is a friend who stepped in early and said, throughout the course of the fundraiser, anybody that comes in with an ongoing monthly gift. And again, I want to make sure you know, you're not committing till Jesus returns. It's up to you to re-up each year. But for this next year, if you make a pledge, even if it's a dollar, if it's $5 a month, where you make an ongoing monthly gift, that thing will be matched. And it's basically unlimited because it goes up to 100. Their cap is 100 grand a month. So any gift that's ongoing is doubled. This is normally, as you just heard, Chip Ingram and Alistair Begg. So it is a power hour. Some of the hours will have some match money. You'll see a $3,000 or $5,000. We don't have one for this hour, and I kind of wanted one. So I'm praying for an imaginary friend to step up to say, I will lay down the kind of unofficial match. And if you make that as a pledge, where you commit to a pledge to try to, you know, an ongoing gift to fulfill it in the year, it's instantly doubled. And the rest of us are going to try to just pick away at it and meet it and be it. And Karen from Mankato already got us started with a generous $500 gift. So $4,500, we're already getting going to pay that thing and to meet that unofficial match. But we need you. 877-933-2484, or text the word give to that same number, or safe and secure online at myfaithradio.com. Father, I just lift up this time to you. I thank you for the honor of being alive in this day, in this dark day, where your light shines so bright. It is such an honor to work for this ministry with such godly leaders who charge us to be bold with the gospel. Honestly, it's an honor to serve in a country. As much as we need revival, we still have our freedoms and we never want to take for granted. Lord, we offer you our thanksgiving that we've got food in our cupboard. We've got a pillow to put our head on at night. Lord God, we have people that love us. And like Ryan said, we have you, that you pursue us. When we're running, when we're hiding, when we're all full of ourselves, you still pursue us. And we want people to know your love. We want people to know the truth of the gospel that transforms our lives. So, Father, I pray that you'd move in the hearts of these, your dear people, move in them with so much faith to get such a big vision for what you have yet to do. The fact that you haven't come back yet means there's more work yet to do. Would you move in the hearts of these dear people, awaken faith, Lord, because there's probably 7% of our listeners that support the whole ministry. I'm asking for the 93%. Awaken them, God, not in shame, not in condemnation, but invitation, Father. Awaken faith in them. And I'm asking, Father, for that fun, I'd like to call them an imaginary friend, but that person listening who knows that $5,000, the challenge that you're asking them to rise up so that we can meet it, is that's their assignment. So Lord, I'm asking you to breathe, oh breath of God, on these people. We can't do this. We can't do it without you, Lord. We're not going to manipulate. But I really do have a sense that person is listening right now. And I pray for the rest of us that everybody would rise up and do their part. And this would be a miraculous hour, God. We need you. We say thank you in the mighty name of Jesus. Amen.
13: 877-933-2484. I'll say that once more. 877-933-2484. That's the number to call or the number to text the word give to. Or you can also give right now at myfaithradio.com. You know, Susie, it comes to mind immediately with what you were just sharing there. And you say this so often, God does not want something from you. God has something for you.
11: Amen.
13: And especially if you've never stepped out before and you're talking about that 93%, it can feel like it's a big step. It can feel like it's a hurdle to climb and can feel a little bit daunting and overwhelming. And we understand that. And we too want to make sure that you know that we don't want you to make this decision and just see it as a transactional thing. Check it off the box.
11: Amen.
13: We want it to be an investment that you make. Because truly, when you sow seeds into the kingdom, with any gift of any size to the global media ministry of Faith Radio, that's what you're doing. You're investing into the kingdom. There's a ripple effect from your gift that is blessing other people. And yes, it's something that you can grab hold of for yourself and receive. And when you listen and say, you know what? Listener supported. I'm part of that. I'm one who did step forward in support. But it's better than that because you let God do what only He can do. And I think of people like Patrick and some people who are listening now, maybe were listening yesterday during your showtime, Susie, but we were talking a little bit about Patrick. And when we say that phrase, sometimes I feel like it can sound like pie in the sky. God doing what only He can do by going places only He can go. But one place where we see that that is absolutely the truth is inside the walls of a prison, where God is literally going where only He can go, where we are not physically present to share the good news with someone. But there's a radio station And for Patrick in Boise, Idaho, there was 94.1 only because people like you stepped forward to make it possible just over a year ago for those at the top of Faith Media and for our leaders to say, you know what, God, we're going to say yes to this door that you opened. To step in and say, you know what, we're going to expand the Faith Radio signal reach to Boise, Idaho. And there's a guy who's been following Jesus for some time, but was really, really struggling. He got sentenced to a year in prison because of a DUI. He was at the lowest of low point. I just talked to him a few weeks ago. Patrick is a real guy. You can hear his full story on Real Recovery. It's the latest episode. You can find that at myfaithpodcast.com. Patrick told me, I have grown more in my faith. I have grown more in my walk with Jesus in the last year through listening to Faith Radio than I ever have before.
11: Wow. Because of his desperation.
13: Yes. And you get, you know, those four walls, the only thing around you inside that space, you have a lot of time to think, for lack of a better term, a lot of time to sit there and look back on what your life has been. And so, friend, as you listen to Patrick here in a moment and hear part of his story, please know, without a shadow of a doubt, you are reaching people like him with your best gift right now. If you have never given before, would you pray right now? You're not listening by accident. Would you ask God, Lord, do you want to use me? Lord, are you asking me to take this step of obedience? Lord, I'll be honest, it's hard. I do trust you, but this is difficult for me. Would you be honest with him right now? If he says yes, take that step. We're right here with you to take that step. You can call or text the word give to this number, 877-933-2484. 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
15: 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I received a DUI and I had to do a year in prison. And I was just so broken and beat down and afraid, and I humbled myself and I cried out to God for help again, and he immediately started helping me. The teachers on Faith Radio were like my own family because I could relate to their suffering and everything they've been through. It was a very transformational experience. It changes lives. It gives hope in a world where there is no hope anymore. And it heals and it speaks God's word and truth into your life. You can't put a price on that.
13: Hope has a name. His name is Jesus. Simply put, in the darkest of dark spaces, inside of a prison cell, there was still light to be found at the end of the tunnel. There was still hope to cling to. There was still something to grab onto for Patrick because Faith Radio was there. He received a tablet when he walked into prison. They give each inmate a tablet and headphones. There's not a lot on the tablet, but one thing that's on the tablet is a radio dial, and you can scan the radio of what's going on in that area. He was moving around on the channels, and oh, in Boise, Idaho, he found 94.1. He started to listen. And then it became an every single day thing around the clock where Patrick listened to Faith Radio and found hope in the dark, dark place of his life where he sat there and said, what has come of my life to be sitting here, right here, right now? Now I can tell you, friend, and you, again, you can hear his full story on the program Real Recovery that airs Sundays here on Faith Radio. 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Would encourage you to listen to Patrick's full story. I can tell you today, he is in the Celebrate Recovery ministry at his church. He's serving other people in his community. He's reconciled things with his wife, and he is walking with Jesus.
11: Wow.
13: And he has taken a brand new step in his faith and drawn closer to Jesus than ever before in the last year of his life. And Faith Radio has been a huge, huge part of that. We know it's way bigger than the name of Faith Radio. It is Jesus and Jesus alone. That is the hope that he clinged to. But he found that through the ministry of Faith Radio. Friend, when you give your best gift right now, know you are making an eternal impact. You are impacting people like Patrick with your gift. Ryan, alongside Susie and Angela, it is day 3 of the Faith Radio Fall Fundraiser. And we're asking for you to step forward if that's resonating with you. If God's stirring on your heart, would you take that step of obedience if he is asking you to give? 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All right, Susie, for people who just tuned in, give them an update. Share what's going on and what just took place a few minutes ago.
11: Wow. Well, what you had to say about Patrick was so powerful. One thing I want to say just to add to that before we give an update here is, you know what? As desperate as Patrick was in prison, we're all that desperate. We just don't know it. Amen. We all need him for our breath. We need him for his mercy. We need him for his forgiveness. But we get so propped up in our comfortable world. We hate storms. We hate pain. But it's the very place that reveals how much we need God.
13: Amen.
11: And praise God, we have him. I think we ought to be in awe of what the Lord God has done and what he is doing. And right now, I'll tell you, friend, I'm in awe of what the Lord our God has done. Because what Brian just said is the truth. There are so many hurting people out there, and this is what keeps us going and growing. Okay, so my imaginary friend showed up from Wisconsin with a $5,000 unofficial match. Praying request for health issues, and I have such a heart to pray for that. But I have also some real friends that I didn't know I had, but Eric and Carol comes in from St. Paul with a $4,000 gift. Thank you, Lord. We've got Aaron from Duluth with an ongoing monthly gift. Your station is so uplifting. It seems like what's being talked about is especially what I need to hear. Cindy from Maple Grove, Minnesota, $500 gift. Praise God. And so here we are. We are, I've got to do my math in my head, like $3,800 away from a $15,000 hour. So let's keep growing and going. Ange, when I think about, I know we just got a couple minutes before our break, but when I speak at the chapel at Minnesota Adult and Teen Challenge, there's no other place like that, because these people are so broken. They worship their living faces off. I mean, there's just no shame because they've already hit rock bottom. And when I go to other places and speak, it's awesome, but there's no place like that. And I realized it's because they're desperate, but we're all that desperate. And I think don't be afraid of the situations that compel you to face your desperation, because then you're going to find more of God, right?
12: Yeah, they know what they've been saved from. And sometimes I don't think we understand what it is that we've been saved from, that we've been saved from ourselves. We've been saved from our sin. Mm-hmm. We've been saved from our warped ideas about ourselves and the world and other people. And in order to continue to be transformed, we need reminders. We need reminders of who God is. We need reminders of who we are, of what he says about us. And that's what we're about here at Faith Radio, reminding you of who God is, the King of Kings, the Lord of Lords, the Lord God Almighty, who sent his only son for you, not to judge you, but to save you.
11: Come on.
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0: I could sing of your love forever, Lord. So grateful to be your children. So grateful for your presence, your promises, Lord God, for your spirit alive in us. Susie Larson here with Ryan Mitchell, Angela Smith. And we are in this hour with, normally you hear Chip Ingram, Alistair Begg. We do this fundraiser two big times a year, fall and spring, and then a day or two in the end of the year, because we're listener supported. And we wouldn't want it to be any other way. We're so grateful. I came into the hour praying for, because there was no match for this hour. And again, I want to say this because in past fundraisers, you've seen the big kabang, you know, holding out for the big kabang. The big kabang this year, in this season right now, is a dear, dear friend of the ministry stepped up early and said, anybody that calls in a gift of any size on an ongoing monthly basis, where you, let's say you want to give 100, but you make it an ongoing monthly gift, so you break it up into, you know, $8 a month, whatever that is, that gets doubled. That's the big promise, and it's a massive one, because the ongoing monthly gifts are people that are saying, I'm going to keep running with you. I'm going to keep running. You can stop at any time. You can. So, and but you need to know that the ongoing monthly gift is such an encouragement, and it is what keeps us growing and going. And Ryan was talking about Patrick's testimony, and it's been played a few times in fundraiser. You know, it's in the addiction and recovery world. It's in prisons where people have hit rock bottom, that they know their need for God. But we're all that desperate. And really what we want to convey in this hour is our just deepest gratitude, not only for all God has provided in our lives, but all he's prevented. I mean, we've all been through hard things, but what about the things that haven't happened to you by God's grace? We're all one decision away from ending up in the ditch. And so we are honoring God with our gratitude. So all that to say, I was praying for an unofficial match, a $5,000 gift to be put on the table that we could meet and beat. Well, my friend from Wisconsin came in and put a $5,000 gift on the table. And then another friend, let me grab their names here, Eric and Carol from St. Paul, put a $4,000 gift. And then we had a couple of $500 gifts. So we already met the unofficial match. And now we're praying and believing for a $5,000 or $15,000 hour. So we're now $4,640 away with about 23 minutes to go. I think we can do it. I think everybody does their part, but I want you to think, when you're giving in this hour, you're giving through Faith Media, through Faith Radio, for the desperate, for the hurting, for the broken, for those who are in prison, for those who are in recovery, and they hear the right word at the right time, and their lives turn around. When one life turns around, a community turns around. And the thing is, when you get to heaven, Jesus is going to say, you know what? I was in prison and you visited me. Lord, when were you in prison? What you did for the least, you did for me. This is such a big deal to God. So what gift is in your heart? What stretch gift is in your heart? We feel like we are just getting going. $4,640 away, Ryan, from a $15,000 hour.
1: 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Welcome to the Faith Radio Giving family, Sherry. So pleased to have you here.
0: Thank you, Lord.
1: She gave a $10 monthly ongoing gift, and so that's going to be doubled, Sherry, thanks to a generous friend of the ministry who stepped in on the outset of the fundraising event and said, any ongoing monthly gift, I'll match it. So, Sherry, you're in on that. She called 877-933-2484. Would encourage you to call that number as well right now if you're able to do so. If you have a few minutes, you're going to get a friendly hello on the other side of the phone, a smile that you'll hear from a student at the University of Northwestern St. Paul, or maybe Amanda, maybe Holly, maybe Mike is going to answer that call. They're going to talk with you for a few minutes. They're going to offer to pray for you at the end of it, bless you on your way. Not an obligation, just an invitation. I'd highly recommend it, Angela. Susie,
0: you're amazing, you know, people.
1: You could text the word give. People. You could go online. I get it. But I mean, if you can call, if you have a few minutes, I would encourage you to do so. Again, the number to do that, 877-933-2484.
2: I mean, they really put the fun in fundraising.
1: Yeah,
0: they
1: yeah.
0: do. Yep. They're salt of the earth people.
2: Yep. You can give them a call. And I just want to be clear about that monthly gift. When you're giving a monthly gift, it's matched for 12 months. So it's not like just your one this month is matched. It's matched
0: That's
2: for 12 months.
1: Yep.
2: So for Sherry, you gave $10. Your $10 for the next 12 months. So $120 is going to be matched. Thank you to Ron from Sioux Falls, South Dakota. We see your prayer request. We are praying with you. Thank you for that gift. He went to myfaithradio.com to give that gift. But as Ryan said, we've got lots of people in the call center. And can I just tell you, we've got University of Northwestern students in there. And if you want to feel encouraged about the future, you need to talk to some of our students, because they're, I mean, when you think of, you know, 18 to 22 year olds, you don't think that of them like being on the phone all the time. And they're down there answering phones, talking with people.
0: Volunteering,
2: yes. And one of them yesterday said, my favorite is when somebody gets on the phone and they're kind of grumpy. And then by the end of the call, they're not grumpy anymore. That's my favorite, they said.
0: Wow.
2: And I love that. And then at the end of the call, they're going to pray for you. And when you hear them pray, you are going to hear how they see God. You're going to see how they see you, how they see the world, and it will encourage you. 877-933-2484.
0: I really would love for this to be an hour of Thanksgiving. What has God delivered you from? You know, what has He saved you for? And maybe you have a friend in recovery, a loved one who's battling addiction. They're not even in recovery yet. And you're putting seed in the ground by faith, saying, Lord, I'm just putting seed in the ground, because the scripture says those who sow in tears will reap with shouts of joy. They weep as they plant their seed, but they return with a harvest in their arms and laughter in their heart. Let me tell you what, that passage has been an anchor passage throughout our lives, Kevin and I, and it's proven true 100% of the time. Well, you feel like things are falling apart, but you got some seed in your hand. You're like, Lord, I don't know what you're going to do, but I got some seeds of faith, and I'm watering them with my tears. You know, the seed that doesn't get planted doesn't bear a harvest. So I'm putting seed in the ground. You're going to bring my loved one back to faith. You're going to deliver them from this addiction. You're going to restore our family. I'm believing it, Lord, because I know it's what you want too. You water it with your tears, and wait till you see how, when, I don't know what, but God's going to do something great. We're 4,540 away from meeting again, like snowballing that match. And we didn't even have a match coming in. I asked for an unofficial, an imaginary friend to put down an unofficial match, and we had two friends show up, a $5,000 and a $4,000 gift. Maybe this is the hour for unofficial imaginary friends. So maybe you're the $4,000. Maybe you could do $45. Maybe you're the $40 gift, but we would love to have a $15,000 hour. We're not too far away. 877-933-2484. You know, I was thinking about, I studied this a while back and included it in a couple of my books. I find it fascinating, but asking the question, God, why and how did the Israelites lose their way when they got to see a front row seat of all of your miracles? Like, I want to learn what happened with them so that doesn't happen with me. And the thing is, when you're in trial is when you tend to know you're desperate. When you're in blessing, you tend to make life all about you and loosen your grip. And there was, you know, a time where the first mistake they made is they stopped listening to God's voice. And basically, the scriptures say, and this is my paraphrase, but by virtue of turning and listening, because you can only listen to one voice at a time, turning their back on God and listening to other voices, their hearts got hard, which means when you turn towards God and you receive His voice, your heart stays tender. Why? Because sometimes He corrects, sometimes He redirects. So to circle back to Ryan's words, when you're invested, when you're sowing in and through Faith Radio, because you're stepping into a story that's bigger than you are and you're listening for what God has to say to you, it's what keeps you tender, it's what keeps you teachable, and it's what keeps you on track. This is how important it is that you constantly have inputs of truth. 877-933-2484. Maybe, just maybe, there's a 4K gift out there, another one. Or maybe you're the $60 gift. If you're able to come in at a monthly ongoing gift, even if it's $5 or $500, that gift is doubled. Absolutely amazing.
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2: 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If you're watching on YouTube, you can see that Susie is sporting that shirt. 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
1: 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You can stay on the app and give there as well. You know, Susie, you were just talking about inputs of truth that change everything when you receive that. I think many people receive that from Truth for Life at this time.
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1: Each and every day on Faith Radio. Our friend, Pastor Alistair Begg, I'm not even going to try to do his accent because I would fail miserably. And so I'm not going to embarrass myself and try that right now. I'll let people like Bill try to impersonate people that we have on our lineup, as he's already done a few times this week. But putting that aside, specifically, we want to point you back time and time again today and throughout this week to that verse, our anchor verse, that's displayed on the long sleeve blue t-shirt that Angela was just mentioning, that Susie's wearing right now, that you can see if you're watching us on YouTube. For God so loved the world that he gave his one and only son, that whoever would believe in him would not perish, but would have eternal life. Maybe you are like many who have that memorized. Maybe you don't have it memorized. Maybe you're really not that familiar with John 3:16. Wherever you're at with that, that is a-okay. Pastor Alistair today talking about the deep why behind God sending his son. Why it had to be specifically him giving up his one and only son, Jesus, for you and for me. Friend, it's because of your support that you can hear these truth inputs each and every day from our friends at Truth for Life. And so you are needed right now. If God's stirring on your heart, would you talk to him? Would you ask him, Lord, are you asking me to take this step of obedience and give to sow seeds into the ministry of Faith Radio at myfaithradio.com? You can make that gift or by texting the word give to or calling this number, 877-933-2484. Here is Pastor Alistair.
3: They could understand the notion that God would love the Jews. What they couldn't understand was that God would love the entire world. And that was a message that it was eventually going to penetrate and transform. But until it did, they lived with that notion. Now, it's for this reason that we say routinely and purposefully that the Father gave the Son by sending him. But he gave the Son also in the cross, because it is in the cross that the love of God is ultimately displayed, so that whoever would believe in him would not perish, but have everlasting life. When you invite your friends to this event next Sunday evening, just remember this. There's only two categories: life or perishing. For God so loved the world that he gave his only begotten Son. That's why he sent him. That's why he came. That whoever believes in him should not perish. What do you mean should not perish? We're perishable. We all have a shelf life. We are all dying. And the reason that we die is because of sin. That is the punishment of God for the fact of our sin. And the wonder is that this God from all of eternity, because of his love, sends Jesus in order that we might entrust ourselves to him, might believe in him, so that we will not perish. Whoever believes in me, he says, even though he die, yet shall he live. And whosoever dies and believes in me, he will actually ultimately never die. That with the blink of an eye will be from this earthly presence into the reality of his eternal presence. And everything that flows from that is all on account of the fact that God sent his son. And he sent his son because of love.
1: It really is black and white when you listen to that from Pastor Alistair Begg. And it really is something to rejoice in if you're a follower of Jesus as a Christian in this world today. That's what I have to look forward to, not because of anything great that I did, not because I'm deserving of eternal life by any stretch of the imagination, but because Jesus paid the ultimate price for me. Mm-hmm. All to him I owe.
0: Amen.
1: Ryan, alongside Angela Smith, Susie Larson, thank you for being here. Maybe you expected to hear a lot more of Pastor Alistair Begg today, and you're wondering, why did I only just hear a few minutes of him? Well, it's day three of the Faith Radio Fall Fundraiser. 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

0: $500 a month gift. I would even say if it's a $5,000 a month, that is matched because that gift goes up to, it's capped at $100,000 a month. I can't even fathom it. And my husband said that is such a beautiful way to do it because it's inviting people to engage and to run with you. And I really agree. So the phone hasn't rang for a little bit. I'm an author. I write books. The phone, we haven't heard the phone. And I love the sound of that phone, but you can also give online at myfaithradio.com. But literally, friends, we've got about 9-10 minutes left to reach, to cross over $4,060. Maybe part of that is yours. And I would love to know, as you give, we'd love to know how we can pray, but I'd also love to know what you're grateful for. What are you so grateful for about what God has done in your life, what he's doing in your life? Or maybe you want to share, what are you believing him for? What are you praying for? We'd love to know that too. 877-933-2484.
1: 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Even in the midst of deep, deep pain after being married for 48 years and then being divorced. Not knowing how to take that next step. Faith Radio has helped her to know without a shadow of a doubt that there still is hope to cling on to because Jesus has not forgotten her. At this stage of her life, her driving force is to get out God's word. That is her A number one. And that is why she supports Faith Radio, because she believes that this media ministry is doing just that. So maybe you don't believe what I have to say. You're not exactly totally resonating with what's being shared this hour. That's okay. We'll get over it. I want you to hear, though, from Kathy, a real listener walking through a real valley who is in the final stage of her life. And yet she still gives to Faith Radio. This is why Kathy supports this ministry.
2: 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I mean, God makes up for it. 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
1: 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What is not just meeting my needs for today and the things to check off a list? I know those are real things. But deeper than that, what's feeding your soul? Where is that eternal impact taking place in your life? We hope and pray your soul is fed through what you hear on Faith Radio, that you can link arms with Kathy and say, hey, I'm raising my hand. That is me too. I'm right there with you, sister. I'm so grateful that there are other brothers in Christ, sisters in Christ, who are being fed through what they hear on Faith Radio. 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
0: 3,555 away from a 15K hour. Maybe you're the 555. Maybe that's a number for you, friend, 555. Maybe you're the 3K. Maybe you're something somewhere in between. But we literally are down to about 7 minutes because it takes a few minutes to process your gift. Love to know how we can pray for you. And if you've got something to share that you're grateful for, love to hear that because we want to thank God for his goodness and his meticulous involvement in our lives. He's writing a beautiful story with your life. As painful as it can be sometimes, you can trust him. 3,280 away. Love to hear from you with your best gift. And remember, if it's an ongoing monthly gift, it gets doubled. It gets doubled. That's amazing. Now we're 3,230 away. 877-933-2484. 2484. I don't know if the little button for the caller is turned off because I don't hear the phone ringing, but someone just called. Another person just called, and I think the other one gave on the web. So 877-933-2484. What are you grateful for? What do you believe in God for? We have so much to be grateful for. And you know what? So much to believe God for, because he is a faithful God, faithful to his word. And we've got some

0: people to thank.
1: Yeah, they're taking advantage of that monthly match. Mary from Cedar Falls, Iowa, thank you for your $40 a month. We're also going to get the t-shirt out to you. Thank you to Diane in Maple Grove, Minnesota. We see your prayer request. We will be praying with you. Thank you for your $25 monthly gift. And Beverly from North Mankato, Minnesota, we also see your prayer request. Thank you for your $50 gift. As Susie said, 3,230 left to go. And thank you to everybody who's already given this hour. This was amazing. I mean, Susie comes in with all this faith and then you all show up and I love her imaginary friends. This has been so wonderful. Thank you so much for supporting the ministry of Faith Radio. And for some of you, giving out of a time when you're suffering, when life is hard and you
0: have your own needs.
1: 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And you're thanking God in the midst of it, in the midst of your need, in the midst of your struggle, you are thanking God for what he's done. 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
0: I still believe there's a 3K gift out there because we just got about 4 or 5 minutes. So it needs to come in now. If you make that a pledge, that instantly becomes a double. We're 3,230 away, but maybe, just maybe, you're that 3K. Maybe 5 was too much for you, but 3 is yours. And so we're 3,230 away. We've got just a few minutes left. Remember, it takes a couple of minutes to process that pledge. Love to hear from you. 877-933-2484. It's really felt like a sacred hour of just knowing that we find him and he finds us in our desperation. We've got reasons to be grateful and we've got reasons to trust him with the parts of our story that are still hard. 877-933-2484. I'm looking for that 3K gift. I'm looking for that $200 gift and I'm looking for that $30 gift. What say you, Ryan?
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6: The Apostle Paul tells us that true godly love is patient. Another word for that is long-suffering. Sometimes in a marriage, a mate is called to suffer long. That's what my friend Dorothy has learned.
7: When I had been married about 20 years, many people said I should get a divorce. And I said, that's not God's way. So I went home and I prayed every day. Every morning I said, Lord, love my husband through me.
6: The characteristics Paul lists in 1 Corinthians 13 aren't feelings. He doesn't tell us to feel patient. He calls us to be patient. I found so many times that when we're obedient in our actions, the feelings follow.
7: And you know, it was as if I woke up one morning and I was in love with him.
6: With Seeking Him, I'm Nancy DeMoss Wagamuth.
8: This is Hope with God. I'm Andrew Palau. In the Bible, Deborah was a powerful woman appointed by God. She was appointed to be a leader and a judge over Israel. She faced dangerous enemies and uncertain times, yet she stood strong. Why? Because she trusted God. Through her courage, her voice, through her obedience, God brought hope and victory to his people. God often calls ordinary people to do extraordinary things. Your voice, your life, it matters. And the same God who gave Deborah courage wants to meet with you today and give you courage. He wants to walk with you through it all and guide your life and show you that he does care. Do you want to get to know him and discover his plans for your life? You can begin this way. Say, God, I want to know you. Reveal yourself to me. Show me your love and guide me in the right path, and I will follow you and serve you. Amen. Always remember, there is hope with God.
9: Gain by giving away? That doesn't really make sense. But the kingdom of God is radically different from this world. Wise King Solomon shares God's central design on giving when he wrote, "One person gives freely, yet gains even more. Another withholds unduly, but comes to poverty. The generous will prosper. Those who refresh others will themselves be refreshed." 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
11: What's my favorite thing to be doing today? And it's being part of Faith Media's fall fundraiser. And I'm here in studio with Jason Rackow, our station manager, Krista Rogers, and Wyatt Morrell. I'm Bill Arnold, and this is... I'm losing track of the days. Is this day three?
12: Day three.
11: They all kind of blend in together.
12: They sure do. And I've been wearing the same shirt for 3 days.
11: Okay.
13: Me as well, for what it's worth. So you're not alone. We're in this together.
12: Thanks, Wyatt.
13: So, yeah.
11: I'm not going to make any comment on that.
13: No, that's okay. Hey.
14: I wanted to. I'll tell you.
11: I know.
14: You know.
11: Well, what a great hour we've got planned for you. And thank you for being part of our fall fundraiser. Thank you for your kindness, your generosity, your prayers, and the way in which you support us. We have big plans for Faith Media, and we're going to take what God has given us and take it to the max, because it is an incredible vision. Jesus said to his disciples, go throughout the whole world and preach the gospel to all mankind. Right now, with our digital capabilities, we can do that. We can be throughout the entire world. And like Wyatt said, maybe even one day on another planet.
13: Ah, that's the hope, apparently, from how I misspoke. I misspoke on day one.
11: I can't let that go. We're
13: running with it.
14: Mars,
13: but you never know.
11: Yeah.
13: One day.
11: We'll be on the planet Kruger someday, you know?
14: Sure.
11: And who knows?
13: Could be. Dream big.
12: All right, we got to rein it in.
11: Okay, it's time. All right, so, what's the plan this hour?
13: We got something special going on. We have a friend of the ministry that's come along. They have $1,000 that they want to give, but they want to encourage specifically new givers. So if you are listening to Faith Radio for the first time, or you've been listening to us and you have never given before, they want to encourage you to join into the giving family. 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
14: Crystal, you mentioned our mission and what it is that we're here to do. We also have our vision, which is to further our reach and impact for Christ by faithfully utilizing media platforms to boldly proclaim and amplify the gospel. And that's what our intention is here today, through the fundraiser, to be bold, to find new ways to share, to celebrate that, to look at the growth and see, hey, how else can we grow? How else can we encourage you to be a part of this boldness? I think it's bold for you to be a part of something like Team 40. We got the boldness of wearing these really cool shirts that you got on there, Carissa. The boldness to walk into a restaurant with a shirt that says, "For God so loved." I was in a restaurant last night, and a woman tapped me on the shoulder, said, "I like your shirt." And I was wearing the God so loved shirt. And it's like, yeah, you know, you're walking around with a little bit of a billboard as you're wearing that. But it's also just the boldness to be a part of proclaiming what Bill is proclaiming, and being a part and hoisting Bill up on the Bill Arnold Show and some of the other podcasts that Bill has, or the Unfolding Podcast, or Susie Larson Live, or the Christ Podcast. So many of the things that we're trying to do. What this is an invitation to you to partner in that boldness. So that's what we're asking now. At 877-933-2484, you can give us a phone call and talk to one of our young phone operators. They're very good at what they do. It's 877-933-2484. 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
11: I'd like to give a little encouragement from God's word. This is from Psalm 121. It says, I lift up my eyes to the mountains. Where does my help come from? My help comes from the Lord, the maker of heaven and earth. He will not let your foot slip. He who watches over you will not slumber. Indeed, he who watches over Israel will neither slumber nor sleep. The Lord watches over you. The Lord is your shade at your right hand. The sun will not harm you by day, nor the moon by night. The Lord will keep you from all harm. He will watch over your life. The Lord will watch over your coming and going, both now and forevermore. Doesn't that just give you that incredible sense of love and security and peace? And that everything you have is owned by God. Our entire life, every time we get in the car and drive, it is to God's glory. Every time we have a conversation with anybody, it's to God's glory. Every time we have an interaction at the grocery store, it's to God's glory. Everything we have belongs to Him. And I'm always cautioning myself not to try to put things in categories. Well, I'll give this to the Lord, but I'll make sure I keep an eye on this myself. But everything is His. So when I realize everything belongs to Him, I know that I have to be in full submission to Him in His under His authority and say, Lord, it is You I follow. It is You I trust. And I know when it comes to finances, that's an area where people feel like I best control those myself because I'm the one that pays the bills.
13: Yeah, it's easy to want to be in control of what we have, what God has given us. But in reality, He's the one on the throne. It's not us. We're not in control. So how are we stewarding what He has given us? And I think that's the message we want everyone to hear far and wide all around the world. That's why we do what we do here at Faith Radio. It's to tell people about Jesus that they can live their best life for Him. 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We've seen gifts of all sorts of sizes come in at that monthly level. It doesn't matter the amount, but if you give a monthly gift, it will be doubled. So there's a way for everybody listening right now, you included, to get involved on this, to make a difference and have an impact today during our fall fundraiser. 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So we would love to get this met. We would love to hear from you. 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Greer. It's a great program, one of the many great programs we have on Faith Radio. 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
15: There are times when I don't sense the love of God. I don't feel good. It means there are times I look at my circumstances and I don't see, well, God, if you love me, why isn't this happening? But I know that my soul has found a resting place. My soul has found an anchor. It has found a place that I can run into, and it is the name of God. Because the name of God was declared to me throughout the Bible. The name of God was demonstrated for me at the cross. And I know that if Jesus would not turn his back on me when literally hell itself was squeezing the life out of him, I know that he will not turn his back on me now. If you are the kind of person that has to determine God's love based on whether your business is going well and your family's going well, and based on how you feel, you will be unsettled every day of your life. But when you come to understand that it is based on the settled work of Calvary, that God says, I am, not I was. I am means I don't ever change. I am yesterday, today, and forever. Then you will find an anchor for your soul that will let you weather any storm, because that is the one thing you will be sure of, is that God's love has been forever settled and demonstrated. I am, I always will be, and I never change. Do you believe in his love for you? Some of you say, oh, I believe in his love, but it's more like, oh, God's sentimental and I'm awesome. See, what's going to happen in your life is something's going to reveal that you're not awesome. You're going to suddenly wake up one day and realize you're Nineveh and you're Gomer. And then at that point, you're not going to have your positive self-image to go back to. It's only going to be what God declared on the cross. Your life's going to fall apart and you need an anchor, and that anchor is the finished work of Jesus. On Christ, the solid rock, I stand. All other ground is sinking sand. Number two, have you embraced his love for you? Have you embraced his love for you? We're going to see this more next week, but he's not going to force his love on you. You got to choose to receive it. Salvation is a gift. It's found in a personal relationship with Jesus. It's not just believing in him, that he's there. It's trusting him personally for yourself. That's why we say personal relationship with you. Have you ever received him personally as your savior? If you're a believer, are you renewing yourself in the reality of this love daily? Romans 5, Paul says the ministry of the Holy Spirit is to shed abroad God's love in our hearts. Shed abroad literally means poured out. It's not a little tiny word. It's the same word that's used when the Holy Spirit came at Pentecost. It's a flood. What we're talking about is this understanding that God just pours out his love, and there's this sense of intimacy because you know that you belong to God, the Holy Spirit. That's not a special thing you get every once in a while. It's not what happens once a week in church. It is to be the daily reality of the believer, and the Holy Spirit gives it to all those people who ask him. Are you living with the sense of that love? Listen, I promise you, if you are not living in the awareness of that love, there is no possible way that you feel any connection to God. Some of you don't love God, you don't feel affection to God, and what you need is not me standing in here yelling at you about you need to love God more. You can't. Your love for God will always be based on the perception of his love and his tenderness toward you. Here is number three, last one. Have you sensed his love in you for others? Have you sensed his love in you for others? I often say this, but there's just no way to experience the magnitude of rachum, mercy, and to be the recipient of wakanun, the grace, and just remain the same. We always say that those who really believe the gospel, who understand it, they always become like the gospel. Why? Because you can't experience that kind of power and just remain the same selfish, self-centered, unforgiving, stingy person that you've always been. That kind of mercy and grace, when it impacts you, transforms you, and you become like that.
13: That's great stuff from Pastor J.D. Greer on Summit Life. And you'd normally listen to his full show on a day like today at this time, but we are fundraising today. 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I'm White here with Bill, Carissa, and Jason. And we have a special opportunity for new givers right now in this hour, but you got to take advantage of it right now. 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You can call 877-933-2484. The thing about giving is that it's contagious. So if you've never given a gift before, know that if you give one now, it's going to spark somebody else and encourage somebody else to give a gift for the first time also. And if you give a gift for that first time today, $200 is going to be added on to it. But you got to call right now, 877-933-2484. We're still looking for that leadoff gift here in this hour.
12: Ooh, leadoff. I'm excited. I know that that person is out there. And if that's you, 877-933-2484. And Wyatt, as you were talking about vision, it is so important for organizations to have a vision and to know where God is leading us, or to have an indication of where he's leading, and that the organization is obedient to follow where he's leading. And that's our heart. And we really, you know, in the book of Habakkuk, God encouraged Habakkuk to write the vision down and write it down clearly. So as I assist to lead Faith Media, it's been important to me lately to write the vision down on paper and to really have a clear idea of what would it take to get to this God-sized vision, this God-sized idea that he's given to us. And it takes a lot of people. It takes resources to to get there. And so, Jason, I want you to talk just a little bit about the importance of having a vision and how our listeners can help us.
14: You know, when I think about that, I think about the fruit that we see. We sometimes see the fruit, but like, you know, when you pluck the apple or the plum from the tree, somebody a little while ago put the seed into the ground, or they, you know, that's not always the way that apple trees work. You got to like, you know, it's a little harder to do that. But like, it took a lot of work to get that going and into the ground. And sometimes when you look at something, you see good fruit and we talk about, oh, we've got this many podcast downloads that are happening, this many people that are listening, this many new signals. That really is an outflow of good, strong leadership. Chris, I will tell you this. I observe you to be a good leader.
12: Aww.
14: Well, one of the things that not everybody knows is that every hour before we, you know, during our fundraiser, Krista comes in here and she just stops and prays. And I like, you know, that's actually really good leadership. And I know that you also just all throughout the week, every week, you're a good leader. You're connected with people. And Chris, I think you're one of those people, you could like go anywhere and like be a good boss. You know what I mean? You could be, because you have that strength and that ability of the leadership. And in addition to, I think you're a good leader. I think that your leader's a good leader. And I think that your leader's leader is a good leader. We have a really strong well of leadership that it's not one of those, oh, how can we make this work? And how can the budget work? And how can we stay afloat? No, it's like visionary leadership. It's very intentional. There's people who are putting their mind into it towards big, strong things toward the future. And then I think about the start of the leadership. You know, we often talk about Billy Graham helping start this organization. We're talking about legacy, deep roots, deep well, and it continues into things like some of these podcasts, into Bill having three podcasts, into Susie Larson Live podcast, the Unfolding podcast, Wow God Stories. And not only that, but the continuous proclamation, the boldness of Jesus through the airwaves at Faith Radio. There's so much that's happening in the now. There's so much that happened in the past. And there is so much that is about to happen here in the future, because we keep investing toward it with our mind, and we ask you to be a part of it. You partner with us. It's a big like community thing. Mm-hmm. We're so grateful. Every time one of those gifts comes in, it's like, wow, you are joining into this thing, and we are going to do great things together, all for the glory of God. So that's what we're inviting you into. You give us a call now to be a part of these big things, not only that are happening right now, but that we know are going to continue to outflow into the future. Would you please call us at 877-933-2484. Again, that is 877-933-2484.
16: The harvest is plentiful. I was reading something David Brooks wrote, and he said the country is suffering from an epidemic of isolation, addiction, and trauma. And he cited that the large number of Americans who report chronic loneliness, a surge in addiction, a decrease in religious affiliation, and a collapse of trust in others. This is the world that we're living in right now. And people are looking for something that's real, something that is trustworthy. And I know when they come to Faith Radio and they start getting fed daily the Word of God, they start to grow in their faith. They start to have an understanding of how much God loves them and cares about them. That's the message we want to continue to spread throughout the world, mm-hmm. because changed lives change other lives. Mm. And it's a multiplying effect, which is exactly, I think, the way the Holy Spirit intends for someone to come to faith in Christ, share their hope with others. And the testimonies that we get here at Faith Radio are so amazing. 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And maybe you're in that position today where you need a miracle. We want to know what that is. We want to pray for you. But we also know that you can trust God for his faithfulness. 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So there's no cancellation options going on. They're not going to cancel us for speaking God's truth. No, we're not going to get canceled, thanks to you. 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I'd hit the donate now button. I would give safely and securely, and it would be over in no time. But maybe you want to talk to a real live person. The students in the call center would love to hear your voice. They would love to pray with you. And it'll take just minutes, I promise. And I know you'll enjoy talking to them as well. 877-933-2484.
12: Just a reminder, you can do a pledge as well. 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Mm-hmm. But you, let me just tell you, friend, you have 12 months to fulfill it. So whatever number is on your heart, maybe it's you want to give $1,000. 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So thank you, Bill.
16: I like to do it.
12: I love it. A friend, Dale, reached out and just said, thank you for filling our minds and hearts and souls and spirits with the Word of God, helping us to understand it and to be hope-filled, encouraging me in my daily walk with Christ, and also for stepping out in boldness for the kingdom. And it just reminds me, Jason, what you were talking about. We do want to be bold. Our leaders do encourage us all to be bold for Christ. We are not backing down from what God's word says. We are going to step out into the bold ideas that God has for us. Yes. And you get to be a part of that, so that there's always a so that more people would receive Christ, that more people would be discipled in their faith. That's the so that.
13: Amen.
12: That's important. I want you to know that from my perspective, as I'm helping to lead Faith Media, that's what it's all about, is our mission, leading people to Christ. You get to be a part of that. 877-933-2484.
14: Yeah, and we're looking back into deep roots, and we have our rootedness in God's word, and we are going to put our foot down on that. We're going to have a boldness. Bill, I know that you're somebody, before you do your show every day, you are in God's word, and you are always bringing us encouragement and always bringing our listeners that encouragement. And all the people here at Faith Radio, all of our hosts, Carmen and Susie and Bill, they're doing an incredible job of spending that time with God and presenting that to you so that you have the encouragement that you need every day to keep going. We try to do the same with our podcasts too. Hmm. And we always want to make sure that we're showing people stories of God at work in our lives to encourage you and remind you that what God has done for one, he can do for you as well.
13: Right.
14: Well, these are the kind of things that we're asking you to be a part of. It is growth. It is encouragement. It is a reminder that God is with you in your everyday. So will you be a part of this? We got an exciting thing happening. Now is the time to give, especially if you're a new giver, that added $200 to whatever gift you have. And we got that doubling for anybody who's doing a monthly gift. This is the time at 877-933-2484. 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
13: Yeah, and when we talk about stories of change and transformation, which we've alluded to a lot, I actually want to play one for you. 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
16: We are back, and we are in day three of our fall fundraiser, and I'm Bill Arnold, and with Carissa Rogers and Jason Rakow and Wyatt Morrell. Wyatt Matters, don't you?
13: Yeah, thanks, Bill. Yeah, I appreciate that.
12: Is that show ever going to start? Didn't we talk about that?
13: I don't know. There was
12: Why It Matters segment
13: or like show.
16: And, I didn't hear about that.
13: Yeah.
16: Why am I hearing about it now?
0: You matter.
13: It's always good to hear about it live on the air. Right?
12: I like to see your reaction.
16: All right. Let's say hello and thank you to Laura from St. Paul, Minnesota.
12: Thank you, Laura.
16: That is fantastic. Thank you for your very generous $60 a month gift. That is we are rejoicing here in the studio, so thank you for that gift. Can you also jump in and be a gift giver this hour? We'd love to hear from you. Of course, the number in the call center is 877-933-2484. 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If you're a texter and would just love to text, you can text the number to 877-933-2484 and you'll get a link that is safe and secure. You can give that way.
13: Yeah, you can. 877-933-2484. Our theme is For God So Loved, because we want you and others to know about God's love, his goodness. And if you look to the cross, there God showed his immense love for you. 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
12: And this friend that I've talked to that's offering this gift was a new giver themselves at one point.
13: Mm.
12: We all, that is true for all of us. But at some point, we have to make a decision that today is the day I'm going to put a stake in it. I'm going to give financially to a ministry that I've benefited so greatly from. We've heard from so many new givers so far during this fall fundraiser, and we're simply inviting you in, and you get to be a part of unlocking a $1,000 bonus right now when you give for the very first time. Be one of 5 friends.
13: Come on.
12: I can visualize this group of 5 friends. Maybe they're trying to find each other right now, but I can envision them linking arms, joining together, and we're going to see it with our eyes. It's going to be a witness to God's faithfulness in their life. It's going to be the funds will be used to amplify the gospel. What a beautiful opportunity for you. Step out in faith, trust God, and respond to what he's asking you to do. 877-933-2484 or online at myfaithradio.com.
0: Yeah, it's a good place to give. And dare I say, it's a great place to give. We're very intentional with the dollars that are coming in here to Faith Media, Faith Radio, and we just want to make sure that we're continuing to bring people the daily encouragement, the daily bread through God's Word, through podcasts, through radio, through, you know, Carissa, this has been big for you, like the YouVersion Bible app. How many different devotionals? We've had so many devotionals, I think 12 altogether.
12: Yes. Yes. And we've, by God's grace, been able to reach 157,000 people.
13: Wow.
12: Through that avenue.
0: Amazing.
12: And it's simply studies that we've developed internally, we've provided to our listening audience. And then we've partnered together with another ministry called YouVersion that's very well known and reach it and has a great impact. So we see value in partnering with other ministries as well to further the kingdom. Yeah. And this is one avenue that we're seeing a whole lot of fruit.
0: And that just speaks to being where the people are. Were you a Little Mermaid person when you were a child?
12: Yes.
0: Okay. And so maybe that's why we're doing this stuff, is because Carissa wants to be where the people are. Sorry.
12: Don't make me bust out in song. That's not going to be good for anyone.
0: People are. Okay. But no, we just...
14: we want to be where the people are. We know that that's what Jesus was doing. He was gathering people, and you know, people are in cities and people are online, and we know that God has called us to people, and we have got all these ways that we're doing that through broadcasting on the radio. You know, I think about all the new signal growth that's happened. And again, we mentioned YouVersion, but just even the podcast stuff, 12,000 people a day are listening to the podcast.
2: Wow.
14: That's so wild. It ends up being 4.4 million downloads over the course of a year. That's 370,000 a month. Well, that number has continued to tick up and up and up, like month over month. And we've got new ideas coming that we're not going to talk about right now, but we're really excited to tell you about. And all this stuff is, it's growing. You know, it's like, you know, you see in an old Looney Tunes cartoon where somebody knocks a little pebble down the snow and it avalanches into this big giant ball. Mm-hmm. It's just growing and growing. And hopefully as the big snowballs rolling down the hill, we're bringing you along with us, and you're a part of the support that's happening. Well, we're inviting you to be in this thing right now. To do all these things, it takes so many people, and you are one of those people, to offer the hope and encouragement every day through all these different avenues. Like, if you could imagine, like, well, when I give $100 a month or something like that, you're making it to where that one YouVersion devotional was happening, or you're making it to where we're able to put out another podcast episode, or we're able to pay the power bill, you know, to keep this radio thing going on, or we're able to pay Bill Arnold. But you're part of that. 877-933-2484. Every little bit is important. It matters. Little gifts, small gifts. Now is the time. 877-933-2484.
16: I'm trying to remember that episode, Jason. Is that the one where Wile E. Coyote's in that avalanche snowball? It just gets bigger, but you see him in there.
14: Yeah.
16: I know that episode.
14: Yeah.
16: That's a great one. Really, what we want to do is encourage you also to develop a habit of giving, a habit of generosity, because that's what I've seen happen over 10 years here at Faith Radio, is I've seen people with habits of being generous. That is their habit. And their habit becomes their character, and their character is just part of who they are. It's their destiny in life. And maybe you've given before, but you've never given as a habit of giving. And I think that's one of the things we're trying to encourage you to say. If you can become a monthly giver, then you're going to be developing a really good habit. And we're going to have a friend of our ministry, a family that says, we're going to double that gift. So what a great way to start a new habit. Because we all need better habits, don't we?
13: Yeah, it's very easy to have bad habits, to your point. It takes work and it takes time and effort to build a good habit. Can I share a little Wyatt wisdom? I'm going to coin that phrase right now.
16: Here's the day.
2: Wyatt matters, Wyatt wisdom.
13: Here's a little Wyatt wisdom for everybody. If you go to the Gospels, Jesus told his followers, his disciples, they will know you are my followers by how you love one another. Now, we're not called to just love our family or our neighbors or our friends, but that means everybody across the world. And if you're like me, you can't go to 170 different countries. I don't think any of us really have the capability to do that. If you do, congratulations. That's awesome. You can travel so much, but most of us can't do that. But what you can do is be a missionary with your money when you give to Faith Radio, and you can show that love of Jesus to everyone around the world, just as we are called to do. Allow us to go into those spaces and into those places and share the love of God with them. You can do that by giving your gift. 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We've had him on the show before. Yeah.
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3: If we want to love as Jesus loved us, then we need his power to do so. And that means we need to reflect upon, grow in, realize more the truth of what he has done for us. The extent of our love for others will be measured by, and indeed magnified by, empowered by, the extent of our realization and experience of what God has done for us on the cross. We love others as he has loved us. There is a connection, a source, a resource, a reservoir of love, the love of Jesus expressed for us at the cross. And I think it could be shown down through history. The extent to which the church has forgotten the finished work of Christ on the cross will be the extent to which it forgets how to love. For we love as he has loved us. Our ability to love others, even annoying others, even difficult other people, even people who are older than us or younger than us or from a different background to us. Our ability to love others will be enabled by our grasp of what Jesus has done for us on the cross. And therefore, the solution to closing this gap, the solution to growing in our love for each other, fulfilling the stipulation of this new commandment, is to receive the new power that Jesus came to give when he died on the cross, that comes from what Jesus has completed. The more we think that Christianity is just another religion, the less we love each other in the unique way that reflects the unique love of Jesus at the cross. The more we think of Christianity as just a list of rules, of do's and don'ts, a moralistic system, the less we will love each other in this new way, for the love that Jesus wants us to have for each other now is fueled by how Jesus loved us at the cross then.
13: Wow, that's so good from Dr. Josh Moody right here on Faith Radio. That is his program, God-Centered Life. You can hear it every single weekday at this time. We got our fall fundraiser going on right now, which is why you don't have his entire show today. But I love what he's talking about there. It's so much more than a religion. It's a relationship with Jesus. That's what it means to be a follower of his. And maybe you know that truth, friend, and you're listening to Faith Radio and you're coming to that realization. Know that Jesus paid it all for your sins. You can have eternal life. You can have a relationship with him because of that. And if you are discovering that today, or you've discovered that recently and you listen to Faith Radio, know that you have the opportunity to make an impact now with your gift so that others can discover that truth as well. Here's what we got going on here for the next 15 minutes here in this hour. We're looking for 5 new gifts still. You can be one of those 5 to unlock a $1,000 bonus gift. It could be a $20 gift that you give. 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Maybe it's a Team 40 gift at $40 a month. But if you're a new giver, you can get up off the sidelines right now, make an impact, and change a life like your life maybe has been changed by listening to Faith Radio. 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
16: I want to say thank you to Kathy from Marion.
4: Oh, thank you.
16: Iowa. Of course, Marion being the capital of Iowa. See if anyone.
4: Do we have a
16: me.
4: Fact checker?
13: I wasn't going to say it, but you know, if I
16: was going to wait to see if anyone corrected.
13: There's just going to be some awkward silence there. I wonder if Bill actually
16: there
13: knows.
16: Was.
13: Yeah, that's good.
16: And of course, everybody knows it's Ankeny, right?
13: Of course.
16: Yeah, of course.
13: Learned that stuff in first grade.
16: Yeah, and then Joanne from Coon Rapids, Minnesota. Woo! Wow, Joanne, thank you so much for your gift of $50, and thank you for calling. And I hope you had a great time to pray with the students in our call center. I just so appreciate you, and I appreciate everyone else that's just on the verge of saying, you know what, I do want to give to Faith Radio, and now is a good time to do it. Especially if you're a first timer, if you have been listening, you've been maybe kicking the tires here, you've been listening, maybe maybe a lot, maybe a little, and maybe you say to yourself, you know what, I have found great value in what they're doing. I want to continue to help them in their mission and their vision because it aligns with what I believe. And I do know that, and Carmen has said this before, that once you start giving financially, you start listening differently because you take a little bit more ownership in the show. For some reason, you feel a little bit more connected to the hosts and the content because you know you're growing in your faith and it's making a difference. So there's a little celebration that goes on in your heart. But yeah, I love Faith Radio. I support it and I can't wait to listen to it in the car or on the way home from shopping or when I go to bed at night. I listen to a podcast and it makes all the difference. So that makes a difference. Thank you for giving and we encourage you to continue to give, to be generous. This is our fall fundraiser. We just do this 10 days a year. And now this is day three of four days. And now is the time we'd love to hear from you. The number to call is 877-933-2484. Or you can go online at my

0: Have you guys ever heard of Pastor Philip Anthony Mitchell before? He's a pretty dynamic pastor. He used a term the other week that I heard that I thought was really interesting. And he said digital disciples.
1: Ooh, that's good.
2: And, that's really good.
0: He was having just like a little gathering of what he called digital disciples. Anyway, Bill, you were talking earlier about the loneliness epidemic.
1: Mm-hmm.
0: And it just reminds me how important it is. Like, you know, we kind of lament the whole social media thing of our lives. And we talk about AI and how everything is just kind of, it's almost like we're spiraling a little bit out of a sort of natural way of things sometimes. And there is a lament to that, but there's also another side to that where we really are enabled to be in places that it's just so amazing. And there is an element of digital discipleship that's happening. Here's where I'm going with this. Carissa, you shared an email earlier to Meredith and I about The Unfolding. It said The Unfolding podcast led to other podcasts, which led to a chronological Bible study, which is when I got saved. And it was like, you start to see that actually these digital things can lead to something that is kind of a form of discipleship. And you know, we talk about people, you know, being encouraged in a moment, but there is a discipleship element that's happening. It's not always just about, hey, somebody's going through a terrible thing and they hear something that's encouraging and in a moment when they need it. It's also, you know, Bill, you sharing daily and trying to like build somebody up. And it's Carmen and Susie doing that on a daily basis. There is an element of discipleship that's happening on Faith Radio that is like, when you think about it, it's like, wow, people are really being built up. We heard a story earlier this hour from a woman who was, is she a therapist? Is that her counselor?
3: Biblical counselor. God called her to be a biblical counselor, yes.
0: And it's like, actually, it's not just that we're just ministering to people individually. We're actually ministering to ministers. There's ministers out there who are listening to Faith Radio because they're going to lead Bible studies. There are pastors who listen. And Faith Radio is so important because it is a type of digital discipleship that's happening. That is what we are inviting you into when we ask you to give. It is deep root kind of stuff. And so anytime you give, we're thrilled because we know that you're joining us. So now is the time, 877-933-2484. Will you be a part of digital discipleship? That number again is 877-933-2484.
2: Bill, do you eat every day?
1: No.
2: Wyatt, do you?
3: I do.
0: Okay. For Bill, the answer is second.
1: You know, probably should have started with Wyatt. Okay. Not with me.
2: Here's where I'm going with
0: this. That's great.
2: So we need spiritual food every day.
1: True.
2: So we need to be plugged into our local church. And Faith Radio is here 24/7 to give you spiritual nourishment that you need every single day. And that is so important for believers. So we've always said we don't want to ever replace the importance of the local church. We're not a church. We are, well, all believers are the church, the capital C church. But in terms of, we know the value of being plugged into your local church community. And we want to be there as a resource for people to grow in their faith throughout the day, 24/7. They can find programs that'll help them build those spiritual building blocks throughout the day, throughout the week. And it's so valuable. You make this ministry possible.
3: Yes.
2: You really do.
3: Yeah, absolutely. Hey, Lee from Lake Mills, Wisconsin. Thank you so much, Lee, for checking in. Lee went online at myfaithradio.com. Gave a team 40. So, Lee, we're sending you out the long sleeve blue shirt that says, "For God So Loved," right across the front. As will we for a friend in Minnetonka who called and gave a $480 gift. Thank you so much. That equals $40 a month. So that's team 40 as well. You can be next. And listening to Jason talk about how there's all sorts of different connections or roles that we play for somebody coming to know Christ, right? Think about a long metal chain, right? And there's all those links on it. You can be a link in the chain for somebody coming to know Jesus when you give a gift to Faith Radio. Because look at it this way. 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And maybe you came into a relationship with Jesus or your relationship with him has been strengthened by listening to Faith Radio. Well, guess what? Those people that gave 70 years ago, they're a link in the chain to your connection with Jesus today. And that's what your gift today can be for someone 5 years from now, 10 years from now. And

0: 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We only have a few more minutes left in this hour. Would still love to hear from you, especially if you're a new giver. 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
1: I want to say thank you and hello to Mike from St. Paul, Minnesota.
2: Ooh, thank you, Mike.
1: Thank you for your gift of $50. And I appreciate this message. Mike said, I really appreciate Guy Talk. Mm. As do I.
2: Yes.
0: Yeah, we love it.
1: Yeah, it's a great, great couple hours every Thursday. I look forward to gathering around the studio table with my brothers in Christ. We get to have all this wonderful time talking about God's word. So it's really wonderful. Also, I want to say a big hello to Jacqueline from Fargo, North Dakota.
2: Thank you.
1: Yes, and thank you of your gift of $480. So she'll get that For God So Loved shirt. Is
0: she
1: that right?
0: Will indeed. Yep, Team 40.
1: Yeah, and she says she's been listening for many years and loves hearing all the teaching, as do we. Mm. It's incredible.
2: It's so great. And we are very grateful for your participation. We're blown away by the generosity that we've experienced over all of these decades that we've been broadcasting here at Faith Radio. And I just want to stop and say thank you. Mm. And this is our fall fundraiser. We will go back to regular programming soon. I'm a fan of regular programming. I know you are too. And we'll get back there soon. But this work is so important. 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
10: Abraham believed the Lord, and God counted it to him as righteousness. 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Abraham believed God. He was saved by faith. He was saved in the same way as we are. He saw the day of Jesus Christ from a distance, and he believed. Now, of course, he didn't know the name of Jesus or the details of the cross, but Abraham looked forward to the promised deliverer in faith in the same way as we look back to Jesus in faith. It's by believing in the Lord Jesus Christ that we are made right with God. If you will believe in the Lord Jesus Christ today, then like Abraham, God will count you righteous.
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12: 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I believe that God is looking for people that want Him bad enough. It's about the glory of God, about the purposes of His kingdom, to say, here I am, Lord. I will not give up. Use me, Lord.
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13: It's natural to accumulate and to hoard, but Jesus teaches the exact opposite. 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
15: There's no high you can rescue, no war you can win.
16: What a day. What a day it is to follow Jesus. Susie Larson with Ryan Mitchell, Kim Sanders on. We're rounding the bend of our third day of fall fundraiser. It's four full days and a few hours in the morning on Friday, and that is it. We do that twice a year in a big way, in the fall and the spring, and then often a day or two at the end of the year. And that's it, because we are listener supported, which means we can't do this without you, and we absolutely would never want to. I told you before, I'm going to say it again. I have friends who work in commercial radio, and we love our brothers and sisters across the world. There's no competition. We're on the same team, asking the Lord to do what only He can do to reach the world for Jesus. But I will just tell you, behind the scenes, I hear from them sometimes that it's just not so easy when it's a commercial station, because you're beholden to sponsors who have their own ideas and agendas of how they want things to go. We have a president and a senior VP and a general manager who all profoundly love God, love God's word, and have said, be bold with the gospel and pray that your city will prosper, right out of scripture. We are so incredibly blessed to serve in this organization. It is so healthy. It is a holy and a beautiful place to work. And so in this hour, when you normally hear Paul Shepherd and Nancy DeMoss-Wolgemuth, these are two power preachers, for sure. We've got a friend who put $4,000 on the table and said, meet it or beat it, baby. I don't know if they threw the baby at the end, but I sure did. Meet it or beat it, baby. 877-933-2484. We are wanting to keep momentum because we're going and we're growing. We're going places that we haven't been before. God, it's amazing how stations are coming to us to say, hey, will you acquire us? You know, they're struggling, but they want the Northwestern Media brand on them because they see what God is doing here and they want to leave their community with biblical solid teaching. It is just amazing what God's doing, but it takes resources, right? And so we need you. What's your best gift right now? 877-933-2484. So Ryan, okay, so if they give a gift, anything up to $4,000, it's immediately matched. But there's even an overarching bigger thing going on right now. What? Let's talk about that for a minute.
17: Yeah, for those who haven't heard, from the onset of the event, there's a very generous friend of the ministry who stepped forward and said, you know what? I specifically want to encourage ongoing monthly gifts. Any size, any number, that's between you and the Lord. But a $10 monthly gift for the next year becomes $20 a month for the next year. A $50 a month gift across the next year becomes $100 a month. Amazing, amazing generosity from this generous friend of the ministry. And so you could get a double-double, Kim, in this moment. If you give at an ongoing monthly level, your gift will be doubled during this hour up into $4,000 is what we're hoping to be raised. So that would be the match coming through for what's been placed on the table as an opportunity. But then also, if it's an ongoing monthly gift, that will also be doubled, your gift total per month, extended into the next year. It sounds like a pretty good opportunity.
18: This is a good deal. If you like a good deal, you put stuff in your cart and you wait until, you know, online shopping. I put stuff in my cart on Amazon or wherever, and then I just wait until the price drops. Then you feel like you got yourself a good deal, right? I love a clearance end cap, right? This is a great deal. Your impact goes so far, and God can do what only God can do when with your gift. But these friends want to urge you to join the giving family, maybe for the first time, or to up your giving. If you've been giving at a monthly level, first of all, let me stop and just say, we love you. We are so grateful for you and for all the gifts that you have given.
17: Yes.
18: And it has had a huge impact in the lives of our listeners. So thank you for your partnership. We can't do it without you. But if you've been giving at the same level every month for a while, I would encourage you to pray and to see if God is asking you to take another step, to stretch that faith muscle in your finances and to upgrade your gift. Maybe you've been doing $20 a month and you think, I could do 30, I could do 40. Maybe you've been doing Team 40, but you could do 50, 60, $100 a month. That impact will be doubled in this hour. $4,000 match plus the generous match on all monthly gifts this entire fundraiser. We've never had that before, Susie. I don't know if we'll ever have it again. This is a really great opportunity to get in on the fun of fundraising with these friends who say, hey, I'm having a good time. I want you to join in and feel the joy of partnering with God. If he's calling you to it, then don't delay. 877-933-2484.
16: I know in these past handful of fundraisers, you've seen like something big happen at the end where you don't see it coming. I just want to say at the outset that we know of, the biggest thing that's going on right now as far as someone stepping up is the person who said, I'm going to quietly, anonymously match every ongoing monthly gift that comes in up to $100,000 a month. That's what they're committing to. That's over $1 million over this next year if we reach it. It's almost unlimited because it's like hard to imagine reaching it, right? Mm-hmm. But every ongoing monthly gift, that's the big thing. So when you have that combined with an hour of a match gift, that is the big deal. That is the double-double. And we've got a $4,000 gift. So I'm wondering, who's going to be the first to help us pick away at that? We need gifts of all sizes. 877-933-2484. And I've been thinking each day as I think about our theme, For God So Loved. And I love this shirt. If you're watching on YouTube, it's my second day wearing it. And tomorrow will be my third day, unashamedly. I love it. I love that you've got the map of the world on it as well. For God So Loved the World. So I've been thinking about different themes each day. Yesterday, I wanted to talk about that he loves you even though you're in the storm and it doesn't feel good, God is with you and he'll turn it for good. Today, I want to just focus on, and all the hours that I'm on, is gratitude. Just sincere, deep gratitude. Like how we show our love back to God, one of the ways is absolute sincere gratitude. And I've said this before on my show, so forgive me if you heard it, but I'm going to say it now. I would submit to you there's a very big difference between, you know I should count my blessings. I'm thankful for that pillow. I'm thankful for that food. And you kind of point and you say, but there's no heart engagement. It's kind of like the kid that you say, Johnny, say thank you to Auntie Mildred. Thank you. And you know they don't mean it. It's not that. But when you hold that gift to your heart, like your Bible or a picture of a loved one, and you go, God, I'm coming to you right now. I am so sincerely grateful for this person, this situation, this job, this, you know, this home, whatever it is. Lord God, I just want to come back to you, because when he healed the lepers, only one went back to him, right? Only one went back to say, thank you. And he said, only one? Didn't I heal 10? I think that was the number. Anyway, how often do we come back with sincere gratitude? That's where the Israelites lost their way, is they stopped listening to his voice and they stopped being grateful. So I'd love to know, as you bring your gift, one, what you believe in God for, and two, what are you grateful for? Because it honors God when you're sincerely grateful, but you know what else? It changes your brain, it changes your physiology, and it changes your faith perspective. So I want you to imagine just giving a little bit of space before the Lord and take a few things in your life that you go, I would miss this if I didn't have it, God. I'm just going to take a moment. I'm not going to spin past. I'm not going to rush past saying thank you. I'm not going to give you a shallow, yeah, I'm so thankful for that. I'm going to say, Lord, I'm holding this to my heart and I'm telling, just like when someone gives you, you give someone a gift and they come back like at Christmas time and they hold it to their heart and they go, I love this. I love this so much. Try imagining thanking God in that way and what that does for his heart. We got a 4,000 match on the table. We've got an incredible, generous friend who's standing in the shadows saying, every ongoing monthly gift, I will match it. So this is double, double. If you can give an ongoing monthly gift and start to pick away at that 4K, let's do it. 877-933-2484.
18: And you know, if you are in a hard season and it feels hard to be grateful, first of all, I just want to encourage you that you can grow this skill, this attribute of gratitude in your life. You've got breath in your lungs, say thank you for that. Maybe the sun is shining where you are, say thank you for that. With generous, with a real heartfelt gratitude towards the Lord, and just practice that and stretch that muscle. The Bible says to be thankful in all circumstances, and sometimes that is hard. I want to acknowledge that, but it doesn't mean that it's impossible. You can exercise that, and maybe today you're going to say, I'm grateful for the air that I have in my lungs, and that's it right now, but I'm trusting the Lord. If you are willing to join the Faith Radio family with your best gift, now's the time to call. $4,000 match, 877-933-2484. This is the time where you're normally hearing the late, great Pastor Paul Shepherd on Destined for Victory. I had the privilege of being one of the team members to cut up some of these clips that you're hearing throughout the event, and it was really beneficial for me personally just to hear him preaching out of the book of Esther and sharing about God's involvement in our stories. And of course, that's an example of God's very sovereign involvement in a life, and the lives of all of the believers, all of the God's chosen people. And Pastor Paul says that when you follow God's will and take a risk like Esther did, God's going to take care of the rest. As you listen to this, would you make your gift at myfaithradio.com?
19: Oh, God will fix it for you. Quit tripping over what the enemy's doing. Yes, the enemy's doing what he's doing. Great are your challenges. Great are your haters. Great are your persecutors. Great are the things standing in front of you. But your God is greater. Nobody greater than him. Nobody greater than him. He is Alpha and Omega. He is beginning and the end. He is first and the last. The devil might start it, but God's gonna finish it. He will work it out for you. Let the devil do what he will do. God is gonna work it out for you.
20: Yeah.
19: God gave a second dose of unusual favor. God preempted Haman's plan. And now God flips the script. And what was meant for your destruction. Watch this now. I'm not quite done. Now remember, in Old Testament times, the way you got rid of sin was you got rid of sinners. You got to understand, get that straight. We're not in that now. We're not in that dispensation now. You can't go around killing your haters. That's not the will of God now. Jesus died for our sins. The way you get rid of sin now is you go to the cross. You don't pick up a gun, don't pick up a sword. You go to the cross. But God will get rid of the trouble that your haters are trying to bring into your life. Just trust him. Just stand true. Just be kingdom first. Just pray and fast and look to the Lord. Get heaven's attention. And the word of God tells you that God is going to fix it for you. He's going to turn it around. Hallelujah. Hallelujah. Thank you, Lord. Your trouble's great, but your God is greater. Your haters might have a little power, but God has all power. He hears what they're doing. He knows what they're plotting. And God says, I'm going to have the last laugh. And I'm going to see to it that my will is done. Be kingdom first. Get your life lined up in every detail with the will of God. And watch to see what God will do to manifest his glory in your life.
18: God knows everything that's going on in your life, all the people who do right by you and do wrong by you. He sees it all, and he is the ultimate judge and jury. And I love, Susie, I think it was on your show, somebody said, one day your story will be told correctly.
16: John Eldridge.
18: Yes, and that's the truth. And so we don't have to toil and fret about the things that come against us and our faith. We just do what God is asking us to do, and we trust him with the rest. I also just love hearing Pastor Paul's church, because you can hear him in the background. And whether your church sounds like that on a Sunday morning or not, it's just good to hear God's people praising God for his word. So that was Pastor Paul Shepherd on Destined for Victory, the program you're normally hearing at this time. If this is the hour that you listen and you benefit from the teaching heard on Destined for Victory, maybe this is the hour to give. There's a $4,000 match on the table right now. Very exciting. And Susie, we've got some people to thank. I don't know if you've got that in front of you, but we would love to thank the people who have joined in so far. Still room for you. 877-933-2484.
16: So get a brand new friend giving for the first time. Chris from Minneapolis. Welcome. A gift of $25. Thank you so much. Martin and Rhoda from Cooperstown, North Dakota. So grateful for Faith Radio. It's on all day. Ongoing monthly pledge, which has just been doubled. We've got another friend from Superior, Wisconsin. An ongoing Team 40. That has just been doubled. Plus, you're going to get this cool shirt. Then we've got Janet from Mendota Heights. $50
18: thank
16: a month
18: you.
16: Pledge.
18: Wow.
16: That has just been doubled. We're $2,655 away from meeting that 4K challenge. Wondering what part of that might be yours? $55? A $600? Or $2,000? What if we got that done in three calls and all of you guys made those pledges? So you said, I will cover that and I'm going to pledge an ongoing monthly gift to pick it away over the next 12 months. This generous donor said, I'm good for 12 months. So they don't just match your first month. They match every month.
18: Wow.
16: Amazing for a full 12 months. 877-933-2484. Really want you to be awakened to the hour that we're in the kingdom. How important it is that we have freedom to preach the word boldly without fear for our lives. Never take that for granted. We're able to be bold. Lives are being changed. I remember, let me give you the phone number real quick. 877-933-2484. I remember there was a guest on my show and he did a lot of missionary work. And I don't remember what country it was in. Was somewhere in Africa where there was massive persecution. But then for whatever reason, the government got distracted from persecuting Christians because there was some like militia coming against them or something. So they took their hand off of the oppression, you know, of oppressing Christians. The Christians had their finger on the pulse of what was going on and said, oh, we're not being oppressed. Let's make hay. So they multiplied. They created more churches. They were more bold with preaching the gospel. They said, we don't know how long this lack of oppression will last, so let's make hay while we can. Let's take advantage of the space while we can. That is a kingdom-minded person. And I fear that many in the West are sleeping. We've had so much comfort that we feel, you know, like it'll always be this way. Meanwhile, the enemy is sowing weeds and seeds in the night when we're sleeping. So I want the church to wake up. This is our hour, and we need to make hay. We've got freedom. We don't know how long that freedom will last. So let's make hay while we can. Let's preach the good news. And you know, our leadership is so innovative. We don't just do radio. We do podcasts. We do live streams. We do in-person events. We do text campaigns. We're going to YouTube, so our shows will be on video. We do YouVersion reading plans, and I've done a couple of videos for YouVersion. We're kind of all over the place. We're on mission. We're not just flinging noodles at the wall. We literally are purposeful in what we're doing, but we're going where the people are. We want to go. We want you to send us. We're 2,655 away. I think that 2K gift belongs to someone. Make it a pledge and it'll be doubled. Maybe the 600 is yours or the 55, but we'd sure love to hear from you. 877-933-2484.
17: 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Kim, Susie, can I put you guys on the spot?
16: Please,
17: if something comes to mind for you specifically, a time in your life when God gave you hope or you found hope somehow, some way in the midst of a season, a struggle, a challenge that kind of felt hopeless, that you were able to grab onto hope. Does something come to mind?
16: Of 100%. And it was through Faith Radio. It was while I was on the air. A lot of you know I battled some chronic health issues with Lyme disease and mold toxicity, and I had a relapse 10 years ago that lasted 7 years. And that 7 years was so horrific for me that I had to go to several counseling sessions from post-traumatic stress because it was so hard. And I was still on the air, but Angela, my producer, knew, like when I would mix my words up, or Kim was also producing for me, my tongue would go numb, and some of the symptoms were kind of stroke-like, and it was a hard, hard time. And I didn't know what was happening to my heart because I was just hanging in there as best I could. And there was a guest, when I asked that opening question, what's the Lord been talking to you about these days? It was during COVID. And he said, Susie, and I'm thinking about Paul who went before Agrippa. And he said, here, this most important evangelist of all time is unjustly imprisoned. And when he finally gets a chance to make his case, he uses it to preach the gospel. Hmm. And he said, and in so many words, Agrippa said back to him, you almost persuaded me to become a Christian. And he said, I'm just wondering, in this shaking time for our world with this pandemic and so many other things, are there things I used to be sure about that I'm only almost persuaded about now? Hmm. If you could hear my voice, my voice cracked because it brought to surface hopelessness that I had been stuffing down, disappointment in God, deep, deep hurt that I was walking through this again. And it took all of my restraint to just finish the interview. And I went face down and I had a time with God. And I confessed my hurt when I realized I'd been stuffing it. And he brought me back to a place of so much hope and peace. It changed the way I walked the rest of the way through that journey, Ryan. And it was, you know, through Faith Radio, but it was while I was working. So we're listening too. We're always listening too. So I don't know if that's what you're looking for, but I'll never forget it.
17: Thank you for sharing. Yeah. I mean, there are so many things I'm sure that come to mind for people listening right now of a season in life where God met them and gave them hope where they felt hopeless. And I hope and pray that Faith Radio has been a part of that. and maybe even something that you've heard from the late, great Pastor Paul Shepherd, has given you the ability to see the light at the end of the tunnel, knowing it's really hard what I'm walking through today, but I believe God's not forgotten me. He still sees me. He knows the pain that I'm walking through. He knows the deep, deep hurt that I'm feeling. And yet, I know that doesn't define me. Mm-hmm. Friend, there are people who count on Faith Radio to be reminded of just that. Patrick counts on Faith Radio even today to be reminded of just that. God met him and provided hope and purpose through what he heard on Faith Radio even while he was in prison. An incredible story. I just talked to him a few weeks ago. I don't want to spoil any more details of his story because you're going to hear it in this clip. As you listen, though, friend, know you, teamed with the power of God, make it possible to encourage people like Patrick. When you step forward right now with your best gift, especially if you've never given before, yes, you, listening right there, please lean in. Please keep listening. Please go to God. Ask him, Lord, are you asking me to take this step of obedience right here, right now? I want to make an eternal impact. I want to have a ripple effect on something that really, really counts today. I want to not just make another transactional decision in my life. I want to invest into something that is going to change other people's lives. 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
20: I first got sober in 2004 in the Salvation Army in Phoenix, but I've had a lot of problems, a lot of issues since then. Loss of a son, a terrible divorce, just really bad decisions, a lot of relapses in that 22 years. I've been a believer my whole life, but I battled alcoholism my whole life. And so I received a DUI and I had to do a year in prison. I cried out to God for help again, and he immediately started helping me. When I received my tablet in the prison disbursement center, my tablet had radio on it and I had earphones. And so I just came across Faith Radio. Every time I listened, I was filled with hope that I knew God could change my life and change me and heal it. Just to persevere and keep going another day every time I listen. It's all been for my refinement. My amazing wife and my church and my Celebrate Recovery group and Faith Radio, all of it together, the culmination has just healed me in a way that I've never been healed before. I facilitated my own Bible study while I was in there every day. And three men came to Christ while I was in there. One of them had over 20 violent felonies, and he came to Christ. And last I heard, he was still serving him in prison. I believe that's why I was there. That one man needed help, and he was open to God, and he'd had a couple experiences before, and I was there to just speak life into him and encouragement and God's word. And that man came up and hugged me when he was leaving and said, I'll never forget you. That's the greatest blessing I've ever received.
17: Only by the grace of God.
21: My goodness.
17: What he has done in Patrick's life. Giving him that perseverance to take that next step, to go on one more day. And chances are you hear that, friend, and you think, you know what? I've been there before. Or maybe you're there today where you're like, I am far from thriving. I am just surviving right now. But as a follower of Jesus, and when we talk about God's best for you, when you hear that from Susie Larson each and every day on Susie Larson Live, what it means to have a more deep, active walk of faith, Friend, we so desperately for you don't want you to just survive. We want you to thrive in your walk with Jesus. That's what he has for you. We want God's best for you. Ryan, alongside Susie Larson, Kim Sanders, in studio, day three of the Faith Radio Fall Fundraiser. 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And Kim, it's a great opportunity right now for people who just tuned in. Can you tell them what's going on? What's happening?
18: 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Still $1,925 remaining to release that $4,000 gift from a friend. 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Welcome. 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Janet in Mendota Heights said, you know what? I've already given once through the event, but I'm going to give again. Thank you. 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Mary in Sioux Falls, she decided, I'm gonna upgrade my gift. 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

0: His love goes on forever. His love changes everything for you and for me today, tomorrow, and every single day after that. Thanks for being here, friend. We don't take it for granted. Raya Mitchell alongside Susie Larson and Kim Sanders. It is day three of the Faith Radio Fall Fundraiser, sharing with you evidence of what God is doing in and through this global media ministry. And we're grateful to be able to take a step back and do that across these few days to share with you what your support is going to and how God is on the move, doing what only He can do through the ministry of Faith Radio. It has been a fun hour so far, Kim and Susie, but some people were expecting to hear Revive Our Hearts, and they're like, whoa, what is going on? This Ryan Nancy's guy's voice
1: has gone down an
0: octave.
1: Yeah.
0: Nothing like what I'm used to. This is not what I was looking for. Well, friend, hang tight. We're going to hear a portion of Revive Our Hearts in a moment, but there's something very special going on this hour. Kim, can you fill them in?
2: Yes. This is the fall fundraiser, and this hour, a generous friend has said, I am so excited to be a part of the Faith Radio Giving family, and I want others to experience the same joy that I get being a financial partner. So I'm going to offer a $4,000 match. Now, the way that a match works is that they are not obligated to give it until another $4,000 has come in the time frame. So in this hour, we've got a little less than 30 minutes to go. We need to raise up to $4,000 so that they then would give. They're not obligated until then. We have raised $2,075. So just a little over halfway there, Susie. So that's good because we're a little over halfway through the hour. But we can't stop here. You are needed. If you haven't gotten in yet, this is a great time to make your dollars go further. You can call 877-933-2484 and let me sweeten the deal even just that much more because through this event, another friend has said, I want people to join as a monthly giver. And if they do, well, then I'll double that. So right now,
0: okay,
2: you could double and double again. Whoa, this is a great opportunity.
1: Smarter, not harder.
2: That's right,
1: baby. That's multiplying your investment. I'm going to be bold and ask for a 2K gift because I like to meet goals and then beat them. I don't know. I just like that. It just makes me so
3: overachiever.
1: Happy. Yes. Kim, you and I have talked about actually putting things on our task list so we can scratch it
2: if
1: off.
2: If I did We've something both done that I didn't set out to do, but I accomplished it, I'm going to write it down.
1: Check it off, baby. So I want to meet this. And then I want to beat it because we have amazing listeners and they're engaged. They care about the things of God. When you hear testimonies like Ryan gets to hear on the phone, when I see text messages and receive emails and meet people when I'm out and about, these are deep well people. So I have full confidence that we can get there. And now, thanks to a friend from Buffalo, a $700 gift just came
2: in.
1: Thank you so much for that. So now we're $1,225 away. So I'll ask for the 2K, but if 2K feels like makes you a little nauseous, maybe $1,200 is your gift. But I still feel like another sizable gift. I don't want to wait till the end because I know we can do more than that. Again, if we go on the basis on the stat that there's typically about the whole ministry is run by about 7% of friends who give. The rest are listening, benefiting, not giving, no shunning, no shaming, no condemning, no condemnation in Christ Jesus, but there is a get to, there's an invitation. And the thing is, when you hear stories like Patrick, not only are you stepping into the bigger story so people can be rescued from the edge of the grave, you are changed when you give. You can't give into kingdom causes and remain the same. Like Ryan says, you listen differently. But even deeper than that, the Spirit of God does something different in you, and it changes how you show up. So I'm going to be bold again, and I don't even need to, because that $1,200 just came in.
2: Oh wow, thank you.
1: Oh my goodness. In memory of Diane Lynn Moselle. From Rogers, praying for grief about losing his wife. I can imagine because I have loved ones. My younger sister lost her brother. I mean, her husband. He was diagnosed at 48 years old with pancreatic cancer, and he died like 10 months later. So we walked very closely with her. And losing a spouse is one of the most unimaginable pains because it's not two hearts separating. It's one heart.
3: Yeah.
1: Being torn in half. And so I'm going to pause and just pray for you right now. But I just want to challenge you and encourage you, friend, that God is near to the brokenhearted. He saves those who are crushed in spirit. The Bible says a bruised reed he will not break and a smoldering wick he will not snuff out. He's gentle with your heartbreak. So be where you are and say what you need to the people around you. Say, my mom used to, when my dad died, she'd be like, today I need people. So we'd get around her. She'd say, today I need quiet. So we'd step away. Say what you need to the people that love you and keep saying it. Give yourself time and space to feel all the feelings and to remember all the memories and to know that your time with her will exceed your time apart from her. When you're in Christ, that time is very short compared to eternity. Lord, I want to just pray a blessing on this dear brother who is grieving the loss of his beautiful, precious wife. That kind of pain is inexpressible and unfathomable. And I marvel really that he stepped up in such a way in the middle of his pain. So Lord, would you just pour out your spirit on him in a fresh way? God of all comfort, I don't have to ask you to comfort because it's who you are. It's what you do. Prince of Peace, that's who you are and it's what you do. So comfort him, give him your peace. I pray there'd be a million ways that you'd show up in his life that he just knows is you and it's unmistakable. There's no explaining it, it's you. I pray you prompt people to pray for him, prompt people to call, to show up, to bring gifts, to take him out to dinner. I just pray mobilize an army of saints to walk with him through this valley of the shadow, comfort him in his sorrow, and give him vision for a happier day that is up ahead, that you will bring joy. You'll wipe his tears away. You will redeem it. There'll be a time where even though he'll always feel the loss, it won't hurt so bad. But right now is when it hurts so deeply. So be near and breathe on him. And we just ask you to bless. And I ask you to refill the storehouses of what he just poured out. Restore and redeem him beyond his wildest dreams. In the mighty name of Jesus, we pray. Amen.
0: Amen.
1: Thank you, friend. Well, I'll be thinking about you. We're $25 away from meeting that $4,000 match. If you're able to do that in an ongoing monthly way, that gift is doubled. Thank you. It's hard to even talk about that after something like this. But this is the thing is, you know, these are real life stories and why we show up every day and have shows and topics on all different kinds of things because people are walking through such incredible hardship. And we're so honored to do this with you. We're $25 away. Maybe that's your gift. 877-933-2484.
2: I was just thinking about this story from another listener who has walked a similar road to you, friend, who's lost your partner in life. Cecile, she shared an incredible story. And I know that when she hears about you, she's going to keep praying too, because she says she prays for our listeners. But she originally texted in asking for prayer for her husband who was going in for surgery on February 17th, 2023. And it was during that surgery that they found cancer. And his battle was hard but brief. And then he went home with the Lord. And she texted in again February 17th. Of this year, 2026, and she said, I'm reflecting on this day, and I know that so many people who listen to Faith Radio, they have their own versions of this where there is a day that they remember something happening, something changing in their circumstances, and she says she was grateful that Faith Radio has been there for her and walked her through a hard season, and then that's why she's giving, because she wants to make sure that when others go through a season of loss, a season of a hard diagnosis and a battle, regardless of what that outcome might be on this side of heaven, and they need the hope and the encouragement that comes from Faith Radio, she has felt it herself, and she says, I want to pour that back out because that's what got me through a wilderness season after the loss of my husband. And maybe you are in a wilderness season too, and already you are turning around and sowing seeds so that the encouragement is there for you, the hope is there for you, but also for many, many to come. So thank you to this friend. And if that is something that is on your heart, you want to encourage people, it's a great opportunity right now to have that impact doubled, maybe even doubled with these two matches that are going on this hour. It takes just a couple of minutes to set that up at myfaithradio.com.
0: As we mentioned a bit earlier, this normally is the time that you hear Revive Our Hearts with Nancy DeMoss Wolgemuth. And so chances are maybe you're filled up by that program. 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Thank you for that call at 877-933-2484. 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Is God asking me to give? Would you talk to him right now, friend? That's what we're asking you to do. 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Ask him, Lord, are you stirring on my heart? 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
3: So many women find it so difficult to accept that God really loves them. Just find it really hard to believe, well, God really loves me just the way I am. I'm his girl. I'm daddy's girl. I'm the apple of his eye. Our heart longing is only satisfied in a love relationship with him. See, Christianity is a love relationship. It's God loving me and me loving him. It's that simple. It is possible for us to know and believe. 1 John 4:16 says, and this is the testimony of a people who are walking with God. 1 John 4:16, we have known and we have believed the love the Father has for us. Isn't that a beautiful testimony? Can you say that? I know and I believe that God loves me. Do you know that the Father knows your name? Isaiah 45, verses 2 and 3. I will go before you and make the crooked places straight. I will give you the hidden riches of secret places. I have called you by your name. Do you know that the Father collects your tears in his bottle? Psalm 56:8, you number my wanderings, put tears into your bottle. Are they not in your book? There is not a tear you have ever cried that your Father has not caught. Not one. Ever. Do you know that he has inscribed you on the palm of his hand? Isaiah 49:16, see, I've inscribed you on the palm of my hands. Your walls are continually before me. It is always there, and your name is written on the hand of God. Isn't that amazing? Your Father has you right there. Do you know that you move him, that he is stirred and aroused with compassion when he thinks of you? Psalm 103:14 and 15, as a father has compassion on his children, so the Lord has compassion on those who fear him. Do you know that he has got his cord of love tethered to your heart and he is drawing you ever closer? Hosea 11, when you were a child, I loved you. Out of Egypt, I called my son. I taught you to walk, taking you by your arms. But you did not know that I healed you. I drew you with gentle cords, with bands of love. And I was to you as those who take the yoke from your neck. I stooped and I fed you. What an astounding picture of the Father heart of God. It is a mighty, mighty love. And no wonder the Apostle John went, oh, how great is the love that the Father has lavished on us. Now, lavishing, I have a son, 6'2", 180 pounds. And he lavishes everything with mayonnaise. Everything. He makes a sandwich and he gets out the mayo jar and just, it's way too much. It's slopping over the edges onto the floor. There's mayo everywhere. God lavishes you with love. Just lavishes you. Pours it out profusely, abundantly, way more than a sandwich should have. That's how his love is so deep for you. Do you know and do you believe how much the Father loves you?
2: Everything changes when you go from living knowing in your head that God sent his son and Jesus died for you and so your sins are forgiven, to recognizing all of those things happened because of God's love. And when you can open your hands to receive that, open your heart to receive that, that is the transformation. That's the transformational power that comes from God. Your whole life can change. That's, I think, the transformational power that comes in stories like somebody who's in prison, Patrick, talking about this person that he encountered in prison who came to know the Lord, who was there because of violent offenses.
0: Yeah.
2: And radically changed because they accepted the love of Christ and really understood it. I know sometimes it can feel over the top. It's too much, Lord. Not me. I don't deserve it. But that's not how God sees you. And today, if this is the first time you're hearing it, welcome. This is Faith Radio. My name is Kim. I'm here with Ryan and Susie, and we want you to know about the love of Jesus. If you've been here a while, then we are inviting you in to help us do just that. Our mission is to lead people to Christ so that they can experience God's love and to nurture believers so that you're reminded about God's love in your spiritual growth through Christ-centered media. And we don't do it without you. We are listener-supported. We have been since the very beginning, 77-plus years ago. That's how we want to keep going too, Susie. We need you. This hour, $4,000 match, only $25 remaining. Now, here's what happens. When we get to the

0: single gift of $49. Thank you. Thank you, Jesus. 877-933-2484. You know, one of the things one of my regular guests, Dr. Rob Remert, talks about is one of the core needs of the child of God is to learn to live as a deeply loved child of God and to learn to think like a deeply loved child of God. So when the enemy comes at you, you say to yourself, what would a deeply loved child of God think right now or say right now or do right now? And it reminds me of another guest. He's a brain scientist many, many years ago on the show. And he gave our guests, our listeners, an assignment. And I'm going to give it to you because when you start to live loved, it will change everything. You know, Christianity isn't just theology. Our theology matters. We want our doctrine straight. Absolutely. But if it's all it is to you, you become a Pharisee. There's just no way around it. You become someone who becomes religious about rules. This is relationship with the living, breathing God who delights in every detail of your life, who knows about every hair on your head, who knows what makes you sad, and he knows what makes you glad, and he cares deeply. He deeply loves you. We're not just saying this stuff. The Bible says that. God so loved the world. And it's like, if he's given us his son, won't he freely give us everything else, as the scripture said? So this is what my guest told me years ago. He said, I want to give your listeners an assignment, and I'm giving it to you now, because when you live loved, it'll change everything. He said, spend the next 30 days, 15 minutes a day for the next 30 days, meditating on the love God has for you. Not the love you have for him. That can be another 15 minutes. So 15 minutes a day, give brain space to, oh, how he loves me. Now, that might be a worship playlist. It might be a bunch of scripture that you just, you know, meditate on and marinate in. You know, it could be journaling. Thank you, God, for the way you loved me. And here are the ways. Let me count the ways you've shown your love for me. That would be so good for your soul to start literally counting the ways he loved you. Listen, he said, if you would do that, it would literally change your brain structure. Oh. And what we know now, all these years later, if you were to take labs, like blood draw, and look at your inflammatory markers, your labs would literally look different after a month of meditating on God's love. An MRI would show improvement in health in your brain, not to mention what it would do for your heart or your faith perspective. So when you learn to live loved, you'll start to love other people. You'll start to realize, I'm not going to be in a scarcity mindset because the love of God pours out, and it pours out every single day on me. People who live in fear aren't living in love, right? Fear's not the opposite of faith. I've heard a podcast person, and no offense to them, but they're like, well, faith and fear can't coexist. I totally disagree. Yeah. I'm afraid right now. I'm taking some major steps of faith. I'm afraid. But it's fear and love. Love is the opposite of fear. And there is no fear in love. And so people who are in scarcity are so because they're in fear. But you learn to live loved, everything changes. 877-933-2484. Also, just ask in case, whatever size gift you feel like giving, ask the Lord, is there a stretch here? Invite me, bid me come, I'll step up. 877-933-2484.
1: There's been a theme throughout this hour, and there's been a few things specifically we've talked about. 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Now for Kathy, she's married almost 50 years, and then something she could have never predicted, never would have guessed, her husband asked for a divorce.
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0: 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And you go through the hard times, but you keep on trusting the Lord and you come out on the other side stronger. 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
1: 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I think about what it says in God's word. His power is made perfect in the midst of our weakness. That screams loud and clear to me in Kathy's story. Mm-hmm. And I'm so grateful that she's able to cling, hold on to, grab onto, and not let go of that truth that she hears each and every day that, yes, comes through God's word, but that she also hears when listening to Faith Radio. 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
3: I remember a time when I begged Kev to let us pay off somebody's medical debt. And he's a generous man, but we've been giving a lot in other areas, so he was hesitant. But then he decided, let's do it. So we did. And that very day, would you believe, he was walking out of an event at work, and his boss handed him an envelope unexpectedly for that same amount. Now, I know it doesn't always work out that way, but it's such a reminder that God sees when we give, and he never misses a thing.
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4: Welcome to day 3 of our fall fundraiser. I'm Bill Arnold with Meredith Foster and Wyatt Morrell. We're always delighted when we get a chance to gather the saints together and to be reminding all of us what our mission is here at Faith Radio. Jesus said to His disciples, go out throughout the whole world and preach the gospel to all mankind. Those are marching orders. We take those very seriously. We have the highest view of God's word, and we want to handle that carefully every day here in all of our programming and all of our teachers. And we want to bring you the truth of God's word every day. And that is our mission and our goal. We want to take the gospel to all four corners of the earth. And with our digital capacities now, we can do that.
1: Yeah, and we already are. Well, we already are in a lot of ways, but we want to continue that reach and further the impact for Christ even more so as we continue to take it all across the globe. And you're a part of that. When you give your gifts, you impact lives. And you know what? We had one that came in just at the end of last hour. I just want to say thank you to Andrea from Middletown, Connecticut. Thank you for your gift of $200. Andrea called 877-933-2484. And Meredith, I believe we've got a special opportunity on the table in this hour. What do we got going on?
14: Wow, it's been a special fundraiser already because we had this like doubling of every monthly gift. But this hour, do I understand this correctly? We have a match.
1: That's what I've heard.
14: And it's not 1,000, not 2,000, not 3,000, not 4,000.
1: Keep going.
14: Is it
1: going?
14: $5,000?
1: There we are.
14: $5,000 match. So how does that work if we're doubling gifts? What does that mean with a $5,000 match on top?
1: Well, we're not the smartest guys, me and Bill, but I think we can probably figure this one out. We believe this to be our understanding. If you give a gift of $100 right now during this hour, it would be doubled. Wow. So every gift that comes in up to $5,000 will be doubled in this hour when you call 877-933-2484. It is day 3 of the fall fundraiser, and believe it or not, it'll be over before you know it. We don't want you to miss out on this opportunity. Your gift can be doubled when you give and have even further impact to the ministry. 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
15: Yeah, it is an exciting time. We are so happy to know that you are supporting us, that you're praying for us, that you're caring about us, because you are making the difference. We are listener supported and have been for 77 years. And that means we can't be canceled because we speak the truth of God's word. And in a lot of circles, that's considered hate speech.
1: Right.
15: And they will want to shut you down. That's not the case here at Faith Radio, which is really a thrill because we know that we have, that you have our backs. And we're going to preach God's truth and that you're going to stand behind us. And we really appreciate your generosity. And if you have never given to Faith Radio before, we've got new stations and signals, and there's all kinds of new people who have stepped into our listening community. And we just want to say, hey, we're so glad you're here. And we hope that you're liking us and you're liking the programming and you love our website and our app, which has got so much great content on it.
1: Right.
15: And one of the things that I've always marveled at is the minute the show is done, within hours, the podcast is up and it's available. And in the click of one button on your phone, you can send that episode to a friend, someone that you're trying to share Christ with, and you're going to have a chance to have an immediate access to the content that you hear that day.
14: Wonderful thing, isn't it? Like you're listening to Bill have a conversation and you think, I know exactly who needs to hear this.
15: Yep.
14: And in the olden days, you said this yesterday, like if it was a sermon, you had to get the cassette after the church and then you put it in a
15: had
14: envelope.
15: A mailer, take it to the post office.
14: Mail it. You know, hey, listen to this.
15: Yeah.
14: No, it's so cool that you can hear it in a moment, send it to a friend. They can send it on. It can be shared over and over and over again. The content gets to live on, which is wonderful and only made possible. I mean, it wasn't something we could do a number of years ago, but now it's made possible because of your gifts. That's what we want to do.
15: Yeah. So who can be first? Who can get us started in this hour? We're looking to hear from you, and you will make the difference. Act as if what you do matters, because it does.
1: Amen.
15: 877-933-2484. 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That's how I would give, fast and furious.
1: Yeah. Well, and there's a sense of urgency in your voice right now because this is important. Lives really are being changed, and we don't know what's going to happen in the next hour or maybe a couple of hours from now or tomorrow morning, but you're never guaranteed anything in this life. But you do have this moment right here, right now, to make a difference when you call 877-933-2484. Again, a match is on the table, $5,000. So what can you contribute to that? Could you give $1,000 and have it doubled?
14: Thank
1: Could you give a Team 40 gift at $40 a month and have it doubled? 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You can be next at 877-933-2484. 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This is what we stand for. We want to lead people to Christ and nurture believers in their spiritual growth through Christ-centered media. And I've really been hitting on this all week so far. It's not just the leading you to Christ part. It's the nurturing you in your spiritual growth that I find so valuable and important, because there are going to be moments of heartache in your life, if you will, challenging times where doubt might creep into the back of your mind. And in those moments, where do you turn? Where do you go? 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And for so many people, that's Faith Radio. 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That's what you're a part of when you give to this ministry. 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That's kind of the way I always like to look at it. And right now in this hour, your gift will be doubled when you give. Call 877-933-2484. 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
15: Wyatt and Meredith, why don't we all hold our breath until the phone rings again?
1: Okay.
14: Works for toddlers, right?
1: Yeah, I was going to say, I was only making it a few more seconds.
15: We do have a sense of urgency, though.
14: Oh, yes.
15: Because we just want to keep on track. We want to say our fundraiser is on track, and we just need to hear from you. So we are acting with a sense of urgency. Luke 19:10 says, "For the Son of Man came to seek and save what was lost." And we were once lost, and now we are found. If we are a follower of Jesus Christ, our name is written in the book of life. We want to take that message and that mission and continue on and try to depopulate hell.
1: Amen.
14: I like that.
15: We want as many people as possible to come to saving faith in Christ, because when that heart, which is a wind-up clock, takes its last tick, you either fall into the loving arms of Jesus or you fall into a Christless eternity. And we all know people that have left this life without having received Jesus, and that should break all of our hearts.
16: Well, it is a scary thought. And again, I mean, to sit here and not know what tomorrow's going to bring, or the last time you may talk to somebody or be able to share that message with them, you just don't know. Don't take anything for granted. Don't assume you're going to see him again a week from now. Tell him today that you love him, that God loves him and cares about him. There's nothing more important than that. And if you want us to tell more people about that, you could give to this ministry, because again, you can't travel to every country in the world. You can't necessarily be in 50 places at once, but Faith Radio is. And that's the beautiful thing about technology and how we can utilize it to our advantage, is that we can reach people like never before with the radio signals we have, the podcasting, social media, and much, much more. And you play a huge role in that when you call 877-933-2484. So an update, we got Dwight from Minneapolis, just checked in, gave us our first gift. Dwight, your $10 a month has been doubled, and it's actually a double-double, because we have another generous friend of the ministry who is doubling any monthly gift that comes in also. So you could be like Dwight, give a monthly gift, and it'll be doubled twice. In this hour, we have $4,880 to go still. What part of that can be yours? Is it $80? Is it $800? Is it $1,000? You can certainly pledge that amount if you'd like. You don't have to pay it today, but if you pledge it, it goes towards this match here in this hour. You can pay it at a later date. That's a great way to trust God and certainly exercise that generous muscle, if you will. 877-933-2484. Meredith, we talk all the time about people's lives being changed, mm-hmm. the stories that we hear, and I'm sure over the course of your time, a part of Northwestern Media, Faith Media, you see it time and time again. There really is life change, people who are being impacted for the better because of what they hear, maybe mm-hmm. on a podcast that you mm-hmm. know are part of with The Unfolding. It could mm-hmm. be a radio show, but there really is life change that's happening.
14: Yeah, that's one of the things I love about working here, is that I can say people's lives are changed, and there's no guessing. We mm-hmm. know it. We know it because we hear the stories, and of course, I gravitate towards stories because that's what I do. I host a podcast called The Unfolding, and that's where we tell people's stories, God's stories. In fact, we just got an email today from someone who was first listening to the radio, not a follower of Jesus, but first began listening to the radio, then happened to find out about The Unfolding podcast and started listening to those God stories, got more and more curious, and has since given his life to the Lord, and now has gotten involved with some really great Bible teaching. And you know, that's exactly what we hope for. We don't do this to entertain. I don't know that there's anybody on our staff that is motivated by entertaining. We want to see hearts and lives change, because we've experienced it, right? We experience the power of Jesus in our own lives, and we want that so desperately for the people that we love, and for, as Bill said, every corner of the planet. And so, yeah. People's lives are changed. That's what you're investing in when you give to Faith Radio.
15: And it's also very important to know that when you come to Faith Radio and you start hearing the teaching and the pastors and the theologians speak, we want that environment to be invitational and enjoyable. Studying God's word is like my favorite thing to do.
16: It should be such a joy, right? Every single day. Yeah. And that's what I love about your show and Faith Radio, Bill, as a whole, is that we make it fun, and it should be. Yeah, that's so good.
15: I think studying God's word is the most fun, but the word of God was written by a God that is not like us. So it does take a lot of work.
16: Right.
15: You know, a friend of mine who's a theologian and PhD in theology says there's like 33,000 verses in scripture, and he says, I can speak intelligently on about 1,500 of them.
14: Wow.
15: So in other words, there's a guy with a PhD in theology.
14: Wow.
15: It's a big book, and it takes a lot of work. And you have to persist, and you have to be hungry, and you have to say, this is where I want to spend my time and energy in this life. This is what matters.
16: Right. And that's where we come alongside with the resources that we have at Faith Radio, Faith Media. It's not even just the content you hear on the air. It's the information we have on our website, myfaithradio.com. There's so many resources over there. We have text campaigns for different stages of life, where if you're grieving the loss of someone, if you're feeling lonely, you can actually text a keyword over to our text line, and then we're going to send you encouragement. We're going to walk alongside you. This is the kind of stuff Bill is talking about. We want to do life with you. We want you to know and have a better understanding of who Jesus is. It is so much more than just coming into a relationship with him. It's that whole walk that you do with him afterwards, and being able to study his word on a deeper level. And that's what we want to do every single day.
15: Mm-hmm. 877-933-2484. Be just like a friend of ours from Sioux Falls, South Dakota, yes, that gave a generous gift of $100. That you. Means a lot to us. Thank you for stepping up, being a man of action or a woman of action or a child of action. Who knows? Kids have cell phones nowadays. They know how to buy stuff. Know how to do stuff on their cell phones. Maybe that's you. I you know, we had younger people give, and it's fascinating.
16: We
15: to
16: have
15: see.
16: Had, yeah, all sorts of gifts come in from kids who are 10, 7.
15: Yeah.
16: I mean, it's amazing to see those gifts and the messages that they share.
15: And one of the great things is you are developing a habit of generosity. And the family that's being so enormously generous during this fall fundraiser, who's matching all the gifts that come in on a monthly basis, I know this family, and I know that from the very beginning, when there was nothing, they were generous.
3: Hmm.
16: Yeah.
3: Wow.
15: They had a habit of generosity that was a part of who they are.
3: Mm.
15: So it was nothing they ever had to do or manufacture. It was always there.
3: Wow.
15: So a lifetime of generosity is a beautiful, beautiful life.
3: Mm-hmm.
15: And so I have such admiration for this family. And thank you that you have inspired so many, because a lot of people said, I can get my gift doubled throughout the year if I give monthly. And there you go. Make a donation, make a gift, really any size. We celebrate the gift giver, which is you.
16: Right.
15: So 877-933-2484.
16: You know, normally at this time, you'd be listening to Time of Grace with Pastor Mike Novotny, and he's going to talk a lot about God's gifts in our lives and how he just gives and gives and gives and just continues to give. And as you listen and sit back and think about that, how God has given us everything that we have down here on this earth, then ask yourself, what do I have to give? What could I give that could impact somebody and change their life? Call 877-933-2484. This match that is on the table is going to go away at the end of the hour, and we still need $4,780 to come in to get that need met. Could you do 700 of that? Could you do 1,000? Could you pledge maybe $200 a month? I don't know. What amount is right for you is right for you. We just ask that if God has called you to do this, you step out in faith and maybe take that step of obedience today. And Faith Radio has meant something to you. Give a gift so it can mean something to someone else. Here's what Pastor Mike has to say about God giving and giving and continuing to give on Time of Grace.
17: God the Father, our Father in heaven, gives. It is crazy, crazy the kind of stuff that God gives. Stuff you think about and stuff you've never thought about in your entire life. It's because God gives. God the Father gives daily bread, which is an incredible gift. Did you ever think how giving God is in every loaf of bread? Some of you count carbs, and some of you count calories, and some of you check if there's gluten or not. Have you ever looked at a loaf of bread and counted the blessings within it? It's shocking. 500 years ago, Martin Luther didn't want people just to regurgitate prayers and commandments. He wanted them to know exactly what they meant. And if you grew up in a church like I did, you might be aware that this part of the Lord's Prayer was the worst. This is the worst memory work that existed in the entire curriculum, because Martin Luther had this run-on sentence about what God meant when he said daily bread. Let me show you what I had to memorize when I was a kid. Give us today our daily bread. What's meant by daily bread? Daily bread includes everything that we need for our bodily welfare, such as food and drink, clothing and shoes, house and home, land and cattle, money and goods, a godly spouse, godly children, godly workers, godly and faithful leaders, good government, good weather, peace and order, health, a good name, good friends, faithful neighbors, and the like. I said, what? And the like? Like there's a whole bunch of stuff you just didn't want to include so you could keep it short, Mr. Luther. And when, you know, when I'm 14, I'm like, this is the word. Like, none of the kids in the class could figure it out. Like, wait, is it a good neighbor, a godly neighbor? Is it good health? Or I don't even know. I don't even own land and cattle. Why do we have to memorize this, Pastor? Jesus loves me no matter what. But you know what? Years later, I'm so glad that I had to memorize that. Because it makes me realize that in every loaf, in every slice, white whole wheat, PB&J on top of it, it pops up out of the toaster, and there is so much blessing in this bread. Just think of that list, and imagine what God had to give me to hold this bread here today. He had to give land and cattle, good soil where the grain would grow. He had to give good weather. The sun had to come up at just the right time on just the right days. The rain had to fall to make the wheat sprout out of the ground. He had to give good and faithful workers. A farmer who'd plant the seed, who'd harvest it. Someone who would drive the truck to the bakery, someone who would bake the bread, package it, someone working at the grocery store on the third shift to put the bread on the shelf. God had to give me money and goods that I could walk down the aisle and pay $1.99 for the loaf. He had to give me good health that I could actually walk down that aisle and enjoy it, an appetite that I could eat it when I got home. He had to give me clothing and shoes because if you try to buy bread in your birthday suit, they kick you out of the grocery store. At least that's what my brother told me one time. No shoes, no shirt, no service. He had to give me clothes. And then he had to bless me with good neighbors. When we unloaded the groceries, no one came and took my stuff. And he had to give me a home where I could store the bread so the critters wouldn't eat it while I'm sleeping. He had to give me good government. Some governments hoard all the grain in their countries and people starve, but not in ours. You think about what had to happen for this bread to get into my mouth. And it is shocking that God the Father gives it. When you pray, give us today our daily bread, and God answers that prayer. It's not just a slice or two. It's the Father's generous, generous heart.
15: Yeah, I sure like Pastor Mike Novotny. I've had him on the show a whole number of times, and he's an absolute delight. And I remember Dr. Glenn Pickering, who's also a guest on my show, saying something about, you know, when you say, I have to run to the store and get a carton of milk, and you realize, well, hang on a second, you didn't pave the road that's on the way to the grocery store. You didn't build the car that you're getting in. You didn't you didn't produce the petroleum out of the ground that goes into the tank of your car that you use to drive. We do everything together as community. We need each other, and we need the body of Christ as the community to move the gospel forward. That was God's intention, that we would do this together. And we're so grateful that you have, for so many years, 77 years and running, that you have come alongside of us and said yes to Faith Radio and yes to now what is growing into Faith Media, where there's so many new places where we can reach the lost for Christ. We can come alongside believers, nurture them in their faith, turn them into better disciples for the gospel of Jesus Christ. That is how we connect with one another. We show up. We're a little bit more equipped to have conversations. We have a little bit more confidence. Wyatt, I think of Ray Comfort, who comes on the show often. He goes down, I think, twice a day to the beach on his bike and talks to people and shares Christ with people.
16: Yeah.
15: And has conversations with people. That's what he does every day.
16: And he loves it, and he wouldn't want to do anything else. He just goes down there. It's just a little bit of time, and he just wants the ability for people to know about Jesus.
15: Yeah. And, you know, we have to encourage one another to be that bold.
16: Yes.
15: And thank you for helping us to do what we're doing here, because we want to be bold and we want to open up every opportunity we can prayerfully and wisely. We are incredibly wise stewards, I believe, here with the resources that come into Faith Radio. And we're so grateful that you said, yeah, I want to be part of this. And if you have never given to Faith Radio before, we know what it's like to be that person that has never stepped forward and given to a radio station. I thought radio stations were free.
16: Right.
15: Just listen to the radio for free. And, you know, most of the time it is, because commercials will fill and pay for all of what commercial radio does. But we're listener supported, which means we need to hear from you. So thank you. We do this for 4 days in the fall, 4 days in the spring, a day or two around Christmas time. And that's it. And then we just get back to our programming and all the work we do here at Faith Radio. So we're grateful that you are considering giving to Faith Radio. So thank you. Any gift of any size. We've got a $5,000 match on the table right now. With only two responses, we're looking for $4,780. I bet there's someone out there that says, I've got a $4,000 amount I can send over right now.
16: Yeah.
15: And then it is just an amazing, amazing thing that happens here at Faith Radio, because generosity begets generosity. And people go, oh, they just stepped up with that amount. I can do something. And I think it continues to snowball.
16: Yeah, absolutely it does, Bill. I think that's very well said. So that caller that just called that you heard, their gift is going to be doubled. Your gift can be doubled as well. We still have $4,780 to go in this hour. That's what we need to raise in order for this $5,000 match to be put into the ministry. Now, the person who has this $5,000 match, they don't necessarily have to give it. They want to inspire other people to give. And they said, hey, here's the deal. If you can raise $5,000 in this hour, I will match it dollar for dollar. So think of it this way. You give a gift at $40 a month, it's doubled. If you give a one-time gift of $1,000, it will be doubled. Your impact into the ministry doubled right now. When you call 877-933-2484 or give online at myfaithradio.com, but there is urgency because this goes away soon. Really just minutes, if you think of it in that sense. I mean, we're not going to have this opportunity at the end of the hour. We need to hear from you right now. And Meredith, as Bill was alluding to, if we got some of those larger gifts that come in, maybe that's listening that has the means, the capabilities to give a larger gift, it would go a long way in getting this match met.
14: Yeah, we definitely need those who can join Team 40 and do $40 a month or more and get a t-shirt. That probably is the backbone of our support. But we also know that we need to hear from people who can do $10. And we need to hear from people who could do $10,000. Mm. And I've been on and off through the fundraiser, and on the hours I've been in, I haven't seen one of those larger kind of gifts, like a $5,000 or $10,000 gift yet. Mm. We would love, if that's something that you are able to do, if you want to be a part of, as Bill said, you know, it takes the community of God to move the gospel forward. If you could move the gospel forward in that way, we really need to hear from you. So if you would consider $5,000, $10,000, you know, I know that's not something that happens every day, but a $20,000 gift, ooh, those would be very meaningful, and we would love to hear from you. So pray about it first. That's the first step. And then if you know you'd like to make a gift like that, it's simple. 877-933-2484 is the number to call.
16: And you can pledge that amount too. I just wanted to say quickly as well. If that number seems like a big number to you, and that's okay, know that you can pledge that, pay that over the course of the year at another time. You don't have to necessarily pay that today, but you say, you know what, I'm going to trust God that he's going to provide, and I'm going to have more money in a few months from now, and then I can give it. You could call and you could pledge that amount. That's a wonderful way to do it as well. Just so you're aware, as you're listening, that is an option to still get in on this match during this hour.
15: Thank you for being generous. I always want to say that money is a complicated thing. We always seem to have compartments in our life that we say, I'm going to control this and I'm going to be in charge of this area of my life. And God, you're not 100% invited into this area.
16: Yeah.
15: My life.
16: Right.
15: Mm-hmm. Because this is something I need to control. And I want to say God controls everything. And you're, like my friend George says, your next breath comes at the mercy of an all-sovereign God.
16: Wow.
15: And you, everything you have belongs to him. And I'm at this stage of life where you say you don't get to keep it. You don't get to, you want to use it in the most intentional way you can. And if you're a lover of Jesus and you want others to come to faith in Christ, and you think Faith Radio is a great vehicle for spreading the good news of the gospel of Jesus Christ, and you're willing to support us, we're all about receiving your gift. So thank you. 877-933-2484.
16: As far as I'm aware, we still have this match on the table, yep. Right, Bill? Right, Meredith?
15: $4,780.
16: We got to get it met, so we need your help to do it. That's $4,780. Maybe you can do 80 of that. Maybe you can do $700. You could pledge an amount of $3,000, $4,000. Take care of this for us right here, right now. Whatever you have to offer makes a difference. It does absolutely change lives. I want you to know that. I really want you to sit and think about that. That 77 years ago, this ministry began, and here it is today, with more radio signals, more growth, more people coming to know Jesus because of you and because of people that came before you and gave a gift. You're only listening right now because of their faithfulness, their generosity, and you have the opportunity to step up and do the exact same thing right here so that somebody else can come to know Jesus as their Lord and Savior. That's why it matters. That's why it makes a difference. Hey, a special thank you to a friend from Nampa, Idaho. Thank you so much for their gift of $100. They called 877-933-2484. That's a perfect example of what we're talking about when we talk about growth. We have a signal out there in Boise, Idaho. It's only been there for, since 2025? And we're already having people say how their life has been changed by Faith Radio, that they're coming into a relationship with Jesus. They feel better about their outlook now because of Faith Radio. That's what your gifts have done and will continue to do when you sow into this ministry. There are a lot of different ways people come to Jesus. And if you think of it like this, there's a chain, right? A metal chain. There are links on that chain. You can be one of the links to that chain for somebody. And they can come to know Jesus because of your gift today. But we do need to hear from you. There is urgency. We are running out of time to get this match met. Call 877-933-2484. 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
15: The last gift that just came in was from a friend in Nampa, Idaho. And just a quick aside, Carmen's going to be in Nampa.
14: Oh,
16: yeah.
15: You know that.
16: Coming up in October,
15: right? So if you wanted to attend that, just text the word, what is it, Idaho?
16: Well, see, now this is why you're looking at me. I
15: think you text the
16: sure
15: word Idaho.
16: I think it's Boise, but maybe it's Idaho.
15: Yeah.
16: Well, better do.
15: Text every word associated with your state, and I'm sure you'll get the link to go see Carmen. So anyway, we've got a nice, beautiful $5,000 match gift on the table, $4,680 left. And because we're moving at the pace we are, I want to just take a second here and offer up a prayer to our dear, beautiful, precious Heavenly Father. I don't know who or what will cross your path today. And I don't know, but I do know that you're my rock. You're my fortress. You're my shield. You're my strong tower. So I'm going to anchor myself to you today. So I want to just stand strong in you and choose only your way today. So help me to walk by your truth and not by my feelings. And help me to embrace everything that comes my way as an opportunity to see you at work. In Jesus' name, amen.
16: Amen.
15: And here's one of the things I'm seeing at work is a very generous friend of the ministry said, I want to put up $5,000. I'm seeing God at work in that. And all this giver has said to us, find a way to get it matched. That's all yours.
16: Right. And wow. Just to clarify, it is Idaho, by the way, for Carmen's events.
15: So, text Idaho.
16: Yes, to 877-933-2484.
15: Yeah. And if you live there, you know how to spell it.
16: Yes, thankfully.
15: I would imagine so.
16: I would hope so, right?
15: Yeah, I know absolutely. How to spell Minnesota.
16: There we go.
15: Yeah.
16: That's good. We're not going to have a spelling contest on the
15: air
16: right
15: could.
16: Now, are we?
15: Who knows how to spell Mississippi?
16: Okay. Anyways, let's get back to what we're talking about before I get that one wrong. I don't want to embarrass myself on the air here and get that one incorrect. But we are fundraising because you support this ministry. It's not us. It's your gifts, your contributions, your belief in what God is doing that makes all of this possible. And right now you can get your gift doubled by calling 877-933-2484. Maybe you're just tuning in. Let me just be perfectly clear. There's a match on the table in this hour, and it's going to go away in about 27 minutes. $4,680 needs to come in that time in order to get this match met. And then this generous friend of the ministry will put $5,000 on the table for us. So it's there. Can we meet it? I think we can. We're going to need your support. We're going to need your gifts to make it happen. We've seen gifts come in of all sorts of sizes throughout the event. So whatever you have to give, it matters. It makes a difference. It will change a life. Could be $10 a month. Could be a $100 one-time gift. It all matters. 877-933-2484.
15: Thank you, Wyatt. You know, I didn't mean to interrupt, but maybe I did.
16: it's the effect of the pause. I paused too long. So
15: yeah, a little bit of a pause. You know, there's that this... thing in a studio when you're having a fundraiser, everyone wants to jump in because we're also animated and excited about what's going on. And we do have a sense of urgency. We're going to just be completely transparent. This is the 3 of 4 days that we're asking for your support. But I realized at some point in my life that I'm accountable to God, not vice versa. And you just don't realize how loved you are and how divinely God has a plan for your life and he loves you. And whenever you say yes to his plan for your life, you always have to look and say, Lord, what else do you have for me to do? What else can I do to further the kingdom? I tithe at my church. I talk to my neighbors about God. I support some ministries. You know, we're living at a point where there is so much misinformation in the world today, that when you support a place like Faith Radio, and we handle the Word of God so carefully, and we want to do it with absolute and utmost integrity, that we are going to give out God's Word every day here at Faith Radio, and people will come to learn more about Jesus, and they're going to get that teaching and the discipleship and that training that will help equip them to go help others. So, 877-933-2484. We just heard from a friend from Portland, North Dakota. Thank you for your $40 monthly gift. Does that get one of those cool shirts?
16: It does. Team 40, $40 cool. a month or more. And we're going to send you the For God So Loved long sleeve blue shirt. And it's such an easy way to evangelize, go out there on the streets and just wear it. And people will be like, whoa, what's that? 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It all makes a difference. It all adds up.
14: I love to read this. We literally have a book of stories in front of us, and I love to read the stories of people who have reached out to share how Faith Radio's made an impact in their life. And this was a person who just wrote, and she said, you know, I've been listening for years, and over the last 5 or so years, lots and lots of health challenges. And it's when your health gets taken away, you become vulnerable in especially to a lot of negative thoughts. And she was talking about, she got to a place where she was telling God, okay, either make me better or take me home. Wow. You know, that's like a very tough conversation she's having with Jesus. Here's what she said. That is when I found Faith Radio. And she started listening to Susie Larson, and she also picked up one of Susie's books. And she said, what a blessing. She said, I did get better. She said, I've had other challenges along the way. But here's the thing. She just talks about how because of Faith Radio, she experiences major breakthrough, and she's she's had peace and that she's so thankful to God for everything he's done in her life and for leading her to Faith Radio. It's become this source of encouragement. We've talked a lot about that today.
1: Mm-hmm.
14: Being reminded of God's love for us, being reminded of truth. We need that so much. And we need to be encouraged in our faith. And maybe you can relate to this person's story. You're here because you need that encouragement. Would you also be one who would invest in it in a way? And during this $5,000 challenge, every gift gets doubled. So if your investment is $10, we celebrate that. If your investment is $10,000, we celebrate that. Mm-hmm. We just need to hear from you. And as Wyatt said just a few minutes ago, this $5,000 challenge, it doesn't stay on the table forever. We've only got minutes left in it, so this is an opportunity. The window is open right now. Would you take advantage of it? You can go to myfaithradio.com. Go like Bill. He likes to do his gifts online. If you prefer and you want to do that on the phone, it's 877-933-2484.
16: Loved what Bill was talking about earlier when he said it's a community that makes this possible. We're all in this together, and that's not even just in our walk of life, but that's in our relationship with God too. We need others to keep us accountable, walk alongside us. It was never meant for us to just do it alone, right? And so that's what's so special about Faith Radio, this ministry, is that we're in it together. We're nurturing believers in their spiritual growth. 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We're bringing them a message that encourages them, challenges them at all times. And you're a part of that. 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Because 77 years ago, Faith Radio began with one signal. Now here we are with 39 signals across the United States. Tremendous growth that has taken place, and you have a chance to be a part of that for the years to come, to be a part of this legacy, to leave something behind for your kids, your grandkids, the next generation. We're going and meeting them where they are. We're doing everything we can to reach them with the gospel message, and your gift helps us do just that. Call 877-933-2484. $4,200 remaining on this match in this hour, about 20 minutes left to get that done. That seems like a lot, but we can do it. You can help make it happen. $200 gift. Maybe it's $1,000, a monthly gift. But we need to hear from you. Trust that the others around you are going to give. You can't control what they're going to do necessarily, but you can control how you will respond here in this moment. If Faith Radio has meant something to you, please give a gift. Again, so that it means something to someone else. Maybe they're not even born right now, but they will come to listen to Faith Radio because you gave a gift here today.
15: I always love quoting Jesus, but in this instance, I want to quote Ben Franklin.
16: Okay.
14: What?
15: Yeah, Ben Franklin.
16: What do we got?
15: He said, "The good we can do together surpasses the good we can do on our own." And we are one gigantic family here making a difference for the kingdom. And as you step into the family of Faith Radio, once you start giving and it becomes almost a habit of sorts, you start to take a different ownership to the station. You start to listen differently. You start to say, "Ooh, that's a message I just heard that Carmen interviewed this gentleman, and I want to send that message to my friend Betty, who's been struggling with that concept." And there are so many different ways in which you're going to start to see Faith Radio and Faith Media. You're going to start to say, "I can take advantage of so many things they have on the network. There's so many platforms. There's so many ways to consume the content. I want to get the app. I want to download that. I want to get the verse of the day sent in my email." It starts to become part of your faith journey, that you get all this inspiration and teaching and content from Faith Radio. So when people say, "You know, I want to be part of the giving family," it does make a difference. So thank you for that phone that just rang. But if you can help us chip away at this beautiful $5,000 gift we've received, and it's a match gift, so we've only had four responses in this hour. Four beautiful responses, I will say. Four generous responses, but we're still a ways away from reaching our goal of $4,200 left. So if someone can step up with a bigger gift, that would be awesome. But whatever God has inspired you to give, whatever the Holy Spirit has nudged you to say, give this. Go ahead and give it.
16: Yeah.
15: be a person of action. That's the best part of all.
16: Yeah, we don't want anybody to live passively, have regrets, anything like that. God wants us to take action, right? And there's a lot of things God calls the people to do in Scripture. The Israelites, David, there's all sorts of characters. Abraham, you could go through the list over and over again. We are called to take action in this life, to be courageous, to stand firm against the lies of the devil and the false claims that are all around us. And we're going to keep speaking that truth. We're going to be bold for Christ. We have that promise to you today. We will be committed to doing that, and your gift will help us do just that. $4,200 remaining. Those four gifts, though, that have come in this hour so far, they've all been doubled. Different sizes, but they've all been doubled. And your gift, regardless of the size, will be doubled when you call 877-933-2484. 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
0: The very first words of this psalm say this: give thanks to the Lord, for he is good. His love endures forever. Oh, I could just stop and go home right now. And if we grasped what this has to say, we would have a message big enough to chew on. You know, some people believe in a positive attitude just for the sake of positivity. Some people say, well, I'm a positive thinker. Here's my problem with the whole positive thinking mentality that's not based on something concrete. If I just think positive, but my positivity is not based on anything, then I'm just indulging in wishful thinking. My positive thinking has to be based on something that is substantial, something that backs it, something that it can stand on. I'm a positive individual and a positive thinker, not because I sing that old song, Don't Worry, Be Happy, that Jamaica little tune that was popular a few years ago. I'm not a positive person just for the sake of positivity. I'm a positive person based on a concrete understanding of the world explained through Scripture. The reason that I can be positive is because what this verse and many other tell me: give thanks to the Lord, A, because he's good, and two, because his love endures forever.
16: Wow. His love endures forever, huh, Bill?
15: Yep. I've been reading Ecclesiastes lately, and it says in Ecclesiastes chapter 3, verse 11, he has made everything beautiful in its time.
16: Mm.
15: He's also set eternity in the hearts of men. Yet they cannot fathom what God has done from beginning to end. We'd be the envy of first century Christians. We have in our hands the entire revealed Word of God. You probably have six copies of it in your house.
14: At least.
15: Yeah. I mean, you look at the Bereans, they would all gather to compare what they heard against what the Scripture said. They didn't have Bibles in their house. They'd have to gather in community and get access to one of the scrolls and then talk about it. They were very serious, very intentional. And that's what I appreciate about Faith Radio listeners, is they measure things that they hear against the Word of God.
16: That's right. They're
15: very serious Bible students. And I'm so grateful that, you know, sometimes I get called on stuff, and my goal is to handle the Word of God carefully every day. Sometimes you make those little errors here and there.
16: Well, we're human, right?
15: Yeah.
16: We make mistakes, and we want to be called out on that, called higher, if you will.
15: Yeah.
16: And we take that very seriously. And I think that's the cool part about what you're talking about, Bill, is that we're in this together. It's not just us and you're the listener or the consumer, but you're a part of this and can interact with us and let us know. Hey, special thank you to Jackie checking in with a Team 40 gift of $40 a month.
2: Thank
16: Jackie,
2: you.
16: That gift has been doubled.
2: Awesome.
16: Not just once, but twice, because it's a monthly gift. Thank you so much. And then a friend from Lynn Creek, Missouri. $25 online at myfaithradio.com.
15: Beautiful.
16: Thank you for that gift, friend, so much. We're so grateful for you stepping out, taking that step, giving that gift today. Okay, so here's where we're at. $3,695 remaining in this match. We're a little bit closer. What can you do? $100? $1,000? Meredith, at this point, some of those larger gifts, it could be a pledge, it could be a monthly gift, but we'd really love to see those if we're going to get this match.
14: Yeah, well, when we, I mean, these kind of matches, they don't happen every day, they don't happen every hour, they don't happen all the time. So when they are, when it's a possibility, we love to maximize that opportunity. So these are generous friends who want to encourage you to give, and so we would love to see that happen for their sake as well as for Faith Radio's. So yeah, as you said, we're a little less than, we're what, $3,195, $3,195 left in this $5,000 match. So if I could encourage you, you know, maybe there's somebody who would love to do a $3,000 gift. That would be really wonderful right now. A $5,000 or $10,000 gift. Those are going to be important parts of a Faith Radio reaching our goal. But your gift, especially if it's a monthly gift right now, it gets doubled because of the bigger picture.

0: Mary from Minneapolis, what a beautiful gift you gave of $500.
1: Thank you.
2: Thank you.
0: We want to just thank God for his blessings. Mm. And that's all of us, Mary. We're all in the studio right now thanking God for his blessings in our personal lives and in the life of our ministry here. And the difference that people like Jackie from St. Paul and Mary and a friend from Lynn Creek, Missouri.
3: Mm-hmm.
0: And then Cynthia shows up from Superior, Wisconsin.
1: Wow.
0: For $500 as well. So
1: wonderful.
0: We are chipping away at this goal.
1: Yeah.
0: $2,695 left to go.
2: We can do that. Just takes one gift at a time. Your gift. Maybe it's $95, $600, $1,000. Remember, there are a lot of different ways to give, amounts to give. What matters is that you take that step if God has called you to do this. If you're in a position where you can give in honor of someone else who can't give in this position. We hear from listeners all the time. They're not in a position to give, but Faith Radio fills them. It encourages them. It gives them exactly what they need. Maybe you can give a gift for them today so that they can continue to hear these messages of hope and have the joy of the Lord in their life every single day. Thank you for believing in this ministry, for making a financial commitment to supporting what we are doing here at Faith Radio. And you've heard it from Bill, you've heard it from Meredith, you've heard it from myself, why Faith Radio is impactful, why it matters. But we're not the only ones who think this. There are plenty of people who share this with us every single day, and I want you to hear Jeremy's story. He's a cancer survivor. His wife has MS. He has been going through all sorts of storms in his life, and yet through it all, he listens to Faith Radio, appreciates the deeper talks, and he's able to get through the hard parts of life because of it. That's what your gift does. It provides a message of hope to people like Jeremy and others who desperately need it. And so with 10 minutes to go, you are needed to get this $2,695 met. Can you help us in this moment before time runs out and this match is off the table? We need to hear from you now. 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Here is what Jeremy has to say.
4: I think what everybody has to remember about pain and suffering is it is a redemptive process. Going through the cancer I went through, and my wife has MS, and though it's sort of under control right now, she has her days. I have found that open doors to talk about faith and God that otherwise wouldn't have been open to me. One of the things I love about Faith Radio is that you touch on those challenging topics. 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But it seems to be flowing so far.
0: That is a beautiful message. I love the testimonies, and I never, ever get tired of hearing them.
1: Amen.
0: This world has so much suffering in it. Every time I read a page of scripture, it's a suffering person talking about their suffering. It is a part of how God shapes us. It's not anything we welcome, but I do think a lot of people look back in the rearview mirror after a period of suffering and say, I wouldn't have it any other way. Because what it did for me spiritually, how it drew me closer to Christ, how it brought together in my world things that were scattered away, scattered apart. Mm-hmm. Now they're not anymore.
1: Mm-hmm. I think there's something about suffering that brings some clarity about what's important and what's not important. And one of the things I love, what was that gentleman's name that just shared that?
2: Jeremy.
1: Story? Jeremy.
2: That was Jeremy. Yep.
1: One of the things I love about what Jeremy shared was that, you know, while walking through suffering, it seems like that was when he could hear exactly what he needed to hear at just the right moment. It seemed like when he's listening to Bill says exactly what he needed to hear, right? Or if he's listening to Susie, there was something that was shared. It was a direct answer to prayer. We hear that all the time. And, you know, Bill doesn't know when he's doing that. All he knows is that he's gone to Jesus. What are we going to talk about today? The Lord is directing that. God orchestrates those things. But it's true that for those who are suffering, there is a clarity. And when you hear those things that you need to hear, you remember it because it makes a real difference in people's lives, like Jeremy and his wife and so many others. So that's why we ask, would you give? And especially would you give right now while your gift is being doubled. We still have how much? 2,695 left.
2: Come on.
1: In this match for this hour. And we still have just a couple of minutes left for you to get involved in
2: that. And maybe you've been listening or you're in a position where you're listening to Faith Radio now.

0: 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Just to be clear, we do have $2,695 on the table here to get matched, okay, to get met. 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
1: 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This is a tension. 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And yet the phone's ringing, so a lot of big surprises can happen, because I think there are oftentimes people show up in the last couple of minutes because they go, you know what? I can make that $2,000 gift.
0: That's right.
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7: This is Hope with God. I'm Andrew Palau. In the Bible, Deborah was a powerful woman appointed by God. She was appointed to be a leader and a judge over Israel. She faced dangerous enemies and uncertain times, yet she stood strong. Why? Because she trusted God. Through her courage, her voice, through her obedience, God brought hope and victory to his people. God often calls ordinary people to do extraordinary things. Your voice, your life, it matters. And the same God who gave Deborah courage wants to meet with you today and give you courage. He wants to walk with you through it all and guide your life and show you that he does care. Do you want to get to know him and discover his plans for your life? You can begin this way. Say, God, I want to know you. Reveal yourself to me. Show me your love and guide me in the right path, and I will follow you and serve you. Amen. Always remember, there is hope with God.
8: Being a follower of Jesus means realigning our priorities with his to do things opposite of what the world says. He said, don't store up treasures here on earth where moths eat them and rust destroys them and where thieves break in and steal. Store your treasures in heaven where moths and rust cannot destroy and thieves do not break in and steal. For where your treasure is, there your heart will also be. 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

0: if you could see us. Wait, you can see us. We are dancing on the air. Susie Larson here with Kim Sanders, Angela Smith, Jason Rackow. I keep forgetting, we're going to video. Right now we're on YouTube. So all the dancing in the studio, including mostly it's usually the girls, but when you get Jason Rackow in, he's right there with us.
1: To make you happy,
0: come on,
1: Susie.
0: You're a little bit of a man. We appreciate you. He did the robot. He did the little boxing in the air. I wish you could have seen it, but I'm off topic. Here we are, coming to the end of day three of a 4-full-day fundraiser. So it's 4 full days in a little few hours on Friday morning. We do this twice a year in a big way, in the fall and the spring, and then a day or two at the end of the year. Why? Because we are a listener-supported ministry, and that is just the way we want it. We're so grateful because we're all in this together. So there's a couple of pretty significant things going on right now. We've got a friend, and I feel like I need to say this over and over again, because sometimes you kind of get used to things how they used to be. And in years past, in the last handful of fundraisers, there's been this epic thing that happens toward the end. That the epic thing that's happened at the beginning, and it's carrying through to the end. You just need to know that. So the biggest thing that just is amazing us is someone stepped up to say, I want to anonymously and generously give and match every ongoing monthly gift. And they'll match it up to $100,000 per month. So it's really pretty, I can't imagine getting there. So really any ongoing monthly gift, let's say you say $5,000 a month, $50,000 a month, that will get matched. So that is amazing. And now we also have a very generous friend who said, I want to put $1,000 on the table for the 3 o'clock hour during Susie Larson Live. But this is the thing about matches. What I love so much is they're digging deep out of their well. They're giving generously, but they're asking for engagement because it's so important. You know, many hands make light work, right? So what we do need to do is meet it and then beat it. So however we want to do that, however many calls we want to get that done, let's get it done, because we want to honor this incredible, generous friend who's giving out of a deep, deep place of gratitude. And that's going to be the theme this hour. So we have a 1K match on the table. If you happen to make your gift an ongoing monthly gift, you get double. So every gift is doubled till we hit that 1K, okay? 877-933-2484 or safe and secure online at myfaithradio.com. And I want to know what you're thankful for. What do you believe in God for? That's what we'll be talking about in this hour. I got to give a shout out, though. Last hour, they had a $5,000 goal, and it was slow going at the beginning. And I came on the air, and I put my headset on, and Bill said, you know, some of these times, these people, they'll just wait till the last minute. And as they're exiting the studio, there was like a ticker tape parade that happened, Kim.
2: Yes.
0: And so we've got some people to thank.
2: Yes, we are thankful for a friend in Madison, Wisconsin, brand new to the Giving family. We see your prayer request for your community, and we will be praying with you. 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And Dave, also a new giver in Brandon, South Dakota. Thank you so much for calling 877-933-2484. A friend in Duluth, a friend in McFarland, Wisconsin, a friend from Hills, Minnesota, Barbara in Egan, Chris in Minneapolis, and Lynn from Olivia, Minnesota, all joining at various levels. Thank you for your generosity, and we are going to be praying over these requests as well. Thanks for joining them last hour and over the kind of in between last hour and this one. And the opportunity for you listening now is to give and get a bonus added on to your gift. If you join at a monthly giving level, you can get the double and get another bonus happening where your dollars will be matched. So this is a really great opportunity to have your impact extend even further. And I love the heart that you have, Susie, for the hour of people to just share what they're grateful for. I think we're all going to be encouraged to hear what is going on, or maybe what you're praying in advance. You're saying, I'm going to thank the Lord in advance of the full revelation of his miracle or whatever he's doing, and trust the Lord for something. So you can leave a comment when you make a gift, either by calling 877-933-2484, and the friends in the call center will attach that to your gift so we can see it here in the studios. 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
1: 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And, you know, one of the things I've noticed, and I think we've all noticed and seen, is this trajectory of growth that's happening on digital. So sometimes you can look at something like that, numbers on a piece of paper or a chart on a digital screen, and you're like, oh, it's nice to see it going up. But this is real lives that are being impacted and encouraged every day. You know, we're here with Susie Larson. Susie Larson Live is one of our most successful podcasts over and over. I'm not trying to, you know, puff you up too much here, Susie, but it is a thing that is having an impact on people every day because Susie is so intentional about being in God's word. How can I bring a moment of encouragement to somebody today in their life? And so many people resonate with that. 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That is a lot. It was something like, I think, 4.4 million downloads over the past 12 months in all of our podcasts. It's absolutely incredible to see. We know that this growth is going to continue to, well, we think it's going to continue to happen. We believe it's going to continue to happen, but that's because of your support. And it isn't just podcasts. We're breaking ground right outside this studio with great studio stuff that's happening because we want to be where people are with digital and so much and being on YouTube and having a beautiful studio where we can all talk and present God's word. You know, what we're talking about, God so loved. That's what we're here about, sharing the love of God in every moment, every minute here on Faith Radio. So when you give, that is what you are giving to. 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
0: And, you know, I was thinking about, you know, yesterday, you know, I wake up with a theme on my heart for my hours and try to carry them through. And yesterday's theme was the storm, that remembering God's love in the storm, that when the storm is coming against you and you don't feel his love and it doesn't feel good, to know that he still is good. And this morning, just waking up, just learning to live loved and then offering back to him, like, how do we show him we love him? Sincere gratitude. And a couple hours ago, I was making the distinction between the kind of Johnny say thank you, mm-hmm. and holding that gift to your heart, going, Lord, I mean to tell you, I'm so grateful for this gift, whatever that gift is, my spouse, my kids, the home you've given me, the friends you give me, where I get to work. Thank you. I want to make sure I'm one of those people that comes back to you and gives you a sincere thanks. And so that's really what I would love from you is as we try to meet and beat that $1,000 match challenge, let me know. One is what you're sincerely grateful for, and two, but what do you believe in God for? And if you got prayer requests, we'll hear those all day long. 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Are you smiling? Did I get that wrong? You can tell I'm a little bit tired. 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Give online.
3: Oh, no, you were exactly right. I'm so excited about this topic, about the theme of gratitude that I kept wanting to jump in.
0: Anytime.
3: I've been thinking about how, you know, when we learn how to be grateful, no matter what our circumstances are, our circumstances might not change, but our experience within those circumstances mm-hmm. changes. And being able to set our eyes on God and being able to remember who he is, even when our circumstances aren't changing, it can change our experience within them.
0: So,
3: experiencing chronic pain, you will probably still be experiencing chronic pain, but your experience within that mm-hmm. will be different. Yeah.
0: And you'll tell the story differently at
3: yes.
0: the same time when you get through it, right?
3: Right, right. I mean, it feels like that even if of Shadrach, Meshach, and Abednego. Like, mm-hmm. I know what God is capable of doing. I know that he is capable of plucking me out right out of, you know, whatever it is I'm experiencing. But even if he doesn't, I'm still going to follow him. I'm still going to thank him. I'm still going to proclaim him mm-hmm. as Lord. You then operate very differently. Mm-hmm. And your experience gets better even though your circumstances haven't changed. Like, it doesn't make sense really, right?
2: No, the logic is not of this world.
3: No,
2: right? It's of another realm. And think about the fact that it just is turning your eyes to a different place. Like for me, in the places where I have intentionally done that, it's inviting God in. He's already a part of it. But when you focus on those hard circumstances, it's almost like putting blinders on your eyes to where God is and what he's doing. He's there, he's involved. And that can be hard when life isn't going your way, because mm-hmm. you want to say, Lord, what are you doing? Where are you? But he is involved. And when you start to practice that gratitude, you start to see all the places, because everything we have is God's. Every yeah. good and perfect thing comes from above. And so when you start to thank God for it, suddenly your eyes are lifted up off of the circumstances and back to the face of the living God. And so maybe that's a practice that you need to engage in a fresh way today. And we would be happy to pray with you. And and I just urge you to find one thing that you can say, I genuinely am so grateful, God. Thank you, thank you, thank you.
0: Yeah.
3: And sometimes when we can't find the words, Psalms. Mm. Psalms are a great way. I just want to read Psalm 100. Shout with joy to the Lord, all the earth. Worship the Lord with gladness. Come before him singing with joy. Acknowledge that the Lord is God. He made us. We are his. We are his people, the sheep of his pasture. Enter his gates with thanksgiving. Go into his courts with praise. Give thanks to him and praise his name. For the Lord is good. His unfailing love continues. For how long? For forever. His unfailing love continues forever. And his faithfulness continues to each generation. You know, Faith Radio has been around for 77 years. That's a few generations. And we're still proclaiming God's faithfulness to each generation. And like what Jason was talking about with the new remodel that we're doing on the studios, that's to reach the next generation, that we're thinking forward. We're moving forward. And so when you're sowing into the ministry of Faith Radio, you're also sowing into the next generation and moving the gospel story forward. So we invite you to be a part of this now. We've got a $1,000 match. We need to meet it to be able to get it. 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
0: 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And what's amazing about our listeners, I've noticed, you know, over the years, but there's one gift that just wrecked me a couple hours ago, is how people often will give in the middle of their storm. They'll give in the middle of their need because they're big story people. And I remember learning that lesson myself in our younger years of all of our struggle, and God saying, I don't want you to think just because you're walking through a hard time, you're absolved from giving to those who have it harder than you do, because there always will be someone who has it worse than you. And if you can be entrusted, and I will entrust you with more, to be generous, to be loving to those who have need, you'll become a flow-through account of my blessing rather than a stagnant pond where it's all about you. And we have this $1,000 match on the table. Who's the first person to pick away at it? Maybe it's a $100 gift to get us going. And again, if I could ask you to make it a monthly pledge, then you got double. You've got your ongoing monthly pledge matched, and then you've got your gift matched up to $1,000. 877-933-2484. So it's been a little bit since I told the story. We're talking of this hour about gratitude. So I want your gifts to feel like an offering of praise, whether it's coming through tears, or maybe you're in a good season, it's coming in rejoicing, or maybe you're in the not yet season, so it's an offering of faith and praise where you're going, Lord, you've been good before. I know you're going to be good again. So I'm offering this up to you. However you want to do that, we want to hear from you. 877-933-2484. Okay, so I know I've told the story on the show before, so Angie surely has heard it before, but in the early years of my first round with Lyme, we had this little blue house. It was a little split entry house, and we were just had no money. I mean, to tell you, no money. More medical debt than money. So we just had like a box and a half of pancake mix in the cupboard, and it would be a while before we get Kev's next paycheck. Our dryer broke, so there was this rope hanging across the living room with all the garage sale clothes that I bought my kids for 25 cents and 50 cents. Meanwhile, my friends were buying new houses, building additions, wearing name brand clothes. It wasn't in my head. They had health and wealth, and I didn't. And they were having a great time. I was not. And I really was young enough in my faith to think, did he change his mind about me? Did he lose my address? What, I don't know what's going on. And then I have this scary stuff going on in my body. Well, my hubby is, you guys know him. He's steady Eddie, showing up all the time. So steady. He's not easily riled. He's 6'3", 255 pounds or something like that. And he always wanted to be the papa bear when he come in the door. I'm home. And we had three little boys at the time, right? He comes in the door and goes, I'm home. And I don't know what happened, but the subfloor of our entryway gave way. And he fell right up to his armpits. So I know, I want you to picture me on the couch that's popping springs because I went 6 months on bed rest and then all these months because of the Lyme. So I'm hooked up to an IV that's hooked up to our broken mini binds. I'm looking at these clothes hanging from a rope because it's winter and I don't even have coins to go to a dryer laundromat. And my hubby is standing into his armpits. So what he's standing on is our Christmas decorations and our tuck under closet that's down below. Literally a hole just dropped open. And he could see my eyes get big. He's like, she's going to lose it. So he's like trying to crawl out going, it's going to be okay, pumpkin duck. And that's what he calls me names when he's afraid I'm going to lose it. Anyway, I said, we live in the money pit. We're losers. That's
1: the image from the money pit, right? With Tom Hanks.
0: Exactly.
1: He falls
0: right
1: through with the rug.
0: All that to say, I would have broken down and cried, but I heard the Lord whisper, thank me here. Mm. So as Kev's crawling out of the hole and goes into the garage to find a piece of plywood, I open up my journal. And I said, God, I just thank you that I have a husband who keeps coming home. He could so keep driving. Mm-hmm. I want to thank you that I have three little boys down the hall who do not know we're in the crisis of our lives. I want to thank you that even though we don't have a lot of food, we're eating today. And some people aren't. And before I knew it, I had three pages full of things I was grateful for. And I felt like the richest woman alive. I mean, literally, my whole, just like you said, Ange and Kim, both of you, that my perspective within the circumstance shifted so drastically. I'm like, I'm lacking no good thing. I have every good thing I need to survive this storm. It changed everything. So what about you? I'd love to hear from you. Maybe you got a story to tell. We always want to hear it. 877-933-2484.
2: I could cry hearing that, Susie. I'm so grateful to you for being willing to share some of those places that others have those stories and they for whatever reason aren't comfortable to share. So thank you for being vulnerable to share that because it is encouraging. And it made me think of the lyrics from a kind of newer worship song that says, everything I need, my Father has it. Amen. So if you feel like you are in a season of lack, well, I've got some good news for you. God has what you need. We would be honored to pray with you. This hour, there is a match on the table. Still waiting for our first taker. So here's the opportunity ahead of us here. $1,000 has been put on the table so that others would be spurred on to give. Mm-hmm. That $1,000 is not yet in the tally for this event and doesn't need to be given if we don't meet that. So would you help us? Would you help Faith Radio to keep growing and gaining following, not for our sake, but for the Lord, so that we can tell more people about Jesus and encourage you? Maybe you're in a hard season and all you can do is ask for prayer or to give prayer for us. We could take it. It's day three. Words are failing me even in this moment as I'm talking to you. So we could use the prayer. But if you have it in you to give a gift, it will be matched up to $1,000 right now. And if you give at a monthly giving level of any amount, could be $5 a month, could be $500 a month, it will also be doubled. We've been calling that the double. This is a great opportunity. So take us up on it. 877-933-2484.
1: You know, Susie, as you're sharing that story, I just got to thinking, man, how grateful I am for people who've gone through things like that, but then overcame so they could be an encourager to others. And you are an encourager to thousands every day. And that was just so profound to me. Like, what about, you know, people who go through the trials, but they're broken by them? And so, Susie, I'm glad that you through God's help, thank that you overcame that. But then how many people are listening now who are thankful for Susie Larson, for listening to Susie Larson Live every day here on Faith Radio? And maybe that's if you were to have a big tally and write your 100 things or 300 things of all the things you're thankful for, maybe it'd be Susie Larson. And maybe that's a reason to give, to support, because how many more people out there are also thankful for Susie Larson to be encouraged every day with the difficult things that they're going through? Susie, so often I'll listen to you and you've got just a profound thing to share maybe it's something that I'm going through. It's like, well, Susie's just got this nice little word of God here that I can apply to my life. So I'm so grateful. And I know that that comes from just a well of being with the Lord and, you know, hours of prayer and presentation for other people. So I thank you for your heart in that. And I am thankful that we have Susie Larson live here.
0: Thank you.
1: And that we get to continue to proclaim the word of God in so many ways. Hey, we got our first gift. Amazing. Karen from Palm Springs, California, as a bonus gift. And she's
0: not
1: got...
0: Not the first time. Wow.
2: Thank you. Thank you.
1: It's on top. And she's got a great prayer request for God to bring revival. Amen to that.
2: Pray with that.
1: Awesome. Well, I got to tell you, we'd love to hear from you. We're grateful. We have gratitude every time we see a gift come through. And that's something we want to continue to share more with you of all those things that you are thankful for as you give. So when you do make that call, be sure to let them know what you are thankful for. The number is 877-933-2484. 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
3: You know, and part of what we're talking about gratitude is changing our brain. And that makes me think of Dr. Lee Warren, who we have on the show every month. I mean, we might want to have him more than we do, but we appreciate the time that he gives us. And he was on just last Friday, and he said something that just floored me. He was talking about how Jesus was building the brain that he needed to accomplish what God had set before him. It just floored me. And so we've got a clip from that conversation. And he's going to talk about how we can do just that. We can build our brain. And, you know, gratitude is one of the ways that we can rewire our brain to build the brain that we need for the life that God has called us to. Before we listen to Dr. Lee Warren, quick, our phone number is 877-933-2484. We still have $975 to reach the goal of a $1,000 match. So call now, 877-933-2484. 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
4: So think about it. You don't have to have some grandiose purpose. You don't have to have a national radio show like my friend Susie, and you don't have to be a brain surgeon, and you don't have to be the president of the United States to do the primary function of every Christian, which is to adorn the gospel. Like your job is to show up. If you work in the lunchroom at school, if you're a truck driver, if you're an insurance agent, if you're a nuclear physicist, your job is to show up at work and look like Jesus to the people around you, so that when you encounter trouble, they see you navigating it differently. Now you're saying, somebody out there is saying, wait, but I'm having trouble. I'm struggling. Well, that's okay. All of us do. But when you struggle, if you can learn to give that to the Lord and say, come in here as the Holy Spirit, remind me that Paul said, I have the mind of Christ. Remind me that you said I can be transformed. I don't have to wait for this dramatic, you know, years long gradual transformation. You said that I can become new when I trust you, that you will renew me. And now we know from electron microscopy studies that the structural elements in your brain begin to change in seconds. Within seconds, you make new connections in your brain when you change one from thinking one thing to another thing. So when you stop saying, I can't do this because I'm this way, and you start saying, God made me to be able to be renewed and be transformed and to be abundant, then immediately your brain says, hey, I guess you're going to be hopeful today. I'm going to give you some dopamine. I'm going to lay down some new synaptic connections and make your frontal lobes activate more quickly instead of your amygdala, so you're not as afraid all the time. Like, your brain will begin to change in real time. That's what I mean by self-brain surgery. It's real structural change that helps you navigate life in a way that adorns the gospel, in a way that helps you bear each other's burdens, in a way that keeps your mind set on the spirit and not on the flesh. That's how you overcome. That's how you be transformed. That's how we get it done.
0: That's how you get it done.
3: Right? And I mean, we hear so much about dopamine hits, being on our phones, being on social media, but you can be hopeful and your brain will be like, I'm going to give you a dopamine hit for that.
2: Yeah. Well, that'll feel good.
0: And the thing is, when you get the dopamine hit for doing the right thing, it actually creates freedom in your life. When you seek the dopamine hit without going through the right process, like you're scrolling on your phone, you're taking that drink, that drag or whatever you're doing because you want a quick dope. You do it, you try to sidestep the process. They say you actually reinforce your own captivity. So, I mean, it literally is seconds away by just thinking redemptively and deciding, you know what, I'm going to rephrase this. So I'm going to be bold because we are 25 minutes into the hour with one call in. So I'm going to just be bold. I have to. I'm going to ask for $975. Maybe you feel like the 1,000 is too much, but you can do 975 and maybe make it a pledge because then your gift is doubled and then it's doubled again because it's matched. But we need to catch up. And this is probably the slowest hour I've been a part of so far in all these years. Now, like Bill said last hour, sometimes they start slow and then they finish in a flurry. And so we're ready to round the bend of this half hour. So I'm going to ask boldly and don't let what you can't do keep you from what you can do. Whatever you're able to do, I'd love to start hearing that phone ring, 877-933-2484. We have Dr. Leon every month to help you think redemptively and it changes your physiology. And there's so many shows like that, so many guests like that, that help strengthen you in your walk of faith. I'm looking for that $975 gift. And maybe you think 75 is too much. How about 900? Let's match this generous gift, this $1,000 match on the table, 877-933-2484.
2: I was really appreciative of that clip from Dr. Lee Warren, and I'm going to go back and listen to that whole episode on the Faith Radio app later. And you can too, friend. But one thing that caught my attention was the idea of how you show up wherever you are called to show up, like your place of work. And it made me immediately think of this this text that we got from Molly. She said that she just started a new job and this environment that she's in is maybe not so great. She called it challenging, but she heard a message on Faith Radio that encouraged her to reframe how she was thinking, to abide with Jesus, and then be able to bring the peace and the wisdom of God into this challenging work culture. And I can't wait to hear from Molly in a few months, in a year, and say, how's it going at work? Because I have a sneaking suspicion that things will have really changed because she brought that kind of attitude and modeled Jesus to people in a hard situation. And that happened. She got that encouragement from listening to Faith Radio. 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
0: I'm just going to be bold. 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

0: You are loved, for God so loved the world that he gave his one and only begotten son, that whoever should believe in him should not perish but have everlasting life. Susie Larson here in studio, Kim Sanders, Angela Smith, Jason Rakow. Each of these people are so brilliant in their own right. Their role at Faith Media is so incredibly important, and I'm so incredibly honored to work and serve with them. We had a generous friend put a $1,000 match on the table, and we had a very slow first half hour. We had one call at $25, so they got the ball rolling. So I made the appeal right before going to break. I said, I got to be bold because this is so slow. And it matters right now that we keep momentum because we've got a lot on our plate, a lot of things we're trying to do for the kingdom. And people are asking for these things. People are hungry for the word. And so we're rising up as best we can and running the race as hard as we can. So I said, hey, is there anybody that can pull out a $975 gift? And you know what? A friend from Granbury, Texas just said that they would do that. And so thank you, Jesus.
1: That's amazing.
0: That match has been met because of that friend. Thank you. With our hearts. Thank you. I travel to Texas for events sometimes, so I hope I can meet you someday. And then we've got Brandy and Scott who jumped in with a bonus gift of a $50. So thank you, Lord. And now, because again, slow start, but we're so grateful, we welcome every gift of any size. Want to remind you, those ongoing monthly gifts are matched all the way till the end. So if you're giving $5 a month, let's say you decided to give $60, but you break it up to $5 a month, suddenly that gift is doubled. If you give $500 a month, that gift is doubled. That is epic. So whatever you're able to do, if you want to step into the bigger story, we want to hear from you. 877-933-2484. I would have loved for at least to see this be a $5,000 hour, because it's a big hour as far as we get actively engaged listeners, and I think we can do it. So let's see what happens. So I want to talk with you all about this other thing. And we're talking about gratitude as far as how do we show God our love for him, because he shows his love for us every single day in a thousand ways. And I had Wendy speak on the show, and she was talking about an ask fast, and it is in her book. As soon as I saw it, my resistance went up a little bit, because I've heard people talk about you should fast from asking God like for 30 days. And I don't agree with that, because I mingle amongst chronically ill people, people who have, you know, whose spouse has died or cheated on them. And people are in such dire straits, and Philippians 4:6-7 says, don't worry about anything, pray about everything. So to tie your hands like that, I don't agree with that. Although I got another friend, Ryan Skoog, on Sundays is the day he doesn't ask God. He only thanks God. I love that. Okay. But when I saw ask fast, I'm like, I wonder what I think about that. And I dug in a little deeper, and what she means, and it's so powerful, and we've had a September challenge just with our listeners, is instead of asking, you declare. Like, so Angie, her son is in the Naval Academy. So she gave an example during the break. So instead of saying, God, be with Ben, keep him safe, bless him, protect him, instead of asking, she says, Lord, I thank you that you go before Ben, you got his back, that you are his shepherd, and he lacks no good thing. So you rephrase it to tell the truth about it and tell the truth about God. And it's just a wonderful challenge. And I've got to tell you, like, I too have been taking my own challenge for this month of September to not ask, but just thank God by faith. And even though I haven't done perfectly, it has changed something in me. It's been so good because it just encourages confidence in me. And what about you? I would love to hear from you. 877-933-2484. If you were to rephrase your prayer, what might it sound like? So now I'm putting all y'all on the spot. If you were to rephrase one prayer in your life, how would you change it if you were doing the ask fast?
1: Susie already did mine, so I'm off the hook.
0: Oh, yeah, that's nice true. Thank you, Lord. You're with Ben.
2: I mean, mine's probably pretty similar, except that I have a toddler. But, you know, just that God is the author of his life and perfecter of his faith. And
0: Amen. Beautiful.
3: Similar for me. I mean, my prayer is always not just that I could get my kids to church, but that they'd want to go. And then there wouldn't be the weekly question of, can I stay home? So it would be something. Help me flip it. What's the... what's the declaration?
0: Thank you, God.
1: This is hard. Yes, I just want to acknowledge that it is. It's sometimes hard to get this change in your head. But you had something, Susie? Mm-hmm.
0: I was going to say something like, Lord, I want to thank you that no one can come to you unless you draw them. So thank you by faith that you're drawing my kids to your heart. Mm. And in due time, I believe, Lord, that they're going to want to run to you. They're going to want to run to church. They're going to want to run with other Christian friends. And they're going to be a light in this dark world. That's how I would do that.
3: So it's almost like there's another element to this. It's kind of like a mind hack. My son is 12 years old, and my wife called me last week, and she was just saying, oh, I have all these problems, and we were, you know, there's some learning things there, right? We do homeschooling, and for whatever reason, I had just seen some video that talked about just the sort of reverse encouragement, and we got back and we had a conversation with, hey, I'm thankful that you are a kid who follows through. You are going to finish these dishes. Mm-hmm. And, you know, it's just like, he was like kind of mind hacking a little bit there. But there's a little bit of a mind hack with the way that we, you know.
2: And there's the identity piece of that too.
3: Yes.
2: Because you're calling them up a bit.
3: That's right.
2: You're saying, this is who you are. You are capable, and you were made to do these specific things. And so I'm kind of holding you on the hook, but that's because that's who you are, and I know you're capable, right? And calling them up instead of like, come on.
3: Yeah.
2: Instead, it's saying, I see you as somebody who follows through. And people who follow through, they're going to finish the chore that was assigned to them, right?
1: It's lifting up versus dragging.
2: Yeah. Yes.
0: That's right. I used to put my hand on my boy's head. I'd pray blessing and they'd go out the door, but I'd add at the end, because I read books to them all the time and I wanted them to love reading and love books. And I'd say, thank you, God, that they love to read. And I'd see their heads moving get out from underneath me going, I don't so much. I don't really like, but they all like reading now. So, you know, I mean, I'm not saying, but it worked.
3: I should have had you do that to me when I was younger.
0: So, okay, I'm going to, here we are again. There's been 4 calls in the hour, and we welcome every gift of every size, because you know what? Every story matters. Every dollar matters. Every act of faith matters. We feel like this is such an important time in the kingdom, and we are stepping into the bigger story, and we're inviting you to do that with us, especially when you think about 97% of Christians in the West don't give anything to their church or to the ministries that they benefit from. And again, no shame, no shunning, but there is an invitation to be part of what God is doing. And it's not just so that ministries can continue to preach the good news. Try to imagine churches and ministries trying to function on the single digits of what God intends for them. But on the flip side, when you start to trust God with your finances, you experience Him as a provider in a way that you can't any other way. In fact, I would do that ask fast, the flip script with finances. So go, Lord, instead of, Lord, help me. Would you help me give money? I would say, Lord, I want to thank you that you supply all my needs and that what I sow, I grow. And this is one area, Lord, you said I could test you in. So I'm going to test you. I'm going to put a few seeds in the ground and I'm going to trust you to take care of me. That's how that flips. And to me, I just feel better when I'm praying from above my circumstance rather than underneath it. But it's been a slow hour. So I would love to see some sizable gifts on top of other gifts. So if you've got a 5K, a 2K, something you're able to do, and if you want to make it an ongoing monthly gift, that gift will be doubled. 877-933-2484.
1: 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And as Susie was saying, we have a generous donor who said every ongoing monthly gift up to $100,000 a month, they are going to match. 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So 877-933-2484.
2: As you share about the Ask Fast and the wisdom from Dr. Lee Warren, it just strikes me afresh that like we're all on a journey. And I think sometimes, you know, people hear Susie Larson on the radio and they think she's got it all figured out. She had her trials and now she's in God's special club. But we're all growing, and no matter where you are on the path, on the path of life and your journey with God, there's always something new. And what a fun adventure it is. Sometimes it's a challenge, but that there's always something new. And listening to Faith Radio all of us are taking steps to connect with God in a new way and a deeper way. And it's just really been so encouraging to hear the stories of people who had moments like that where they said, it was something I heard and it changed my perspective. It gave me a tool to handle a situation that I thought was impossible. And God is the one who does that. And Nathan is another friend that we listen, we talk to, a listener that we talk to, who he says, you know, he was facing some challenges in his home, in his home life with his wife, and he felt like he was stuck. And it was a friend who pointed him to Faith Radio, kind of a blanket invitation, just, hey, this is something encouraging that you could listen to. And it was that pivotal moment to help him change his perspective, to show up differently. And that is the impact of listener support. You make it possible for people to have those encounters, to get a nice jolt of hope in a place that feels hopeless. And maybe someday that'll be you. Maybe that's already your story, or maybe it's someday in the future. But we want to be here to encourage people and let them know how much God loves them. And you are needed to help us do that. 877-933-2484. Text the word give to that number. I'll give it again. 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
4: I've always been a believer of Jesus Christ and just wasn't walking as Jesus would want me to walk. It wasn't going well with my wife and our situation, and I was just in a really bad spot. At that time, a buddy came to me and said, hey, you ever listen to Faith Radio? And I was kind of like, no, what is that? And he told me about it, and I started listening, and God transformed my life, and I could see God, and it was that peace through Faith Radio that led me there and what I've used to continue. It helps me prepare on the way to work, and it helps me repair on the way home. I go to church on Sundays to get a sermon and to feed me for the week, but sometimes I need something more than just on Sundays, and whenever I need it, I can turn it on and know I can get a message. It's just another avenue to me that's really helped facilitate my faith and grow me into my relationship where it is today with Jesus Christ.
2: When you're really going through it, sometimes those messages from church or getting some prayer during a Sunday service is good, but it's just not enough. And that was Nathan's story. And if I remember correctly, he and his wife, I don't know if they were or they had just been talking about separating. I mean, it was one of those places where you go, I don't know how this is going to end, and I'm scared. I'm scared that it's not going to go the way I want.
3: It's so many people, too.
2: Yes.
3: It's everywhere.
2: Yeah.
3: I think it's growing.
2: Unfortunately, yeah.
3: And I don't know how to stop it, actually.
2: Yeah, but God, right?
3: I know.
2: He can step in.
3: What I do know is that when you give to things like this, and we can continue to just be there for people in the midst of their deepest, darkest moments, I know that that is bringing hope. Well, just like he shared. And, you know, sometimes people need a friend to reach out. You know, if you know somebody going through it, please reach out. Be there with them. Don't just do the one text or the one call, but reach into their life and just step in there and just be that thing that will hold them up. It will mean so much. But I know that, like, Faith Radio is doing that for people. There's a loneliness epidemic, and people hear about the loneliness epidemic. But there is so much hope that is coming through not only the airwaves, through the podcasts. You know, we do a lot of story-based podcasts, and a story can mean so much, because what a story does, especially when it's a God story, is it shows that God can do something in somebody's life, and oh my goodness, that means he could do it for me too. You know, if that faith shift can happen, oh wait, oh yeah, hey, that actually could apply to me.
2: It's evidence of who he is.
3: It is. And so that
1: especially when you feel like your story is unredeemable.
3: That's right.
1: To hear a story that sounds unredeemable and then to hear how God redeemed it.
3: Yeah, sometimes we're just so broken that we actually like the idea of other people being, you know, encouraged in their faith. And it's like, oh, that's so great. Look what God is doing. And it's almost hard to even receive it for yourself. So yeah, when you give to things like Faith Radio, it makes it to where Susie, who we're here with, can continue to minister on Susie Larson Live, and Bill and Carmen and all the things you hear in Faith Radio that truly do reach into those deep, dark moments of people's lives and make it to where hope is hope in the darkness. Like, that is literally what you're giving to. So We so appreciate you. Speaking of gratitude, just gratitude for you when you give. So the way to be a part of this right now, 877-933-2484. 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
0: I still am holding out for a 5K hour, even though we've had a slow start. It was fun to hear Bill as I'm coming in and he's going out and he goes, you know, some hours just start slow, but they end well. And then he left. And then all of a sudden we saw this flurry of calls. And so I'm holding out for that as well. So we are 3,250 away from a 5K hour. I believe we can do that. 877-933-2484. You know, I started here over 15 years ago. I've been saying 17 years for like 3 years. I got to go back and do the math, but I was a guest host for 4 years before I got my show. And when I was still writing books and all that stuff, but when I had my show, and I don't know how many years it was before we started to capture the podcast, because it used to be, we would do a live show. It is gone and it's over and you miss it. Right. And then we started to capture podcasts because those became a thing. And I'd be out traveling doing media tours. And I had a publicist pull me aside and she said, okay, she said, Faith Radio is not, or Northwestern Media is not the biggest network, but you guys are definitely the most cutting edge. She said, you didn't hear this from me, I'm saying it off the record, but there are larger networks, but their websites are so outdated and they're not capturing the live show. You guys are repurposing content in a fresh and current way. You are on the cutting edge. That was many, many years ago. Since then, so much has happened. And I have what feels like a popcorn kernel stuck in my throat. So I'm going to hand it back.
2: But that is the impact of having gifts and people who believe in the ministry saying, we are here so that when a great idea is dropped into one of our team's heads by God, we can go after it. When a door opens and another station becomes available in a market where God is calling us and leading us to go, we've got enough history and enough friends on board to say, yep, we can do that. Thank you, Lord. And it takes everybody doing their part. So here we try to innovate and be bold and be ahead of what we think is coming next. And we pray for God's leadership in that. And we are grateful that we've been able to say yes and to make big moves and to be innovative and bold for Jesus because of people listening, saying, I believe in this mission to tell people about Jesus and to nurture believers in their faith. And I'm going to support with my money so that you can do what you guys do. Maybe you can't be a podcast host or a radio host. Maybe you can't, I certainly don't understand how the radio towers work. And then all of a sudden you can hear
1: my
2: voice.
1: Thank God for our engineers.
2: Oh, my goodness. Amen. I am so grateful for them. So maybe you can't do those things, but we've got people who can. But we need you. So you're needed.
3: Hey, speaking of gratitude, I'm grateful for popcorn, Susie. Sometimes it gets in the back
0: popcorn.
3: Of our throat.
0: I didn't have any today, okay. But I did have a, I mean, could you drum something like that up from 2 days ago?
3: Yep.
0: I don't know. There no. It was.
1: Oh, boy.
3: Sometimes we're in the midst of that and trouble starts with a little bit of a popcorn kernel. But

0: towards boldness. And then I look back and I think, well, man, look at the leadership that just even started this thing 77 years ago with Billy Graham. I mean, have you heard of that guy? I've heard of him. and you've heard of him because he's bold. And we just have that history. Were there lulls in seasons? I'm sure in 1960 something or 82. It's like maybe there weren't maybe as many big things happening. I don't know all the history, but I can tell you whatever happened in the past 77 years, which I think was very ambitious all throughout, right now is not a season of lull. It's a season of bold. It's a season of new things happening. You talk about, you know, being on the cutting edge of the podcast. Goodness gracious, I couldn't believe, I don't know, I see it every day as the director of podcasting, but Carissa asked me to pull the numbers and it's like, wow, we have 12,000 podcast listens a day with all of our,
1: incredible,
0: with all of our podcasts. We know that the world is changing with the way that they get media, but the fact that so many people can listen to you, Susie, is incredible. And then we've got the Unfolding podcast, Wow God Stories podcast, the Reconnect with Carmen LaBurge, Bill Arnold, the Christ podcast. What an ambitious thing that was. So many other podcasts, and we've got other ones, and I think here in the room we know what we're talking about with some great podcasts on the very near horizon. We're not going to stop with these things. We want to continue to bring hope. Talking about, you know, moments of down marriage, you know, bad things happening. We have a marriage podcast. Mm-hmm. It's called Behind Our Smiles Marriage Podcast with Joe and Tara Buchanan. We want to be there for the moments of hurt where you need hope, those dark places. And sometimes, yeah, it's good to have a friend to call and talk to and text, will you pray for me in this moment? But sometimes you need a leader. You need somebody who's been there in the fire and come out on the other side. And Susie, that's what you are. That's what our marriage podcast is. Mm-hmm. And we want to be there. We've got, by the way, a lot of people to say thank you to. Do we want to take a moment to do that?
2: Sure. Yes. Thank you to Kay in Maplewood. And she's grateful for the change of seasons. Happy fall. Such a gorgeous gift of God. And what a reminder that God, our great creator, is so much more genius about every aspect of life than any of us could be. Thank you to a friend in Cottage Grove, Minnesota, giving online at myfaithradio.com. Linda in Rosemount called 877-933-2484, giving a shout out to Susie, Carmen, Bill, and Wyatt. Such an encouragement. You are an encouragement to us, Linda. And I love this. Mary from Stillwater was on team 40 and she said, I could upgrade that. I can do $50 a month. Thank you, Mary, for stretching that faith muscle and stepping out and saying, I can do more. And God has blessed you to be a blessing. Thank you so much. You could be next, friend. And if you join on a monthly giving level, your gift will be doubled by another generous friend. So what an opportunity. 877-933-2484.
3: We're 3190 away from a 5K hour. Friends, I still think we can do it. We will be tapping out of this hour in a couple of minutes, and it takes a couple minutes to process your gift. So I would say 3190 in the next 4 minutes. So that means we need you. Could you possibly do the 3K? Maybe you're the 100. Thank you for that call. Maybe you're the 90. You know, podcasts are one thing that we're doing. Live radio shows is another thing.
0: Yes.
3: Live stream events is another. Text campaigns. We've got a number of text campaigns where, depending on what you're walking through, you text a keyword. You get a series of texts of audio or video encouragement, whether you have loved ones far from God, you want to know more about God's presence, you want to know how to stand strong in battle. We've got thousands of people who have subscribed to those. We're on YouVersion, which is absolutely amazing. We've reached lots of people there. You know, the list goes on, and we're not just randomly, haphazardly putting content out there. We're strategically finding out, where are people asking questions? Where are people seeking to know the Lord? And Lord God, send us there. And we are bold. We have visionary leadership. And so we're running. We're trusting. If it's God's will, it is God's bill. Mm-hmm. And I'm praying and trusting He's going to work through you. 3190 with just about 3 minutes left in this hour. Can we hear from you? Maybe you are the necessary miracle for that person listening from their prison cell. They're not able to do much, but trust and hope and pray that you keep this ministry going and growing. 3190, friends, do you think we can do it? I think we can. 877-933-2484.
1: And you know, when we are talking about being bold, we don't mean being loud.
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1: 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We're talking about proclaiming Jesus as Lord and doing that unashamedly.

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6: The Apostle Paul tells us that true godly love is patient. 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
7: When I had been married about 20 years, many people said I should get a divorce. 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
6: The characteristics Paul lists in 1 Corinthians 13 aren't feelings. He doesn't tell us to feel patient. He calls us to be patient. I found so many times that when we're obedient in our actions, the feelings follow.
7: And you know, it was as if I woke up one morning and I was in love with him.
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8: Have you ever considered what rules your heart? Hi, I'm Chuck Bentley with My Money Life from Crown. Colossians 3:15 through 17 provides timeless principles that shape every area of a believer's life, including our finances. Paul writes, "Let the peace of Christ rule in your hearts and be thankful. Let the word of Christ dwell in you richly, singing to God with gratitude in your hearts. And whatever you do, whether in word or deed, do it all in the name of the Lord Jesus, giving thanks to God the Father through Him." These verses remind us that money's not simply a financial matter, it's a spiritual one as well. When the peace of Christ rules our hearts, financial decisions are no longer driven by fear, greed, or comparison. 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Contentment reduces overspending and encourages generosity toward others. 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

0: and a warm welcome
1: to day three of our fall fundraiser. I'm Bill Arnold in with Carmen LaBerge and Wyatt Morrell. And boy, we're having a great day because you are all making it happen. You are just suiting up and showing up. And thank you for being so generous and so intentional. And you're a person of action. We love people of action that say, yeah, you know, I'm thinking about it, but then I actually do it. That's what we're looking for. Plenty more down in this hour. We've got a great gift this hour. I think it's $5,000 match money.
2: $5,000.
1: Wow. $5,000.
3: Let's go.
1: Yeah. And we want to do it in honor of grandkids.
2: Yes.
1: Today. So we want you to give in honor of your beautiful, gorgeous, incredibly wonderful grandkids.
2: And when you do, we'd like to know what your goes by name is.
1: Yeah.
2: So you could be grandma, grandpa, but you might be, I don't know, you might be granny, grandpa. You might be.
1: Could be Noni and Papa.
2: That's exactly. You could be Gam Gam, Pop Pop.
1: Gam Gam, yeah.
2: I got a friend, and his like goes by grandpa name is Big Daddy.
1: I like that.
2: And I just think like, right?
1: Yeah.
2: So Howard, if you're listening right now, Big Daddy, give us a shout out on the Faith Radio Fall Fundraiser, and your gift will be doubled.
1: I think it's very cute the way the grandkids come up with names.
2: Yeah. So I was Grandma Carmen for the whole first set.
1: Okay.
2: And now I'm Car Car.
1: You're Car Car.
2: The two little 2-year-olds. They call me Car Car.
1: So that's very cute.
2: That's who I am now.
1: That's okay.
2: Yeah.
1: I'm going to call you Car Car.
2: That's totally fine. It's time to embrace it.
1: Yeah. So what do you got? Do you have grandkids? Let's give a gift today in celebration of your grandkids because we know you love them. We know you're nuts about them. And you want to just pray that they will come to know the living Savior, Jesus Christ. And we're going to pray that that happens in every life because God wants you to come to him and he wants you to be in relationship with him. So if you have, if you right now can take action because you want to give in honor of your grandkids, please do that. 877-933-2484 and let us know what your grandkids call you. We're going to have some fun this hour.
2: And it's a $5,000 match.
1: Yes.
2: So like what we're going for here, we have some grandparents. I suspect they're grandparents who gave this match gift.
1: I assume.
2: I think they probably want to know how their grandparent names rate.
1: Mm. Yeah.
2: Like maybe they are Lolly and Pop, which is another set of grandparents that I know because they're Lollipop.
1: Yeah.
2: There you go. All right, here we go. First call to 877-933-2484. Maybe we should say some thank yous from the last hour while we're waiting to find out what that friend who just called is up to.
1: Yeah. Let's say hi and thank you to Mary from Stillwater, Minnesota. You did an upgrade.
3: Love that.
1: Donation of 50 got upgraded to, from 40 got upgraded to 50, and it's a monthly gift. Thank you for that. That gift will be doubled. And Jeff and Aaron from Hanover, Minnesota, we are so grateful for the Ministry of Faith Radio. You gave a $200 gift. That's beautiful. Thank you
2: so
1: Jeff
2: much.
1: And Aaron from Hanover. A nice friend from St. Paul jumped in and gave a $20 a month gift. That's going to be honored. And in honor of KTIS, Ryan and his son, Ryan.
3: Hmm.
2: The Ryan.
1: What Ryan are we talking about here?
2: Well, I don't know that we know that.
1: That's true.
3: Maybe we're not Ryan meant Mitchell. To know either. Who knows?
1: No, Ryan doesn't have a son, Ryan.
3: That is true.
1: And Christina from Dallas, Georgia, thank you for your generous gift.
2: Thank you so much.
1: And also, we're going to pray for your adult son, Jacob, and for his salvation.
2: Amen.
1: Mm-hmm. Beautiful, beautiful.
2: Christina, thank you so much for that.
1: Yeah.
2: All right, friends, it's a new hour, new opportunity here during the Faith Radio Fall Fundraiser. We have a $5,000 match, and the friends that have given this are doing it to encourage people who are grandparents to give a gift in honor of your grandchildren, and then let us know what your goes by names are as grandma and grandpa. If it's grandma and grandpa, that's fine. If it's Lolly and Pop, or maybe it's Glamma, because you're a glamorous grandma. I don't know. Maybe you are Oma and Opa, or maybe you're Abuela and Abuelo. I don't know. Nona and Nono. Like, right? I mean, I think if you come from a generational family with some distinctive heritage, we might be able to hear that in your goes by name as a grandparent. So we'd love to know that. We're talking about generational generosity today.
1: We love creative names. We love creative giving. Maybe if you've got 16 grandkids, you could give a gift of $1,600.
2: Nice. Ooh. I love that. Yes.
1: Yeah,
2: that'd be great.
1: Just be creative. And we'd love to hear what your grandkids call you. We're going to have some fun this hour.
2: Absolutely.
1: Know there's going to be some outrageous names.
2: There's going to be names we would never think of.
1: No, of course not.
2: Yeah.
1: Yeah.
3: Now, can I just clarify something? Because in my case, I'm not a grandma or a grandpa at this point in my life. So for those of you listening who are in that position as me, you could still give a gift in honor of your grandpa or grandma, or maybe it's Mima or Papa or whoever.
2: Well,
3: it may
2: be. Who is it, Wyatt?
3: For me?
2: Who would it be for you?
3: It would be in honor of Grandpa Herb. I'm very fortunate to have three grandparents still alive. He has passed on to be with the Lord, and I would give in honor of him, Grandpa Herb. So
2: I love that.
3: That's what it would be for me. So if you're in that boat with me as well, know you can give a gift, have your gift doubled. We don't want to disclude you this hour if you're not a grandparent. You can still get involved with this. Let us know who you're giving in honor of, a grandma, a grandpa, and join in on the fun. What you used to call them, let us know. We'd love to hear from you. 877-933-2484.
1: So I love that, Wyatt. Maybe you want to give in honor of your grandparents that probably loved you more than you'll ever realize. They think about you, prayed for you, went to your games and your matches, and celebrated when you got A's, and it's fantastic.
3: Yeah, stop. You're going to get me going here, but
1: I know.
3: I don't want to start crying on air, I don't mind stirring
1: a little emotion, because that's a big deal. All right, 877-933-2484.
3: Okay, we had a friend from Minnetonka just check in honor of Addie Road.
2: I love that.
3: What a friend. 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It has been doubled.
2: Gift is doubled.
3: We're down to $4,800 now, just like that, in this match this hour. And again, the couple or the grandparents, if you will, that are putting this match on the table, they want to know what your grandkids call you. Or if you're like me, maybe what you called your grandparents while you were growing up or still calling your grandparents today. So have some fun with it when you give your gift. Have it get doubled in this hour. Call 877-933-2484. That first one is in. There's still three phone lines available. Would love to hear from you next.
2: Who's got a birdie or a giddy, a gabby or a g-ma? Like, right?
1: Yeah.
2: I mean, come on. What do your grandbabies call you? We'd love to know what your goes-by name is, what your grandkids call you. Mine's Car-Car. We'd love to know that. And we'd love to give you the opportunity to give a gift in honor of your grandkids or in honor of your grandparents. I like the way Wyatt put a spin on it, for generation to generation, right? This is generational giving opportunity. We certainly want to transmit the faith generation to generation. I mean, I think that when Ronald Reagan made the observation that democracy is always only one generation away, like, right? Christianity is the same way. Like, right? The Christian faith has to be transmitted generation to generation, passed along to others what we in turn have also received. So we want to encourage you, the generational giving, that is an opportunity right now. Your gift of any size is going to be matched. We've got a $5,000 match available right now. And we'd love for you to take advantage of that. See your gift multiplied. If you are able to give an ongoing monthly gift, if you choose to give that way, it's going to be doubled and then doubled again. And so it's going to be doubled by the $5,000 match available right now. And then it's going to be doubled by the friend who is matching every gift that's given during the Faith Radio Fall Fundraiser, that's given as a monthly gift. So just encourage you to consider giving a monthly gift in honor of your grandkids. And have your gift doubled twice. 877-933-2484. It's like getting twins.
1: Yeah. My grandma was very mobile. She died when she was 93. And I called her grandma. And I remember her buying a dress for her 90th birthday party. And she ended up returning it.
3: Wow.
1: Because she didn't like the way it fit.
2: Well,
1: she went and got another one.
2: Well, there you go.
1: Yeah.
2: Oh, well, that sounds reasonable.
1: It does sound reasonable.
2: Yeah.
1: Yeah. I just think that's so cute.
2: She is. I'm sure she was cute.
1: Oh, she was adorable. I don't like the way it fits. So I'm going to get another one.
2: Oh, there you go.
1: I'll drive you.
2: Yeah, exactly.
1: A nice gift from a friend in Chaska, Minnesota.
0: Thank you.
1: That's really awesome. $100 gift. Thank you for calling and thank you for giving. We are a community of believers. We are in this together. We are soldiers of the cross, and we want to come alongside you, and we want you to come alongside us, and we're just doing this together because we are listener supported. You know, without you, we don't really have a lot to do around here. We need your support.
2: Hey, the text line's open.
1: Okay.
2: If maybe you've already given a gift and you want to share your your grandma and grandpa name, like, we'd love to hear from you as well. 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And this is when you listen, then this is when you should give. And we're inviting you to do that now. 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We're doing second grade math today. It's just times two. And so thank you so much for joining us. 877-933-2484.
1: Beautiful gift from a friend from St. Paul, Minnesota. Thank you very much for that $50 gift.
2: Thank you.
1: In honor of my grandma's Carol and Gloria and my grandpa's Al and Luther. Mm. They're all in heaven now and they laid a strong faith foundation for me.
3: Praise God.
2: So don't you just know that they would love to know that their grandson is following the Lord, that he's honoring them, that he is building on the foundation of the faith that they laid, and that he's sowing back into a gospel ministry that for generations to come, the gospel might go forth generation to generation. That's who we are. It's what we do here at Faith Radio. Thank you to this friend from St. Paul who's helping to make that happen. 877-933-2484.
3: And we had Jody from White Bear Lake as well give a gift by calling that number. New giver, by the way. So Jody, thank you for taking that step today, giving a gift. Praying for niece's grandma's getting ready to go to heaven. Wow. Mm. Well, we will be praying for you, Jody. And we have a hope as believers of Jesus that the rest of the world doesn't have when you get to the end of life like this. And we are praying for you and that hope that we have in Jesus. So thank you for sharing that request. And for your gift today, we're grateful for you, Jody, and grateful that you're listening.
1: And that might be the most brilliant moment of your life on earth when Jesus comes for you.
2: Yeah.
1: And we're all so scared because we're thinking, oh, our beloved is leaving us. And the beloved is going, this is the greatest moment of my life.
3: Mm-hmm. Mm-hmm.
1: This is the beginning of my eternal home in heaven with Jesus. I see his face.
2: I think if you want to be encouraged, if this is something that you're that you are fearful about or you wonder about, there are an increasing number of testimonies of near-death experiences where people have they've gotten a foretaste, they have seen a glimpse of what is beyond that door in terms of heaven, and lots of testimonies about the incredible love of Christ that awaits us. And so I think it is nothing to fear if you are approaching death with the Savior.
1: Yeah. Mm-hmm.
2: Like, right? He knows the way, not just into the valley of shadow of death. He knows the way back out because he's the resurrection and the life.
1: And I love this quote by Blaise Pascal. He said, we're all making a high stakes life commitment to a particular faith view, and we're betting our eternal destiny on it.
2: Mm.
1: This is one you don't want to get wrong.
3: Mm, right.
2: That's right.
1: Jesus says, I am the way, the truth, and the life. No one comes to the Father but by me. There is no other path. So if you've made a decision to follow Jesus and you've repented of your sins and asked and received that gift of salvation, you've got that beautiful assurance that when you take that last breath, you will wake up in his presence. And to me, I think about that often.
2: Yeah.
1: Just because it's the most glorious thought ever.
2: Well, and there's no greater legacy. There's nothing. There's nothing greater that we could pass along generation to generation than that, right? I mean, it's not as if I'm going to leave my grandchildren something better than the faith,
1: right?
3: Amen.
2: So,
1: yeah.
2: So, sowing into the ministry of Faith Radio, people have been sowing into this ministry for 77 years. We stand on the investment that people have been making in this ministry for generations. We had gifts earlier today from a family that's been sowing into the ministry for 50 years.
3: Wow.
2: And I just think, like, that's incredible. They see what we're doing. They continue to believe in it. They continue to walk with us in this ministry. And yet the voices have changed that they've been listening to over the course of time on Faith Radio. And they are so excited about the way God continues to find us faithful with a little and expand the tent pegs and give us more and more to shepherd and steward. They're very excited about that. We hope you're excited about it too, as we look forward to the future filled with hope that God has for us here at Faith Media. 877-933-2484 is the number. 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
2: Nice.
1: Because sometimes that is exactly what it takes to say, I want to start giving on a monthly basis, and I'm going to commit to this gift for a year. But then you're developing a habit, a muscle that says, I like giving monthly. This is really, it's good. It's good for me to be doing this.
2: Yeah, a good habit.
1: It's a good habit, yes.
2: It's so easy to develop a bad habit.
1: Easy.
2: So easy.
1: Yes.
2: So why don't you start developing a good habit today? Get in the practice of giving. Maybe your giving muscle is really atrophied over time, and it's time to start exercising your giving muscle. And so what if you just started by picking up, like when you pick up the lightest weight on the weight rack, like it's like 2.5 pounds, and it's like no big deal, right? And you could work that muscle, and then you're going to exchange that for the 5 pound, and then you're going to exchange that for the 10, right? And before you know it, like, you're working on the 12 pound weight,
1: right?
2: Like, right? 12 and a 15, maybe. You're doing bicep curls, and right? And here's what we're encouraging you to do. Start somewhere giving regularly, the regular rhythm of giving. And so if it's $5 a month, right now it's going to become $10 a month because it's going to be matched with this $5,000 challenge. And it's going to be matched again by our friend who's matching every ongoing monthly gift. So could you pick up the $5 a month weight and start exercising that muscle? Right?
1: Great analogy.
2: I mean, get some reps in.
1: Get some
2: and
1: reps
2: then,
1: in.
2: And then when we get back together to do this again, we can be like, okay, you've been doing the five now for a year. Maybe you could move up to a $10 a month gift.
1: It makes it so much easier.
2: Yeah.
1: It almost makes it less stressful too. Because you think to yourself today, can I write this big check today? Can I send $200 or $300? Well, maybe you can't, but maybe you can send $30 today and then you pay that $300 gift off monthly.
3: Mm-hmm. Yeah.
1: Are you waving at something?
2: Well, we have a message on the text line that they can hear my voice, but they can't see me on the YouTube feed. And so would I wave?
1: Oh, gotcha.
2: So I have now waved, and I will now move over a little bit in case the only camera that's working is the one behind Wyatt.
1: Okay.
3: There you go.
2: There you go.
3: Make sure all our bases are covered.
2: Okay. I have now waved.
1: See, I want to hear some grandma and grandpa's names.
2: Me too. That
3: come on.
1: Very fun. Let me know what they are. You know, even if you can't give a gift,
2: text
1: send us
2: in,
1: a text. Well, yeah. I want to hear some grandma and grandpa's names.
2: 877-933-2484. What's your grandma, grandpa name? What do you call your grandma and grandpa? What do your grandkids call you?
1: Yeah.
2: We'd like a free exchange of ideas right now.
1: That would be super.
2: Mm.
1: Yeah, that would be fun.
2: While those people who are apparently doing higher math are figuring out what gift to give.
1: I think you're right.
2: Right? 877-933-2484. They're calling their wealth managers and they're saying, I would like to honor my grandchildren $1,000 each, and
1: okay,
2: I have 16 of them. So
1: now
2: help me figure out how to do that. Right?
1: Now we're talking.
2: Okay. So, and those of you who need to give this week out of your wealth, I think you probably know who you are. There are some folks who are making decisions about how to give out of their cash, and that's awesome. But there are some of you listening right now who really need to be making a decision to give out of your wealth. God has set you as a steward over a lot. Mm. And he wants some of that sown back into the ministry of Faith Radio because he knows the plans he has for this ministry. And we want to be prepared to say yes when God presents an opportunity. And an opportunity literally walks through the door of the building today.
1: Mm-hmm.
2: I'm not going to say where this is, but let's just say that there's a person who literally bought a radio signal in their community after a big storm came through and a hurricane knocked over the radio tower and the family that owned it couldn't afford to put it back up. So this guy stepped in and bought it, and now he would like Faith Radio to be broadcasting there.
1: Wow.
2: So I'm just saying, like, how are we going to say yes to him?
1: Mm,
2: right?
1: That's
2: and
1: amazing.
2: So that's just not something that we could see But God totally knew that, I mean, he's the one that made the wind blow. Like, I don't know how it all works, but I know we want to be prepared to say yes when God says, hey, I have an opportunity and I'm giving it to you because I have found you faithful with a little and I want to set you over more. So thank you for those of you who are making it possible for us to say yes. 877-933-2484.
1: Okay, Pike gave yesterday a very, very generous gift.
2: Pike did give
1: but
2: yesterday.
1: Pike is showing up again.
2: Wow.
1: Says God loves a cheerful giver, or so I'd like to be a cheerful giver and give again.
2: I
1: have three grandchildren, and I am called by them Mama.
2: Mama!
1: Mama!
3: There we go.
2: Mama!
1: Isn't that sweet?
2: Well, and you know that
1: not
2: was
1: as cute as when Carmen and I do it.
2: The first one called Pike that, right?
1: Yes.
2: And that stuck.
1: That was
2: a sticky name.
1: Now everyone calls her Mama.
2: Mama.
1: That's so precious.
2: Thank you for sharing that. And thank you for being a cheerful giver and giving again and again.
1: A second gift. Mm-hmm. Yes, that's a bonus gift. Thank
2: well, you and I like, Mama has three grandchildren and so gave $300, right?
1: Beautiful. Yeah.
2: And that's being multiplied. So your $300 gift has been doubled, is now a $600 gift to the ministry. So we're now at $4,250 on our $5,000 match. Could you be the friend that steps forward with a $250 gift? And maybe could you be one of four friends who comes forward with a $1,000 gift? Because I'm into simple math.
1: Mm-hmm. How many grandkids did your grandparents have?
2: Ooh, so on the Benefiel side, everybody had two. So there were six grandkids.
1: Okay.
2: And then on the Fowler side, 4, 6, 7, 8, 9, 10, 11, 12, 13, 14. There were 15 of us.
1: Okay.
2: No, that can't be right. I'm missing a whole family in there somewhere. 15, 16, 17. I don't know.
1: Yeah.
2: There were a bunch.
1: All right.
2: Now you're going to embarrass me because I've just left someone out, I'm sure.
1: No, that's okay.
2: A lot.
3: They don't know which one, though, so it's okay.
2: No, they don't.
1: My grandma had 53 grandkids.
3: Wow.
2: Wow.
1: Yes, of which I am one.
2: I love that. What did you call her?
1: Grandma.
2: Grandma.
1: Yeah, grandma.
2: Yeah. I feel like I have a niece and nephew who call their grandparents on the other side, abuela and abuela.
1: Cute.
2: Because they're originally from Mexico. Like, it's right. I mean, so just saying, like, I do think, and I've got kids in my family who call one of their grandmas Omi because she's German. Mm-hmm. So I do think there are names that are generational and they point to a heritage. And I love that. I love to hear those. Oh, okay. We've got some on the text line.
1: Okay.
2: Let's see. Rachel is known as G-Ma. And then we've got these two that are known as Francis and Eleanor. That seems like a very formal way for your grandchildren to refer to you. But I admit that I like it. So thank you for sharing that. And then we got Grams and Grumps.
1: I bet Grumps loves that.
2: I bet Grumps loves that he's called Grumps.
1: I bet he does too.
2: Yeah, that's so fun. Thank you for sharing that. All right, text line's open. We'd love to hear your grandma, grandpa names, what your grandkids call you, or what you called your grandma and grandpa. That would be awesome. 877-933-2484. 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
3: The opportunity will go away at the end of the hour, too, for this match. So you do need to act now. We've been talking about taking action. Now would be a wonderful time to do just that. Maybe you can give $250, get us down to $400 remaining on this match, but have fun with it. You know, we were talking earlier about Pike giving the bonus gift. Pike had three grandchildren and gave $300. Maybe that's something you could do in honor of them or a grandma or a grandpa, you know, in your life that has meant a lot to you. Have fun with it. But the important thing is that you spend time in God's word. You get to know him, have a relationship with him. Not everybody does. And think about your grandkids and, you know, what they're going to grow up with right in this world. We want more Jesus in their life. And when they listen to Faith Radio, they'll get that every single day. And we'll do whatever we can to reach them with the platforms we've been entrusted with, that we've been given to proclaim the gospel. That is the word that we give to you today, and we would love to hear from you. If you want to give a gift in honor of them, let us know what they call you. We've had some fun ones come in on the text line. Would love to keep that going. 877-933-2484. You can get your gift doubled. It will go away at the end of this hour, so call now.
2: So I don't know if she's listening right now, but Jessica in Dunwoody, I know that her mom is Cookie. To her grandkids.
3: Oh, Cookie.
2: And I'm pretty sure Cookie's not listening right now. But they called her Cookie because she is quite the baker.
1: Okay.
2: And she's just a cookie.
1: Is she known for giving cookies out to the grandkids?
2: She's known for making cookies for everybody.
1: Okay.
2: But I think that, you know, when it came time for them to call their grandmother something, they called her by what they knew her by, which was Cookie.
1: Adorable.
2: Right?
1: Yeah.
2: So she's been Cookie my whole life.
1: That's so cute.
2: Yeah.
1: Our theme this fall fundraiser is For God So Loved. And you can get one of these beautiful Heather Blue t-shirts that says For God So Loved on it, with a nice picture of the world, because that's the place we're trying to reach with the gospel of Jesus Christ. If you become a Team 40 member, that's $40 a month or one-time $500 gift. But we'd love for you to show up at 40 a month, because that will be doubled. That's the beauty of it. And every gift that comes in this hour is up against some match money too. So we're $4,250 away from meeting that match. So who can help? Who can show up and help us meet that goal? 877-933-2484.
3: Got a text from someone on the text line in Norway. So let's see. Know the mother's mothers is called the Mormor. My daughter's children call me that. So Mormor.
1: I like that.
3: So there
1: Mormor.
3: You go.
1: That's cute.
3: There's another one. That's kind of fun. I like that. What do your grandchildren call you? 877-933-2484. 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
1: I wonder if you had a praying grandpa and a praying grandma, because they loved you, thought about you, prayed for you, and now we want to be honoring them. And if you have grandkids, let's honor them as well. We've got a very generous friend of the ministry that put up a $5,000 match, and they really want to motivate grandparents to give gifts in honor of their grandkids. And I know the way grandparents fuss over grandkids.
2: So absolutely.
1: This is one of those great opportunities.
2: I thought you were going to share with us a little fussing, an experience of fussed over.
1: No, I mean, but there, I see it often with grandparents fussing over their grandkids. And if you would, send a gift over in their honor. And then we'd love to hear what your grandkids call you. Unless it's just grandma and grandpa, that's pretty cool. But there's so many creative names that I'm hearing nowadays. It'd be fun to hear.
2: So I'm gonna reread Anne's note to us on the text line, because there's a part of it that we failed to highlight, and so I want to do that. But while I'm reading this, which is what her grandkids call her, I want you to consider your best gift. Get in on this $5,000 match, 877-933-2484, a gift of any size. You can give it in honor of your grandchildren. You can give it in honor of your grandparents. And if now is the time that you listen and you're saying to yourself, I don't have grandparents, in my living memory, and I don't yet have grandchildren, but now is the time that you're supposed to be giving, 'cause this is when you listen. This is for you too. There's no restriction on whose gifts are going to be matched during this hour. So this is an opportunity for you. If this is when you're listening, this should be when you give. 877-933-2484. $4,250 left on this $5,000 match. We'd love to hear from you now. So Anne, is talking about the, from Norway, the mother's mother is called Mormor. So her daughter's children call her Mormor, but her son's children call her Bestemor.
3: Oh, so it's different.
2: It's different.
1: Wow.
2: Maybe that's because you had so many grandchildren, and so based on what they were calling you, you knew who they belonged to.
3: Maybe. Who knows?
1: That's a great story.
2: Yeah, I didn't know that there was a distinction between what your daughter's children called you and what your son's children called you.
1: I've never heard that before, Karkar.
2: There you go. You're going to get a different reaction from me, because then I'm going to be thinking of Liam and Rosemary when you say that, because they're the two-year-olds that call me Karkar.
1: I think it's adorable.
3: That is adorable.
1: Yeah.
3: I love that. Hey, 877-933-2484. We're in the final hours of day three of our fall fundraiser, and then we'll be back to regular programming by the end of this week, which I know you love listening to Faith Radio for that very reason. The reason we do this is because we are fully listener supported, 100%. We do need you to support this ministry. And we would love to hear from you. If you are able to give a gift right now, it will be doubled for the next 27 minutes or so with this $5,000 match that is on the table. If that does not get met, it could possibly go away. And I know the people that put this match on the table, they want to spark others to give. They want to have fun with this. And they would love to stir you on to give here in this hour. So maybe you do listen during this time to the Bill Arnold Show. We would love to get your gift if that's the case, so that we can continue doing the Bill Arnold Show each and every day. 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
1: So we've got Mama, Mormor, Bestemor,
2: Mimi, Papa, Grumps, Grams and Grumps.
1: Grams and Grumps. I love that, Grumps. I wonder if that's part of his personality.
2: I mean, right? You feel
1: you
2: like
1: know, you
2: there's got to be something.
1: It could
2: that,
1: be such a term of affection.
2: Well, and it also could be like, I mean, like mama,
1: yeah.
2: Like, right? It could be that the child couldn't do grandpa and so did grump.
1: Yeah.
2: And so then it stuck. I do think that whatever they say sticks because they are who they are and we just respond to them, whatever they want. Absolutely.
1: Yeah. And because they're saying a cute word.
2: Absolutely.
1: Yeah.
2: Absolutely.
1: It's beautiful.
2: And it's affectionate. Like it's their term of endearment for you.
1: It's a pet name. It's beautiful.
2: It's so fun.
1: I know.
2: Yeah.
1: 877-933-2484. I know I said that really fast. Why? You say it slower.
3: 877-933-2484.
1: All right.
2: Or online.
1: At
3: myfaithradio.com. I got nothing else to add. There
1: Look at this teamwork. This is amazing teamwork.
3: We were all on the same page there. I love that.
1: We want to cast our vision. We want to let you know we have a vision and a mission here. We want to lead people to Christ and nurture people in their faith through Christ-centered media. We do what we do because we love it and we're passionate. What are you doing?
3: What's going on, Carmen?
2: I'm going to tell you about Bridget. Bridget, whose grandchildren call her Graham Cracker, unless she does something weird, and then they call her S'mores.
3: That's interesting.
1: Oh, interesting.
2: So I think as they've gotten older, right?
1: Yeah.
2: Like, she's Graham Cracker.
1: Yeah.
2: But then, as they've gotten older, I suspect, and she does something weird, they're like, S'mores!
1: Oh, that's...
2: Like, I can adorable. Almost, like...
1: They probably got Graham Crackers from her, and they probably got s'mores from her.
2: Or she's Southern and they're not.
1: Oh, yeah.
2: Mm. And so she's the graham cracker. I don't know, Bridget, we might need to know more. Text line's open, 877-933-2484.
1: All right. There's the phone just ringing again.
2: Woo-hoo!
1: Yeah.
3: Love that.
1: Thank you for participating. Thank you for investing in the mission of Faith Radio. We can't do it without you. And we appreciate you very much. And we love hearing from you. And we love the words of encouragement that you send. Carmen, don't you love when people send
2: absolutely
1: things on the text line to kind of brighten your day because they heard something on your show that really connected with them and they said, this is an important thing I just learned and they want to let you know.
2: Yeah, absolutely. I think that the text line is an important part of the way I feel connected to listeners. And so I really appreciate it when you text in. I appreciate the engagement that we have there, the back and forth. I appreciate the questions that you ask. And as Bill has noted, you know, the notes of affirmation as well. And so the text line is a part of what you're funding through your gifts to Faith Radio. This is a part of the way we engage with one another. Another way that we engage is through, you know, emails. And so maybe you receive emails. Maybe you receive the Growing Your Faith verse of the day and the artwork related to that in your inbox every day. 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Maybe you have been to a live event with Bill Arnold or with Susie Larson. I mean, all of those things are a part of what we do. And there's so much more. I mean, that's just a sampling. Obviously, we have a whole podcast network over at myfaithpodcast.com.
3: Right.
2: And so just want to encourage you to consider all of the ways that Faith Radio is making an effort to go when God calls us to meet him. Like, he's headed in a direction and we want to be there with him to till the soil in a place where he's inviting us to sow the gospel.
3: That's right.
2: And so thank you for the gifts that you give that make that possible. 877-933-2484.
1: Got a beautiful gift from Jeannie from St. Paul, Minnesota.
3: Thanks, Jeannie.
1: And you... I go by Gammy.
3: Yeah.
2: Gammy.
3: Thanks, Gammy.
2: My grandchildren. Gammy.
1: Gammy, you're the best.
2: Gammy gave $50 a month.
1: A month. Wow.
2: So Jeannie or Gammy.
1: Gammy.
2: AKA Gammy is taking advantage of what we would call the double-double. So
1: what does that mean, Carmen?
2: Well, Gammy's gift has been doubled because we have a $5,000 match right now. And so it's been doubled there. But we also have a friend of the ministry who, during the entirety of the Faith Radio Fall Fundraiser, is doubling every monthly gift. And so Gammy gave a $50 monthly gift. And so it's being doubled in this hour with the $5,000 match. But it's also going to be doubled at the end of the fundraiser by the friend that is doing that. So that I'm calling the double-double.
3: Double-double.
2: And if you're Gammy, I feel like you want a double-double.
1: Oh, absolutely.
2: You want that. Like, that's because you're a good steward. You're figuring out how to, you know, how to make it go a little further for all the people, right? I love that. All right, Gammy, thank you so much for your $50 a month gift. Would you be next? 877-933-2484.
1: We've got 3,650 remaining in this hour.
3: That.
1: And I know this will happen. I think there's always a little bit of tension in the air.
2: So it takes everybody doing their part. And we have a friend from Fargo who just checked in with a $200 gift. Thank you so much. That
1: Beautiful.
2: Has been doubled.
3: Doubled. Yep.
2: Thank you so much. And this friend says, I'm so thankful for the great Bible teaching. Amen.
3: Speaking of that, can I read from Scripture? We're not opposed to that, are we?
1: No.
3: No, that's what we like to do here on this show. Thank you for that call. You can be next, 877-933-2484. Your gift will be doubled here for the next 20 minutes. I want to read from Romans chapter 8, verses 38 and 39 say this, for I'm convinced that neither death nor life, neither angels nor demons, neither the present nor the future, nor any powers, neither height nor depth, nor anything else in all creation will be able to separate us from the love of God that is in Christ Jesus our Lord. Think about how much you love your grandchildren, your kids, and then think about how much God loves you. That's the love he has for you. I mean, that just blows me away. It leaves me in awe, and that's what we want people to know. For God so loved the world. John 3:16, that's the theme of our fundraiser. We want you to know his love. You know, I would imagine you'd do anything for your grandchildren, right? Well, God would and did do anything for you by sending his son to die on that cross. You have eternal life now because of him, and we're trying to share that message with as many people as possible, including your grandchildren and the next generation. Thank you for those calls. They're going to be doubled when their gifts come in. Yours can be next. We still have $3,450 left on this match in this hour. Maybe you can do $450. Maybe you can do $1,000. You could pledge that amount, pay it off over the course of the next year. Can you help us out? I believe you can, and I believe you will help us change lives when you give. 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
2: Deuteronomy 4:9 is a good grandparenting reminder. It tells us to, you know, watch what we do and what we say and to teach the truths of God, not only to our children, but to our children's children. Those would be our grandkids. Proverbs 17:6, grandchildren are the crown of the aged. Do you see your grandchildren, your children's children, as God's good inheritance, a wonderful gift? In Psalm 78:4, those of us that are, you know, of a mature generation, we are told not to hide God's word, but to tell the next generation and the generation that follows them about God, his powers and his wonders. There's a lot. The Bible actually has a lot to say generationally and about our children's children, which is obviously our grandchildren. So I would encourage you, if you've never really thought about the mandate that God has for you as a grandparent, to be the person who transmits the faith, not just to the next generation, but, you know, skip the generation if you got to, right? Some of us don't have kids that are following the Lord, but we can still make an impact on our grandchildren. You can still speak faith and sow faith into their lives. 877-933-2484.
1: In Psalm 103, verse 17, it says, but from everlasting to everlasting, the Lord's love is with those who fear him, and his righteousness with their children's children.
2: Oh, amen.
1: So there we go.
3: Amen. Very good.
1: All right, Timothy from Harrisburg, South Dakota. Boy,
2: thank you, Timothy.
1: Give a generous gift of $1,000.
2: Thank
1: That's
2: you,
1: amazing.
2: Timothy. So Timothy's grandmother is... Come on, everybody.
1: Timothy, what?
2: Timothy's grandmother is?
3: I can just use the card. I'm probably young enough where I don't know what she's talking about,
1: okay,
3: but I don't know.
2: Is Timothy's grandmother not Lois?
1: Oh, you're talking about the Bible now.
2: I am talking about the Bible.
1: I thought about this Timothy up here.
3: I was thinking.
2: I don't know.
3: Timothy
2: from Harrisburg, South Dakota didn't tell us who his grandmother was. So I'm just going after what I know.
3: I didn't know.
2: Which is the most famous grandmother in the Bible, Lois. No?
3: I didn't know if this was like a TV show we were going to be referring to. So I missed it completely.
2: Right.
3: That's on
2: sorry.
3: Me. That's
2: All right,
3: on me.
2: So for those of you that are not aware, in 2 Timothy 1:5, the Apostle Paul talks about writing to Timothy, praising the true faith that first lived where? In his grandmother, Lois, and then in his mother, Eunice. He has a strong multi-generational spiritual heritage.
1: That's beautiful reference,
2: Carmen. I don't know if Timothy...
1: Yeah. Way to go.
2: Car likes Lois. So there you go.
1: I love that. Yeah. So we're just now creeping along. We've got, $2,450 left? of Match Money. Woo. In this hour. We've got about 15 minutes left to go, and I know that you will step up and make a difference. Act as if what you do matters, because it does. And we love people of action. And if you have a grandchild that you want to honor and let us know what they call you, we're just having a lot of fun this hour. We love hearing these fun names. 877-933-2484. That's the phone number. I said that fast again. Why don't you say it slower?
3: 877-933-2484.
1: Why do I say it so fast?
3: We're excited. There's urgency because there's nothing more important than telling people about Jesus. So yeah, if we go a little quick, we do apologize. We're just excited. We're happy to be here. And hopefully you're enjoying what you're hearing on Faith Radio through the days and the weeks. We love getting to do this every single day, and it's your support that makes it possible. So if we broke this down, maybe you could do a Team 40 gift at $40 a month. That would put us around $2,000 to go. You could do what Timothy just did. You could pledge $1,000, and then all of a sudden we're $1,000 away from getting this match met in the next 15 minutes. It's going to take everybody. We can't assume somebody else is going to do it. You have an opportunity to make a difference right now in this moment when you call 877-933-2484. 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And if you got grandkids, you can let us know what they call you. 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
2: 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What's Mr. Bill talking about today? Well, we're talking about grandparents. 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
1: There's been so many generous gifts that have come in throughout these 3 days, and we're celebrating you, the gift giver. We're grateful that you are willing to participate in the ministry and vision of Faith Radio. We want to know that we are committed to the gospel of Jesus Christ, and we have the highest regard for God's word, and we want to handle that with the utmost care. And we want to take the gospel to the throughout the whole world. And because of our digital capabilities now, we have the possibility to do that in ways that we have never imagined before. I mean, when we started as one AM radio station, I think it had a listenership of about 27 feet.
3: Yeah, all right.
1: Now we're getting downloads in 170, 180 countries.
2: Yeah.
1: And people are getting the gospel all over the world. Who would ever have imagined that?
3: Right. Yeah, amazing. It's amazing. Only God, right? Only God could do something like that. And I think sometimes we discount ourselves or discredit ourselves and think, I can't make a difference. What I have to offer, is it really going to move the needle? Is it going to make an impact? And I'll use the reference one more time. If you think of a chain and there's all the links on the chain, you could be one of those links on somebody's salvation chain, right? All the events, the occurrences that lead to them coming to a relationship with Jesus, your gift to Faith Radio today could be a link in that chain. So don't discount yourself or think that you don't make a difference. You absolutely do. And you can in this moment when you give during our fall fundraiser. $2,450 left on this match. We have about 10 minutes to go to get that met. 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Maybe it's a $10 gift. All of it would make a difference, get us closer to this goal getting met before time is up. Call 877-933-2484. 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
1: It's so exciting that we are now

0: much.
1: Come on. Right.
2: And so there's a need. 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I have a note from Louise on the text line. Louise, she got the grandmother reference right away. My reference to Timothy's grandmother.
1: Okay.
2: She got it right away, and she was yelling at the radio.
1: Oh, that's helpful.
2: Lois!
1: I love it.
2: So, there you go. And I love that.
1: A friend from Walnut Grove, Minnesota, thank you for your $50 a month gift. And you're known as Grandma, and you have three grandchildren and twins on the way.
0: Congratulations. That's exciting.
1: That's very exciting.
2: That's wonderful.
1: Can you ever know if they're paternal twins or identical twins? Or
2: What do you mean?
1: Well, I mean, in the womb.
2: Yes.
1: She said she got twins on the way.
2: Oh, yes, she can know.
1: Can you know if they're identical or paternal?
2: They can know. I think that that requires a test beyond what would normally be done.
1: Yeah, I guess so.
2: So, okay. I mean, I would say if it's not a high-risk pregnancy, she's not going to know until they arrive.
1: Yeah.
2: Yeah. I mean, she's going to know if it's a boy and a girl that, you know, they're not identical.
1: That's true.
2: And they're going to know that pretty quick.
1: They're going to know that pretty quick.
2: They're going to know that pretty quick. They look different. Yeah. I'm just saying.
1: They do.
2: I have some of each. And so I know the boys and girls look different. There you go. That's as far as I'm going to go on that.
1: I insist you stop. All right. 877-933-2484. We're just down to about 6 minutes, Wyatt. And I
0: think
1: right now at $1,850 away, it's going to be so fun to see what God does in the next 6 minutes.
0: Amen. And you can have a piece of that as well and play a role in that. And it seems like a bigger number, but if you break it down and give a gift at $40 a month, or like our friend from Walnut Grove, give $50 a month, all of a sudden we're that much closer. You could pledge an amount like Timothy did earlier in the hour at $1,000, and it gets us one step closer. 8 minutes left to get this need met, or the $5,000 that's on the table could go away. We're not saying it's going to, but it could. We got to get this met within the next 7 minutes. Call 877-933-2484. There's one person on the phone right now. Plenty of lines available. You could also go online at myfaithradio.com. But yeah, $1,850 in the next few minutes here. Let's not let the hour run out on us before this opportunity gets beyond us here. We're looking forward to hearing from you and having your gift doubled during our fall fundraiser here in the final hours of day three. What an opportunity.
1: And thank you to Evan from Amory, Wisconsin.
2: Hey, Evan, thank you.
1: Generous gift of $600 for his family to come and bow before the Lord, and that he would appear to them.
2: Amen.
1: Thank you for that. That prayer request, we will pray for that. And that's also great. That takes us down to $1,250.
0: Wow.
1: With about 6 minutes to go.
0: Come on. I
1: have great confidence that God's going to nudge people to help us get across the finish line.
0: Amen.
2: Do we have time for me to read a note from Jeannie on the
0: Yeah, about
2: line?
0: A minute 30.
2: She says, who could even begin to express our gratitude for the generous supporters far and wide and the challenge and the match donors? My heart is simply rejoicing. Please tell them how deeply we laud their generosity. I am called rah-rah by my grands because I am their biggest cheerleader. My sister-in-law is Grandma Pockets. You can guess why.
1: Grandma ATM.
2: Grandma Pockets.
1: Yeah, Grandma Pockets.
2: That's so sweet. Thank you, Louise, for sharing that, or Jeannie, for sharing that. And thank you for that note of appreciation for all of the generous donors to Faith Radio.
1: Amen, yeah. So with just a little bit of time left and $1,250 left, let's see what God does in this remaining minute. And then some. So Wyatt, take us out.
0: Yeah, so we have $1,250 remaining. Let's break it up like this. Maybe you can give a gift of $250. Maybe you can do Team 40 at $40 a month. Regardless, if you give a gift right now, it will be doubled. It will help us reach this goal of having $5,000 matched in this hour. But there's just minutes to get it done. Will you call 877-933-2484? We can never assume somebody else is going to do this. We got to step up sometimes and take action ourselves. And if Faith Radio has meant something to you, if you've been inspired, encouraged, challenged in your walk with the Lord because of something you heard on Faith Radio, would you consider giving a gift so that somebody else can experience that as well? $1,250 in the next couple of minutes. What is your

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4: Open the Bible with Colin Smith.
5: Abraham believed the Lord, and God counted it to him as righteousness. This tells us how we can come into a right relationship with God. Abraham believed God. He was saved by faith. He was saved in the same way as we are. He saw the day of Jesus Christ from a distance, and he believed. Now, of course, he didn't know the name of Jesus or the details of the cross, but Abraham looked forward to the promised deliverer in faith in the same way as we look back to Jesus in faith. It's by believing in the Lord Jesus Christ that we are made right with God. If you will believe in the Lord Jesus Christ today, then like Abraham, God will count you righteous.
4: Are you open to discovering what the Bible says about God? Then come to openthebible.org.
6: Reading from 1 Kings 18, verses 45 and 46. Meanwhile, the sky grew black with clouds. The wind rose. A heavy rain started falling, and Ahab rode off to Jezreel. The power of the Lord came on Elijah, and he ran ahead of Ahab all the way to Jezreel. This is Max Lucado. Elijah, the prophet who brought down fire, is now the prophet who brings down rain. Elijah, the prophet who knelt on Carmel in prayer, becomes the prophet who descends in a flurry. His action inspires us to do likewise. Lift up your eyes. Trust the promises of God. Apart from them, life will beat you up. But armed with them, you will weather any storm. How different our lives would be if we heeded the promises and not the problems. This is Max Lucado.
7: 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You cannot serve both God and money. 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

0: Welcome to day three of our fall fundraiser. I'm Bill Arnold with Susie Larson and Carmen LaBerge and Wyatt Morrell. And boy, this has been a phenomenal day. We just had a really, really fun hour.
1: Really fun hour.
0: Relative to grandmas and grandpas.
1: Grandmas and gramps and grumps.
0: Grams and grumps.
2: Yeah, that's right.
1: Yeah.
0: Fun. And Mormors and Carcars.
1: We should ask Susie if her grandchildren have a pet name for her.
0: Yeah, Susie, do they?
3: Grammy.
1: Okay. I am Carcar. For the newest set. I was just Grandma Carmen, and I still am for the first group. But this new set, they call me Carcar.
0: And Susie, what about your mom? What do they call her?
3: Grandma,
0: okay. Mm-hmm. Kind of old school, huh?
1: It's good. I like it.
0: But we had a very generous gift from Paul and Jan from Lino Lakes, Minnesota. They gave a gift of $2,400, which was the number we were away from reaching our goal.
1: Amen.
0: So, Jan and Paul, thank you so much.
3: And they've got twin sons in the womb.
0: Twin sons in the womb. 24 weeks.
1: Wow. Amen. I love that they already have names. They're already praying for Mateo and Pedro.
0: That's beautiful.
1: I love that. That's awesome.
3: I want to meet them too.
1: I know.
0: Yeah. So, and then Jean from Garretton, I don't know where Garretton is, if that's Minnesota, but $100 for each of my grandchildren. Jean. They call me Grandma Bean. Grandma Bean.
1: I love that.
0: And that's a gift of $500.
1: Thank you so much for that.
0: And Paula from Spearfish, South Dakota.
1: Woo-hoo.
0: Faith Radio is always a joy and guidance in my life. Thank you for that gift of $250. Who else do we thank?
1: All right, we got a special gift in honor of Addie Road. And that is so fun. So thank you for that gift. And then Jeannie, I'm reading it right.
2: Jeannie.
1: From Sturgis, South Dakota. Thank you for your $200 gift. Jeannie called us at 877-933-2484. We see your prayer request there and are absolutely lifting up your daughter and her surgery. And then we got a gift from Bridget from Port Washington, Wisconsin, $10 a month. So Bridget is getting that matched every month. 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And for your very generous increase of your monthly gift.
0: Amen.
1: What a wonderful, wonderful thing. So Bridget gave a monthly gift. 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So right now, monthly gifts of any size are being doubled. So I want to encourage you to consider a monthly gift. 877-933-2484.
0: Go ahead, Wyatt.
2: I was just saying, I don't think we got Carolyn yet from Minnetonka, right? Carolyn is checking in with that $50 gift. So I wanted to make sure we got her. And then Shay from Anoka, Minnesota said, thanks for all your talent. I just want to say it's all God. It's not us. It's him. It's the Holy Spirit. We never want to make it about us. It's all about him and his word. But thank you for that comment, Shay, and for your gift of $250. And then a bonus gift from a friend in St. Paul as well. My grandmother, Amelia, was the most praying person I knew. She used to pray all day long, even while cooking. Sorry to hear that she has passed away, but she is in heaven. And guess what? She is more alive today, right now in this moment than ever before down here on this earth. So
0: it
2: there
0: really
2: you go.
0: She really is in the prime of her life.
1: And if she Praise loved God. To cook, she's probably making that feast. Just saying. So good.
0: So thank you for your generous gift. And if you can become a monthly giver, your gift will be doubled. So please make that what your gift will be. We'd love to hear from you. 877-933-2484.
1: I was going to point to Susie.
0: Yeah, Susie, go ahead.
1: In the loop.
3: Oh, hey, I'm not raising my hand, but it's an honor to serve with you fine people. It's been a marathon. And I'm just still amazed. You know, when Kev, I told you yesterday when he was driving, listening to your hour, He came home and said, did I hear that right? That someone has stepped up and is matching every ongoing monthly gift. He just, first of all, could not believe the generosity. But secondly, he said, what a genius strategic way to motivate others to give. Because, you know, we celebrate every gift. We welcome every gift. We thank God for every gift. But the idea of an ongoing monthly gift, if even breaking your gift up, it means you're running the race with us. You're coming alongside us. And he said, it's just such a beautiful way to invite people for the long haul, the long game, you know, that long obedience in the same direction. So I just want to honor that friend of the ministry and say thank you for your incredible kingdom mindset and your generosity. And I just keep praying God will replenish your stores. And I want to say, Lord, thank you ahead of time for the people who are going to give in this hour. Two times now, where I'm coming in and you guys are going out, and you've said, or something like, I hear you in my ear saying something like, well, that started interesting. And like the 2 hours ago, Bill, you were like, you know, sometimes we have a slow start, but a quick finish. We'll see what happens. And you leave and you get this flurry of calls.
0: I know.
3: Still in your hour within moments. And then this last hour, same thing. You had a challenge and then you got a flurry at the very end of it. So I just feel like I want to say thank you, Lord, for every call that will come in this hour, for every call that every person that cares about the bigger kingdom story, that this is such important work. People are dying without you, Lord. People are barely hanging on. People are walking through the darkest seasons of their life. And maybe they are professing believers, but they are hurting so deeply and they need to hear a fresh word of hope. Thank you that we get the privilege of serving these dear people. So Lord, bless every person appointed and anointed to give. And we ask you to breathe faith and fresh life in them. In Jesus' name, amen.
0: Beautiful.
3: Amen.
0: Beautiful, amen. Susie.
4: Amen.
0: Just heard from a friend from New Brighton, Minnesota. Thank you for your gift of
1: $25.
0: It's a very generous gift. All gifts, all sizes. And if you are in a position where you can start developing a habit of giving, that's one of the most beautiful things. And Susie and Carmen, I think you'll probably agree that this family that has been so generous was generous from the beginning when they had nothing.
3: Oh, wow.
0: That's their history. So generosity is who they are. It's what they've always known and always done. And when you develop a habit of giving and a habit of generosity, that's when life becomes really joyful, I think.
4: I'm imagining that the folks that gave in honor of their grandchildren, they could actually like find a way to wrap that up at Thanksgiving and give that gift to their grandchildren and say, I did this for Faith Radio in your honor. And their grandkid is going to be like, well, what is that? Well, this is my investing in a ministry that I know is going to be around when you're asking the hard questions, when you're walking through a journey that I won't be here for, when you're experiencing things of the faith that, you know, I may no longer be here, but Faith Radio is going to be here. And I invested in the ministry in your name and on your behalf. I just think that like that generational investment. And I feel like our friends that are matching every monthly gift, that's the kind of spirit that they have. It's a generational, it's a learned muscle. It is a habit. They have a habit of generosity and they've been doing it for generations. And this is the current expression. And they really are desiring that that faith muscle, that good habit of giving be developed in a new generation. I just think it's wonderful.
0: That's a great idea, Karkar.
4: Yeah.
0: Usually Wyatt's got all the good ideas.
2: He's going to be calling you Karkar, by the way, for maybe the rest of the fundraiser, maybe longer than
4: it's
2: that.
4: Okay.
2: Who knows?
4: It's okay.
2: But yeah, that's going to stick.
4: It's a term of endearment.
2: Yeah, absolutely.
4: I, of course, when he says it, then I like see Liam and Rosemary. So they're two. So don't get offended if I treat you differently.
0: Yeah, it could have consequences, right?
4: You know, do you want a cookie? Like, that's like the, you know,
0: yeah,
4: have you washed your hands? Like, it's a, you know.
0: I get it. I get it. So thank you for joining our fall fundraiser. We'd love to have you participate in this hour, and we'd love for you to participate as a monthly giver, but it's entirely up between you and the Lord. Whatever the Holy Spirit is nudging you to give is wonderful. We celebrate every gift giver, but we're just so glad that we have this time together, this season of life where we are joined in the studio together. And we've been giving the marching orders to proclaim the gospel to everyone that we can. And right now we've got this digital platform, which allows us to reach into 180 countries, which is absolutely remarkable.
2: Yeah, it really is.
0: And we need your help. We need your support. We are listener supported, so we're not going to get canceled. many of the things we say would be considered hate speech in the world. Mm. And that's just what the gospel preaches. And let us know how you can help. 877-933-2484.
2: Well, Susie, as you know, doing anything alone, it's a lot more daunting than if you have somebody in it with you. So if you're training for a marathon, it's a lot more fun to train and run with somebody, right? Mm-hmm. If you're exercising, it's a lot more fun to do it with somebody. If you're at a Bible study, you're doing that together in community. And that's what's happening here during our fundraiser, is that this listener is saying, hey, I'm in it with you, okay? If you give a monthly gift, I'm in it with you. I'm going to match that gift. We're doing it together.
3: It's a beautiful thing. We're, you know, I would submit we can't become the people God dreams for us to be outside of community. We need community. We need confessional community, honest community, where the facade comes down and we are real and honest with our hopes, our dreams, and our hurts. And that's what we try to do every day on Faith Radio and all of our podcasts, all the outreach that we're going to do. You know, it's amazing. We weren't in Idaho. Now we are, and now we're sending Carmen. Here we are, Lord. Send Carmen. Thank you for that. She's going to meet you face to face. There's so many facets to the ministry that I think are just so interesting. And it's not random and it's not haphazard, you know, and all of them gather people in different ways. So Carmen's going to gather people with skin on, you know, you're going to be able to hug people and pray for them. And sometimes we do these live stream events and you got people from all over the world who can tune in where they wouldn't be able to with a local event. We do these text campaigns. Those go out all over the world. It's just, it's absolutely amazing the way that God has allowed us, because of the innovation of our team, to go to places and spaces where people are asking a lot of hard questions and feel alone in their faith. So would you join us and help us run this race because of the countless people who still don't know the truth and the hope of Jesus, or those that do but are still just barely hanging on because of the trial that they're walking through? Our vision, our mission is to lead people to Christ and to nurture people, believers, in their walk of faith through Christ-centered media. 877-933-2484. We really, really want to emphasize the ongoing monthly gift. 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Every ongoing monthly gift will be matched during the course of this fundraiser. And as Angie said last hour, it's not like it's matched for 1 month. It's matched for 12 months.
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0: Mm, and want to say hello and thank you to Chad from Shakopee,
4: hey,
0: Minnesota.
4: Chad.
2: Love that.
0: And you have a prayer request for your oldest son, Samson, to turn to Jesus. So we will pray for Samson. Beautiful name. Mm. And Chad, thank you for your gift of $100. That makes a big difference. We want all of you to participate, especially if you listen to Faith Radio and love the content and you love the programming and you listen a lot. We'd love for you to be a part of the giving family. And Susie, you've said in the past that a lot of the times there's a small percentage of people that fund the majority of ministries.
3: Mm-hmm. That's true in the West. I think it might be different in persecuted context because they live more like Acts 2. You know what I mean?
0: Beautiful,
3: they're all sharing resources because they're so desperate and they have to. But definitely across the board in the West, in both ministries and churches, that needle might have moved a little bit because there are a lot of people trying to really push for an awakening in the church in the area of generosity. But pretty steady it has been, about 7%. So I want you to imagine God's intent for ministries and churches to function on a certain budget, they're functioning on 7% of what God intends, because he intends for 100% participation, that all of us would be generous sowers. Why? Because God loved us so much that he gave his one and only son, and it didn't stop there. It could have. That could have been the only thing he ever gave us, and it would have been more than enough that Jesus would die for our sins to secure our eternity. It would have been more than enough, but he does not stop there. He gives new morning mercies every single day before you've even had a chance to blow it. He gives new, fresh compassion when you're struggling. His faithfulness never comes to an end. His love is steadfast and never lets up. He never forgets where you are. He gives and he keeps on giving. And that, because we are made in his image, it should be in our nature to give. But I think a lot of reasons most people don't is fear and scarcity. We don't think there's going to be enough. We don't think God's going to come through. And I just want to challenge you, if you can trust him with your eternity, surely you can trust him with your pocketbook. And I'm not talking about something I haven't walked through. Mm. I know it's hard, but it is a muscle. I mean, it's faith and it's a muscle. If you just start small, maybe you just do the $5 a month. Just get your toes wet, because it is, Carmen, the one area in the scriptures where Jesus says, you can test me in this one area, because he knows how hard it will be for us. Test me in this, he says, and see if I don't pour out the storehouses of heaven. Love to see your ongoing monthly gift or gifts of any size at 877-933-2484.
4: Lisa from Lake Lillian, Minnesota, is responding. Mm. And thank you, Lisa, so much for your $20 gift. That is a gift of trust, and we recognize that. And we thank you for entrusting that gift to us. God's going to certainly use it for his glory. I think that Paul, my producer of the Reconnect, he said earlier today, or reminded us earlier today, of that image of an apple and a seed. And you can see how many seeds are in an apple, but you can never see how many apples are in a seed. And so, Lisa, that's the way I think about your gift. Thank you for sowing your gift as a seed into the fertile soil of the Ministry of Faith Radio. I mean, God only knows how much fruit, what abundant harvest of righteousness he is going to produce through the seed that you planted by faith. So thank you so much for your gift.
0: We're just fruit hangers. Mm-hmm. God hangs fruit on us.
4: Ooh,
0: we don't produce the fruit, he does.
4: That's a true.
0: We're just the fruit hangers.
2: I like that.
0: Well, that's just what we are. No,
2: I've never thought of it that way, though.
0: Yeah.
2: Before. It's a good illustration.
4: It's a good illustration.
0: We can't go out and get the fruit. We can go out and be bold ambassadors for Christ. We can go out and be salt and light in a very broken world. And I know so many people that listen to Faith Radio, they come because they want to be better equipped to go do just that. Mm-hmm. They want to be more loving and invitational. They want to feel more confident in their understanding of God's word. They want to know when to take the conversation to the next level. It's something I want to learn how to do better and better each day. You know, I have some of these apologists on the show, and they coach me and they encourage me and they give me tools. People like Greg Kokel and Jay Warner Wallace and some of these people that are just so brilliant in apologetics.
2: Yeah, no, absolutely. Hey, Jim from Hutchinson, Minnesota, your $15 a month gift has been doubled. Thank you for that gift at myfaithradio.com.
0: Wow.
2: And that's an interesting prayer request right there. There's a connection with a guest on your show.
0: Yeah, yeah. Pray for all those at Boterra Recovery in Owatonna. Mm. And then Dr. Tim Walsh is the CEO of Boterra.
2: Yeah. Mm. So how about that? That's kind of a cool little connection, Jim. Thanks for that prayer request. Thank you for your gift. And thank you for that call, by the way. The phone just rang at 877-933-2484. Again, monthly gifts are going to be doubled. This is the final hour of day three of our fall fundraiser. We have another day tomorrow, then back to regular programming. But we are in the final hours, I guess, if you want to put it that way, of the fundraiser, if you think of it in that terms, because, you know, we'll be back tomorrow. But really, 24 hours from now, it'll be the last hour of the entire event. So we're coming up on the end, if you think of it. So don't wait. Don't think you could give a gift tomorrow. Maybe give that gift now. If this is the time you listen, a monthly gift will be doubled. 877-933-2484 online at myfaithradio.com. Susie, if you go back to Chad's message there in the prayer request for his son to turn to Jesus, we get a lot of those messages. I know that's something that's on your heart. It's on my heart as well, as I think about my nieces, my nephews, the younger generation. I mean, I want them to know Jesus. I want more of Jesus in the world. And that is something we are very committed to doing here at Faith Radio, is going and finding those prodigals and doing everything we can to at least introduce them to Jesus, and then we let the Holy Spirit do the work. But I know that's something you're passionate about.
3: Very, very much. And speaking of the different things that we offer in the way of content, is we do these text campaigns. I love this so much, and it's our innovative team. I didn't come up with this. We didn't come up with this. They did. Mm. Where they thought, what if we do a text campaign to people who are lonely? What if we do a text campaign to people who need some strength to learn how to stand strong in battle? What if we did a text campaign for those who want to know how to steward God's presence and navigate when he seems quiet? Well, we did a text campaign for those who have loved ones far from God. I recorded 15 short audios. They're about 2 to 3 minutes long. And I think 3,000 or 4,000 people have subscribed to those and listened to those and found some strength in those. Because when you have a loved one away from God, there's some of your own soul care you need to take care of. You got to remember who you are and that your identity is intact. Sometimes you have some people to forgive. Sometimes you need to remember to step away from the battle and get some rest. And you need to laugh and you know, don't postpone hope. So there's just different things like that on how to steward times when you got loved ones far from God. But that's the thing, Carmen, is there's just this plethora of resources that I don't think, if people just listen to the podcast or just listen to the live show, they might not know that there's multiple facets of content produced through Faith Media, Faith Radio, and we're only growing. There's only more innovative ideas that are coming behind the scenes.
4: 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One of the things that you'll find there is a conversation, a broadcast that Susie Larson did with Dr. Lee Warren on faith and neuroscience. And it's had more than 50,000 views. 50,000 people have watched Susie's conversation, watched and listened to Susie's conversation with Dr. Lee Warren. And when we talk about the new or innovative ways that Faith Radio, as Faith Media, is finding new ways to express the same content that you experience a day in and day out, live on the radio, and then repurposed or rebroadcast as podcasts, we are all now also now developing content for YouTube. And so thank you for the way that you have generously sown into the ministry in the past so that we've been able to say yes when God has said, come over here, come over here. 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And those people over here on YouTube, they need what's on offer from Faith Radio or Faith Media. And so thank you. 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And so we want to be over there delivering the same content that we're that you're getting through Faith Radio or through Faith Podcast. 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
3: Oh, just I was going to say this quickly. This speaks to the hunger for people. You know, that event with Dr. Lee was supposed to just be a live, and you know, a live audience event, like what you're doing in Idaho. And but because Dr. Lee comes on every month, people are like, "Will you please live stream it?" So, but their plan wasn't to do that initially. But you know, Justin, our ops manager, and others are so wonderful. They're like, "Let's find a way." If you look at the video, it is not quality video because he had to put it together. There wasn't great lighting, so video quality wise, it was just to do this as a service because people were asking for it. So the fact that there's 50,000 is only because people are so hungry for content that helps them. So behind the scenes, you need to know the studio that our friends are sitting in right now, I'm broadcasting from my studio, but they're all three together, is being revamped into a video podcast studio. So talk about quality. There will be lighting. There will be a table. I don't know if you've ever seen some of the like Focus on the Family shows where they're in a beautiful studio having a conversation. And so some hear it on radio, some watch it on YouTube. That's where we're going. And tell you what, that will make a difference because people are looking for that content and people are more visual than ever before. So we're looking for some wonderful monthly gifts. Wonderful ongoing monthly gifts. Maybe you're a $10 ongoing, but maybe you're a $500 ongoing monthly gift. We are rounding the stretch. We see the finish line. It's just out in front of us. And Carmen made an incredible point yesterday that if you're waiting for the big kabang, if you're waiting for the big thing in the final finish, the big thing happened at the beginning when a humble, quiet, generous soul said, "I will match every ongoing monthly gift through the course of the fundraiser." That's our big thing.
4: That's the big thing.
3: In addition to that, it's a big thing. And it is a big thing. Up to 100,000 a month for a year.
4: Ooh.
3: That's a pretty big thing. Mm. So that's why we are pushing these ongoing monthly gifts because the cap is 100,000. So I wonder how close we could get to that. We would so love to hear from you. How about an ongoing monthly gift? Here's that number, 877-933-2484.
0: And we all love what we do here. And as I talk to believers, other believers about evangelism, I think I've come to a couple of conclusions. We have to love the lost. We have to feel compassion for them. And we have to see it as an urgency. And we have to let our faith be in action. If we really believe the gospel is the power of God unto salvation, we will share it with people. And if we really believe in a Christless eternity, if we really believe in hell, we will want to tell others about Christ so they can escape it. And I feel that urgency every time I come into the studio. I want people to know Jesus. If they are on the fence, or they're kicking the tires, or they've discovered Faith Radio because they did a Google search, I want them to hear a clear presentation of the gospel. I want to take action. I want people to say, I heard the gospel clearly and I want to receive it. And then I want to show up the next day. I want to grow in my faith and grow in my understanding of God's word. That's how I'm going to be turned into the man or woman Jesus wants me to be. So with that as a mission, we just want to celebrate you and your support, because this is what we're doing for 4 days this fall, this week. We're wanting to hear from you. I want to say thanks to Eloise W. from St. Paul, Minnesota.
4: Thank Eloise. Thank you, Eloise.
0: There's an upgrade. 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
4: So it's going to be doubled. So Eloise, thank you so much for that. Hey, it is the third day of the Faith Radio Fall Fundraiser. So why don't you give a third day gift? When you think of the third day, what do you think about? I think about the resurrection of Jesus Christ
2: from
4: the
2: 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Amen.
4: So why don't you give a gift of resurrection love, of resurrection hope, in honor and celebration of the resurrection of Jesus Christ? 877-933-2484. 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
2: You're all over it, Carmen. 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
0: We're so glad to be back with you. It is day three of our fall fundraiser. God is in control. Nothing and no one can stop God's plans from happening.
4: Amen.
0: And that's one of the beautiful things we see here at Faith Radio and Faith Media is there is really not only an explosion of opportunities, but the footprint that God has blessed this organization with, we're reaching all over the world right now, which is a far cry from when we started 77 years ago.
4: Beautiful are the feet of them who bring good news.
0: Yeah.
4: And we want those feet to be big.
0: Yeah, and God is in control. It might be different to our plans. You may have plans, but God's plan for you might be different. And his plan is not to harm you, but to prosper you. Mm. So just let us know how you can participate in this fall fundraiser. For 4 days in the fall, we ask without apology for your support. And we'd love to hear from you. And especially if you can get into the habit of saying, I want to be a monthly giver. And that way your gift will be doubled. And you can start that relationship with us if you've never given by calling. And one of the students in the call center will answer and pray with you. And it'll only take a couple of minutes to get set up.
4: So apparently there's been a little confusion. Not everybody understood that the monthly gift is being matched for the whole year. So you're going to give a monthly gift and this friend is going to match that monthly gift for the whole year. Not just the gift that you're giving this month, but every month of the year. So it's you're making a commitment to give that gift each month for a year, and they are committing to match your monthly gift for the year. That's incredible. Mm. So maybe you missed that. Some folks missed that in terms of understanding what was going on. And so Eloise, who is now giving $42 a month, it's not just that her $42 is getting met this month. This friend is matching that $42 every month for 12 months. So there's an opportunity for you to give generously over the course of the year and to have the entirety of that gift matched. Maybe that changes the way you're thinking about giving your gift and the amount that you're thinking about giving. Could you give $100 a month? Over 12 months, you'll give $1,200, but the impact to the ministry is going to be $2,400 because a friend is going to match your monthly gift every month. Amazing, right? Incredible.
2: Wow.
4: So I just want to encourage you to think about a monthly gift because that monthly gift is being matched not just right now, but for the whole year. 877-933-2484.
2: So if you put it in terms of Team 40, $40 a month, that equals $480 a year. That is what is being matched. Not just the 40 this month, but the 40 for the entirety of the year, which equals 480.
4: Yep.
2: So to your point, Carmen, this is something that's going to have a lasting impact the entire year. 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
4: It's incredible.
2: It's unheard of. We have not had anything like this during our fundraisers in the past where someone has wanted to double every monthly gift, but here we are. Let's take advantage of that. If you were planning on giving, would you consider a monthly gift and have it doubled? Call 877-933-2484. You can also give online at myfaithradio.com. Really in the final minutes of our fall fundraiser, the third day that is. We'll be back tomorrow, but this is the final 30 minutes of day three of the fall fundraiser, and we would love to hear from you.
3: You know, there's something important in these days as we walk with God, and that is to be discerning of the times, you know, like the sons of Issachar, they understood the times and knew what to do, and to discerning of opportunities, you know, and I remember a number of years ago, I interviewed a guest who did a lot of mission work, global mission work, and I don't remember which country it was, but it was somewhere in Africa that suffered incredible persecution by the government constantly. And then something happened that caused the government to turn away from that issue because they, I don't know if they were being attacked by militia. Something was happening to upend the government, so they took their hand or their foot off the gas as far as persecuting Christians. The Christians there discerned, wait, they're not putting the pressure on us like they do. We don't know how long this is going to last. Let's make hay while we can. So they privately, secretly planted more churches. They quickly discipled more people. They just thought, we have a window of time. Let's go for it. Let's do it. And I was so wrecked by that because this is a number of years ago. I'm thinking, are we in the West that awake? Because we have freedom. But to phone it in as if we're always going to have freedom is presumptuous, right? Mm. And we have a generous person. So I'm discerning an opportunity here who's saying every single ongoing monthly gift is doubled to the end of the fundraiser. We don't know about next fundraiser, but we got this right now. I want you to discern an opportunity. I would say, Carmen, that I think the people who are going to have the most fun in their walk of faith in these dark days are those whose discerner is turned on, where they're noticing opportunities and they're responding accordingly. They're not sleeping. They're waiting. They're watching. The devil, he's looking for opportunity all the time. Shouldn't we just as much, if not more, be looking for opportunity?
4: So before we started this morning, during the reconnect, you know, we prayed ardently, as we always do, before every day and before every hour. But we did not expressly pray a prayer of protection over the text line. And so I think the enemy thought, aha, I have, I see
0: opening.
4: I got an opening. And so stuck is like, you know, his paw in there. And so live on air, we prayed because the text line was like dysfunctional. And so people couldn't, if you text the word give, nothing was happening. We couldn't read it on our side. And so we prayed live on air that God would intervene, that God would, you know, just anyway. And before the prayer had ended, Holly on our team had figured out how to reset, refresh, whatever, and it was working again. Wow. And we declared that as something that God directly intervened to make happen. Mm-hmm. And so I do think that when you say discerning the opportunities, there's also the guarding of your heart, the discerning of the ways that the enemy is looking for a way in. I just think that there's, when you use the term discernment, like that was one of the things. And then giving God his glory when he does something. Like, like saying out loud, like God is present. God is real. God is active. God is powerful. God is working. Like, let's lay claim to it when it happens. That's so that right. God gets his glory in the land of the living.
3: And one last thing I'll say to that, I'm going to give the number here, 877-933-2484. Please call or get online with your best gift now. We're on the home stretch of our fundraiser. I've learned this the hard way, that there's a huge difference between relying on God and presuming upon God. You know, or showing up and just sort of assuming he's going to bless everything you do. That is, again, something the Israelites did in the Old Testament. But to fear God enough to say, Lord, we know we have an enemy. And we know he goes after technology. So we're covering this right now in the name of Jesus. That is powerful. And again, that's what keeps you, as you say, guarding your heart and discerning the times and even discerning what enemy strategy might come against you. We'd sure love to hear from you. 877-933-2484. I do have a quick correction. So when you've got someone who's giving an ongoing monthly gift, let's say they've already done that, and then they upgrade, like Eloise did. So great of her to do this. She had a $40 regular donation already in play. She upgraded to $42. The match, the friend who's matching all of
4: we don't know.
3: Gifts,
4: you're asking a secret math question. We don't know.
3: No, I'm saying, no, I do know this.
4: Oh,
3: so
4: good.
3: That there, she's only going to match the upgrade. She's not going to match the whole amount.
4: Got
3: because
4: it.
3: That's already been committed. So whatever the new commitment is, on an ongoing monthly, that's what will be matched, just to be clear.
4: Super helpful.
3: 877-933-2484.
0: I like the topic of biblical discernment, too, and understanding the times. And I think we have to make sure we don't confuse awareness with fear. Maybe you just need a little dose of courage today. Because starting a new habit always requires a lot of energy, and usually a lot of emotion is attached to it. And we're just trying to encourage you to say, I can make a monthly gift to Faith Radio, and I'm not going to overthink it. I'm going to trust God for the outcome. And maybe you just need a little bit of courage. So we want to give you that courage and that comfort, and don't let the times control your heart. Let your thinking lead.
4: It's so good.
0: That's all I got.
3: That's great.
2: I mean, I don't want to be the one to follow that up, so I'll give the phone number, 877-933-2484. And how about this? Okay, this is a pretty impressive gift here from, I can't read it from here. It has an update on my screen. Is that Lois?
4: Yeah, Lois. That's from Wisconsin Dells.
2: How about that? Lois went called and gave a monthly pledge of $150 a month.
4: Thank you, Lois.
2: Lois, that is absolutely incredible. She says, very grateful for their program. Such a gift. Well, we're grateful for you. And that gift has been doubled just so you know, an incredible impact into the ministry. Thank you so much for your support. Again, you can be next. That number is 877-933-2484. And there's no limit right now. If you give $200 a month, it would be doubled. Team 40 at $40 a month, that's doubled as well. We really want you to consider those monthly gifts with what is on the table right now. 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
3: Wow.
4: Like, right? So if you were planning to give $10,000, would you right now make a $1,000 a month commitment? If you could give $10,000 today, you can give $1,000 a month over the course of a year. Like, that is within your stewardship, your management to do. And so I just want to encourage you to consider thinking that way. There are some listening right now who really need to be challenged to give out of their wealth. I know there are folks who are absolutely giving out of all that they have, and the $2 is what they have, and that is the right size gift for you. But there are also people listening for whom $1,000 a month is the right size gift. And if that's you, and you could give out of your wealth, it would be a wonderful blessing. And it would bless the person who has said, hey, I am willing to match up to $100,000 a month in monthly giving. It's going to take some sizable monthly gifts to even get close to that kind of generosity. And so if you could give $1,000 a month, could you do that now? 877-933-2484.
0: I love that, Wyatt. I love that. Wyatt and Carmen and Susie, we're at a place in our fall fundraiser where we do need to ask boldly for some of these bigger gifts, because you have not because you ask not.
4: Yeah.
0: And sometimes you can suggest to people what amount to give, but it's so personal. It's between them and the Lord and their personal finances and their family and everything else. But if you give them the idea that we would love to receive a gift of that size, there's somebody out there that can answer that call. It's great.
4: Well, and if you're waiting for the big thing, this is the big thing.
0: This is the big thing.
3: Right.
0: Yeah, it's happening right now.
4: The big thing is happening right now. Mm-hmm. 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
2: 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It's $40 a month. When you give at that level, and it is a monthly gift, it will still be doubled. And as a thank you, we're going to send you this Heather Cool Blue long sleeve t-shirt. It says, "For God so loved," right across the front of it. It comes from John chapter 3, verse 16. And then there's a little picture of the world, if you will, on there as well, because that is why God sent his son, so that he could come and give eternal life to anyone who would accept him as their Lord and Savior. If you believe in him, anyone who believes in him can have a whole and lasting life. That's the message we want to get out there to as many people as possible. And so as a thank you, we would send you this t-shirt or this long sleeve t-shirt to hopefully get more people's attention, and then they can start asking questions, and it gives you an opportunity to start a conversation with them. So that's what we would give you if you give at the Team 40 level, $40 a month, and your gift would also be doubled when you go online at myfaithradio.com.
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0: I'd love to hear it.
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4: Diane. 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
2: 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Here is Diane.
9: I knew I was saved, but I didn't know I was loved. My father died when I was 14 and always felt I didn't have a father. And it wasn't until Faith Radio that I come to learn that my Father God is my Father and that He loves me. Faith Radio has been such a blessing to my life, and I just want to share it to others, to everyone, because there were dark times, there were challenges, there was a lot of healing that had to happen. There were many times while driving and feeling God washing my heart, my emotions, everything. It was just so beautiful. The biggest change in my spiritual walk has been within this last year that I have come into contact with this ministry. I am so Faith Radio now. It's the highlight of my day and living life now from that perspective that God loves me. I am not worthless. I am not all those things I used to think. And it's because of His mercy and His grace.
0: Oh, is that beautiful?
4: Isn't that beautiful?
0: That Precious. Is beautiful. Mm-hmm. Wow. I want to say thanks to Juanita from Jefferson City, Missouri. She gave $10 a month. So thank you for that. Thank you for going monthly and giving us a chance to have that gift doubled.
4: And for the very first time. She's never given to Faith Radio before. And so, Juanita, thank you so much for coming off of the sidelines, passive listening to active giving. You're now a part of making stories like the one we just heard from Diane. You're now a part of making those stories of transformation happen.
0: Mm-hmm.
4: People all over feel very disconnected from the love of the Father.
0: Mm.
4: They feel alone. They feel shame. The world has told them all kinds of lies. And we're here to declare the truth of the gospel that God loves you. God loves you. God Yes. loves you so much that He sent His one and only Son. That if you would believe in Him, you would not perish, but have everlasting life. That's how much God doesn't just love the world. That's how much God loves you. Mm. You. And we love having the opportunity to declare that. We love coming alongside friends like Diane, and over the course of time, how God actually meets them through this ministry and woos them to Himself and heals their wounds, their father wound, maybe most of all. I just love that. And so, Juanita, you are now a part of making that happen. Mm. Thank you so much for sowing $10 a month into this ministry. We've got a friend who's going to match your $10 every month for the next year. So, Juanita, thank you for that gift. Could you be the next person to give a monthly gift? 877-933-2484. Juanita's doing what she can do. She can do $10 a month. What can you do? 877-933-2484.
0: I'm guessing you can do something.
4: Yeah. Absolutely. Yeah,
0: I'm guessing you can. And if you have never given before, let's get that generosity muscle going. Mm. That's a great habit to be into, a monthly giving. I think it is one of the easiest ways, I think, to give. When I give monthly, I find myself having it just come out of my bank account every month, and I just go, wow, it's fantastic.
4: Yeah, it gives you also an opportunity. I like the rhythm of every month because it also gives you an opportunity then to pray for the ministry when you see that.
0: Absolutely.
4: You know, when you feel that little tap on your account, right?
0: Yeah.
4: You see it, and it's an opportunity for you to pray for the ministry. It's an opportunity maybe for you to check in with us and maybe see what new resources are available or check out what's on the prayer line. Opportunities for you to engage with us afresh and anew every single month. We're very mindful of you, and we appreciate that you would be mindful of us once a month. You could pray for us every time that withdrawal is made from your account and transferred to ours. We just thank you so much. 877-933-2484.
3: You know, I've been talking for years because that line, I knew I was saved. I didn't know I was loved is part of my testimony. I've been saying it for years. And so to hear her say that just moved me to tears because I keep going back to Wyatt a few days ago was talking about our mission is to lead people to Christ and nurture believers in their walk of faith and their faith through Christ-centered media. And you did a beautiful job, Wyatt, again, making the distinction that both of these are part of the mission and they're both important. Because I would submit to you, and I believe this so strongly, many, many, many people have a right theology around salvation. They know they're saved. They don't know they're loved. And I'm telling you, it's not just so you can feel good about yourself, although it matters that you live loved.

0: testimony meant a whole lot to me, and I pray it means a lot to you as well. We're on the home stretch. One more full day after this. We're just in the final minutes of our third day. And so we would love to close this hour out strong. I would love to see some sizable gifts, a 5K, a 2K, a 3K, just because it's been a little bit slow and we need to keep the pace going so we can keep growing. 877-933-2484. Just remember, if you like Carmen said, I love what she said. If you're going to give a $10,000 gift, break it up to an ongoing monthly gift, because a gift that size getting doubled really propels us forward. 877-933-2484.
1: And if you're doing a fundraiser, the letter K is a very happy letter. Don't you agree?
0: K is a good
2: commas.
0: Letter.
2: Commas in
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1: And K's.
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1: Yes, the commas and K's show.
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1: 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And maybe you're in a place where you can't give right now, but you're praying for us, and that makes a huge difference in the life of this ministry, because we do everything based on prayer. 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We love this time together with our listeners, but we also love to go back to studying God's Word and having great interviews and conversations with people that are helping you grow in your faith. But for today, with only a few minutes left, are you in a place where you can make a gift to help us close out this hour strong? You might just still be commuting in your car, getting home from work, or you're busy making dinner, but can you pause and send a gift to 877-933-2484? 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So that's the big happy news.
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0: Dr. Warren Wiersbe, one of my favorites, says many people are excited about going to heaven. Not many people are ready to meet Jesus, because when you do meet Jesus, there is a day of account, and you don't want to have a false sense of security. If you've not trusted him for salvation, bend your knee, trust him as Lord, confess your sin, and accept his free gift. If you do know him, walk intimately with him. That's all I want to say. God bless you.
1: Yeah. I had Dr. George Barna on the show, I think it was last week, and he was talking about his research. They did a survey of 40,000 sermons where they could just put it through the AI. And out of the 40,000 sermons that were evaluated and reviewed, only 3% talked about sin.
3: Wow.
0: 3%. Wow.
1: Yeah.
0: What?
1: Yeah, it's really shocking. So we need to make sure that we are telling everyone here that we are sinners in need of a Savior. So I just want to say, the grace of the Lord Jesus be with God's people. Amen.
3: Amen. 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
3: 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I believe that God is looking for people that want Him bad enough. It's about the glory of God, about the purposes of His kingdom, to say, here I am, Lord. I will not give up. Use me, Lord.
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4: 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I take great delight in supporting missionaries and giving food to feed the poor. 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
6: The Bible says you must each decide in your heart how much to give. 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
9: Why did God choose those people to be your parents? Regardless of whether they were good, bad, or terrible parents, God chose them. Why? Because they had just the DNA to create you. And God was more interested in creating you than in their parenting skills. So, I'm not saying honor their sin. The Bible doesn't say that. The Bible doesn't say honor their abuse. The Bible doesn't say honor their neglect. You don't have to, you have to honor the fact that God chose them, because without them, you wouldn't exist. And God was more interested in making you than he was how well a parent they were. Number five, whoever I marry must not be selfish. Not selfish. Why? Proverbs 28:25 says this: selfish people cause trouble. Would you circle that, star it, underline it, put an arrow toward it? Selfish people cause trouble. So you just look in your dating. Does he ever open the door for you? Do they only talk about themselves when you're together? You know, when somebody talks about themselves a day, sometimes that's fascinating. It's kind of cute. It's kind of interesting. After you get married, it wears off real quick. Okay. Can you talk about something else besides your hair or your car or your dream or, you know, can you talk about anything else? The Bible says selfish people cause trouble. The number one cause of conflict in marriage, when you boil it all down, you say, how do you keep conflict out of marriage? Simple, get rid of selfishness. Conflict comes because I want what I want, you want what you want, we're both selfish, and neither one of us are willing to budge. It's immaturity. It's selfish. And the more unselfish I am, then the more we're going to get along, the more unselfish you're going to be, because it responds back to each other. Don't go with an unselfish, with a selfish man. Proverbs 18, verse 1. People who do not get along with others are only interested in themselves. They will disagree with what everyone else knows is right. Don't point at them right now, please. People who don't get along with others, only interested in themselves, they'll disagree with everybody knows right. They make their living by being opposite. Don't selfish. Now, the next one. This one may surprise you, but it's a non-negotiable. The person I marry cannot be greedy. That's what the Bible says. I'm only teaching you what the Bible says. And if you want a peaceful marriage, you want a successful marriage, don't marry a greedy man. Don't marry a greedy woman. Proverbs 15:27. A greedy man does what? Brings trouble to his family. I would encourage you maybe to do a study on this. The damage that greed does to love, the damage that greed does to marriage, the damage that greed does to children, it does to families. If you marry a greedy spouse, you will be in debt your entire life. You will always be in debt because they will always spend things, money they don't have, to buy things they don't need, to impress people they don't even like. You will always be in debt in your marriage if you marry a greedy person, because they don't know how to live within a budget. They don't know how to live on less. I got to have it, and I got to have it now. I'm going to live within my means, even if I have to charge it. Proverbs 23, verse 6 takes it even more blatant. Don't eat at the table of a stingy person. I guess that means not going out to dinner. Don't eat at the table of a stingy person. Don't hang out with those kind of people. Now, one of the clearest signs of emotional health, this is now we're getting on the opposite side, is the opposite of the last two, selfish and greedy. Bible says, run from that. If you see selfishness, she's always talking about her. She's only interested in her. He's only interested in him. Or they're greedy. They're very materialistic. If they're very materialistic, the Bible says run. The opposite of that, two of the ultimate signs of emotional health are generosity and kindness. Generosity and kindness. And so that's the next one. Clearest sign of emotional health is they must be generous and kind. Are they generous and are they kind? Now, why do I want to marry somebody who's generous? Why is that important? Why do I want to marry somebody who's kind? Well, look at what the Bible says. A generous man will prosper. Do you want to marry a guy who prospers? Then you better marry a generous man. A generous man will prosper. He who refreshes others will himself be refreshed. They're also far easier to get along with. But also kindness. Proverbs 11:17. A kind-hearted woman gains respect, and a kind man benefits himself. But cruel people bring trouble. There's that word again, trouble, on themselves. Notice, greed brings trouble. Selfishness brings trouble. Bitterness brings trouble. Addictions bring trouble. But generosity and kindness, that brings benefit. It brings prosperity. It brings respect. Now, I only got time for one more. An emotionally healthy person tells the truth. Tells the truth. An emotionally healthy person tells the truth. Proverbs 20, verse 7. Why do I want to marry a person who tells the truth? Because the Bible says this. A righteous person lives on the basis of his integrity, and his children will be blessed even after he is gone. You want your children to be blessed? Then you marry somebody who tells the truth. Now, why is this so important? Everybody look up here. Love is based on trust, and trust is based on truth. If you don't tell me the truth, I can't trust you. And if I can't trust you, how can I love you? Guys, if you lie to a girl that you're dating, you're gonna lie to your wife later on. Girls, if a guy's lying to you about what he's doing right now, he's gonna lie to you even more when he's married. I'm doing this because I wanna protect you. Don't marry somebody who doesn't have integrity. But when you find somebody who's got integrity, the Bible says that's gonna bring blessing not only on you and your marriage, but on your kids too, even after they die. Now, did you notice in this entire list, there was not one word about appearance? Did you notice that? Not one word about how they look, how sexy. You know, is she Susie Swivel Hips? You know, I mean, a hunk of burning love, all right? Now, our culture teaches the exact opposite what the Bible teaches. Our culture teaches you that the number one thing you need in marriage is you need to be sexy. You need to be good looking. Our entire society is built on the idea that you marry somebody beautiful. And that if you marry somebody who is attractive, then your marriage is going to be great. And you're going to be happy. And they're going to meet every need in your life. Now, friends, if that were true, the marriages that would last the longest would be Hollywood marriages. Because they're all better looking than all of us. It has zero to do with the success of your marriage. Because I hate to tell you this, you're not going to stay sexy forever. Unless you're me. All right. Now, the Hollywood myth is that all you need to get married is romantic feelings, sexual attraction, want to get rid of your loneliness, and then that'll be it. Everything will be great. No, it won't. Those are not the reasons to marry. You may be tired of being noticed. are not noticed and you want to be noticed. Somebody pays you a little attention. You think, well, I should marry this person. They're paying me attention. No. Do you have spiritual unity? Do you have life purpose compatibility? Are they emotionally healthy? These aren't reasons enough to marry. She's good looking and paying me attention. I could probably get a baboon to do that too. You say, well, come on, Rick. I'm not sure if I'll ever find anybody who fits this. Oh, really? I did. And you can too. When Kay and I got married, Leonard Ravenhill, who was a great preacher of the previous generation, sent us a wedding card. I've never forgotten. He said this, God always gives his best to those who leave the choice to him. Amen. I wanted God's best in my life, and I got it. And I wasn't going to settle for somebody who was... When I was in school, I was pretty popular. I was class president every year and student body president. From eighth grade, seventh grade, through my freshman year of college, I was president every single year. I was a party animal. And I dated a lot of really cute girls. Any of them would have been disastrous. Would have been disastrous for me. Because we didn't have these issues. And to build it simply on sexual attraction, the feeling of being noticed, the fear of loneliness, wanting to be loved, we share a lot in common, we're having fun. Those are all great things, but they're not enough to build a marriage on. And that's why every one out of every 2.5 marriages ends in divorce. I want to remind you again, a bad marriage is 1,000 times worse than staying single. Now, as we've gone through this list, some of you may have realized you're currently dating somebody who would be a disaster to marry. What do you do? Run, that's right, run. The fact is, the longer you date somebody, the more painful it's going to be to break up. I would encourage you to try to figure out in the first 2 dates, do they fit this situation here? Any of these here? Look for these things. So I would suggest that maybe on some of your early dates, you spend more time talking than you do watching a movie. Because if you get into a relationship over a long period of time, the longer you're in it, the more painful it's going to be to get out of it. Anybody want to agree with that one? Yeah. The longer you're in it, the more painful it is to get out of it. So you want to find out quickly, do we have spiritual unity? Eh. We got purpose unity? Eh. Emotionally healthy? I mean, he's got biceps, but forget it, man. That's about all he's got. Okay. All right, he dresses nice. Yeah, well. Let me give you some ending advice. Proverbs 6, look here on the screen. This is a passage actually talking about financial commitment, but it applies here too. If you have trapped yourself in an agreement called dating, and you're caught by whatever you said, quick, get out of it immediately. Swallow your pride. Go and get your name released. Don't put it off. Do it now. Don't rest until you do. Shoot, blame me. Pastor Rick told me to do it. I don't mind being the heavy. Proverbs 28:23 on the screen. In the end, people appreciate frankness more than flattery. So what I suggest you do is you don't keep prolonging a relationship that you know is going nowhere. If you know it's going nowhere, don't continue it. Well, I won't have anybody to take me out on Friday night. A bad marriage is 1,000,000 times worse than not going out on Friday night. And the longer you're in a relationship, the more difficult it's going to be to get out of it. Does that make sense? So kind of size them up quickly. Write these down. Put them on a little card. Pull them out the first date. Let me ask you this question. Do you have uncontrolled anger? No, I don't. Are you selfish? Can we talk about me? Are you greedy? Would you pick up the tab? You can figure this one out pretty quick. You don't have to be that blunt, but if you want to get married, God bless you. The Bible says, he who finds a wife findeth a good thing. It's a good blessing. It is a blessing. It's a blessing of God. You need to begin a personal relationship with Jesus Christ yourself. If you haven't done that, you need to start there. You need to get spiritually connected to God. Get that third leg of the stool already in your life. And then I want to challenge all of you tonight to commit yourselves to God's standard. I will not let oceans of emotion sway me into making a stupid decision. I mean, given the right situation, as I said, you can get a quiver in your liver. That thrills me. And you fall in love with the idea of being in love. But don't make a stupid decision. Don't date until your own emotional hurts are healed, or at least in the healing process. I remember marrying a couple many, many years ago here at Saddleback. And about 5 years later, we had them over for dinner. And the woman told me, she said, you know, Rick, when I walked down that aisle in that white dress, she said, I had no idea that I was carrying an entire bag of emotional garbage on my back. And I took all that garbage into a marriage. Friends, marriage does not create problems. It reveals them. Amen. You need to write that one down. Marriage doesn't create problems. It reveals them. The problem was already there in you or in your boyfriend or girlfriend. It was already there. And the more you can deal with it before you get married, the happier your marriage is gonna be, the more God-honoring it's gonna be, the more fulfilling it's gonna be. And you will have that deep soul intimacy that is personal, it is relational, it is sexual, it is spiritual. It is the oneness that comes from being unified in our relationship to God, our relationship to our purpose, our relationship to our calling, our relationship to each other. Discover and clarify your mission first. Get involved in a church. If you're not a part of Saddleback Church, welcome. We welcome you to be a part of Saddleback now. You're not gonna go find what you want sitting at home, and you're not gonna go find it in a singles bar either. Go slow. Find out all you can about their family background. And then once you've decided to get married, get premarital counseling. There's so much more I could say, but our time's up. Let's bow our heads. Father, we've got all kinds of needs represented here in this place. We've got some marriage couples who are struggling with their relationships. There are single adults who've been hurt in a previous marriage. There are those who'd love to be married, but the opportunity hasn't arisen. Regardless of our situation, help us to realize that what we need most is to turn to you, Jesus, and follow your instructions. Help us to realize we always create unnecessary problems when we ignore what you tell us to do. And it's very clear what you've told us to do, who to avoid in life. And there are marriages that are represented here tonight that are hurting because there's no spiritual oneness. But there are also a lot of single adults here who have the ache of loneliness in their heart. I love them, Lord. This church loves them. We love them. And I thank you for bringing them to our church family. And as a pastor of this flock, I ask you to bring healing to my flock. Bring healing to those of my family here who are hurting. And bring hope to those who feel hopeless right now of ever getting married. You are a miracle-working God. And I ask you to make some miraculous changes in people's lives and in their relationships today. And for those who need the courage to end a relationship that's going nowhere, help them to speak the truth in love. that in the end, people appreciate frankness more than flattery. Now you pray. Say, Father, I need your help in my relationships. First, I need you to work on me. So we've gone through this list. There's some stuff I need to work on. You know where I'm insecure. You know where I ache. You know where I hurt. You know where I need to heal and change. And you know the needs that only you can meet in my life. And I want to trust you to be my Savior, not some man and not some girl. I want to trust you to be my Savior, not anybody else. Help me to clarify my life purpose, the reason you put me on this earth. Help me to build spiritual partnerships, to connect with other believers. Thank you for bringing me to this great church family. If you're married here tonight, I ask you to just pray, Lord, help me to build spiritual oneness with my spouse. And for those of you who are single, say, Lord, today I commit to your standards for choosing a mate. If I ever decide to marry, I want to do it your way and on your terms. And I pray this in Jesus' name. Amen.
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10: There are nearly 8 billion people on this planet, and God wants us to reach every one of them with the gospel. Jesus said, "Go and make disciples of all nations, baptizing them in the name of the Father and the Son and the Holy Spirit, and teaching them to obey everything I've commanded you. And surely I'm with you always to the very end of the age." That's called the Great Commission. It often seems like mission impossible, but if we'll work together to fulfill the Great Commission, God will turn it into the Great Completion. You know, the Bible says that in heaven, an enormous crowd of people from every race, every tribe, every nation, and every language will one day stand before Jesus Christ to worship him. That's in Revelation chapter 7, verse 9. And that's why I'm asking you, friends, to partner with Daily Hope by becoming a partner in hope. 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
11: 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Mike, what's going on right now? We got a fundraiser or something happening?
12: We do. Yeah,
11: really?
12: We do.
11: How about that? Okay, well, that's news to me. No, I'm just kidding. It is our fall fundraiser. We are both well aware of what's going on, and we want you to be aware as well. We are fully listener-supported, as you maybe heard me just say, which means that your gifts, your support, allows us to do what we do every single day. So whether it's listening to us on one of our radio signals, it's podcasting something, or even going to our digital pages and following us there, all of it's possible because of you. And Mike, because of that, so many lives are changed. You work specifically with our podcasting department. And I know there are a lot of people that comment on that and the content that they take in there. They mention how life-changing it is.
12: Yes. And again, it's all because of you and the way that you support this. We share stories of God at work. And here is a response to those stories.
11: Yeah, let's hear it.
12: This person says, I'm so excited for these stories. I became a Christian at 21 after growing up in a home where God was never really talked about.
11: Oof.
12: Except as a swear word. My mom kept a zipped Bible by her bed, but I could tell it was never opened. We only went to church once, and faith was never part of our conversations. As a teenager, though, a seed was planted when I went to a couple of Christmas Eve candlelight services with a friend. Both times, something touched my heart, but I had no idea what to do with it or how to learn more about God. Wow. Now, this is kind of a wow God story.
11: Yeah, no kidding.
12: Even now, while I know some scripture and have knowledge about God, I don't always feel connected to him. I don't always hear his voice or feel close to Jesus. That's why these stories mean so much. They give me hope and encouragement. I plan to listen to all of them and learn how to hear from God and grow a closer relationship with him. Thank you.
11: Yeah, that's tremendous. So that's a part of the Wow God Stories podcast, correct?
12: That
11: they're commenting on there. And that's just one of the many podcasts that we offer because of your support. That's a real testimony. That's a real person whose lives is being changed by listening to something that Faith Media, Faith Radio has to do with. So that's what it means to that listener. That's why it's important. And that's what it can mean to somebody else when you give your gift right now. 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
18: 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I'm waiting on you.
17: This is the Alternative Broadcast, featuring the timeless biblical teachings from the archives of Dr. Tony Evans. Patience is one thing when you know the finish line is in sight, but when the struggle seems to have no end, waiting on God can feel like a whole different challenge. Today, Dr. Evans turns to James chapter 5 to show us how to remain faithful when life is testing our patience. Let's join him.
18: I want to try to explain it to us in a way that we will really grasp it, because everybody here is going to face it, has faced it, and will face it. And that is adversity 101. When God allows things to come into your life for his sovereign purposes tied to our spiritual development. He says three things in verses 7 through 12 of James chapter 5. First of all, in verses 7 through 9, he describes the essence of patience. Be patient, he instructs. Be patient, in verse 7, he says. Yes, I know times are rough, times are hard, but I want you to be patient. The Greek word for patient means to be long-fused, long-tempered. It means to set the timer of your life for extra time, because your time and God's time are often not the same time. He says, be long-fused, because when we're going through a tough time, our fuses get short. He says, be patient or long-fused, brethren, because he's talking to Christians. And notice what he says three times in this passage. Until the coming of the Lord, verse 7. For the coming of the Lord is at hand, verse 8. The judge is standing right at the door, verse 9. Until the coming of the Lord, the coming of the Lord is at hand. The judge is standing right at the door. He says, because of the imminent coming of Christ, don't quit. The question is, what does he mean by that? Does he mean that I'm waiting for Jesus to come back from heaven? Well, if so, then I can never hope to have a solution to my problem on earth. What does he mean? Well, I would like to submit that he's not talking about the second coming of the Lord when he comes for his saints, as in the song. He is talking about the temporal coming of the Lord when he comes to deliver you out of the trial. That the coming of the Lord here is not eschatological coming, which is one we should anticipate because that is ultimate coming, but intermediate coming. That is him invading your situation to bring deliverance out of what you're facing. Why? Because it's time for the crop of your spiritual harvest in your life to grow. And if you're not planting any seeds in order that you might grow, then the growth will not occur, even though you may have been waiting a long time, for there has been no spiritual investment in the soil. So what must you do? Verse 8. He tells you in verse 8 to strengthen your heart. Strengthen your heart. In order to have patience, you must strengthen your heart. Why? Because a weak heart doesn't go very far in difficult trials. If your heart is weak, or to put it another way, if you have an anemic spiritual life, you're not going to do too hot. You're not going to do hot at all when this trial shows up. You must, listen to me, strengthen yourself spiritually to handle the external pressure of the trials that attack you. Many of us fall apart in trials because we've not done any building up in the meantime. So when the trial hits us, it demolishes us. He says to strengthen your heart. That is why when Martha and Mary were, Mary was sitting at Jesus' feet, strengthening her heart. Martha was busy in the kitchen doing stuff. Jesus told Mary, you've chosen the better part because what you do is going to help your heart. Now, what are you doing to help your heart? What are you doing to strengthen your walk with the Lord? Now, this is where the local church comes in. For example, in Romans chapter 1, verse 11, Paul says that the gifts of the body are there to strengthen the heart of the believer. In 1 Thessalonians 3, 1 through 3, Paul sends Timothy to the church at Thessalonica, and his pastoral job was to strengthen the hearts of the saints there. And then in 1 Thessalonians chapter 3, verses 10 to 13, Paul prays that the hearts of the believers would be strengthened. So it is the gifts of the body, believers ministering to believers. It is the pastoral leadership of the church, and it is the prayers of the saints that strengthen the hearts of the believers so that they are equipped for the spiritual trauma that they are inevitably going to face. Now, he tells a negative in understanding patience. Here's what you can't do. Do not complain, brethren. Hello. Goodbye. Do not complain, brethren, against one another, that you yourselves may not be judged, because the judge is standing right at the door. Now, this is deep. Watch what you say out of your mouth when you're going through a trial. Watch what you're talking and who you're talking about when you're going through a trial. As children in a classroom, look out the door to see whether the teacher's coming. Verse 9 says, the judge is at the door. Here come the judge. God is at the door of your life listening to your conversations. Don't bother to throw a temper tantrum with God when you're going through a trial. You have kids like that? If you have young kids who, when they don't get what they want, when they want it, go off. Okay? May I have some candy? No, not now. But why? Because I said so. But I want some candy and I want it now. I said no. But why won't you give me some candy? You never give me no candy. Just go off. Start crying before you've even discussed it. Why? In hopes that a tantrum will get me to do what I just said I wasn't going to do. If you're going through a trial, God wants you to handle that from the position of a strengthened heart, not as a position of a Christian throwing temper tantrums. There are things that you can praise God for, and if you spend more time praising than we do complaining, we get out of our trials faster. Point two, the examples of patience. He says, as an example, brethren, of suffering and patience, because the two work together, take the prophet who spoke in the Lord's name. They spoke in the name of the Lord. Elijah spoke in the name of the Lord. And Jezebel and Ahab came after him to take his life. But he spoke in the name of the Lord. You will find God provided one supernatural intervention after another. The widow of Zarephath provided him food when he was down to his last meal. God came and provided him comfort. God told him about 7,000 that hadn't bowed their knee to Baal. God came and he would dip in. He didn't totally remove his trial, but he would zip in and give him encouragement as he waited to come out. And if you don't complain, and if you look back at the prophets, you'll see God did that. Daniel was being tried in an unjust situation by an ungodly man named Nebuchadnezzar, but God didn't keep him out of the trial of the lion's den. He just joined him in the lion's den. God may not take you from the trial, but if you're responding right in the trial, that is the difference between a miserable Christian and a happy Christian when both are going through the same trial. Why is one miserable and one happy? Because one has strengthened their heart, the other one hasn't. One is complaining, the other one isn't, and one is looking to the word in the life of the prophets to find encouragement. The other one is looking at folks on television to find encouragement. Who are you looking to? Jeremiah was the weeping prophet. He was put in a pit but God would find people who he would bring along at strategic time, even in the midst of his tears. Joseph, 13 years in prison for a crime he didn't commit. Why? Because God was preparing him to be second in command in Egypt, and God wanted him to be prepared through 13 years of prison life. He praised God even in prison, and he was a witness for God, even to the other ones he was associated with. Read Hebrews chapter 11, and it gives you the long list of people who, even when they didn't see any solutions, even when they didn't see any answers, said, I'm going to follow you, Lord, and I'm going to honor you. Noah had to wait 120 years before he saw a cloud with rain in it come across the sky. He had to keep building an ark by faith, being criticized by that generation. Hannah had to wait a long time before she could get pregnant, and then God gave her a beautiful prophetic son in Samuel. Ruth had to wait a while before she got Boaz to be her husband. But God came through in the nick of time, even after she had waited and was fulfilled in the Lord. Habakkuk had to wait before he got justice, but he didn't know God was preparing justice a long way away in a place he couldn't see to bring about the justice that he was praying for. He says, look at the Old Testament and you'll discover they waited while they suffered, but they also witnessed. They were talking about the Lord. If you're going through a hard time, talk about the Lord more. Praise the Lord more. Share Jesus Christ with others more.
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17: 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I'll repeat that contact information after part two of today's lesson. Here's Dr. Evans again in James chapter 5 as he makes the biblical case for practicing patience.
18: And then he gives the quintessential illustration. Verse 11, but we count those blessed who endured. You have heard of the endurance of Job and have seen the outcome of the Lord's dealings, that the Lord is full of compassion and he's full of mercy. Job is going through a trial. He says, as bad as things are, there's only one thing left, and that's for me to die. Okay? Because he had been stripped of everything else. He had sores from the bottom of his feet to the top of his head. So there's only one thing left, to die. Let me tell you why Job didn't die. You know why Job didn't die? Because God had his hand on the thermostat. He told Satan, you can do this, this, this, this, but you can't touch his life. Did you know in the trial you're going through, God has his hand on the thermostat and it can only get as hot as he allows it to get? Okay? But Job didn't know how hot that would be. So guess what Job says? Job says, though he does the only thing left that can be done to me, slay me, even in that, I'm going to believe God knows what he's doing. Instead of complaining, that's what God wants. He wants you to be honest, but then at the end of that honesty must come, but though you slay me, though things even get worse than they are right now, I'm going to trust you because you're God. Finally, verse 12, the evidence of patience. But above all, my brethren, do not swear either by earth or by heaven or with any other oath, but let your yes be yes and your no, no, so that you may not fall under judgment. Or to put it another way, when you're going through a trial, you may say stuff you don't mean. Like, Lord, if you get me out of this time. Hello, somebody done said that. If you get me out of this time, I'll serve you for the rest of my life. Lord, get me out of this sick bed this time, and I'll never do that thing again. If God held you to those lies that we have told, the room would be empty. Swear not means to declare something that is beyond your scope to produce. Mary and Martha said, when Lazarus said, brother died, Lord, if you would have just been here. You know why Jesus wasn't there? He delayed intentionally, on purpose, didn't show up. Anybody in here feel like that? God then delayed and didn't show up, and he knew you were dying. And let me tell you the secret of patience. Watch this now. The longer it takes to get out of a trial, when you're strengthening your heart in it. Let me say this again. The longer it takes, watch it now, to get out of a trial, when you're working your way through it the best you can, the greater the harvest at the end of the season. The longer the trial. See, if God lets you out too soon, the fruit will be underdeveloped. If he lets you stay too long, then the fruit will be overly ripe. He has just the right amount of time to produce the greatest amount of fruit. You don't want him to come through too soon because the fruit won't be ripe. You don't want him to stay too long because then you'll be too old to enjoy the fruit. You want to be like Caleb, who said, give me this mountain. Took him many years to get the mountain. But guess what he said? I'm as strong now as I was when he told me I was going to get it. I didn't know how long it was going to take, but I know he kept the blessing for me and kept me for the blessing. I'm here to tell you, wait on the Lord. That doesn't mean do nothing. It means do the right thing. A bumper sticker one time read, when the going gets tough, the tough go shopping. And that's what a lot of Christians do. When the going gets tough, let me get out of here. Take me to the mall. Let me get this stuff off my mind. But when the Christian understands it and the going gets tough, the tough go to their knees and say, Lord, I'm waiting on you. I want the harvest for my soul. I'm waiting on you. And I'm not going to swear and I'm not going to curse. I'm going to trust myself to a Father whose throne is in heaven, where earth is his footstool, who counts the hairs on my head. And I'm going to evidence it in my speech, what's in my life. I'm going to let what come out show that I've established my heart. You say, but what am I going to do, Pastor, because I'm still waiting and I don't know if he's going to come through, if he's going to come through in this life, how long it's going to take. Let me close with Isaiah 40. Here's one good scripture to meditate on this week in our solemn assembly if you're going through a trial. The last few verses in Isaiah 40 will be our closing verse. The Jews were on their way back, and they didn't know how they were going to make the long trip. They said, oh God, my way is hidden. The justice due me escapes my God. And the prophet says, oh, you don't know. Have you not heard? The everlasting God, he's not limited by time. The creator God, he's not limited by power, does not grow weary and tired. His understanding is inscrutable. You're wasting your time to try to figure out. But in the meantime, even though you can't figure out what he's doing, he gives strength to the weary. And to him who lacks might, he increases power. If you're weak, he'll give you more strength. Though young people grow weary and tired, and vigorous young men stumble badly, those who wait on the Lord, do what they're supposed to do while they're waiting for the rain to come, will get three things. One of three things. They will get new strength, not yesterday's strength. They'll get new strength today, because yesterday's strength is used up yesterday. And they will mount up with wings as eagles. For some of you, when your right time comes, God is going to stretch out eagles.

0: you will run and not get tired. For some of you, he'll swoop down and lift you out. For others of you, he's going to make you run. He's just going to run with you. He's going to say, you keep on keeping on, but I'm a jog with you. That's his interaction. Eagle's wings are his intervention, but when he runs with you, it's his interaction. You just running and wondering where this strength is coming from. You just single and having the best time of your life. Never think, don't want to get married because this run is sweet like it is. I like running by myself. This is nice run, okay? You just running till you change. Just having a good old time because he's running with you. That's his interaction. He's talking to you along the way. Keep going. You're going to make it. You're going to get there. But then there's some of you who are just tired. You can't run anymore. He's got something for you too. Because he says they will walk and not become weary. Some of you will be too tired to run. You won't get God's intervention. You won't run alongside of God with interaction. You'll just get from him inertia. That's where he comes in. And because you're too tired to run, he'll just walk with you. He just put his arm around you and says, I know you're tired. Let's just walk. You've been running for Jesus a long time. Let's just walk for a while right now. Let's just walk. Let's walk. But you know, in either case, it's new strength. You're going through a trial, be patient. That doesn't mean do nothing. It means plant seeds, but you let him determine the latter and early rains.
1: 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You know, all the electrical outlets in the world won't do you any good if you never plug anything in. Well, Dr. Evans says there's a spiritual parallel to that problem, one that can leave Christians living far below what God intends. Be sure to listen tomorrow to learn how to access the power God has made available to each of us.

0: will sing of the Lord's great love forever. With my mouth, I will make your faithfulness known through all generations. I will declare that your love stands firm forever, that you have established your faithfulness in heaven itself. Hey, my name's Kim. This is Faith Radio. I'm here with Ryan. It's our fall fundraiser. And that comes from the Psalms in the Old Testament of the Bible, Psalm 89 to be specific. How do you proclaim about God's goodness and his love? Maybe you're not going to sing about it, but there are ways that you can live out God's love to other people and to proclaim it far and wide. In fact, today we've got an opportunity for you to do that. And it's one for the introverts, Ryan. Maybe you don't want to sing and shout, but you can tell people about God when you partner with Faith Radio. We're listener supported. We have been for over 75 years. That's the plan moving forward, friend, but you are needed in order to make that happen. And when you give to Faith Radio, what you're doing is helping to tell the world about God's great love.
1: Yeah. What greater gift to be able to do that, to be waking up today and saying, you know what? I want

0: I have a kingdom impact, not just an earthly impact. You do that, friend. Right now, when you sow seeds into the global media ministry of Faith Radio, you can give your best gift right now at myfaithradio.com. We're only asking you to do so if God's stirring on your heart. If he's asking you to give, if you're resonating with what Kim's sharing and saying, you know what, I want to do that. I want to proclaim his goodness as far and as wide as it can go. But maybe you say, I'm not a missionary. I'm not someone who's traveling around the globe. That's not where God has me right now. You can be a missionary with your money and trust that God is taking Faith Radio to places that you could never go. Friend, here's the reality. No matter what you face, God's love for you will never fail. His steadfast love endures forever. If you hear that and you say, yeah, okay, I know that. I get that. I understand that. There are so many people out there, Kim, that you and I both know, and plenty of others we don't know personally, who do not know that.
1: Yeah.
0: And you and I know, chances are, friend, you listening know, your whole life changes when you don't just receive that. You don't just believe that, but you live like that is a fact. That's the reality for your life. 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
7: 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I can't wait to hear what Cheryl and Laura's